0: Very good. Just for the people at home, Ricky, a rough idea of the ingredients that they'll need to get today, what would they be using? I can see we've got peppers here.
1: If we're producing for like six guests, we use like two queen kongs with half of each pepper, onion, some thyme, celery.
0: Smells good too.
1: Then we have to make a batter with some flour, some egg, salt and pepper, some bacon, soda, lean, Dasher, Tabasco sauce.
0: And see, that's sneaky. I would never have known to put Tabasco in your batter.
1: I like that. Kick.
0: And you've got some milk there, obviously, that goes into the mix.
1: Yes.
0: And obviously, the big ingredient is the conch.
1: Right.
0: Okay. Well, guys, we might just take a quick break, and when we come back, I think I'm going to get put to work, right?
1: Yes.
0: All right. See you soon.
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0: Welcome back to Galley Gourmet with Chef Lisa. Today we are at Foxy's Restaurant in Great Harbour at Joost Van Dyk in the British Virgin Islands. We're joined by Chef Ricky and we are about to do some preparation for the conch fritters. Ricky, I can see you've got a myriad of things in front of me, so what would you like me to do with this?
1: I'm going to just cut all the peppers in half, so we're just going to use half, because we're not making as many as much conch fritters.
0: We're not cooking for the whole restaurant?
1: No.
0: Phew, okay.
1: So just cut each pepper in half.
0: Okay.
1: We're just going to use half a pepper, small onion.
0: Okay, cool. And I can see you've got the meat from the conch shell.
1: Yes.
0: This is the muscle?
1: We break the conch shell open.
0: And how do you do that?
1: Sometimes big stone, island way, some big rocks.
0: Yeah.
1: Smash the conch, we take it open. And this is what you're going to get.
0: Do you break it, the whole shell? Or how do you actually pull the muscle out of the shell?
1: Yeah, we break the whole shell.
0: Oh, you break it all? Oh, okay.
1: Keep the shell, we can normally boil it in hot water. So then you can keep the shell for display and pull the conch out.
0: It's I've got to see how they do that. I've never actually done it myself. Okay, so you're about to cut that. So I can see that you're cutting off what looks like, is that like the...
1: The eyes.
0: The eyes,
1: the waist,
0: okay.
1: The little...
0: So you're basically...
1: Cleaning it, yeah.
0: Nice. And when you are putting it in a pressure cooker, how long does it normally have to be cooked for?
1: About 15 to 20 minutes.
0: 15 to 20 minutes.
1: Yeah.
0: So you can do conch fritters, but what other things can you do with conch if you weren't making fritters?
1: You know, I'm doing also a cracked popcorn conch. Now I'm going to take the same conch, peel it, like get the skin off.
0: Yes.
1: And we pong it. Use a mallet. Pong it and then we deep fry it.
0: Yum. Do you ever do like a curry or a stew with the conch or a soup?
1: Yeah, we do another local dish. We do a conch soup.
0: And I know you were born here in the British Virgin Islands. Would this have been a dish that your mum might have made for you as a young kid?
1: Yes.
0: What else would she have done? What would be some of your favourite dishes that she would have prepared as a young kid?
1: With the conch?
0: Not necessarily conch, but fish?
1: Yeah, fish. We'll do like a fish and fungi or a national local dish in the BVI.
0: And when you say fish and fungi, what goes into the fungi?
1: Peppers, onions, seasonings, and is there cornmeal?
0: Cornmeal.
1: Yeah, cornmeal.
0: And is it like the consistency kind of like a porridge or an oatmeal when it's finished?
1: Yes, but you make it a little thicker, more stiff.
0: Ah.
1: So to use all

0: different season, and when you're cooking the fish, you put extra water in it.
1: Yeah.
0: So you could take the same water and put it into the corn meal.
1: Right.
0: So you get that nice fish taste.
1: Yum. And does it have like any sort of chili spice to it at all?
0: Not really. It's mostly like island spices, like onions and stuff, peppers, onions, celery.
1: Right. Okay, so you clean that up. So you've taken all the
0: dice it up,
1: the lovely eyes off, and you're left with this yummy conch. And I mean, I know I've not completely finished here.
0: You're doing good.
1: But I know we've been a bit sneaky, and we've actually got all of this ingredients ready to go.
0: Yes.
1: But before we do that, I know you've got the batter here that we need to do.
0: Yes.
1: So do you want to show me what you do with that?
0: Sure.
1: So if we're doing this for, just for example, 6 people, how many eggs would you use for
0: that? 3 eggs.
1: 3 eggs?
0: Yeah.
1: Okay. And these are from the hens out the back, right?
0: For sure.
1: The cool thing I've noticed in the supermarkets here in the BVI is that more and more local farmers are starting to bring in their produce, which I don't know if you get a chance to use much of being here at Yost.
0: Yes.
1: Do you try and use that? Yeah. And obviously the conch and the seafood is all caught locally.
0: Yes.
1: Yeah. Are you part of that process, or does somebody else go out?
0: No, someone else goes out. Actually, I have a fishing boat who goes and catch all the fish and all the seafood.
1: Uh-huh. So you put three eggs in. Okay.
0: Put a little bit of
1: dash of Tabasco.
0: Yeah. I can tell you exactly my recipe.
1: I like that.
0: Some flour.
1: And this is just regular all-purpose plain flour?
0: Yes.
1: So about a cup, roughly?
0: Yes, about a cup.
1: Yeah.
0: About a teaspoon of baking powder.
1: Uh-huh.
0: About 2 pinches of salt.
1: And any sort of salt is okay to use?
0: You prefer the sea salt.
1: Sea salt.
0: Black pepper. It's all mixed in already.
1: Perfect. And you want the batter to be a nice, even consistency, I'm guessing?
0: Yes.
1: Yeah? Could you make this batter in advance and keep it in the refrigerator until you were ready to use it?
0: Yes, you can.
1: So it can sort of stay put for a couple of hours if you've got other things you need to do. Right.
0: Don't forget a little bit of milk.
1: And roughly how much milk would you use?
0: About a half cup.
1: Half cup?
0: Yeah.
1: Uh-huh. So, really, this doesn't take too much time. If you're a busy person at home, this is, so far, aside from just having this pressure cooked, it's not too difficult to put together for
0: it's
1: a dinner party.
0: Yes.
1: So, Ricky, I can see that we've got all this lovely ingredients ready to go, and that's going to go into the food processor,
0: I believe. Yes, we put this in the food processor.
1: Okay. So what consistency does that need to be? Does it need to be kind of like a paste, or can it still be a bit chunky?
0: Yeah, it's going to be chunky, and it's going to be more like a paste.
1: Okay.
0: Try to get a little smooth, because you want to get the conch tenderized.
1: Right.
0: Takes a couple of minutes. Yeah, to get all the seasoned, drying all the conch.
1: Right. Okay. That's a pretty good size industrial food processor.
0: Yeah, big restaurant.
1: Yeah, that's exactly right. Yeah. How's that looking?
0: Looking good.
1: Yeah. Ooh. Just show the camera. Ooh, that looks great.
0: More like a piece.
1: Beautiful.
0: Then we're going to mix that in with the butter. Let's fold it in. Yeah, we use an ice cream scoop. A little small one. You don't want to get it too big because it's not going to cook on the inside. Mix a couple little balls. Yeah, and it takes about a couple of minutes, about 2 or 3 minutes. You're looking for the for golden brown color. Just make sure that it's cooked inside. The temperature about 300, the deep fryer.

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1: Welcome back to Gully Gourmet with Chef Lisa. We are at Foxy's Restaurant in Great Harbour on Jost Van Dyke in the British Virgin Islands. And we're here with Chef Ricky. Ricky, this looks incredible.
2: Yes,
1: we've been in there frying up these fritters. Mm-hmm. Show me what you're going to do for your beautiful presentation.
2: Okay.
3: We'll have a garnish roll, please.
1: Uh-huh.
3: With a little bit of beets and a little parsley.
1: Ooh, I like that idea.
3: That.
1: So you've just... How did you get the beets to that consistency?
3: We dried them out.
1: Yeah.
3: And then squeeze it.
1: Wow.
3: Get the juice out. So don't get wet and spoil.
1: I like that.
3: Okay.
1: Very cool.
3: Then put a little bit of seaweed.
1: Uh-huh.
3: Some fresh seaweed to the side.
1: Beautiful. Oh,
3: pounds.
1: Look at those fritters.
3: Yeah.
1: They look amazing.
3: Of course.
1: Of course, right?
3: And a little cocktail sauce.
1: Yeah.
3: I'll tell you what's in it. I'll let you know all the ingredients.
1: I understand.
3: Right, so a little cocktail sauce, a little garnish, a little seaweed to the side, along with the corn fritters.
1: Ricky, that looks unbelievably good. But like I always say, the best bit of this job is the tasting. So
3: right.
1: I am going to do that right now. Yum. Unbelievably good. I've eaten a lot of conch fritters all over the islands. These are so good. Yum. You can taste the conch. The flavor is really incredible. You are a legend.
2: Thank you.
1: I can't thank you enough for coming on today.
2: Okay.
1: Guys, if you've got any sense and you're in the British Virgin Islands, or even if you're not, you need to come to Foxy's to try just these conch fritters alone, and of course all the other yummy dishes that you do here.
2: Also, right?
1: I'm so grateful. Thank you. I know you're a busy guy, and I know that it's a busy day, so you probably got to get back in the kitchen.
2: Yes,
1: but
2: you got it.
1: Thank you so much
2: no
1: for
2: problem.
1: Your time.
2: And I'll see you again.
1: Absolutely. Guys, that's it for us for today on Gully Gourmet with Chef Lisa. Until next time, bye for now. Today we're at Foxy's, Jost Van Dyke in the British Virgin Islands, and we're joined by Jamila, who runs this amazing juice bar that we're at today. Thank you for having us.
4: Oh, no worries. Thanks for having me on.
1: It's a pleasure. I can see some cool ingredients here. What is the drink that you're doing for us today?
4: I'm basically making a hibiscus limeade, and I put in a little touch of cinnamon bush.
1: I love that.
4: It spices
1: things
4: up a bit.
1: Yeah, definitely. And you've got limes?
4: Yes, these limes are from St. Croix.
1: Wow.
4: And the sugar is from Colombia, so we're trying to like keep with the Caribbean theme.
1: Very, very. And obviously you do this as a drink, and I cannot wait to taste it. But if people were coming here, what other drink options do you do?
4: Well, I have a couple smoothies based around bananas because I like bananas.
1: Mm, me too.
4: I also have a lemongrass and ginger iced tea.
1: Yum. Yeah. Did I try that earlier today?
4: Yes, yes.
1: That is great. Such a nice drink.
4: And it's really good for you as well. Oh. I'm trying to utilize my backyard and also pick bush teas in the morning and basically offer the community what I would like to drink myself and rejuvenate your health.
1: I love that. That is so cool. Well, guys, we're going to take a short break, and when we come back, you are going to show us how this drink gets made.
4: Most definitely.
1: Cool. See you guys soon.
5: 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Sometimes it's the little treasures that no one else knows. The British Virgin Islands. Let's keep this to ourselves. 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
1: Welcome back to Galley Gourmet with Chef Lisa. Today we're at Foxy's. We're at Jamila's Juice Bar here at Foxy's on Yost Van Dyke in the British Virgin Islands. And Jamila, you're about to show us how to make this really yummy hibiscus juice. That was a mouthful I had trouble getting out. So what's the first part of the process?
4: Okay, first you collect about 24 hibiscus flowers.
1: Wow.
4: And then you boil up some water and pour it over them.
1: Okay.
4: And usually I mix, that's when I mix the cinnamon bush with it as well. And I cover it and let it steep overnight.
1: And is it just overnight or could you do it longer if you wanted?
4: Well, I want to make sure that it's fresh.
1: Right.
4: And so I wouldn't let it sit much longer than
1: that. Sure.
4: But then afterwards, in the morning, I strain it and then add about 3 limes to the mix.
1: Right. So how would we go about doing that? So we're going to just... So in here, what do we have?
4: In here, we have the hibiscus that has soaked overnight.
1: Okay.
4: And then we're going to... The hibiscus with the cinnamon bush, that is.
1: Right.
4: And then we're going to strain it into the pitcher.
1: It's amazing how the color has just almost gone from the hibiscus flowers.
4: Yes, no, definitely.
1: Yeah.
4: And I get all of the juices out. I squeeze them a little bit with the spoon here. And if you'll notice the color, it's a little bit like magenta.
1: It is.
4: But it's going to lighten up the more we add the limes. It's like they have this chemical reaction going on there.
1: The citrus in there just sort of takes out some of that color.
4: Mm-hmm.
1: Right. So just it's here. You guys can see it. Wow, it is a bright color, isn't it? Okay, so then we do the limes, is that right?
4: Yes, that's correct.
1: And this is your little magic lime.
4: Makeshift lime squeezer. We have a hose parts here to make it a little easier on your hands there.
1: That is pretty nifty.
4: So actually, I'm going to do this down here.
1: Sure.
4: And we just basically squeeze out 3 limes.
1: And is this a recipe that you came up with yourself?
4: Well, I added the cinnamon bush, but I saw this being made on YouTube, where a lot of informative videos can be found these days.
1: Possibly like your future reality show.
4: Yes, definitely.
1: Jamila, tell everyone a bit about your family.
4: Well, my father started up his bar around 68.
1: And who's your father?
4: Foxy Callwood.
1: There you go.
4: And he met my mom on a trip to Europe, and she basically came back and helped him build up his business into what it is today. And basically the premise of the business was to have a place where people of all different walks of life could come together and enjoy themselves, where you could transcend race, borders, religion, everything, just connecting as human beings.
1: I think it's working. I think definitely looking today, there's a wide cross section of people from all over the world, really.
4: No, definitely.
1: Yeah, very cool. So we've got your limes, you're squeezing away there.
4: Yes.
1: Okay.
4: We're toiling over the limes here.
1: Need some strong muscles for that.
4: No, most definitely. That's why I work out.

0: For the hibiscus juice.
1: For the hibiscus juice. All right, so now this lime business is over.
0: Okay.
1: And we're going to take some boiling water.
0: Okay. Roughly how much boiling water? Would it be a couple of cups or?
1: Roughly about, usually we'll do about 2 liters.
0: 2 liters? Okay.
1: And then we add a couple of spoonfuls of our sugar here.
0: Are you using brown cane sugar? If you didn't have that, would it be okay to use just white sugar? Or you think the flavor is better with the brown?
1: I think the flavor is better and it's also less processed.
0: Yes,
1: so
0: that's
1: it's better
0: true.
1: For you.
0: Right. And if you're doing a hibiscus juice, clearly you want it to be healthy. Yes.
1: Definitely.
0: That makes
1: definitely.
0: Sense. So the yes. hot water is helping to lessen the sugar in there and evaporate it so that it just becomes the juice itself.
1: Yes,
0: right.
1: Definitely.
0: And how long does it normally take at this point to get it to the point where it's ready to drink?
1: Probably around 5 minutes.
0: 5 minutes?
1: Yes.
0: Okay. We are good to go for me trying this yummy hibiscus juice. All right.
1: All right.
0: I'll hold this. Just so I've got a bit of wind today here, guys. That's all right.
1: Spinach.
0: It's good for your skin. Cheers.
1: I might not take the stem.
0: Oh, wow. Yum. That is really nice.
1: Good. I'm glad you enjoy it.
0: Yes.
1: And it's good for you, too.
0: Mm. What is good for you in it? What does it do to help your health?
1: Well, it's chock full of vitamin C, so it builds up your immune system.
0: That's very important for sure. Yeah. Could you drink this like once a day instead of, for instance, having an orange juice?
1: No, most definitely.
0: Yeah.
1: But women need to take care a little bit because they don't want to overdo it on the hibiscus juice. So I've heard. I'm not sure if it's an old wives' tale or not. I
0: what
1: have
0: happens?
1: To do further research.
0: Okay. What have you heard it can do if you drink too much of it?
1: That's all I've heard. I'm not sure.
0: Okay.
1: I'm going to tell you straight
0: so
1: up.
0: So one a day. One a day.
1: Yes, definitely.
0: Well, guys, if you're coming to Foxy's, obviously the food is amazing. We've been to the bar and that's been fantastic. But this is really cool. I'm so glad that you're doing something like this here because I don't think I've seen many juice bars in the British Virgin Islands. So this is really, really cool.
1: Thanks. I saw that there was a little bit of a vacuum there.
0: Yes.
1: And it's time to go back to our roots and utilize the flowers and the herbs that
0: yes.
1: just grow in our own backyard, you know?
0: Absolutely. Shamila, thank you so much for your time today. We really appreciate you coming on the show. Guys, if you're coming to Foxy's, must come and try the juices here at Jamila's Juice Bar. It
1: definitely.
0: Really is amazing. Thank you so much
1: thank
0: for your
1: time. Thank you very
0: time.
1: Much. I give hugs.
0: I'm glad you do. And that's it for us this week on Galley Gourmet with Chef Lisa, and we'll see you next time. Bye for now. Thank you very much.

0: Hi, welcome to Galley Gourmet with Chef Lisa. Today we're on board Catamaran Enigma, which is my boat. I don't actually own it, but I cook on it.
1: Yes, I do wish I
0: owned it. And we are joined today by Chef Melissa from Island Eats Culinary Adventures.
1: Yes.
0: Melissa, I can see some amazing ingredients in front of us. What do we have here? What are you doing today?
1: So today we're going to just demonstrate a few plating techniques to get a couple of new ideas for people who think they can't make their dinners look pretty, but they can.
0: You know, I've very selfishly brought you in here purely to steal your ideas and use them for myself.
1: Well, I'm happy to share. So
0: Thank you. So I can see we've got some ingredients in front of us.
1: Yes.
0: What have we got here?
1: Okay, so we've got a couple of purees. This is a sweet potato puree. This is a cauliflower puree. Now, right now, everybody in the whole, you know, everybody's on the rage with the low carb, but they still want their mashed potatoes. And I feel like this is a really good kind of, you know, meat in the middle kind of a vegetable. So
0: just stepping in there for a sec with your puree. So the other day I was online looking at recipes, as you do, because, you know, just doing it as a job isn't enough, right?
1: Exactly.
0: And they're making cauliflower into rice, like breaking it down. Have you seen that?
1: Yes, I have.
0: Have you done it?
1: I have not tried it yet, but
0: it sounds kind of interesting.
1: It's actually, and it looks delicious, and people are taking it not even to rice, they're making it a pizza crust out of it as well.
0: Oh, really?
1: Yeah, so people who are gluten intolerant or, again, watching their carbs or something can eat a pizza, and apparently they say that the cauliflower crust tastes very much like a dough crust.
0: That is amazing.
1: Yeah.
0: Wow.
1: Yeah.
0: Okay, sorry, so I interrupted.
1: That's all right.
0: So we've got the sweet potato and the cauliflower.
1: Yeah, and then we have a tomato basil vinaigrette. It's just a simple vinaigrette of a little bit of rice wine vinegar, olive oil, slightly sauteed tomatoes to soften them a little bit, and some fresh basil. And then we have a mustard tarragon sauce that is, it's especially delicious with salmon, but it's also delicious with any kind of mild fish. And again, it's more of a, just to show you how you can make any kind of sauce look pretty on a plate.
0: What's in this one?
1: That one has a little Dijon mustard, mayonnaise, chives, tarragon, just a hint of lemon juice and brown sugar.
0: Yum, yeah. Yum. Okay, so guys, what we might do is just take a quick break, and when we come back, Melissa's going to show us some pretty neat plating techniques.
1: Yes.
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0: Welcome back to Galley Gourmet with Chef Lisa. 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
1: Yes.
0: Melissa, just give us a quick breakdown for those that might have missed the last part of the episode. What do we have here?
1: So we're going to do a few plating techniques just to show how you can make even what seems to be a very simple plate look beautiful. So I've got a couple of purees here that actually do very well when it comes to making the plate look good and also to kind of keep things held in together. I have a tomato basil vinaigrette, and I have a mustard chive tarragon sauce. I also have just some sautéed tomatoes, green beans, and some red snapper.
0: And you've got prosciutto wrapped around
1: the beans? I wrapped some prosciutto around it. Basically, I just cooked up the green beans, wrapped some prosciutto, threw it in the oven for about 5 to 6 minutes.
0: Perfect, because the color is beautiful.
1: Yeah, it adds, you know, that's kind of what you want to think about when you build the plate, is you want to have bright colors, you want to have complementary colors, you want to have things that kind of pop out and complement all of it at the same time.
0: Lots of color, but no movement.
1: Yeah, that's not good.
0: Not good.
1: No.
0: No.
1: Yeah, exactly.
0: Okay, so first step, what
1: okay.
0: do we do?
1: So the first thing, I'm just going to kind of take, you know, basic ingredients. You're kind of sitting there going, what can I do to make this look pretty? And so I've got these purees here. So I'm just going to take a little bit of my puree and just put a stack in the middle.
0: Okay.
1: That's going to serve as my base for my, basically for my salmon that I'm going to put in underneath. So I'm going to take a piece of snapper.
0: Uh-huh.
1: This is probably about a 3.5-4 ounce piece. So if you have a heartier eater, you might want to add 2 pieces. But
0: okay.
1: for this demonstration, we're going to use 1.
0: Sure.
1: So from here, I have my tomato basil vinaigrette. So
0: okay.
1: I'm just going to actually take some of these tomatoes.
0: Beautiful.
1: And
0: you grew these in your backyard?
1: I did,
0: right?
1: yeah. I have like a whole, you know, greenhouse thing going on, so.
0: Good, excellent.
1: I wish, not that good. So this is basically you've got your starch, you have your veg, you have your protein, and this really didn't take that much time.
0: It's beautiful, and gosh, exactly. People that are busy at home that are racing to get to work or come back from work, they've got kids.
1: Right.
0: This looks stunning, and it's, you know, good to go. It's beautiful.
1: Yeah, last minute dinner guests coming where you go, oh, I only have these things, how can I do it to make it look good? You know, and then the other thing I love to use are the squeeze bottles.
0: Yes.
1: And this is actually just an herb-infused olive oil. I just took some herbs and cooked it with a little bit of olive oil, pureed it, and then strained it. And you can even add a little bit more green.
0: Oh, look at that.
1: To make it a little bit more colorful.
0: It's already popped it up already.
1: Exactly.
0: Yeah.
1: You know, the little bit of the green there takes it and adds such a nice component to it. And then if you want to even take it further and you have some leftover greens, you can even just stick that on top.
0: That is absolutely beautiful. It's a work of art.
1: Well, thank you.

0: Stunning. So this looks gorgeous, and I can see we've got a square plate here.
1: Yeah, so, you know, again, everybody has different size plates. Everybody has different shape plates. So, you know, it's fun to just kind of play with different ideas. So this time I'm going to take both my sweet potato puree and my cauliflower puree. Now, some people wouldn't necessarily do both purees at the same time, but again, these are new ideas. You want to play with some things. So I'm going

0: what is an industry term called a swoosh, which is one of my favorite words in general because I just love to say the word. So I'm gonna just take this in the middle and with the back of my spoon, I go out.
1: Perfect.
0: And then I'm gonna do the same thing with my sweet potato.
1: And I mean, this is great because everybody obviously has a spoon in their
0: exactly.
1: their drawer,
0: this
1: right?
0: Is, yeah, this isn't any kind of special
1: Some
0: gadget
1: fancy.
0: You have to buy, you know?
1: Yeah.
0: So then I'm gonna do the same thing and I'm gonna swoosh that. Now, it doesn't matter if you get the middle part not so perfect because that's where you're actually gonna put your fish.
1: Sure.
0: Or yeah. your protein, whatever it is you're using. Feel free to use chicken, you can use steak, you can use whatever you
1: Pretty
0: want.
1: Pretty much anything.
0: Pretty much anything.
1: Yeah.
0: So,
1: can you use kangaroo?
0: You could.
1: Just checking.
0: Yeah. You okay. eat kangaroo, right?
1: I love it.
0: Yeah, exactly.
1: Except it's hard to keep on the plate.
0: It kind of is, yeah, because
1: yeah.
0: it moves.
1: Yeah.
0: We don't like that moving
1: no.
0: thing. Yes.
1: No. Sorry, I digress.
0: Anyway, so for example, let's take, we have this. And let's take two. This way, you know, if we've got somebody who's a little bit hungrier and wants some more protein on their dish.
1: Yes.
0: All I've done here is just kind of cock it on
1: this.
0: A little angle for just kind of more aesthetically pleasing.
1: It is gorgeous. I mean, already, and I mean,
0: yeah.
1: I'd be happy with that. But
0: exactly.
1: Look at you. You're going crazy.
0: So, and then you can take this and just kind of find a home for it. So sometimes you have to kind of play around with it. But then you want to do that.
1: Look at that.
0: And
1: that is gorgeous.
0: Once again, you can take this herb olive oil or the basil tomato vinaigrette. I'm sorry.
1: Yum.
0: Add a tomato or two.
1: Wow.
0: And then, again, you can add just a little bit green.
1: That is absolutely beautiful.
0: Then you can also take, I can just keep going all day long.
1: You're out of control.
0: Yeah. You know, this is what you start these things and then you can't stop, you know. If you have
1: 3 hours
0: to have,
1: later they get their dinner.
0: Exactly. It might be cold, but it's okay. It's pretty.
1: It's great.
0: Yeah.
1: Yeah.
0: If you have some fresh herbs, feel free to add a little bit.
1: Beautiful.
0: And then, yeah. And then you can finally serve it to them after they've begged and pleaded with it for a few hours.
1: You're an artiste.
0: Uh-huh.
1: You really are.
0: Well, thank you.
1: Let me put this one over here. I can see we've got one more plate.
0: All right. So, the final one, so we're gonna take away a little bit from the basil vinaigrette, and we're gonna move on to the mustard sauce.
1: Uh-huh.
0: So this is one of my favorite ways to decorate a plate. Because again, you use the very expensive gadget, a spoon.
1: Yes.
0: And you basically go around.
1: Can you swoosh that around the plate?
0: You could swoosh it around the plate,
1: yeah.
0: Absolutely. And that's a different way to do it. Instead of swooshing the puree, you can swoosh the sauce.
1: I think I'm just going to incorporate that into my daily conversation.
0: Yeah, exactly.
1: Yeah.
0: Swoosh.
1: Swoosh.
0: Swoosh makes
1: yeah.
0: everybody happy.
1: Yeah. I like it.
0: Yeah. So then I'm going to take a little bit more of the sweet potato puree. And I'm going to actually this time, I'm going to layer the cauliflower inside.
1: Now you're getting too clever.
0: You know, I start to get a little ahead of myself after a while, and then I go, oh. And then sometimes you go, oh, yeah, that didn't work. Okay, let's backtrack a little. So,
1: but if you don't play, you're never going to find out,
0: exactly,
1: right?
0: Exactly, exactly.
1: Yeah.
0: So,
1: and, I mean, food is obviously good to eat, but it's fun to work with.
0: It
1: so,
0: is.
1: Yeah.
0: It is. It's fun to play with food. Even though mom and dad told us as a kid not to play with our food, it's fun to play with food. So, and then, again, you take your protein, whatever protein it is that you'd like, and I'm just going to stack it like this, and I'm going to take my green beans.
1: Beautiful.
0: And then this time, just to give it some color, of course, I probably needed a pair of scissors here.
1: I have a handy pair of scissors. There you go.
0: Thank you. And we're just going to trim this.
1: These little vine-ripened tomatoes are so pretty on a plate, aren't they?
0: They are so beautiful, and they're so, I mean, yeah, the vine itself, having that on there itself, it does so much for the plate.
1: Definitely.
0: Turn this up just a little bit more. There we go. So, you can just put a couple there. Maybe put this one on right there. That's exactly what I want.
1: Oh, Melissa, that's looking beautiful.
0: Yeah,
1: absolutely
0: so,
1: stunning.
0: And again, you know, if you don't have the fresh herbs, you don't want to do the fresh herbs, but you kind of feel like there's something missing, pepper grinder, one of my
1: Went
0: absolute favorite things, you know. You just add a little bit there and it just kind of adds a little bit more dramatic flair, but doesn't require a lot more than just having

0: your favourite condiment or second favourite condiment?
1: You've knocked it out of the park. They are absolutely stunning, and I will be stealing all three of those
0: ideas. Yeah. And I expect credit when you take photos.
1: That's right. What was your name?
0: Wait, what is my name? Hang on. Thank you.
1: Now, if people want to learn more about how to do plating or any other type of Caribbean type recipe, how do they do that?
0: Well, Island Eats Culinary Adventures is a demonstration, cooking demonstration, Caribbean style. Basically what we offer is you and a bunch of your friends want to do a little excursion in, so to speak. You've come to the islands and you've done your scuba diving, your snorkeling, your parasailing, your sunning in the sand. You are kind of wanting to have a more nice night in, relaxed, everything. We come in and offer a cooking demonstration. We kind of show you and involve you in the cooking process and show you some ways to make your food a little bit more islandy. And along with that, we do, you know, kind of tidbits, information about the islands, a little trivia, a little bit of, you know, give you a little bit of information that you may not have heard from your hotel or your, you know, your tour guides around the island. And we just make it a fun, interactive night.
1: So when, for example, if people were staying in a villa and they wanted you to come in, would you, obviously you're doing the demonstration, it's a meal then that everybody gets a chance to eat once
0: Absolutely.
1: It's prepared?
0: Absolutely. So it's basically the way we do it is a three-course meal. So the guests actually help to create their own meal. And we get there, I get there, we talk about a little bit about what we're going to do for the night with a few little munchies, maybe a champagne cocktail to start. And then we kind of just dive into it and start working. I might put two people in charge of making the sauce and put one person in charge of grilling the fish or sauteing the fish, whatever it is. And definitely put somebody in charge of pouring the wine because that's always important. And we put together a three-course meal, a starter, a main, and a dessert. And so then basically you get to eat what you've created.
1: That is such a great idea. And I mean, I've had so many past charter guests that have asked me, you know, are there any cooking schools here for when we come back again? And, you know, how do we get in touch with people like that?
0: Right.
1: In fact, just last week I had somebody asking me that.
0: Oh, excellent. Give them my number.
1: I will definitely do that.
0: Yeah, absolutely. And so, and it is a mobile cooking class. So we come to the clients and kind of set up shop. So we can also show them how to cook in their own kitchen. Or if in the case it's a villa, you know, they can enjoy the beautiful place that they've rented for the week and they can actually have a nice night in. And, you know, that's always a nice alternative if you don't feel like dressing up and going out to dinner.
1: Such a great idea. It really is.
0: Yeah.
1: I cannot thank you enough. I know we've been lucky enough to get you in the past over at Moody Bay at
0: Yes,
1: Birch and Gorda.
0: That was a wonderful time.
1: And hopefully we'll get you back again soon.
0: Anytime, you just let me know.
1: Oh, wow. Thank you so much.
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1: Today we're on Catamaran Enigma in the British Virgin Islands, and we are joined by Chef Kate from the yacht Pas de Deux, who was my very first chef ever through my cooking show. Welcome back.
3: Thank you. Thank you for having
1: me. It's amazing to have you here. You're like my good luck charm. Now, Kate, I can see lots of yummy things in front of us. What are you doing for us today?
3: Okay, so today we're doing a chocolate molten cake with a licorice ice cream.
1: Wow, yummo.
3: The chocolate and the licorice go really well together. And the other bonus about this dish is it's gluten-free.
1: Even better. So you've got some ingredients in front of us. What's going into this today?
3: Okay, so I thought we'd make the ice cream first so that can get in the freezer.
1: Uh-huh.
3: This is one of the simplest ice creams you can make.
1: Yeah.
3: It's a recipe I got from my friend Susie Bowler, who writes a book about ice creams, which is great. And so basically I've whipped 2 cups of cream in here. And into that I'm going to add 1/2 can of condensed milk.
1: Uh-huh.
3: Super simple. And then after we've added that, then we can add

0: basically whatever you like. I made one recently that I substituted the condensed milk for Coco Lopez, which is sweetened coconut milk, and I made a delicious coconut ice cream with white chocolate. It's really good.
1: Could you put key lime in that and make like a key lime ice cream?
0: Absolutely could. You could put key lime juice in this and then freeze it. So it, because it keeps it, it's just airy. You don't need to use a fork on it. You don't need to. You just mix it together, add your flavorings, and stick it in the freezer. So I've mixed in my condensed milk now, and then I'm going to add some licorice syrup.
1: Ooh.
0: First of all, I'm going to add some licorice powder.
1: Licorice powder. So yeah, about how much of that?
0: About 2 good teaspoons.
1: And I'm guessing you get this from sort of more of a specialty store.
0: I actually got this from Denmark.
1: Oh.
0: I was there. But my brother goes fairly regularly, so he stocks up for me.
1: Yeah.
0: So it's quite a delicate flavour.
1: So you're just gently folding that in.
0: Folding that in.
1: Uh-huh.
0: And then I'm going to add some syrup. I'm going to add about 2 or 3 tablespoons of this. I'm not going to fold it in too much because I want to get the stratas.
1: I'm just
0: going to
1: smell that. Yeah, you can definitely smell the licorice in there. That's
0: very
1: really
0: licorice-y.
1: Nice.
0: Yeah, it's really good. My mother could probably eat that with a teaspoon.
1: Yeah, it's funny, isn't it? Licorice definitely was a very popular candy from, yesteryear.
0: Yes, absolutely.
1: But yeah, I love it. It's very popular in Australia
0: still. Yeah, hugely popular in Australia.
1: Yeah.
0: And so now I'm going to just put this into a tub.
1: Okay.
0: I'm going to pop that into a freezer.
1: Ooh, icy chocolate. What's going on here?
0: Okay, so in here I have 6 ounces of dark chocolate. If you can get good chocolate like Lindt or something like that, that's excellent. And we also have 6 ounces of unsalted butter.
1: Mm-hmm.
0: I've popped those in the microwave for about 2 minutes. Microwave them for a minute and bring it out and stir it, and then just put it back in again. You can do it over a double boiler too if you don't have a microwave.
1: Microwave's great though.
0: I love microwaves.
1: So much easier.
0: Yeah, much easier.
1: Yeah.
0: So we've melted those together and that's just sitting there. And over in this bowl I have a cup of sugar, and I'm going to add some salt, about a teaspoon of salt. And I'm also going to add 1/4 cup of cornstarch. Okay, now to save me sieving that, we're just going to whisk it up a little bit first.
1: Mm-hmm. And what's the cornstarch doing for this?
0: Oh, that's a good question.
1: Helping to make the cake rise.
0: Yes, I think it's helping it to rise. It's giving it structure. I mean, the eggs will make it rise too, but the eggs give it a nice densey fudginess to it.
1: Right.
0: As well as the chocolate and the butter. But yeah, that will help it rise, and obviously no gluten in there.
1: Yeah.
0: Okay, so from there we're going to add 3 eggs.
1: 3 eggs. Okie doke.
0: Okay.
1: Beautiful eggs.
0: Yes.
1: Just from picture from your farm this morning, were they?
0: Absolutely. Yeah. Yes. Clucking around on my property, and then if you want to whisk that together, give that a vigorous whisk. I'm going to add about a teaspoon of vanilla as well.
1: Very nice. Yeah, you can't go wrong with chocolate. I honestly, it's a terrible addiction of mine. If you opened up the refrigerator at home, the door would be bursting with chocolate.
0: Please like, subscribe. So what we're going to do is
1: you're going to pour that
0: in here. Mix all together.
1: Yummy.
0: It's really good if this can sit for an hour or so in the fridge, but we don't have time for that today, but that's okay.
1: So normally if you have time, sit for an hour.
0: Sit it in the fridge for an hour, yeah.
1: Just gives it a more thickness?
0: Yeah, it just gives it the body, and so it's easier then to portion out.
1: Right. So now,
0: it's also a great dessert to make ahead. So you can make that and just pop it in the fridge and wait. Okay, that's good.
2: You have everything. The vision is just to come together.
0: Yeah. And these now go in the oven for about 25 minutes. You can watch it. So sometimes it's 20 minutes, 25, depending on your oven. You don't want them baked like a cake.
1: About 360.
0: About 350.
1: 350?
0: Yeah.
1: Excellent.
0: Thanks.
1: Okay, so we might take a quick break, maybe have a cup of coffee.
0: Oh, yeah.

0: soon.
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3: Hi, welcome back to Galley Gourmet with Chef Lisa. 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
4: Ooh,
5: yummy, yummy.
3: So explain to us what you've been up to.
5: Okay, so this is the chocolate molten cake we made earlier. So that's now cooled down, it's on the plate here. And right now I'm just working with some sugar as a garnish. So I have, in this little bowl here, I have some sugar, and I cooked it with some water and a little bit of glucose. And I cooked it to, we got this lovely amber color.
3: It's beautiful.
5: And it keeps like that.
3: And what's the reason for the glucose?
5: I think it makes the sugar more malleable. It just gives it more elasticity. So as you know, sugar and water can be pretty fairly brittle.
3: Mm. That makes it a little bit less sort of
5: Yeah, it just makes
3: crunchy.
5: It less crunchy. Yeah, I mean, it does go hard, and that's the whole point. You can also do sugar sticks if you want, so you can do lengths like this up and down. It's getting a bit cold now, so. But yes, it's a wonderful thing to use. It's also very tough though to use it in this climate, as you can appreciate, because it's pretty humid.
3: Right. Yeah.
5: But it's nice and cool in the boat right now, so it's nice. You've got nice air conditioning.
3: Yes.
5: So okay, so we have two little discs there. And we have a few sticks if we want to use sticks.
3: Beautiful.
5: So over here we have our chocolate malt cake, which has sunk beautifully in the middle. Now, these are really good cold or hot. I prefer them actually warm, but they're really good. And they're good because you can cook them ahead of time and leave them maybe for 20 minutes or half an hour. They're still warm in the centre.
3: Ooh, yum.
5: They're really gooey. Yeah.
3: Yeah.
5: Okay, so here we have some licorice ice cream.
3: Ooh.
5: And we're just going to put a little scoop of that on here.
3: Yum.
5: On that. And then we're going to do a little bit of icing sugar. Oh, well, sieve. I forgot my sieve.
3: You know, I have. Stay put for one second. Keep on chatting,
5: yes.
3: And I will find
5: here
3: you
5: we have
3: my magic sifter.
5: Which is a wonderful staple for garnishing any plates. You can also use cocoa powder if you have cocoa powder. But it makes a lovely little contrast there. We've also got some licorice syrup that we're going to use. Or if you remember, we had the licorice syrup in the ice cream as well as the licorice powder. So I'm going to do a little stripe of licorice syrup on the plate.
3: Wow.
5: And we're also going to do some dusting. Make it pretty.
3: Beautiful.
5: And also like to serve on a leaf there, because it just sets the plate off really prettily. And then we have some sponge sugar on the top.
3: Oh, Kate, that looks incredible.
5: And we're going to use one of these beautiful little hibiscus. I don't know if you know, but hibiscus are actually edible.
3: Yes.
5: So it just makes for a very pretty
3: dessert. I like
5: dessert.
3: To go into the botanical gardens and chow Eden. Down on a few.
5: You get a bit peckish, don't you, when you go for a walk. And there we have it, chocolate molten cake with licorice ice cream.
3: That's a work of art.
5: Oh, thank you.
3: You're incredible. Unbelievable. I know I have to, I don't have to. I want to try this. We have to be very careful because I'm going to photograph this. I might just go for the middle part here. I definitely want to try this ice cream. Don't want to ruin this.
5: We have another one here.
3: Mm. Wow. Yum. Okay, I think that's going to be my favorite dessert that I've had so far out of all the episodes that we've done. Kate, if people are interested in coming to Pas de Deux, and they should be because that is great, how do they do that?
5: Okay, well, they can find us on charter-pasdedeux.com. So charter-pasdedeux, so it's P-A-S-D-E-D-E-U-X, which actually means a dance for two in French, so because it's a catamaran.
3: Two hulls.
5: Two hulls, yes.
3: How many people do you take?
5: We take up to six.
3: Yeah. Six
5: We're
3: people?
5: We're very luxurious, very fast catamaran. She's wonderful.
3: How's the captain?
5: Captain's awesome. I married him, so I have to say that.
3: And you obviously charter around the British Virgin Islands.
5: Yes.
3: Do you go beyond that?
5: No, we just do the British Virgin Islands. We've sailed all through the Caribbean, and it's our favourite place. There's no other
3: it
5: place.
3: Is.
5: No other place like it in the world. It's magical.
3: Oh,
5: magical
3: I think
5: sailing.
3: So. Mm. Definitely. Yeah. Well, guys, if you are coming to the BVI and you want to eat amazing food like this, which you should because that's crazy good, Pas de Deux is the boat to go on. Kate, thank you so much.
5: You were
3: my first. And today you're my last.
5: Yes.
3: I really appreciate you
5: you're
3: coming
5: welcome.
3: In. I know you're a busy lady and I cannot wait to attack
5: more.
3: This. Yeah. thank you.
0: You're welcome. Lovely to be back.
3: It's a pleasure to have you. So guys, that's it for us for Galley Gourmet with Chef Lisa for this week, and we'll see you next time. Bye for now.
5: Bye.

Tonight, authorities in Guyana end search and rescue operations following MV Burima tragedy. Guyana's vice president dismisses opposition protest over government's handling of the MV Burima tragedy. And bipartisan U.S. senators apply renewed pressure for Venezuela elections. Jamaica defends reparations campaign, saying it is about justice, not just about money. And also Puerto Rico to begin water rationing amid worsening drought. A production of the Caribbean News Service, it is Primetime Caribbean. And all the details of the major stories from across the Caribbean

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1: Big tonight, Guyana has officially ended search and rescue operations following the MV Burima tragedy, with authorities confirming that 5 recovered victims remain unidentified. The disaster claimed 73 lives, while 30 people are still missing. 76 passengers survived. Attention has now turned to salvaging the sunken vessel, with the Maritime Administration Department inviting experienced marine salvage firms to submit bids for the complex recovery operation. Officials say the wreck must be recovered while preserving forensic

0: forensic evidence for the Commission of Inquiry investigating the disaster. Interested companies have until August 14 to submit expressions of interest, after which shortlisted firms will be invited to submit detailed proposals. Meanwhile, the government-appointed Commission of Inquiry has begun its work and is expected to recommend reforms to improve maritime safety, emergency response, and prevent similar tragedies in the future. Three crew members, including the vessel's captain, remain before the courts on murder charges, while the Commission of Inquiry is expected to examine the circumstances surrounding Guyana's worst maritime disaster. And Guyana's Vice President, Dr. Barat Jagdeo, has dismissed an opposition-led protest in Linden as a failure, insisting it did little to disrupt the government's Region 10 outreach or discourage residents from attending. Speaking after the all-day engagement on Tuesday, Jagdeo said opposition calls to boycott the event failed miserably, arguing that hundreds of residents turned out instead to raise concerns directly with government officials.
1: And I heard some people were making noise in the compound. It did not distract the large from what was happening here, and it didn't deter the large number of people who showed up here today. They were hoping that people would boycott coming to this activity. They failed miserably. People just ignore all that they had to say.
0: The protest, led by opposition leader Azrudin Mohammed and former opposition leader Aubrey Norton, took place outside the outreach venue as ministers and members of parliament and also senior technical officials met with residents inside. Protesters later breached the gates during the demonstration. Jagdeo said the turnout showed that residents were more interested in resolving issues affecting their daily lives than engaging in political confrontation.
1: You know, it shows that people don't care too much for the politics when it concerns their lives.
0: Bipartisan U.S. senators are renewing pressure for democratic elections in Venezuela, urging the country's interim government to hold a free and fair vote as political tensions continue to mount. Republican Senator Ted Cruz and Democratic Senator Jean Shaheen on Tuesday introduced a resolution reaffirming U.S. support for elections in Venezuela while calling for the release of political prisoners and accountability for anyone responsible for targeting political candidates. The measure comes amid growing criticism that the Trump administration has failed to secure meaningful democratic reforms since the removal of former President Nicolas Maduro and the installation of interim President Delcy Rodriguez. The senators also urged Venezuelan authorities to allow all political actors, including opposition leader Maria Corina Machado, to safely return and participate in the political process. Venezuela's once proud refinery network has fallen into disrepair and underinvestment, leaving key facilities running at a fraction of capacity as the country weighs costly efforts to restore its oil infrastructure. We have more in this report.
2: Reuters visited several refineries around the country that show signs of festering decay and little ongoing maintenance. This underscores the monumental challenges Venezuela faces in restoring its oil infrastructure to the benefit of its citizens. Even as President Donald Trump promises $100 billion in investments by foreign oil companies, Venezuelan energy analyst Oswaldo Felizola said he thinks it will take $20 billion just to fully restore refining capacity.
3: There's equipment that's already damaged, and let's be honest, there's equipment that's been stolen. You get there and look at where the valves and control systems are. You see that those were lost 10 years ago. All the electrical cables and light poles were stolen. So you say, we need to make investments to be able to restore something as basic as having electricity. Yes, the answer is that this will very likely happen, and we'll discover it as the oil complexes are gradually brought back online. Because these are issues where, until we flip the on switch, the power switch, we don't really know the extent of the damage.
2: He adds that the recovery from the two earthquakes, which killed more than 5,000 people and caused widespread destruction, has further complicated the refinery's outlook, as money goes

0: toward dealing with the devastation. While U.S. and other large oil companies have expressed interest in Venezuela, they have little incentive to rehabilitate local refineries when the U.S. has its own refineries able to process Venezuela's crude oil. That leaves Venezuela with little hope of raising money to restore refineries from foreign oil companies or the refineries themselves, which provide fuel for the domestic market at well below operating cost due to long-standing policies deepened by socialist governments. Officials from the state-run oil company PDVSA and the Venezuelan government did not respond to requests for comment.
1: The Bahamas on Wednesday repatriated another 62 Haitian nationals as immigration authorities continue efforts to curb illegal migration while investigating allegations of abuse within the department. The latest repatriation exercise saw 49 men, 12 women, and one minor return to Haiti. State Minister for Immigration Darren Pickstock, who was present for the operation, said allegations of misconduct involving immigration officers are being actively investigated and warned that anyone found to have broken the law will be held accountable.
2: It's very important for everyone to understand that they must comply with the laws of the province. So I'm just sending out a clarion call for all individuals who are in breach of our immigration laws to either take steps to regularize their status or voluntarily leave the corner of the law.
1: The government has maintained that it will continue enforcing immigration laws while ensuring officers uphold professional standards during enforcement operations. This is Primetime Caribbean. More news coming up after the break.
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1: Also big tonight, Jamaica's Prime Minister Andrew Holness said the country's reparations campaign is about securing justice, dignity, and recognition for legacy of slavery, not simply financial compensation. Speaking after bilateral talks with Ghanaian President John Dramani Mahama, Holness said no amount of money could compensate for centuries of enslavement.
4: Look at it from a perspective of respect, dignity, the change in how international institutions operate, the return of artifacts and things that represent our culture to their rightful owner. A change in the flow of investments to support the development of the social infrastructure that is needed to actually repair the damage caused by slavery. This is how we should be looking at reparation.
1: Holness also confirmed Jamaica will move forward with plans to petition King Charles on legal questions surrounding reparatory justice.
4: Locally, we have been pursuing our own actions for reparations. We have passed in our parliament a resolution which we will now perfect by presenting that resolution, that petition to the King, and we expect that there will be some responses which will further advance the reparation cause.
1: Meanwhile, Mahama welcomed the initiative, noting that growing international support for reparations, including a recent UN resolution recognizing slavery as a crime against humanity, has created new momentum for the global movement.
5: I noticed that there was a lot of apprehension before the moving of the resolution. But after the resolution was moved, the response is beginning to become positive, even from countries.

0: is that abstained from voting.
1: In more news, Dominica has again defended its Citizenship by Investment Program, CBI, while conceding that the country cannot depend on it as the foundation of its long-term economic future. Presenting the 2026-2027 budget on Tuesday, Finance Minister Dr. Irvin McIntyre said the government remains committed to the CBI program despite growing international scrutiny, insisting it has been instrumental in financing Dominica's recovery and development. McIntyre said CBI revenues have funded housing, healthcare, schools, roads, agriculture, and climate-resilient infrastructure, particularly after Hurricane Maria devastated the island in 2017.
2: Any honest account of Dominica's progress must acknowledge the contributions of the Citizenship by Investment Program. Also, the prudent and visible use of those funds. The CBI has not been an abstract entry in the national accounts. It's financed resilient housing, healthcare, education, agriculture, small business development, roads, climate resilient infrastructure, and projects that are creating the platform for future sustained growth. There would be no apology for homes built for Dominican families, for health facilities, for schools, for roads, resilient communities.
1: The minister acknowledged increasing international pressure on investor citizenship programs, including heightened scrutiny from the European Union, but said Dominica would respond through dialogue rather than confrontation.
2: We do not dismiss that development or answer with hostility. We will answer through constructive dialogue. Dominica will approach these discussions as a responsible partner, prepared to cooperate, uphold high standards, and protect the legitimate development interests of the Dominican people.
1: He also pledged to maintain rigorous due diligence, strong oversight, and international cooperation to protect the program's integrity. And despite defending the initiative, McIntyre stressed that economic diversification remains essential.
2: Confident in the contribution of CBI, firm in protecting its integrity, and equally determined that no single program will carry the full weight of our future. The assets CBI helped to build must now produce jobs, exports, energy savings, and new income.
1: Still in Dominica, Dominica has become the first CARICOM nation to generate electricity from its own geothermal resources, marking a major milestone in the country's push towards renewable energy. In June, renewable energy accounted for 68% of Domlec's electricity supply, with the geothermal energy providing 43% and hydroelectric power contributing 25%. Announcing the achievement during the 2026-2027 budget address, Finance Minister Dr. Irvin McIntyre said the breakthrough represents a significant step towards energy independence and the government's long-term goal of producing 100% of the country's electricity from renewable sources.
2: That is clean energy being supplied to our homes, a reduction in the volume of imported fuel, and lower electricity costs for every Dominican homeowner and business. Mr. Speaker, this government has long held to a simple but powerful principle. Power from Dominican soil must power Dominican progress.
1: The geothermal plant has successfully completed reliability testing and is nearing full commercial operation. Regulators will monitor its performance during the first 3 months to assess its impact on electricity prices. The government has also upgraded the national transmission network and is exploring additional geothermal resources in northern Dominica while seeking to expand generation from the Roseau Valley reservoirs. McIntyre said that while geothermal energy will not immediately eliminate all electricity costs, it is expected to reduce the country's dependence on volatile global fuel prices. And Dominica's Attorney General Levi Peter says the government is likely to appeal a landmark High Court ruling that found the president

0: acted unconstitutionally in the appointment of an opposition leader. Peter said the judgment raises significant constitutional issues that should be reviewed by a high court. The ruling stemmed from a constitutional challenge brought by former opposition leader Lennox Linton, who argued that President Sylvanne Burton unlawfully failed to appoint an opposition leader after Jesma Paul Victor resigned in June 2024. Justice Zainab Jawara Alami ruled that the president acted unconstitutionally by failing to consider the support of the four opposition senators, finding that appointed senators are full members of the House and must be taken into account under the Constitution. Peter said the government is now consulting on its next steps, but indicated an appeal is likely to seek clarification from a higher court on the constitutional interpretation. And the Jamaica government and the Jamaica Confederation of Trade Unions have reached a tentative agreement on a new wage package for more than 114,000 public sector workers after months of difficult negotiations. The proposed deal for the 2025-2027 period includes an $80,000 lump sum payment for the first year, followed by 5% salary increase in both 2026 and 2027. The agreement represents a significant improvement on the government's initial offer of a 2% increase in the first year and 2.5% over the following 2 years, which was rejected by several major public sector unions. JCTU member unions are expected to review the package before a final agreement is signed, with both sides also set to continue discussions on outstanding issues, including duty concessions. If approved, the wage agreement is expected to be formally signed next week. This is Primetime Caribbean. Global news is coming up next.
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0: In global news, 21 people were killed and a dozen more wounded in a wide-scale Russian strike on Kyiv overnight. 8 of them on a railway platform in a Kyiv suburb as they were waiting for a delayed train. For several weeks, the Ukrainian capital has been the target of Russian missile and drone attacks that its air defenses have struggled to repel. President Volodymyr Zelensky has said Ukraine will try to destroy ballistic missile launchers inside Russia, as his country lacks the ability to shoot down the incoming missiles. He has also asked the NATO chief to help supply more vital Patriot interceptors and said deliveries of the American weapon were now a third of what they were last year. Ukraine has also increased its long-range attacks on Russia, with a growing number of victims on both sides. We have more details in this report.
2: The sky over the Ukrainian capital lit up as it was once again pounded by Russian ballistic missiles. The strike set fire to residential buildings and also several warehouses in the vicinity, such as this one. In all, 7 neighborhoods were struck, something residents of Kyiv have become increasingly used to.
3: The night was so terrifying, so hard. It's scary to read the news because these are people, and we've gotten used to waking up thinking, we were lucky today. And that's very scary.
2: Both Russia and Ukraine have stepped up long-range missile strikes in recent months. This warehouse near St. Petersburg was targeted by Ukraine. 5 people were killed in the attack, according to Russian authorities. While this video from Tuesday shocked Ukrainians, a market vendor being chased by a Russian drone. The man tries to escape the remote control device, which ultimately explodes. He survived, but was seriously wounded. Kyiv says it failed to intercept a single Russian attack overnight because it no longer has Patriot missile defenses. Volodymyr Zelensky has asked Washington for permission to build its own Patriots, but U.S. President Donald Trump says he has not as yet given the go-ahead.
0: The United States announced on Wednesday that it had allocated more than 200

0: $142 million in additional funding to combat the worsening Ebola outbreak in the Democratic Republic of Congo. The new funding brings direct U.S. financial assistance in response to the outbreak to more than $500 million, the State Department said in a statement, underlining the United States remained the largest financial contributor to the Ebola response. Washington called on other countries to increase their contributions to efforts to combat the disease. Meanwhile, the Democratic Republic of Congo is set to open its largest Ebola treatment facility. Construction is nearing completion as health authorities race to contain an outbreak that the World Health Organization has described as intensifying at an exceptional pace. As of July 30, the WHO reported 3,605 confirmed Ebola cases and 1,587 deaths in the Democratic Republic of Congo. Officials hope the expanded treatment capacity will strengthen response efforts and improve care for patients as the outbreak continues to spread.
1: Health workers in eastern DR Congo are stepping up the fight against Ebola. This new treatment center in Bunia is said to be the country's biggest designed to treat the growing number of patients.
2: The work is nearing completion. It's a 100-bed facility with 60 beds for confirmed cases and 40 beds for suspected cases. More than 300 staff members will be working at the center, and we're counting on the community to help accelerate the process of identifying cases.
1: The epidemic was caused by the rare Bundibugyo strain of the virus, for which there are no approved vaccines or treatments. But WHO says research protocols developed before the epidemic's onset have helped speed up testing of new treatments.
3: If you compare this outbreak to previous Ebola outbreaks, we have been able to start the trials more quickly. So that is a promising progress in the way we are doing the R&D, because the protocols were written before the outbreak started. So this is the whole way that the whole world of research related to outbreaks has been trying to shift, that we do as much as possible ahead of time.
1: The Bundibugyo strain of the virus has spread at an exceptional pace since the outbreak was declared in May. More than 3,700 confirmed cases and over 1,650 deaths have now been recorded, making it the country's largest Ebola outbreak on record. Several experimental vaccines and treatments are now advancing simultaneously, raising hopes that the world's fastest-growing Ebola outbreak could finally have effective tools to slow spread.
0: It's Primetime Caribbean. We'll take a break here. When we come back, we'll take a look at sports.
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0: And now for sports. Sports comes to you compliments the Grenada National Lotteries Authority. We begin with cricket. Pakistan made short work of West Indies to wrap up their first away test victory in 3 years with a comfortable 8-wicket win on the fourth morning on Wednesday, sealing a 1-1 series draw. The West Indies lower order was dismissed inside 30 minutes with spinner Ali Usman taking the final 2 wickets to leave Pakistan chasing just 75 runs. Despite losing 2 early wickets in the chase, Pakistan remained in control as Babar Azam and Abdullah Shafiq guided the visitors home. Babar sealed the victory in style, hitting back-to-back sixes off Jamal Warrican after lunch. The series finished 1-1.

marking the third consecutive test series between the two teams to end with the same scoreline. That's a look at your sports highlights for tonight, and this is where we end another edition of Primetime Caribbean, the production of the Calibre Baby Service, the Caribbean's newsroom. On behalf of all our producers and writers, I am Tahira Burke at the Calibre Baby News Service News Center. Thank you for viewing. Do enjoy the rest of your evening.

0: Welcome to the Nevis Newscast for Wednesday, August 5th, 2026. I am Fredicia Liburd. The Nevis Public Library hosted its 36th annual summer program from July 13th to 24th. The 2 weeks were spent educating children 5 to 8 years old and 9 to 12 years old on the theme, Energy Awareness in a Global Crisis.
1: Energy.

0: The children also shared what they enjoyed about this year's summer program.
1: My favorite thing is singing the song and going to Neverland.
0: Librarian Shay Swanston Wilkin gave an overview of the program.
2: We were able to interact with each other, learn about energy, the concepts, the types, and also engage in meaningful exercises. We did field trips. Field trips were done to Nevlek and also to the water reservoir at Hamilton, both tying in significantly with the theme expressed earlier. And with that said, our children can now leave this afternoon with a broader knowledge as to how energy impacts our lives, how we should save it, and how we should not take energy for granted.
0: The children were presented with certificates of participation by Jamia Claxton, Principal Assistant Secretary, and Zanella Claxton, Permanent Secretary in the Ministry of Education and Library Services.
3: I know that you all know of ways in which you can conserve energy, right? And so as you leave this camp this week, make sure that when you go home, that you don't leave lights on all around the house and that you don't waste the energy, because it comes at a great cost. It's expensive, okay? So energy awareness in a global crisis means that you have to be aware and alert.
0: The children also engaged in the making of art and craft and hands-on activities, which reinforced the value of renewable energy and the need to conserve energy. Some 80 children participated in the Nevis Public Library's 36th annual summer program over the course of the 2 weeks. The program was sponsored by the Nevis Cooperative Credit Union and National Caribbean Insurance. The government of St. Kitts and Nevis will extend its temporary support and relief program through September 30th, 2026.

0: Earlier this year, Cabinet approved a series of temporary fiscal measures for the period April 30th to July 31st, 2026, aimed at reducing the costs of imported goods and easing inflationary pressure on fuel prices across the economy. Following guidance from the Ministry of Finance, Cabinet has now approved an extension of the program from August 1st to September 30th, 2026, on the same terms and conditions currently in effect. The extension will continue to provide a 50% reduction in the excise tax applicable to eligible gasoline, a 50% reduction in customs service charges on gasoline, and the exclusion of shipper surcharges from customs tax and duty calculations. While the relief measures had initially been set to expire on July 31st, 2026, continued volatility in the international fuel markets and shipping costs, driven by ongoing geopolitical developments, has prolonged the inflationary pressures affecting consumers and business across the Federation. The extension is expected to provide a targeted relief to consumers and businesses, support continued economic activity, and help moderate the impact of higher fuel and shipping costs on the domestic economy. Still to come,
1: 421 points goes to the Back to Back Team Anuwar!
0: The details after this break.
2: The people of Nevis have long remained connected to the gifts nature has bestowed.
3: As an ambassador of this majestic island, it is my duty to encourage my people to nurture, preserve, and protect what makes us unique as a people and strong as a country.
0: Welcome back. Adowa, Ras, and Roko retain Groovy and Power Soca Monarch crowns. Odito Adowa Morton wins back-to-back Groovy Soca Monarch title at the recently concluded National Bank Soca Monarch competition held at the Nevis Cultural Village on Thursday, July 30th, 2026.

Adawa captured the crown with his song Drinks Spree and scored a total of 421 points. Delhi Ranks captured the first runner-up position with his song One Rum Friend. He scored a total of 406 points. The second runner-up spot was captured by Rokodan with his song Wine. He scored 376 points. In the power segment, congratulations are in order for the three-peat Power Soca Monarchs, Ras Brown and Rokodan. The father and son duo captured the title with their song Welcome. They scored a total of 470 points.

night. Welcome, welcome. Groovy night. The bass is in the bass. Good show as ever. Yes, good show as ever. Yes, open your eyes. Welcome to world. The first runner-up spot went to Soca Empress and Pakis with their song Go Go Gadget. They scored a total of 400.

and 10 points. The second runner-up spot went to Kitty Dan with his song Fetoholic. He scored a total of 397 points. The awards and prizes were presented to the winners and participants by Minister of Culture, the Honorable Eric Evelyn, and a representative of the St. Kitts Nevis Anguilla National Bank Limited. The artists were backed by Teflon Sounds, and the host for the evening was Pinocchio. That's it for this edition of the Nevis Newscast. On behalf of all of us here at the Department of Information, I'm Fredicia Liebert. Thank you for viewing.

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2: Ahead in another very packed presentation this week, stories from Barbados, Jamaica, Trinidad and Tobago, the USA and Canada. A revenge win for this three-year-old colt as jockey Gerald Beckles and champion trainer Richard Dean record back-to-back Derby wins in Barbados. The big favorite in the Jamaica Oaks had to be caught, and no one could, as she cruised to her second Classic win at Caymanas Park, where the Derby field is ready to tackle the 12 furlong Classic today. For the second year in a row, Midsummer Classic success in Trinidad and Tobago for the champion jockey Dylan Kelewan. In Guyana, the Florida shipper Hutton Lucky wins the Emancipation Cup, a $400,000 upset stakes win at Del Mar in California for super trainer Safi Joseph Jr. Micah Husbands riding for him there in a successful Bayesian combination. Jamaican jock Rajiv Mirage aces the Hickory Tree Stakes at Colonial Downs. TNT owner Rajendra Maharaj, through his Roroma stable, gets in on the stakes-winning act with a $250,000 score at Ellis Park in Kentucky. And the Manitoba Derby Monday night to Dane Nelson in a showdown of champion jockeys from the Caribbean. Plus our usual update on Caribbean victories overseas, our opening story from Barbados.
3: A nine-horse field for last Thursday evening's Barbados Derby under the lights of the Garrison Savannah. Number 9 Flying Jenny, after her Midsummer Classic victory just under 3 weeks earlier, a heavy favorite. Among her rivals, the one-horse Ultrasound, who had won the Guinness in May. The $68,000 purse for the 10 furlong Visit Barbados Derby, boosted by subscriptions totaling $30,250. Ultrasound went off as the 7-2 second favorite. Other fancied entries included 3 Andrew Nunes trainees. Number 4 Undeniable at 7-1, Bossilator, the 3-1 second favorite in post position 8. And the 3-5 favorite, Flying Jenny, on the outside in the 9 box. With the race call, here's Rashawn Aline.
4: And away they go. Pavlova was fleet-footed away from the inside, and she speeds off to lead early. Here comes the favorite, Flying Jenny, who got away in good order to come into contention as well. Then there's the maiden, Aria Stark, on the inside. She's third, tracked by Ariel, who comes away in fourth in the early stages of the Derby. She's 2.5 lengths off the lead. Next is Relentless, who races by himself. He's fifth and sixth lengths.

0: Off of the lead with a mile left to travel. The other maiden, Cotton Reel, has behind him his stablemate, Undeniable. And the Guineas winner, Ultrasound, is ninth and last as they swing to the stretch for the first time. The field is stretched out. There's 13 lengths covering them as they went through the opening quarter in a controlled 26-4. And it is Pavlova who leads the Derby field past the stands for the first time with a handful of Flying Jenny. Antonio Bishop angles the filly into the turn, second to the flank of the leader, Pavlova. In the pocket, third is Aria Stark, fourth is Ariel. She gets a good trip. She's three clear of Relentless past the 5.5. Then there's the new face, Bossy Lady, and Ricky Walker. He starts to shake the reins for her to get closer as half the journey gets complete as they jump the sand and head down the back stretch. Next is Undeniable. The Guineas winner, Ultrasound, is out of last, but he's way off of Flying Jenny. With a half mile left to go, he's got about 10 lengths to make up, and Cotton Reel's the trailer. It's Pavlova who's led every step of the way, hounded by Flying Jenny. These two fillies start to sprint from the rest of them. Ariel takes third as Aria Stark is done. Into fourth is Relentless. Let Go is Bossy Lady. Undeniable. Jarrell Beckles still hasn't asked Ultrasound for his best. He's only got one behind him and a lot of work to do as they come to the quarter mile with Pavlova resolute at that of affairs. Flying Jenny's gonna have to work a lot harder, and here is Bossy Lady with a furlong left to travel. It's Pavlova still at the head of affairs. In between, it's Flying Jenny. She might be under pressure. Bossy Lady is in swing to the judge. Ariel gets a lead in on the inside. Bossy Lady, Ultrasound, Flying Jenny, Pavlova, and Ariel up the inside. A wild finish for the Derby, and here's the Guineas winner, who's going to be a Derby winner from last to first. It's Ultrasound to win it.
1: The 29-year-old jockey Jarrell Beckles celebrating a well-measured victory long before the finishing post. The one horse is number one, Jockey Beckles, champion trainer Richard Dean, owner Mr. RJ, and groom Shamar Griffith. Complete back-to-back Derby wins after scoring with Nostradasa last year. By two-time Santarain Gold Cup winner Dorset out of Reprise, Ultrasound, bred by Jerry Aline and Robert Pierce, and owned by Mr. RJ and John Thornton, delivers a brilliant Derby win coming from a long way off the pace, which ironically was never the race strategy.
2: It just like did not go how I wanted it to go, how we planned it to go. But God is great, so you know, we just trying to do the best.
3: Really, the plan was to be a little bit closer. I think Beckles did really well, because when he realized he hadn't engaged, he let him relax and work his way into his own pace. And then he took his time and came wrongly outside and made his move around the mile pole, and from there it was over.
1: Ultrasound takes the Barbados Derby at 7-2 odds. Unfancied Ariel and Pavlova, both at 21-1, get second and third. The winning time for 10 furlongs, not fast, at 2 minutes 13.20, but the colt's fourth win from 9 lifetime starts impressive. Another solid win on Thursday's card was served up by the US-bred 4-year-old colt Bulldoze in the secondary feature Bridgetown Heritage Condition 5th race. That included 2 Sandilane Gold Cup winners, Public Sector and Portfolio Company. Bulldoze coming off the final bend here in front under jockey Delana Lopez in the white silks. Watched from the come box by Dean Springer.
4: And there are no more turns. Bulldoze turns to the lead in front. On the outside is Source Warped. On the inside, here's Public Sector rattling home. It is Bulldoze and Public Sector. Bulldoze and Public Sector. Bulldoze has done it.
1: Since his brave close-up third-place finish in the Gold Cup in March, Betty Jean Akam's Bulldoze, with Lopez riding, has been undefeated. 3 wins in a row now for trainer William Clark.
5: Topping a good field here as the even-money favourite, Bulldoze, who won 3 races last year at Gulfstream Park in Florida, registers a victory margin of a length and a half while clocking 136.60 for the 7.8 furlong Bridgetown Heritage Condition race.
6: Fine wins there in Barbados for Ultrasound and Bulldoze. Now, ahead of today's Jamaica Derby, the Oaks was the main event last Saturday at Caymanas Park.
1: All eyes on the two-horse Dreamcatcher, the number one rated 3-year-old filly in the country and heavy favorite to land her second classic. 1-2 the odds on Dreamcatcher, undefeated in her last 3 starts in races restricted to fillies, scoring in the Thornbird Stakes, the Portmore and the 1,000 Guineas. Next best supported in the 9-horse field, number 4 at 9-2, the Phyllis Guinness third placer Giving Thanks, whose trainer Philip Fiani boasts a record 8 Oaks wins. Number 6 Tia Maria was the 4-1 second favorite, and it was 5-1 on number 8 Taylor May, the Guinness runner-up. Here's commentator Brian Rickman picking up the favorite, with jockey Tevin Foster in the yellow cap stalking in fourth and patiently waiting to make his move.
7: They're arriving.

0: at the five, and still the war up front continues. A Minnehaha and a TaylorMade battling for it. Toward the outside, asked to make some ground. That is a Dreamcatcher, the one right against the rail, as they make their way swinging past the half-mile marker. Giving Thanks is right in a handy position, right alongside Dreamcatcher. Gulfstream Cat races in behind them. Then Tia Maria, another wow, looks to have had enough. Lexi Lou is further back, and Sky's the Limit maintains last. They've left the 3/8 in the Oaks and make their way toward the top of the lane. Minnehaha and a Dreamcatcher now produced, and Dreamcatcher snatches the lead and will come into the lane with a good-looking advantage. Minnehaha left back in second. On the rail, that's Gulfstream Cat. Toward the outside, Giving Thanks, trying to make late progress, but it is a Dreamcatcher. She's away from them and running toward the final furlong. A Dreamcatcher powering away from this field. It looks as if she will take the Oaks. Giving Thanks is chasing, but further back, Minnehaha looking for a minor share. It is a Dreamcatcher. Jason Da Costa looking for four. Dreamcatcher with the lead being eased down in the end, and Dreamcatcher a cheeky winner of the Oaks.
1: By Burn Identity out of Double Jeopardy, Dreamcatcher for owner Vinu Taylor and groom Kirkland Samuels puts an exclamation mark on her superior class in this company, easily giving jockey Foster his first Oaks win and champion trainer Jason Da Costa his third in 4 years.
2: Great performance. She exerted her class today. She came down easy and when Tevin asked her to go, she moved away from the field with ease. So I'm really happy.
3: She is the best filly prior to this war amongst the three of them. So all I had to do was sit patient and ask her to run from the 3/8, and she did just that.
1: Four wins each on Saturday's card for the jockey and trainer. Dreamcatcher by 2¾ lengths takes the Oaks as the 1-2 favourite, chased by the 9-2 bet Giving Thanks, stopping the clock for 10 furlongs at 2:07.83. The fastest Oaks win since Above and Beyond went 2:06.45 in 2020. Da Costa had two other winners on Saturday. A 3-year-old filly he owns captured in time, scoring a maiden special weight win at Charlestown in West Virginia. And here in the Caymanis Park secondary feature, BGLC trophy jockey Robert Halladine driving home the 5-year-old Dothraki to a length and a quarter win for champion owner Carlton Watson. Meanwhile, for the Jamaica Derby being contested today at Caymanis Park, champion trainer Da Costa has 5 entries, including number 5, the St. Leger third placer London Spirit, and last Saturday's Oaks winner Dreamcatcher in the 8 box as a lone filly in the field. Top entries more on the outside half of the field, among them number 10, the St. Leger winner We Jammin, trying to become the third horse in the last 6 years to do the St. Leger Derby double after Calculus in 2021 and I Dream Again last year. Number 11, Darwin, an impressive winner of the Mr. Lover Lover Trophy in June. Number 12, Stardom, the 2000 Guinness runner-up. And that Guinness winner, Salute the Dawn, in the 16 box.
4: Good to see a full 16-horse field for the Jamaica Derby. The last time we saw that 8 years ago in 2018 when Drone Strike scored the 24-1 upset victory to Trinidad and Tobago now, where trainer Jose William Samaru and owner Gare Pierre secured their first ever win in a Triple Crown race. They're called Band of the Year, winning the Midsummer Classic last Saturday at Santa Rosa Park.
1: With a Guinness winner in May, King Jumbie having a preparation setback and now targeting the Derby instead. The beaten Guinness favourite Sweet Bird in post position 3 was a 6-5 betting choice to give champion trainer John O'Brien a fifth straight win in the Triple Crown second leg. Band of the Year, the Guinness runner-up, a 5-2 third favourite, with number 5 Siamanda, who was third in the Guinness, the second favourite at 8-5. The 9th furlong event on turf saw the 19-1 bet Dreammaker holding a clear lead for most of the trip, but his advantage was diminishing rapidly coming off the final bend, watched from the com box by Nick Chady.
5: Dreammaker all alone heading toward the 400-meter marker. Sweet Bird now. Here comes Sweet Bird. Set down for the drive and coming on and closing the gap quickly is Sweet Bird. So too is Band of the Air as they come to the top of the stretch of the Pets Haven Midsummer Classic. Sweet Bird takes the lead. Sweet Bird gets in front here. Band of the Air following that move as giving way toward the inside is Dreammaker, but it's Sweet Bird here. Here comes Band of the Air, roused to the front on the outside by Dylan Kellowan. And from the back of the pack at party, here is Band of the Air. Band of the Air has won it.
1: By Juve out of the 2014 Jamaica Oaks winner Raven Renee, Band of the Year gives champion jockey Dylan Kellowan 2 midsummer wins in a row. And the Colts owner Gare Pierre, while being grateful to advice given to him by top Jamaican trainer Anthony Baba Nunes, is now eyeing the 10 furlong Derby in September.
6: We'll be quietly confident. We know he's a the further they go, the better for him.

0: we acknowledge, Trina Pavan, who's in Jamaica, because he's the one who convinced me to keep the dam, Raven Renee, for the dam of Band of the Year, Raven Renee, out of Jamaica. So all thanks to Baba.
1: The 5-2 bet Band of the Year by a length and a quarter wins the Midsummer over 45-1 outsider Party. The favorite Sweet Bird fading to fourth. The winning time for 9 furlongs, 153.35.
2: TNT's next meet will be the 31st of August, when the Independence Cup will be the main event. Let's head now to Guyana, where there was the usual massive excitement when racing continued on Sunday at the Kennards Memorial Turf Club.
1: The Emancipation Cup feature served up a surprise result. Jagdeo Racing Stable's Frontline Warrior was the race favorite, but it was a pace-setting Hot and Lucky going gate to wire under jockey Colin Ross.
3: As they come to the top of the stretch, and Hot and Lucky corners well now, but gets a letting on the inside for Stormy Victory. Stormy Victory gets a letting on the inside as Hot and Lucky gives way in between runners Griffon on the far side and coming through as Frontline Warrior. Down the stretch they come. Hot and Lucky holding Griffon on the outside with his challenge. And then Frontline Warrior Stormy Victory has nothing but Hot and Lucky is responding now. And Hot and Lucky will not be denied. Hot and Lucky wins the Emancipation Cup.
1: Second start in Guyana for Hot and Lucky, a former Safi Joseph trainee in Florida. Third when debuting in Guyana in May in the arrival day sprint. But the best here under a skillful ride from Ross.
4: He's a speed ass in the race, so I let you run for super long. And then I dictate bring you back to where I want you. And, you know, control the race from there.
1: Nathan Racing Stables Hot and Lucky by 2.25 lengths in Guyana's Emancipation Cup for trainer Dion Ryan Ramroop. The winning time for the 1 mile trip, 140.21.
2: Those big results now for Caribbean Men in North America. Stakes wins for trainer Safi Joseph Jr., fellow Barbadian Micah Husbands riding for him, Jamaican jockey Rajiv Maharaj, TNT owner Rajendra Maharaj, and the Jamaican jockey Dane Nelson.
1: Safi all across the USA with his successes. A rich $400,000 purse for Saturday's Clement Elhurt Stakes at California's Del Mar Racetrack, over 2,000 miles from the trainer's home base in Florida. His 4-year-old filly Eunomia, unfancied but unstoppable in the hands of Micah Husbands.
5: Past the 16th pole, Eunomia has the lead. And Eunomia and Micah Husbands win the Clement Elhurt.
1: At 12-1 odds, Eunomia gets the upset win by a half length in the Breeders' Cup Distaff Winnenier in Clement Elhurt, stopping the clock for a mile and 16th at 144.10. Safi, the leading stakes winner this year in North America, also had a win at Gulfstream Park with Husbands riding for him, and 2 victories at Colonial Downs to continue his fine season. Meanwhile, top flight Trinidad and Tobago owner Rajendra Maharaj, through his owner's tag Roroma Stable, celebrated another career stakes win in North America. His 3-year-old colt here, Fancy Sailor, under jockey Bran Hernandez Jr., solid in victory in Sunday's Water Tower Stakes at Ellis Park in Kentucky.
6: By 2018 U.S. Triple Crown winner Justify out of Tisrow, Fancy Sailor wins the Water Tower by a length for trainer Bran Lynch and Maharaj's Roroma Stable.
1: Also Sunday, Jamaican jockey Rajiv Maharaj is now closing in on 200 career stakes wins, boosting his tally to 186 in the Hickory Tree Stakes at Colonial Downs in Virginia. With this surprise last to first win aboard the 6-1 shot, I Feel Lucky, finishing fast on the outside.
7: I Feel Lucky, what a monster move that was. Rajiv Maharaj and I Feel Lucky, a 6-1 winner of the Hickory Tree. They won it by 3.5.
1: I Feel Lucky at 6-1 odds gets the win in the Hickory Tree for owner and trainer Mira Leitner. The winning time for 5.5 furlongs, 1 minute 4.28. And in Monday night's Manitoba Derby at Assiniboia Downs in Winnipeg, a riveting duel between that racetrack's current champion jockey, Demario Bino of Barbados on the outside with Quarry, and Jamaican Dane Nelson on the rail with Western Warrior.
8: Coming through on the rail, Western Warrior found the seam and now is up by a length. Quarry's going to try and battle back, but running out of ground, 16th of a mile to go. Western Warrior, Quarry, these two to the wire.
1: They call him the Warrior Chief. The 41-year-old Dane Nelson uses Western Warrior to fight off Demario Bino for the narrow win. 3 years in a row now, a Caribbean jock wins the $125,000 Manitoba Derby, following successes in the previous two by Barbadians Antonio Whitehall and Enrico Prescott. Nelson visiting from Central Meanwhile, where he is the reigning champion, snatches this one by a nose in an 8-1 upset. Bino's mount, Quarry at even longer odds, 25-1 in second spot. 1 minute 54.02, the winning time for the 9 furlong trip. Assiniboia Down Stakes wins Monday as well for Barbadian. Ronaldo Cumberbatch and TNT's Kimal Santo, who was coming off a bumper weekend at Centromile, where he had a Saturday four-timer.
2: Our weekly telling of Caribbean wins in the USA and Canada before we go. The numbers stood at 6-4 at my Monday evening cutoff point this week. Among them, St. Croix native Kevin Krieger with 3 wins at Emerald Downs. The Guyanese trainer Roshan Samsundar had his first ever win at Saratoga last week Thursday. And there were 3 wins each for Jamaican jockeys Trevor Simpson and Orlando Foster at Grand Prairie. Simpson's wins including a stakes victory. This is Lance at the Track, covering top stories and exciting races in the sport of kings. Remember to like, share, and click the subscribe button for this channel. And check us out again next week. I know that you can't be in Jamaica for too much longer at the moment because the Guyana Cup coming up in a couple of weeks. I know you will be there for that for sure. But you have a derby entry, Prosperity Send.
9: Well, to be honest, every owner or trainer dream is to be in the derby or win a derby in their lifetime. I hope I win a derby. But as it's against me.
2: So how are you enjoying Jamaican racing?
9: You see, it's a relief, man. I think I will live a few years more because the stress that you get down in Guyana. So it's like a stress relax, relaxation here, basically. When I'm here, man, it feels so nice, man. You know, it's just because of the Guyana system.
2: Yeah.
9: And we are tough people down there, man. They're strong-headed, you know.
2: Yeah.
9: And they could get it done. They have the money. They have everything. The vision is just to come together.
2: Yeah.
9: And I hope my country people, they take some assistance from Jamaica and come together.

0: Here she comes.
1: I know, right? Look, you know what, girl? We're here for Daphne, so let's all just pretend like we like ourselves, right?
2: I know.

0: Hi.
1: Hey.

0: so good.
1: Thank you, baby. Thank you.
2: Hey, you girls are looking so good.
3: I'm so good.
2: I'm fine, boo.
1: You guys are not looking bad at all, though.
0: I know.
1: Hotness everywhere.
0: 360, turn around, girl. See how good you look.
3: Woo!
4: Yes. You're chopping all the money.
2: Yes,
3: look at that. Oh my god.
1: Look who we have here.
0: The latest bride in Lagos.
3: Who went for vacation for 4 good months? Who does that?
1: Trophy wife in town.
2: Yay. Look at you.
1: Ooh. Hey.
2: Ooh. Hey. That's my girl.
3: 360.
2: Hey. Let's see.
4: Hey, girl.
2: Hey.
4: So, your girl is back.
2: Yes. Mm-hmm.
4: Today, I'm treating us to a good girl's time.
2: Yay.
3: Okay, girl. So, today, we're having a beach party.
2: Beach day, bitches!
4: So why don't we start by having a small party? Let's, you know, get the energy.
2: That's
0: high.
2: I like that.
0: Let's have some goddess!
2: Yes!
0: We have more goddess there.
2: Yeah.
0: Let's start with this.
2: Yeah.
0: Let's bash it out!
2: Yeah.
0: Let's do it, my girl!
2: Yeah.
0: And this is to my girl.

0: girls. This is for our girl Daphne, who just secured herself a lifetime of cash flow.
1: Yes. Hey, hey, girls. Listen to this girl right here. She is never going broke. Ever again.
2: Girls, you already know me. I'm not a fan of this marriage thing.
3: But if you must get married, make sure it's worth it.
0: That's the point.
1: And the most important thing about marriage is
0: love, of course.
4: It's all about money.
0: So girls, cheers to us winning and securing the bag.
4: Yes. Yeah.

What? 2.8 million naira.

Daphne.

0: Where are you coming from?
1: Gerald, what sort of a question is that? What do you mean, where is she coming from? She's your wife, not your daughter.
0: And you are?
2: Oh, Gerald, stop. This is Kim, my best friend.
0: Of course, I know who she is. I'm just wondering why she's here this early in the morning in my house asking me stupid questions.
2: No. Mm-mm. Not your house. What belongs to you now belongs to us.
0: That still does not explain why she's here.
1: Gerald, I don't understand why you now have a problem with me being in my own best friend's house.
0: Madam, we're out. Out. Excuse us, please.
2: Okay, it's fine. It's fine. Seems you have so much on your mind. Say it, I'm listening, my darling husband.
0: Daphne. Remind me again. We went to bed together last night, right? So how come I woke up in the middle of the night and you were nowhere to be found?
2: Oh. That's right. Kim called for us to go clubbing and then you were sleeping and I didn't want to disturb your sleep.
0: Really? Who did you tell? Are you listening to yourself? Are you aware that you are now a married woman?
2: And so, Gerald.
0: Okay. Tell me, why did I get a debit alert of 2.8 million naira?
2: I used your card, baby.
0: You used my card? And blew a whooping sum of 2.8 million in one night?
2: Gerald, why are you so pissed?
0: I shouldn't be pissed.

0: You spend my hard-earned money, waste it, and what did you do with it? You bought clothes, you bought drinks, what?
1: Come on, baby. You have the money. I know. Stop stressing.
0: Hey, I am talking to you.
1: Baby, help me my shoes. Oh, no. I'll get it. My head is banging. I need to sleep.
2: Baby.
1: Oh. Oh my God. Baby. Oh, Gerald.

Yeah. Okay. That works. That's fine, we can sign tomorrow then. I know you choose my office, your office, anyone is fine by me.

You choose. 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Some more then. Daphne.

0: I'm here.
1: It's 4 p.m. It's 4 p.m. and you're still in your nightie?
0: Gerald. I don't get. Is there a rule of what I should wear at a certain time?
1: Of course not. It's just amazed. Don't tell me you've been sleeping all day.
0: Gerald, what am I supposed to say to you right now? Because to be honest, I've been sleeping all day.
1: Wow. So you've been sleeping all day and you really do not see anything wrong with it. It's not a problem. It's not. Definitely, this place is a mess. I'm sure you can see that. Fix it.

0: house is a mess. I should fix it.
1: Girl, how?
2: Gerald said so.
0: Just imagine the insult. Like, look at me.
1: Yo.
2: Girl, you look so fine.
0: Do I look like his maid?
2: That must be a joke of the century. I mean, what does it take you for?
0: A maid, darling. A maid, I guess.
2: Oh, come on. If he was looking for a maid, then he should go to his village, or better still, go to the street and pick a girl from the gutter.
0: Exactly. Exactly.
2: My dear, you should know better than allowing a man reduce you to a maid, all in the name of marriage.
0: Why are you talking like this? Like you don't know me?
2: Me?
0: Listen, this is life.

0: time insurance for me.
1: My point
0: and
1: exactly.
0: I'm here to chop life and enjoy life.
1: My point exactly. No more hustling.
0: I just want to spend
1: money I did not work for.
0: There's nothing sweeter than that.
1: You know.
0: On a more serious note, babe, you need to set boundaries. I mean, I've been married for 2 years now, and I can say for a fact that I've not lifted a finger to do any house chores. Are you serious?
1: Of course, girl.
0: You should get a maid.
2: You know, speaking of your marriage, I'm sorry, but you know, I noticed you don't post your husband anymore. And I know you love to post him,
0: yeah,
2: so what happened?
0: I know. You know my husband now. He doesn't like all those social media stuff, and he doesn't want the fans to have a say in our marriage. You know how these fans behave now. Come on. So, I just had to pipe it down.
2: Come on. You shouldn't let what the fans are saying.
0: Don't worry about me. I think you should get a maid. I had one from day one. I can hook you up. Don't worry.
2: Right?
0: Yeah.
2: I should get it.

0: For God's sake, Daphne, I'm hungry.
1: Gee, just calm down. Food is coming, please.
0: From where? From where? Are you trying to test my patience or what?
1: Come on, G. What has your patient got to do with this? It's fine, I understand you're hungry, but I don't know why this... I ordered for food for us. This rider is just taking so much time.
0: Enough of these explanations you're giving to me. Enough of it. Now I have to depend on a dispatch rider to eat? Really? Just a few weeks of being married to you, I have tasted food from almost every restaurant in Lagos.
1: And is that bad?
0: It's bad. It's bad. Now why if I marry you? You are my wife, Daphne. And as such, you are expected to perform your wifely duties to me. Come on.
1: Your food will soon be here.
0: No, you will get up, get into the kitchen and make me something to eat. Preferably pounded yam and egusi soup. Now. I'm waiting. That's my baby girl. You see? Well, that's so hard now.
1: You just want to stress me.
0: If I don't stress you, who will?
1: Enjoy your food, my love.
0: Sure I will.
1: Looks nice. You want the pan and yam? Or do you want curry?
0: No. This should do.
1: Yes. How's it? What was that?
0: Wait, what did you put in it?
1: Nothing.
0: Exactly, not even salt. Like salt. Daphne.
1: Am I supposed to put salt?
0: Daphne. Come on, egusi soup.
1: I'm sure it's not that bad.
0: It's bad. Daphne, it's bad.
1: Gee, are you leaving? No. You can't do that now. You can't just do that. This is the first and last I'm cooking in this house. I eat this food. Gee! This is the first and last I'm cooking in this house. Just imagine what this is nice. You come back here and eat this food.
2: Funny.
3: Girls, what's so funny? Fill me in.
4: Okay, so we're talking about how we're going to be maintaining our world-class body.
5: Talking about body, my love. Hope you're not willing to lose this banging body to pregnancy.
1: Is she for real? Like, girl, look at me. Girls, do I look like I want to lose this $1 million?

0: body shape?
1: You shouldn't,
2: of course,
1: baby
2: no.
1: girl. Don't think about it, girl.
0: Of course.
3: Wait, girls, I don't understand. Are you trying to say you don't want to get pregnant?
2: Why should she?
3: So what's the essence of she getting married?
2: Why do you think I got married to a 90-year-old man, girl? Think about it.
3: You guys are ridiculous.
0: Babe, please just leave this conversation for the married ones, okay?
2: Thank you, boo.
3: So, girl, what do you mean by...
4: Hey, baby.
5: Meet me in the bedroom now.
4: Girls, I'll see you again shortly, okay? Have fun!
2: Yeah! Okay.
0: Do you think there's a problem?
3: Yes, Cassie. There is a problem. And the problem is between me and you. Cassie, what do you mean by leave this conversation for married people?
0: Exactly what he means, babe.

0: I'm going to say this in the most simplest way possible. I don't appreciate you bringing those girls to my house every blessed day.
1: Every blessed day? No, Gerald, they are not always here. And those ladies, they are my friends. Gwen, I hope you're not asking me to get rid of my friends.
0: You're married now, and...
1: And what? Gerald, and my life stops. Gerald, you're asking me to get rid of the people I met before you. I met you just 9 months ago.
0: And now you are married to me.
1: I still do not get your point.
0: Look. We're a couple now. We are newly married. We shouldn't be having people in our business. We shouldn't be entertaining any third parties. We should set boundaries. Boundaries.
1: Gerald, you're still not making any sense. Look, Gerald, if you do not like my friends, you just have to try. Those girls, they are my squad. And I am stuck with them for life.
0: Don't make me ask you to choose between your squad and this marriage.
1: My dear husband, don't make me choose.

0: And what's your name?
1: Thank you, madam. Carol. Carol with the K, not the CO. Carol.
0: Cassie, where did you get this girl from? Don't mind her, she's just being funny. Listen, Carol, I know you have a loose mouth, but the reason why I brought you here is because your agent said you're hardworking. So you better behave yourself.
1: Yes, ma'am.
0: Good. And Carol, have you

0: ever worked as a house help before?
1: Madam, your friend just talk and that. Now my calling, no. Hey! Madam, I don't work for like 67 houses, so.
0: 67?
1: Yes, madam, now. 20 for Lekki, like 9.5 for Ikoyi. And madam, that 9.5 for Ikoyi, self. Oh, well.
0: Cassie. I told you she's hardworking.
2: No, I don't think it's about being hardworking. All I see is someone who has been sacked so many times.
1: This madam has been something, no? Hey, thank God, the better house. Not true. I don't collect plenty sack letter. Madam, nobody collect sack letter for this life mission. Carol.
0: And why is that so?
1: Madam. You know, as you can see, all my madams, especially all those who live for this Lekki, like 20 of all of them, they say, as you can see, I fine well, well. They say, I can't get me not true, not be joke. They say, I carry her for front. I can't stop it. Normally, I be wife material. Normally, I be wife. Yes, so. But not be my fault now, you see. They say, they come, they lie, they come, they try to twist her, to the turn and say, I they enter their husband and me. Hey! Madam, you know you will finish for dear.
0: Go and take your ass off my seat. Cassie.
1: And I'm just tidy, just fix.
0: Listen, I am giving you this opportunity because of my friend. And I need this help badly. Do not disappoint me, okay?
1: At all, madam, I know we'll give you reason. You're gonna increase my salary, no worry.
0: What is all this colors?
1: You like her, I mean? I don't say you like her, my fashion. They see my fashion, madam, that color blocking. Where my room day, I will teach you how to do it. I mean, where my room day for the house? I don't get work. I wear my room there for the house. Hey, somebody, I'm your wife material.

0: Hey, who are you?
1: Who are you? Who are you? Hey! You just said, madam, you just said we don't sleep. Who are you be?
0: I don't understand. Who is your madam?
1: You see, stand there, they ask question. You see, stand there, they ask question. Hey! If you not come out for this place, I will tell them say you be Tifo.
0: Who the hell is this in my house?
1: Ole! Tifo!
0: Hey, you need to stop that.
1: Ole! Who you be?
0: Better keep it.
1: Madam, Tifo, there, my house, oh! Ole! Ewo!
2: Hello?
1: Ole!
2: What's going on? Okay, my husband, a thief?
0: Can you explain to me who this is? And please, yeah, make it make sense.
2: Sure, this is Carol. She's the new house help.
1: Yes, sir.
2: Shh.
1: I don't think I can protect your mother.
0: House help?
2: Yes, I mean, Cassie brought her in today, yes.
1: Yes, sir. Welcome, sir.
2: Good.
1: Yes, sir. Hey, Carol.
0: See me upstairs.
1: Hey, I never call her, sir. I never even walk, Carol. Hey, which kind of bad luck be this? Hey, which kind?

0: did. Who sent you sleep? Oh, Carol!
1: Daphne, since we got married, I have become a very unhappy man. Why do you constantly do things that get on my nerves?
2: Gerald, I'm confused.
1: Did we ever talk about having a house help?
2: Oh, please. Gerald, that's nothing to talk about. We both know we need help in this house.
1: You bring a total stranger into my home and you say there's nothing to talk about.
2: Gerald, I told you Cassie brought her in. I had no idea she...
1: Who the hell is Cassie? Who is she? A total stranger making decisions for me?
2: Oh, please.
1: Hey, do not upset me.
2: Take your hands off me.
1: I've been trying so hard. So hard to keep my calm.
2: Good. Then keep trying. Because you're only blowing this whole thing out of proportion. Cassie did nothing bad to get us a help. Okay? Like all my married friends do have house help, so why can't I have a help?
1: I don't care about your married friends, don't you get it? You're a married woman now. You should be caring about your own home.
2: Gerald, I care. Okay? Please.

0: it, baby. Come on. We shouldn't be doing this. Eh? We are meant to be a team. It's us against the world. I'm on your side. All I'm saying is that we're a very new couple. We don't need a third party. We don't need a house help. What for? What for?
1: My darling, it's fine. Just be ready to do the chores yourself. I will not be responsible for that, okay?

0: talk about you, then you are somebody. Let's see which one won't do. Keep on existing, keep on flying. If somebody don't talk about you, then you are somebody. Oh. Hey, keep on. Madam, good morning, ma.
1: Yeah, hello, please.
0: Hey, afternoon, ma. No vex.
1: Carol.
0: Ma?
1: Be fast with the food. My husband is really hungry, okay?
0: Yes, ma.

0: Madame, un verre de sucre.
1: Ah, you fine, well, look. Madame, I beg, no vex, but this your nyash like this. Now follow come, I've been a God giver. Your nyash.
2: Carol.
1: My God, Madame.
2: What are you talking about?
1: Fine now, Madame, see as you fine. You know how this your nyash just stay like this, eh? You play all those slay cream for Instagram. All those slay cream for
2: Carol.
1: Instagram.
2: Carol.
1: Ma.
2: Did you smoke last night?
1: How did you smoke?
2: What are you talking about?
1: I don't know whether I'm not following.

0: Are you mad?
1: No, madam.
0: No, you are mad. Carol, you are mad.
1: I know, I'm mad. Carol is mad, madam. Sorry, madam.

0: kenya ashijo. 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Doctor come. Why madam dey vex? Simple question, madam don't vex. Carol. Na follow come. Carol yash. Pass madam yash.
1: If somebody talk about you, then you are somebody. Keep on dancing. Yash, na follow come. Na follow come. Carol yash, na follow come.
2: The food is ready.
3: Wow. This is actually the first time I'll be hearing this in this house.
2: I see why it's important to have a help in the house.
3: Okay.
2: Sorry.
3: Wow. Babe? I would eat this meal on one condition.
2: What?
3: If I don't like it, she leaves. If I like it, she stays. But you would have to learn from her.
2: Gerard, what do you mean I have to learn from her? Why are you trying so hard to turn me into a maid? If you like her food, then fine, employ her as a cook. Gerald, you met me a queen. And you got married to me because I carried myself so well like a queen. So why do you expect me to act like a maid?
3: Cooking for your husband doesn't make you a maid, does it?
2: It is. When the man is Mr. Gerald Anosie, you have the money to employ as a cook, but no, you want me to go in there and suffer in the kitchen. Why?
3: Daphne, Daphne, not now, not now. I don't want to be late for my meeting. I can't even do this now. Please.
2: Enjoy your food.
3: Hey, babe, you like Corey Passby too?
2: Oh, please, I beg. Just go away.
3: This actually tastes good.
2: You like it?
3: Really good. I love it. She stays.
2: Yes, of course.
3: Boy, you still have to learn from her. Sorry. Really good. So good. I'm going to put her salary as well.
2: Here we go. You wanted to see what my room looks like?
4: Oh my God. Babe, this is luxury.
2: Were you expecting less?
4: Of course not. Daphne.
2: Yes.
4: Now, enjoyment, you come this marriage, come enjoy it, my
2: girl,
4: friend.
2: Oh, you know the vibe.
4: Hey! Oh my God!
2: No. That's my matrimonial bed.
4: What is yours is my
2: luxury.
4: I've been wanting to ask you, how is the sex?
2: Kim, if I should rate Gerald from 1 to 100, I'll give him a 101.
4: Tell me about it.
2: God, oh, Gerald is so good. Like, he knows how to give it to me just the way I like it. Like, girl, I can keep on going on for like 24 hours.
4: God, babe, I envy you. This is what we all want. I mean, a man that can satisfy you in bed, spends on you. See how good you look.
2: Girl, you know what? Getting married to Gerald is the best thing I ever did. Trust me.
4: Chief.

0: Hey, baby. I miss you too. This weekend, what about your wife and your children? They're out of the country. Okay, I can't wait to see you too. Okay, love you.
1: Let me guess, you have an appointment?
0: Babe, you know the vibe. I have to keep these men in boring marriages satisfied.
1: But girl, you know how to spice up their life.
0: That's all I came to this life to do. Babe, I have to go now. I have an appointment for Darlington tonight.
1: Kim, same Fred.
0: Babe, of course, the same Fred.
1: Kim is married to a Nollywood actress.
0: Who cares, please, my friend?
1: Abio.
0: Look at you! Look at you! Oh my God!
2: Wow, that's the way they work for this house. Who they clean this house before?
3: See house. This world is not my home. I'm just passing through. You can just see money. See money, even our chief for our village don't get money where it be the same price with this good thing. This world is not my home. I'm just passing through. Wow! Hell, see lights. I mean, no be lights. My lights now. This world is not my home. I'm just passing through. Let's make get this guy house. That Tiffy be. This my Olga. If say no be Tiffy, no they do yahoo yahoo. No, say you don't use your wife belle to money ritual. Or you don't, your mama will die. Let's say you use her do money. Anybody where they chop 3 times. They don't even chop 3 times. They chop 3, 4, 5, 6 times. People, they suffer. This world is not my home. I'm just.
4: Daphne!
2: No vex, no vex, no vex. What's it happen here?
4: Who are you?
2: Who are me? Hey! Hey, Carol, who are me? Who are you? You come person house today, ask the person, say, who are me? Who are you?
4: God, it's obvious you're not on Instagram. Like, yeah, it's obvious you just came from the village. Yes, because if you're on Instagram, you know who I am.
2: Hey, if I'm on Instagram, you, who you be?
4: Wait.
2: Who you be?
4: Did you just touch me?
2: Oh, Angel. Angel, I'm not supposed to touch you.
4: Carol.
2: Madam.
4: Carol, so you want to tell me you don't know what you are supposed to do?
2: I don't know. What do you think Carol will do?
4: Carol, you beat my friend up. You're asking me you don't know what you're supposed to do?
2: Madam, don't be so that they judge my turn now. Madam, you supposed find out say who do wrong, who do right. Then you go know whether she deserve the beating. I think she no deserve her. Carol, ma.
4: Kneel down right now and apologize to my friend.
2: Madam. Carol.
4: Yes.
2: Need her for this one.
4: Of course.
2: No, very so. I will go pack my things. Instead of make I need her for this kind of thing. No, Carol, come.
4: Carol!
2: Madam.
4: Daphne. Where on earth did you get this girl from?
2: Ask her, see.
4: Anyways, babe, what is it? That's not what brought me here. I really need your help.
1: For what?
4: You remember the car I bought on my birthday? I actually bought that car on credit.
1: Credit?
4: Yeah.
3: Oh my God.
4: And now, babe, the man is on my neck. He's threatening to expose me or send every details to the blog. It won't be good for my brand. So how is that my business? Please, I need your help.
5: My help?
4: Yes.
5: I gave you 10 million naira. You haven't paid me the money. What's? How do I do that?
4: I will pay.
5: I cannot do that.
4: Where are you going to?
2: I don't think of my mouth.
4: Carol, okay, fine. Sorry, just go back inside. I still need you in this house, okay?
2: And then now, I did go to the 69th house. Did they wait for me there?
4: Carol, okay, fine. Don't say sorry. Just go back inside, okay? I still need you in this house, please. Yes.

Babe, are you okay?

0: Hey, what is it? Are you okay?
1: I feel so weak and dizzy.
0: Oh, so sorry. Okay, we should go see the doctor then.
1: Oh, it's fine. Maybe I'll go later.
0: No, there's no way I'm leaving you in this house like this.
1: Gerald, you're getting ready for work. I'm sure you have a lot of business meetings waiting for you.
0: Hey, Daphne. You are my wife. And as such, you are my priority. Every business meeting can wait. Come on, freshen up. Let's go see the doctor, okay?
1: If you insist.

0: What's going on, Daphne?
1: Samantha. Samantha, I'm finished. Samantha, I'm pregnant.
0: What? How? When? How can you be this careless girl?
1: It's just this one time I forgot to take my after sex pills. I don't know.
0: Come on, girl, we have to do something about this.
1: What do I do?
0: We have to get rid of the baby.
1: Samantha. Okay. I guess I skipped the part where Gerald and I went to the hospital together. Like, he followed me to the hospital. He's just too stubborn. I don't know what to do.
0: You know everything we did to raise money for this surgery. You can't lose this body for a baby.
1: No, no, no, no. I can't lose my body. I can't lose my body.
0: We have to do something.
1: Samantha, tell me, what do I do?
0: We have to do something.
1: What do I do?
0: We have to do something about this. You can't be like this.

0: Good afternoon, Olga.
1: How long have you been standing there?
0: Olga, don't say God good, where? God's to be doing work.

0: You know? God try for you, Oga. Sisi as my Oga just fine. Eh? My Oga just fine.
1: What's that your name again?
0: Carol.
1: Carol?
0: Yes.
1: Was that meant to be a compliment?
0: Not to God though. Yes, now God, I can't appreciate for my Oga.
1: Well, I do not appreciate such compliments coming from you.
0: Oh, thanks.

0: Baby. Baby, baby, baby. What? What happened? Hey, sorry. Let's get you to the hospital. Carol! Carol! Hey, careful. So sorry. You'll be okay. You'll be okay. Fine. No. Let's just get into the care. Get my car key! Get me!
1: Madame will die!
0: Get out of there!
1: No, don't die!
0: Sorry, baby. Sorry, baby. Sorry.

0: It's okay.
1: Can't believe I lost my baby. My baby.
0: It's just really awkward that the doctors couldn't even say what exactly was wrong.
1: What am I supposed to do? How did my happiness turn into sorrow just in the twinkle of an eye? I just want my baby.
0: Don't do that. Don't do that, okay? Don't do that. Hey, look at me. We've just been a few months in marriage, okay? We're gonna have babies. As many as you want.
1: I just want my baby.
0: Don't do that. Okay.
1: I just want my
0: it's okay.
1: baby.
0: It's okay.
1: I want my baby.
0: Stop it. What do you want? Want something to eat?

0: Oh my God.
1: Kimberly, what are you doing?
0: Calm down.
1: What are you doing here? How did you get in here? I don't get it. You're asking me to calm down, you invade my privacy, and you're asking me to calm down. Does your friend even know you're here?
0: Oh, Gerald, she doesn't, and she doesn't need to know.
1: Is this a joke? Hey, don't come any close to me.
0: Oh, come on, baby.
1: Don't touch me. I'm not your baby. See, you need to start getting out of this room now.
0: Oh, gosh, Gerald. Everyone knows I'm attracted to only married men. And not only has Daphne told me how good you are in bed, I just saw for myself that you have a really big rod down there.
1: This is absolute madness. This is madness. I don't understand it. Did anybody see you come up here, my help?
0: Nobody saw me, we're safe.
1: Good. Listen to me. This can't happen, all right? I'm going to pretend that it never did. You're going to leave this room now and make sure that she doesn't see you.
0: I'll do that when we're done here, baby.
1: Wait. Aren't you listening to me? I don't want to be rough with you.
0: I like it rough.
1: Hey. Get out of my room. Get out.
0: Gerald, everybody knows I'm on the top list of all the big men in Lagos.
1: Who cares?
0: And it would be a privilege for you to have something to do with me. And trust me, don't be quick to tell Daphne about what just happened, because very soon you realize you want me. So we had a flat tire today. Cassie had to call someone to assist us, and Samantha was just staring at us like, she couldn't even stand and wait. She took a cab and left. I don't understand Samantha sometimes.
2: And in all of this, Kimberly was nowhere to be found?
0: No, she called in sick.
2: Oh.
0: Mm-hmm. Why?
2: No. I'm just wondering. I haven't heard her name since you started talking to her.
0: She called and said she was a bit under the weather. But I'm sure it's one of her useless excuses just to go spend time with her married boyfriend.
2: Wait. You know that she dates married men?
0: He doesn't know.
2: And you still don't seem to have a problem with it.
0: Excuse me?
2: Daphne. All your friends, every single one of them, have one character flaw or the other. There's something negative, a negative attribute somewhere. And you still don't see the need to discard them? I'm wondering if I'm safe here.
0: Gerald, you don't seem to get it, do you? Listen, my friendship with these girls are not based on morals or character. It's just based on financial status and social media followers, okay?
2: Listen to how you sound. Doesn't that sound like crap to you?
0: No. Maybe to you, but not to me.
2: Okay. You must know. Kimberly was here earlier. She came up to our bedroom, trying to lure me into doing stuff with her. I really don't know why you're laughing, why you find this funny. You may think I'm making it up, but I'm being serious here. She even asked me not to tell you.
0: Gerald.
2: Okay, I'm a comedian now.
0: Mr. Gerald Anosie, you are trying, you are pushing, you're really doing it so well. You're trying so hard to tear I and my friends apart. I know you don't like them, but guess what? You won't win, okay? You can have your meal.
1: Can you imagine this woman?

0: Love me, man. Who is not secretive with his password? Gerald.
1: Yes. Let me delete this transaction. Oh my God. Deleted.

Good morning, Your Highness. Good morning, my king. I didn't know what to do.

0: your guy.
1: What is all this?
0: Sorry, sir. I say, make I bring your food come, and like breakfast on top bed.
1: What is the meaning of that? When that was that?
0: I don't know, guy. I just say, I just try make everything just soft for you, you know.
2: Where's my wife?
0: She don't come out since.
2: To where?
0: Oga, I don't know where your madam go. I don't know where she go. But Oga, me, I be don't want to talk, say I go ask you something. In a small question, no. Oga, I won't ask you, I beg. Now, what you receive for madam, buddy? I ask.
2: Are you normal? Is something wrong with you?
0: They're all right, though, Oga. We'll talk soon. Me and you know, say, madam, no be wife material like me. I'm the wrong things for this house.
2: It looks like you're tired of this job, right?
0: Ah, my guy, you know now. The world don't tire, Caro. Caro don't tire. At this time, man, now Caro will get her own promotion. From Caro, house girl work, to madam of this house.
2: Something must be wrong
0: no,
2: with you.
0: No, now, let me run the house.
2: Wait. Did you smoke anything? Smoke? Have you been smoking? Did you smoke something at night?
0: I can't really talk like that. I don't smoke. Can't smell my mouth.
1: If you did not smoke something and you're not high on anything, then I'm sure madness runs in your lineage.
0: Oh, girl. Carol de Chris, you know where see I did talk now.
1: Then you must have a spiritual problem then, because I don't understand what you're doing here.
0: Okay, me and you know, see. You see, madam, so. Madam be like all those things. Where they order, they go say DM, order for Instagram. They go order for Instagram, chop clean mouth, carry and go another day, another Instagram there. They go carry and they go chop, they go clean mouth. Oh, girl, you go order your own from Instagram. You carry your own bag up, you go order, go give God. Now, what they do like that?
2: Get out of my room now. Carol, I said get out of this room.
0: Right,
2: hey, come. Carry this rubbish you brought here.
0: I know that, so. Does even the Bible talk say, if you know the truth will set you free.
2: I said get out.
0: No, Vex. Thank you.

0: Why are you covering your face? Are you owing anyone?
1: Babe, you won't believe how many people I am owing in this Lagos.
0: Faye, the problem is, see, you two do pass yourself. We have to relax, so.
1: How? You no go blame me now. I mean, the oppression on Instagram these days is too much. I'm not even made to go oppress, so.
0: Anyways, yeah, the money you asked for.
1: What? He gave you this money?
0: I stole it.
1: You mean you stole this huge amount of money from him and he didn't notice it?
0: Girl, have you forgotten who my husband is? He's just a baby to me, don't worry.
1: Girl, you need to keep stealing more money from him.
0: Eh?
1: Yes, I mean for savings.
0: Ah.
1: Yes. Gerald can just wake up tomorrow and decide to marry someone else. Especially all this rich guy, you can't trust them.
0: No, no, no. Gerald won't do that. He would never, ever. He loves me so much.
1: Babe,

stories on social medias, marriages these days is not like in the days of our parents, when it was for better, for worse. These days is still further notice. So open your eyes. Anything can happen, man. Yeah. You have to think about it. I'm just advising you as a friend. I know that Gerald got married to you because of his status, or you fit in his status. What if tomorrow you just wake up and just discover one new attractive girl and more flashy girl than you? Then you're gone. Mm-hmm. You should think about it, girl. Thank you so much for this money. I really appreciate it. Oh, come on. What's up with this mood? Come on, girl. Let me get you something to drink.

0: Hey, baby. Welcome back.
1: Gerald, what is going on?
0: I created a me and you time.
1: What am I missing?
0: What are you missing? Come on, babe. I wanted to do something for us. Listen, since we got back from our honeymoon, we haven't really had time alone. There's been a lot of distractions, and these distractions are not helping us. So I wanted to do this so that we can bond and spend time together. Just you and I.
1: Gerald, that's so thoughtful of you.
0: I know. I miss us. I miss how romantic we used to be.
1: That's so thoughtful of you.
0: Yeah. You know, I miss those romantic moments with you. Where I can be with my wife in the bathtub, naked, you know, just me and you. I miss it.
1: I miss it too.
0: You know, I love you. And I want our marriage to work.
1: I love you too.
0: Guess what? This is not all.

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Hello. Hey. 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God could make you as well. That has go boss for that go for that bed. That has go boss for that bed. Nonsense. Now walk on sweet this thing. I don't know if you die for this kind of nonsense. I mean, pray, I'll go too fast and I pray, and I have to scatter for that bed.

0: Hey, come back here. Is this how you've been dressing?
1: Madam, that's how they dress. Dressing do I?
0: Where do you think you are? Your village, Abi.
1: See, madam, calm down now. Now money where I no get. If not the fashion, leave her. Caro, I get her.
0: Don't you know that living under the same roof with Gerard Anozie is a big opportunity to change your life? If I were you, I would do anything to make him attracted to me. Or don't you like money?
1: This money where you talk, we no come out to the beach for Lagos now. Nah. I like money now. Nah.
0: Obviously you don't. If not, you won't be dressing like somebody that is confused about life.
1: Auntie Cassie, when they talk like that too, you know they see this my fashion. You know they see my color block. You know they see my match. You know they see everything. Which one you they talk so? See me now.
0: Mumu, try the open breasts. Wear mini skirts. Or don't you know that anything that makes him enter under your pants, you can transform from house girl to madam?
1: Now they plan with that.
0: Okay.
1: Now they plan with that, man. Even Oga says, you say I be wife material.
0: Better for you. Even yes. The Bible says walk and pray.
1: Yeah, we dey pray for him. The work, now yeah, they do so.
0: I hope you're doing your work well.
1: Ah, they do my work well, no. You ask your friend when she come. And they do my work well, no.
2: Hey, babes, how you doing?
1: Madam, the Cassie don't come.
2: Hey, girl.
3: Cassie, baby.
2: How you doing?
3: Look good. So what's up?
2: Thank you, I'm fine, no.
3: So when you came here today, what's popping?
2: I'm planning a party, girl.
3: A party?
2: Yes, my darling.
3: For what?
2: Nothing, no. Nothing.
3: Cassie, you're planning a party for nothing?
2: Babe, come on now. You know girl needs some money now. I need to be sprayed some naira and dollars.
3: Don't say you are broke. Oh. Just use the right word that you are broke, my friend.
2: My dear, who throws a party for no reason?
3: I beg. What do you want to eat? Caro, what do you want to eat? Oh.
4: Hey girls.
5: Is Dolphin ready?
4: Ready for?
6: We're hanging out tonight. We came to pick her up.
4: Oh hey. No, so sorry. It's really sad my wife wouldn't be able to hang out with you girls tonight.
5: Oh no, no. She actually asked us to pick her up.
6: Yeah.
4: Well, she said she would not be hanging out with you.
5: Are you insinuating that we're lying?
4: I said she said that.
7: Tiny.
8: Oh my God.
7: Right?
9: God, if I was a guy, I would have picked you up from the club tonight.
10: Hi. Baby, I have to go with the girls and I'll see when I get back.
4: Are you out of your mind?
10: Did he just ask me that?
4: Is something wrong with you? Are you okay? And Daphne?
9: Jira, calm down.
4: Don't ask me to calm down.
10: Don't talk to my friend like that.
4: I should not talk to your friends like that. But your friends can come into my house whenever they want, insulting my integrity. Are they okay?
0: We're actually just going to the club to party. It's not like we're going to pimp her or something.
4: Can you just stop talking? Shut that thing you call him out. Shut it.
10: Gerard, you know what? We'll have this conversation when I get back right now.
4: Sit down there. You girls, get out of my house.
10: Look, Gerald, you need to take it easy. We've been friends for quite a long time.
0: And
4: she's my wife. She can no longer be friends with you girls.
10: Why?
4: Because she's married. She's a married woman.
10: Am I not a married woman too?
0: So am I.
4: Married women. I can see that. You girls cannot be friends with my wife any longer. All you have been to her since we got married is bad influence. Club today, shopping tomorrow, squandering my money. So am I the only married man in Lagos? What is all this? I'm done!
10: Hey, Gerard, please. If you're going to bar my friends in your house, then I have to go with them. Period.
6: Right, girl.
11: Are you guys not hearing me?
4: I said get out of my house!
0: Look, look, look, Gerard, we'll leave your house. It's not by you yelling at us. I mean, take a good look at us. Do we look like a miscreant to you?
4: Right. Please go and Google the word miscreant. I'm sure the first picture we see there would be yours.
10: You have to take your shoulders down. What's...
11: You're still there.
6: Girls, don't leave me, okay? Girls, don't leave me!
4: Out! Out!
6: Just girls!
4: See, make sure you turn them out of the gates. These special gates. Oh yeah, you, up, in your 90, now. Up, up, up, up, up, up, up. Are you still there?
6: Girls, being married doesn't mean being caged now, huh?
3: Oh, my girl, I mean, it's not supposed to be an imprisonment, right?
12: Come on, girls, because I'm married doesn't mean I can't live my life to the fullest. People are so marriage day. Look, me, I'm not interested, though.
10: You know, the funny thing is how Gerard is trying to control my life, telling me where to go to, what time to get home, what to wear, and all. And the worst is him trying to stop me from chilling with my squad. How?
6: That's not possible. I think he's just threatening us.
3: Exactly. Mm-hmm. I mean, he knows once you have us, we cannot allow you to be ridden over by a man, right?
12: Girls. We are women. We run the world. Mm. We shouldn't allow these guys pull us down just to feed their egos. Yeah.
10: You're right.
3: By the way, where's Kim? She's supposed to be here, right?
10: Oh, that's true.
3: Let me put a call through to her. That girl, that's silly attitude.
13: Hey, babe.
3: Hey, babe. Where are you?
13: Oh, I'm sorry. You girls have to carry on without me. Something came up.
3: Something came up? Like, I don't get Kim. You're always... too busy. What's your problem?
13: I know, right? You guys know how busy I can be now.
3: Babes, we are all busy here, okay? That's not an excuse.
13: You know, say busy, pass busy.
3: Anyways, whatever. Talk to you later. Bye.

0: Guys, what's up with this Kim girl? Like, why is she always trying to form levels? I don't get it.
1: I don't understand. I bet who are you to should they form level for? Eh? After all, not only Instagram followers should get past us.
0: That's so gross.
2: Hello. And the good in you. Hi, hi. Is anybody home? The one you should
3: impress now. Carol home.
2: Hey, is your boss home?
3: My madam no dey. She don't come out. She no dey.
2: Who is asking about your madam? Is your oga home?
3: My oga. Hey, I beg. No be madam friend you be. What do you want to see my oga for?
2: Are you asking me that?
3: Sisi, I no see another person here. Now me and you dey here. So I don't know who else I dey talk to. It's no be you.
2: Gosh. You talk too much.
3: Hey, why don't go talk? This mouth there, God give Carol this mouth to talk. I will use and chop, I will talk with her. Anyhow, anything where I want to talk, I will use and talk. You know, consign.
2: Where's your girl?
3: Ah! Hey! Hey, hey! Oga. Upstairs. Hey! Hey, hey, Carol, hey, hey, Buga, hey, Carol has arrived. Carol has arrived. Hey, hey, Buga, hey, hey.
4: What is the meaning of this? Why are you barging into my space as if we have a connection or something?
2: Relax.
4: Hey, hey, do not come close to me, else I'm going to do the unthinkable. And you...
2: You like what you see.
4: Unthinkable.
2: You can touch. Daphne, I think you need to get a divorce.
5: A divorce?
2: Of course, girl. You are not about to get married to an adopter of a husband. Who will allow you to do that?
6: And I'm not ready to get married to any man that won't allow me to live my life. I mean, that kind of guy is not meant for me.
5: Can't you see Gerald is controlling?
2: That's why I got married to a 90-year-old man. You know, he doesn't have the strength to stand in my way, girl.
5: Like, did you guys see how he threw us out of his house the other night? He doesn't even have any respect for your friends.
6: And I'm sure he doesn't have respect for your family either.
2: Girl, he's not the man for you. Gerald is not. We need men that we can control. Men that can stand in our way. Men that can do anything we say. That's what we're about, right?
5: Girl, you are getting a divorce and that's on period.
6: And you're not leaving that marriage without, you know what I mean?
0: You know what to do, girl.
2: We get the money and go, girl.
0: Use and dump.

0: Now, since you go up, what should they do for that up? What should they do for up, sis? Eh?
1: I was praying.
0: Prayer? Hey, like this. That's why they just come pray for Percy house. That's why they just come pray for Percy house. But now, you know, just come our house. Prayer, come. I don't even understand which kind of prayer they do for my Oga room. Madam, come. Madam, go here today. I don't. Oga. Madam, no deal. That woman, she don't date the Oga. I don't look time for you, sis. I know the time where she date the Oga. That woman date 24 minutes and 16 seconds. She date with you. I dey vex, Oga. I dey vex, Oga. I know say we won't replace Madam. Even if we go replace Madam, not be me dead next in line. Oga! Not me dead next in line. Be wife material. Oga, now you have to talk to like this, so. I go tell Madam. You know they answer me. I dey go my office. If Madam come back today, Madam go hear

0: Good morning.
1: Good morning. Did you bring this?
0: Surprise.
1: Well, yeah, quite surprised.
0: Well, I just thought to start your day with a romantic gesture.
1: Wow.
0: Yes.
1: That's quite thoughtful of you. Although you didn't make it, Carol did.
0: But I brought it, and that's what counts, right?
1: Well, that's right. Just teasing you. It's okay.
0: Okay.
1: I would have breakfast in bed.
0: Yeah, baby.
1: Thank you.
0: Okay.
1: Let me see what we have here.
0: Yes.
1: Great, great, great. I've looked at all the documents. They work. Absolutely.

0: So, half a billion in 3 weeks, you said? That's good returns. No, that's good returns. You know already, if this goes really well, I should be investing over a villa. Nice. Okay, let's do this. I'm really excited about it. New frontiers, man. Okay, I'll shoot you an email now.
1: And have the secretary do you an MOU tomorrow.

Yeah. Babe, what's up? Just listen to me. I need you to come up with a game plan. Yes. Gerald is expecting a huge amount of money. Yes. Listen, I overheard his conversation over the phone. Just all you have to do is please come up with a good

0: Hey. It's still very early in the morning. What are you doing here?
1: Hey, baby.
0: Wait, you're not here to see me, are you?
1: Gerald, you've not called me since last time.
0: Kimberly, I've been busy.
1: Really, Gerald?
0: Listen, Daphne is at home. I don't want her to see you here.
1: I don't care.
0: What do you mean you don't care? She's your friend.
1: I still don't care.
0: Okay, you know what? Just go. I'll call you, right? I'll give you a call.
1: Promise.
0: Yes.

0: Hey, what's up? Tomorrow night? Where? Quilux? Wait, you mean all the celebrities are going to be there? Well, girl, in as much as I want to, I'm sorry. I can't. What do you mean, why? Girl, I'm a married woman and I respect my husband. And yes, henceforth, please, I don't think I'll be clubbing anymore. Bye. Hey, baby.
1: Hey. Let me get things straight. You no longer want to club with the girls?
0: Baby, I do not want that lifestyle anymore. Right now, I just want to focus on our home. I love you.
1: Love you too, baby.
2: Carlos was the musician. Hail! Because I get France, I get Nash, I serve cook. Normally, Carona, wife material. Normally, I be wife material. Carlos, serve me. Madam. Good day.
0: Carol, darling. Carol. I need a favor from you, okay? Carol.
3: What?
0: I'm talking to you. Carol. You're a woman like me, eh? So the truth is, I want to impress my husband. So I need a favor from you. Carol, I need you to do two things for me. You teach me how to make simple meals, and then I want you to praise me in front of my husband. Like, you know, I'm learning so fast, I'm good and everything.
3: Carol?
0: Yes, darling.
3: I don't know.
0: You can't teach me or you can't praise me in front of my husband. Which one?
3: Madam, none of them join together. Madam, you see this kind thing there?

0: Now talents we God, God for heaven, now he give character talent. As you see, and so God shall they give some people talent to find like this. Then God said, as he gets sense, he still gives some people talent to find and to know how to cook. Two talents.
1: Carol, stop that! You think this is a joke or something?
0: Oh!
1: That thing. So, Carol, because I said it's a favor, you, look at this one. You know I want some buga for me.
0: I like this song, Joy. Kistania.
1: Crazy. Now listen to me. This is not a favor, Carol. This is an order. You will teach me how to cook, and you, Carol, will praise me in front of my husband, okay? It's an order. Or else, you leave my house. Try me.
0: Rubbish. Not. My dad will not get talent. Eh? Go buga now. Of course, then. Carol go buga now. Carol get talent. Today, so since now soup won't cook for soup, you go do a chop chop chop. Time, time. So if you want to chop it, try it. Chop.
2: You mean like this?
0: Wait, wait, wait. All this long Jezebel nail. No people say they use cook be that. Chop it.
2: Like this.

0: Hello? Yes, yes. It's a conference call, Cassie. Yes. Girl, just listen. The plan is working. Yes. Gerald now believes I'm a good wife. Girl, the act is really, really working. So what next?
1: Girls, I think it's time for step two.
0: Okay.
2: Isn't that too early?
1: I'm lost, girls. What's really going on?
2: That's what happens, girl, when you miss Girls Day.
1: I'll help you, Kimberly. Daphne is trying to divorce Gerald, but she needs a massive cash out before that.
0: Girls, I beg. You see this marriage thing? I've figured out it's not for me. I can't wait to just leave this guy. I'm tired.
1: You belong to the streets.
0: Okay. Bye, girls.

0: today. Not tonight.
1: Baby. Why?
0: It's your birthday in a few days. I want to reserve myself for you and give you a special treat.
1: Baby, you remember my birthday?
0: Of course. You're my wife. I would

0: always remember your birthday.
1: Wow, so baby, what should I get for me as a gift for my birthday?
0: Actually, it is a surprise. But if you have any additional gifts you'd like me to get you, why not? You can let me know.
1: Sugar, I love the sound of that. You know what? I'll get back to you tomorrow on that.
0: All right.
1: Baby.
0: Don't worry.
1: I love you so much.
0: Just a few days. Special birthday gift for you. Yeah.
1: I love you.
0: I love you too, baby.
1: I'm coming.
0: That's my baby girl. Few more days to go.
1: I'm coming. Yes. I've written that. I wrote that already. What else do you think? Yes. Autobiography. Yes. Girl. Girl, if Gerald should give me all this. Girl, I'm good to go. Oh, marriage, help, I beg. Just kiss, this is marriage. Goodbye, yo. Yes, so what else? What

0: baby.
1: Hey.
0: How are you?
1: Mm-hmm. What?
0: What is this one? Wow. My birthday wish list?
1: Yeah.
0: A house in my name.
1: Yes, baby.
0: But you have this one.
1: Come on.
0: A 2022 Range Rover autobiography.
1: Yes. Baby, I love that car.
0: Right. Funds to start a real estate business.
1: I love properties.
0: I thought you never loved businesses.
1: Stop.
0: You said you like to be a housewife. Okay. 200 million naira in cash as birthday gifts.
1: Yes. Baby. What's funny?
0: You. And this list feels like Night of a Thousand Laughs.
1: Come on, it's not a joke.
0: It is a joke. Well, it feels like one. Are you trying to rip me off and close all my bank accounts? Is that what you're trying to do?
1: Gerard, can you just stop this? You're bigger than this. You asked me for my birthday list. Like, what do you want for my birthday? This is what I want for my birthday.
0: Great. Look, Daphne, there will be a party here on your birthday in honor of you. You can invite your friends. A couple of my friends from the UK will be coming as well, so they couldn't make it for the wedding. They would like to meet with you.
1: Gerald, this is my birthday. Can you
0: I
1: just...
0: know. Trust me, there'll be a lot to eat, drink.
1: And what about the list?
0: A lot of, shaki or more chicken.
1: Gerald, this is Thanks not more. Fair.
0: Hey.

0: That's the bed begins.
1: Yes.
0: My baby.
1: She looks so tasty today.
0: Yeah.

0: grab cups, drinks. Hey, baby, cola.
1: Cassandra.
2: Hi.
1: Cassie, is it me you are greeting like that? See, Cassie, for the fact that you and my cousin divorced does not mean that we should be enemies.
3: What? What are you even saying? Are you okay? Like, do you really know what you're saying right now?
4: Who divorced who? What are you guys talking about?
3: Is she divorced?
2: No way.
1: Hey, Bami. Cassie, are you and Femi not divorced?
2: Cassie, say something now.
1: Wait. You guys did not know? They've been divorced for over a year now.
5: Auntie Cassie, get her CBO.
2: Are you shocked? Are you no worse than her? You're here, rolling around with the big girls in Lagos, while your mom is suffering in the village.
3: Hey. Freya's mom doesn't live in this country, okay? So get your facts right.
2: Exactly.
3: Her name is Neka!
6: What is going on here?
3: Your mom that the villagers contribute money for her to survive. Excuse me,
7: I don't know this girl. How did you even get here in the first place?
3: Get your hands off me!
6: Wait. Are they about to fight him?
3: He was down my girl house!
6: Hey. I hope everyone is good now, right? All the misunderstandings over? Anybody still has anything to get off their chest? So sorry for all the misunderstandings and recognitions. Does anybody still recognize anyone? Okay, great. To the reason we are all here today. My wife's special gift.
8: That looks

0: Like a document. I hope it's a house document for my girl.
1: Yeah, so I brought this today not because of what I have discovered that you want, but because of what I found out recently. Where is this card now? Where is this card? Where could you be? Wait, I hope she has not taken my card again. I hope this woman has not taken this card. I really have to change this pin up.

0: were preventing yourself from getting pregnant. Daphne. Wow.
1: Gerald, I can
0: see. Now I'm wondering, did you really lose that pregnancy? Or you got rid of it?
1: Gerald, please, I...
0: No, it's fine. From the time I got married to you, I just knew that this was probably never going to work. Because you're good, sure, for girlfriend. What do you say, marriage?
1: No.
0: You are not ready.
1: No, no, no, Gerard. Gerard, please don't do this. Please don't
0: done
1: do
0: it
1: this.
0: Already. Here. Divorce papers. Come on, don't be so dramatic. No, no, no, no. Why be so dramatic? This is what you always wanted, right?
1: No.
0: Oh, you're surprised that I'm the one serving it.
1: Oh, God.
0: You thought you would serve me divorce papers. I brought it. With that ridiculous list that all this your friends helped you to create, right? I mean, Kimberly gave me all the information.
2: What?
0: She told me everything.
1: Kim!
2: We can touch.
0: You really need to stop. No, no, no, no, stop. Stop, stop, stop. Stop it, stop it, stop it. You really need to leave now, please.
2: Gerald, we both know you want this. I mean, you know what I want. I'll give you sex and you give me money.
0: I am married to your friend.
2: Gerald, it doesn't matter. She doesn't need to know about this.
0: What if I'm not attracted to you?
2: Likewise, Gerald. I'm attracted to your pocket. And that's more than enough attraction.
0: Wait, okay, okay, okay, okay. Even if anything was going to happen between us, not here.
2: Then where?
0: I can't think of anything right now. I would think of something and get back to you, okay?
2: Oh, Gerald, you don't even have my phone number. Okay, but I have yours and I'll text you.
0: Perfect.
2: Make sure you call me.

0: I tell you this to you. I don't know what you see. No, they
1: hear. Calm down. I tell you this thing will happen.
2: Darling, we're done here.
3: Please, I'm sorry. I never knew the person who was divorced wanted.
2: You can take your time, call your lawyers.
3: Look
2: at the papers.
3: No. Gerald, just give me one more chance.
2: I have given you all the chances there are.
3: No.
2: I have moved on.
3: No, please.
2: As a matter of fact.
3: Percy, someone's talking. Oh my god, please.
2: I'm seeing someone now.
3: Gerald.
2: Someone I feel will make me really happy. Come, darling. Hey. Yeah.
3: Thank you.
4: No, please.
3: You know, I love you so much, you know.
4: Listen.
2: Daphne, you have 30 minutes to pack your things. Okay?
3: I love you. Don't do this to me.
0: You catch. Now, me supposed to be next in line. You know, say that me supposed to be next, madam.
3: You know, I love you.
0: Madam, you don't try. Let me see me, John. Let me get all this for this house. Madam, come on, fight again.

0: so fresh.
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0: What problems are we trying to avoid?
1: Not being aware of weather conditions, failing to examine a forecast that covers the entire period of your trip, not checking actual weather conditions for consistency with the forecast, failing to create a basic navigation plan, not assessing weather conditions in relation to the wind and waves, tide and currents and body of water on which your boat will be operating, failing to evaluate navigation hazards and environmental factors that may be encountered during the trip, or overlooking potential risks or dangerous conditions, not advising your passengers and crew of appropriate clothing, sun protection, nourishment, or special gear.

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0: Then assess the weather and especially the wind, waves, tides, and current in relation to the openness of the waters on which your boat will be operating. And lastly, be aware of navigation hazards and environmental factors that may be encountered. And if necessary, postpone your trip.
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0: With practice, you'll regularly plan ahead by obtaining and being able to describe weather conditions and forecast to your guest. You'll create a basic navigation plan. You'll evaluate hazards to navigation and other environmental factors and assess conditions, including water temperature, wind, tides, and currents, as to their favorableness for your voyage, given the distance and time of the trip. You'll advise your passengers of appropriate attire and provisions. You'll plan the right amount of fuel, and you'll file a float plan.

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0: 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Are your eyes for fancy? 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What are you doing in my car? Get out! Get out!
1: Take me out of this place! Please, she wants to kill me!

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1: We're here? How? How did you know where I live?
0: You're home. Lizzie?
1: How did you know my name? I didn't tell you my name.
0: Would you mind going out on a date with me?
1: What the hell is wrong with you? Who do you think you are? Do you have any idea of what I'm going through right now? You don't have the slightest idea. The only thing going on in your sick mind is how to take me out on a date. Or probably lure me into your bed. Men, you're all the same. Scum.
0: Whoa, what an angry bird you are.
1: Get lost.

0: Adizi! Baby, wake up, it's mommy! Adizi! Adizi, answer me! Adizi! Baby, wake up, it's mommy! Adizi! Ada, talk to me!
1: What is it? Are you okay?
0: Adizi! Hiya! Hiya! 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

0: Is she okay?
1: No, I'm fine. Hurry.
0: Ada.
1: Give me the meds and the painkiller. Baby, it's okay. It's okay, baby. Mommy's here. Mommy's here. Water. Mommy's here. Danny, hurry. The painkiller, Danny. It's okay, baby. Mommy's here. Mommy's here. Hurry, Danny. It's okay. Hurry. Danny, hurry!
0: I'm coming.
1: Medicine. Yes. I know. Take water.
0: Drink it.
1: It's okay. Danny, it's okay.
0: Sorry.
1: Oh my god. Baby, it's okay. It's okay, baby. Mommy's here. Daddy's here.

0: Baby? Where is Adeze?
1: Adeze?
0: Yeah.
1: I thought she must have gone back to her room.
0: Oh. Yeah. Daniel,

0: touched your food?
1: I was thinking that breakfast could have been something better than this. You know, something kind of like breakfast in bed. You know, something warm, sexy, cuddly.
0: You are not.
1: Not yet, but I'd love to.
2: Eat up.

0: boss lady herself. Boss lady.
1: That's me. Good morning, Mr.
0: Sam. Good morning. How are you, dear?
1: I'm fine. I've been waiting for you to come help me with my assignments. We didn't do it yesterday and I'll soon be leaving for school.
0: Yeah. But wait, why are you not putting on your cardigan? Yeah, go inside. Go inside and wear it.
1: I will not die if I don't have my cardigan for a minute. I'm okay, I'm fine.
0: Yeah. What about breakfast? Have you had something?
1: I'll have my breakfast after I'm done with my assignments.
0: Okay. You see, I actually wanted to wash your father's car. But let me just attend to you first. Let me see.
2: Mr. Lecturer and his student.
0: Sarah.
2: Osaro, good morning.
0: Morning.
2: I brought you breakfast.
0: Thank you.
2: Adeze, have you had your breakfast?
1: Not yet, but I've had a glass of water. I knew I'm supposed to have 2 to 3 liters of water to help with my blood. Let me finish my assignment, I'll have breakfast, have my medicine.
2: Okay, so what about your cardigan? Why are you not wearing it? And you, Shebi, instead of you to force her, take her inside so she can wear her cardigan, you're here teaching her nonsense.
1: Mr. Osaro is not teaching me nonsense. In fact, he even teaches better than my teacher in school. I don't even know why he's not a teacher in a big school.
0: Hi, boss lady. When you see a boss lady, forget size, you will know. Just see the rubbish that came out from your mouth. Eh? I still finished then the consistency. On a normal day now, eh? A man like me, I'm not supposed to be a gate man. See, I'm teaching her nonsense. You don't have respect to me. But no problem. Let's quickly go so that I can eat this poison. Before I die. So
2: what
0: if I die,
2: say?
0: Tell you.
2: What?
0: You
2: my
0: and I
2: food.
0: Know that this thing is poison normally. I said, let me just manage it.
2: My food, poison.
0: It's okay, rest. It's your problem, Seth. Sarah.

0: Why on earth would they deny us the consulting contract? It was just a mistake from the calculations I made, and it could happen to anyone else. Do they have any idea what I am going through now? What now? What?
1: Sir, I don't think we should lose hope. I mean, it's possible they might have not awarded the contract to another company.
0: What are you talking about?
1: I will draft a letter and inform them on how it will still be our pleasure to work with them. I'll try to make them understand how much value we place on the quality of our services and how the mistake I made should not...
0: It was my mistake, not yours. Mine. My mistake.
1: I know. But sir...
0: Please, tell them. Tell them that... Excuse me.
1: Okay.
2: Hello, Mama. Good afternoon. What? You're on your way to my house? No. No, nothing is wrong. Everything is fine. Okay then, I'll see you at home.
1: Sir, it's everything all right?
0: Please just do whatever you can to salvage the situation, okay?
1: Okay.

0: Miss Sarah.
1: Oh, goodness. Adizi.
2: What is it again? You know you are not supposed to be in here. Okay, fine. What is it?
1: By the way, I told you I am tired of answering your questions, so please don't ask me another question. Please.
0: Yeah, okay. Actually, it's not even really a question. It's just a humble request.
2: Okay, fine. Whatever. Just hurry up and leave this kitchen. I don't want troubles.
0: Okay.
2: Please.
0: Well, I want to know when you are getting married to Mr. Osaru.
2: What did you say?
0: Don't be shocked that I asked. I often see the way you and Mr. Osaru play, and it's the same way my mom and my dad play often. And I love it. Honestly, I think that if you get married to Mr. Osaru, your children will love the way that both of you play. So, when are you getting married to Mr. Osaru?
2: Adizi, please. You know what? Go back to your room and I'll come.
0: Wait! I just remembered something.
2: Oh, God.
0: I mentioned children and it got me thinking. When do you think that my parents will give me a little baby brother or sister?
3: You know, I've always had the impression that I must have a say in how all my friends end up in their relationships. But look at me now. It's funny how I can bear to hear one dissenting voice to what I'm having with Emeka.
4: I know I had problems with you over that. Anyway, what matters most is your happiness.
3: You're undeniably right.
4: And now that you've confirmed your genotype is AA, just go ahead and give Emeka 100% of your love.
3: 100% of what? No. I can't bear to have any man shatter the pieces of my heart. Okay? So it has to be 50-50.
2: Madam.
4: Sarah, what is it?
2: She wouldn't let me do my job in the kitchen.
4: Adizi, why are you disturbing her?
0: Mom, I don't think I was disturbing her. Why would I disturb someone that I love? She's a nice person and I love to help nice people. Okay, fine. I'll stand by the door and only do what you ask me to do. Trust me, I will not disturb you again.
4: Thank you.
3: Mommy loves you.
5: Thank you, Sarah.
2: Yes, ma'am.
3: Why do you allow her in the kitchen?
4: Oh, she's a smart girl. She knows what to do.
3: Are you sure?
4: My husband is back.
6: All right, sir. Let me have that. Okay, sir.
7: Hey, baby. You're welcome.
6: Thank you, Ifama. How are you?
7: I'm fine, thank you. I was just about leaving.
6: Really? I hope it's not because of me.
7: Oh no, she went for her genotype test and thought to check up on me.
6: Oh wow, awesome. Thanks for stopping by.
7: It's okay. There you go. Bye.
6: Bye.
8: Hey, how was your day?
6: It went well.
7: Why are you back home early today?
6: Why don't we go inside and find out why I came home early today?
7: I have something to tell you.
8: Come.
7: Oh no. I know that look in your eyes, and I'm not ready for the nothing things going on in your head right now.

0: much I missed you. Come on, I just want to show you.
1: Show me what exactly?
0: Uh-uh. It's better experience than told, baby. Come with me. Come.
1: Let's go. Okay. Hey.
2: Mama.
3: Mama.
2: Mama is here.
3: I just thought I should come and see you, Pepa, know how you are doing.
2: Mama, you did well.
3: You actually look doing great.
2: Oh, Mama, thank you, Mama. Welcome, Mama.
3: Lizzie. Nemo. Hey, munye mwam. Keki ime. Why na mma? Keku ano?
2: Mama, welcome.
3: Thank you,
2: what a surprise.
3: I'm back.
2: Nah. This is a pleasant surprise, Mama.
3: I'm back. Do this. Well, then I say, come here for
2: you. You did well, Mama.
3: Oh, no.

0: Who's there? Who's there?
1: Hey, mate.
0: Hi, sweetie. Hey, sweetie.
1: Hey, baby.
0: Hey.
1: Is everything all right?
0: Everything is fine. Why do you ask?
1: You've been drinking.
0: I just feel like taking a little sip. Nothing much, really.
1: Ify. You know you can talk to me, right?
0: Yes.
1: What is the problem?
0: Nothing really. It's just one of those moods or anything. Not much. That's all.
1: Mm. Mm-hmm. Really? Mm. Okay. I'm here now. Everything is going to be fine.
0: Oh my God, he's so sweet. How do I tell him? How? What?
1: Ify, do you want to talk about it?
0: Sweetie, you're here now. And everything is fine.
1: I'm going to take you shopping. All right? I think it's going to help your mood.
0: Thank you.
1: It's all right. It's all right. We'll go shopping, right? Come on. We'll go shopping.
0: All right. I can go like this, right?

0: Daniel, don't think I was fooled by the look of surprise you put up out there. You knew your mother was coming. That was the reason you came home earlier than you used to.
1: Sweetheart, I did not discuss it with her. I was actually at the office when she called to tell me that she was almost here.
0: Why is she here?
1: You need to calm down. If we do not ask her, how would we know the reason she's here? I do not know what you're thinking right now, but you just have to relax.
0: Daniel, I have told you. As a matter of fact, I swore with my life that I would no longer put up with your mother's antagonistic attitude towards me. So if you know how to make her leave, please do it.
1: Baby, come on. Come on. Come on, baby, come on. You know I can't ask her to leave just like that.
0: Daniel, I am tired of your mother fighting me over what I still don't understand. I cannot do it anymore. So if you don't want me to fight her fire for fire, then make her leave.
1: Baby, can you just calm?
0: Don't tell me to calm down. It is so easy for you to say because you're not at the receiving end of her hurtful and spiteful words that cut like a knife. I will not do it anymore. I will not. I won't!

0: Is there a problem?
1: Not really. I just want us to discuss something very important before we get to the mall.
0: Okay, what is it?
1: I've been thinking so much lately about our relationship. And I think we should...
0: Hold on, sweet. Are you trying to break up with me?
1: Before your unpleasant interruption, I was about to tell you that I no longer want... I don't know how I can continue to live my life without you as my wife.
0: Is that a marriage proposal?
1: Is a marriage proposal not supposed to come with a ring?
0: Yes, it is.
1: Like this one?
0: Yes, like that one.
1: Ifeoma, will you marry me?

0: Ah, Sarah. Thank you. Thank you.
1: You're welcome. Grandma!
0: Hey, look at my granddaughter. Nemo!
1: Grandma, when did you arrive? Miss Sarah told me you were here, but I thought she was joking.
0: I am here. Ne, look at how big you have grown. Very soon, I will be expecting my in-law. Yes, you are now a big girl.
1: I'm not just a big girl, Grandma, but I'm a boss lady. That's what everybody calls me now.
0: Boss lady? Ah, I hope my boss lady is going to school.
1: Yes, Grandma, I've been going to school and getting good grades.
0: I see, you are supposed to get good grades because now Borom Gable.
2: Sarah.

0: madame.
1: Yes, ma'am.
2: Take Adeze to her room and find her something to eat.
1: Okay, ma'am. Adeze, let's go.
3: Hold on. I'm still talking with my grandmother. She just arrived. In fact, I'm not even hungry.
4: Adeze, we have so much time to talk. Plenty time. Your mom said you should follow Sarah.

0: You don't talk while I am talking.
1: Mama, I was only trying to make you understand.
0: Understand that you have succeeded in turning my son against me. How dare you think that you are capable of separating a son from the love of his mother? How dare you? You belong to hell, and that is where I will send you.
1: I have never done.
0: Shut up! Quiet! You have done enough damage to my family. If you had listened to me and left my son alone, would my granddaughter be going through what she...
1: She is my daughter also. And I feel her pain. I feel her pain.

you are stingy with fulfilling your duties as a wife, do not try to be stingy to me with the food my son provided the money for. Didn't you cook with meat and stock fish? Oh yes, you did. Because I perceived it all. What did I see in the soup you gave to me? Only meat. No stock fish. 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

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You might find it hard to believe, but I have not come here to fight you or cause you any troubles. I have realized my mistakes, and I am here to make amends. I know that to you, this might sound too good to believe, but God is my witness. From the depth of my heart, from the place of truth, I am so sorry. So sorry for whatever I have done wrong to you. Please, find a place in your heart to forgive me.

0: Miss Sarah, what exactly are we doing here?
1: Your mother asked me to get you something to eat. So, drink this water first.
0: It's amazing. You actually believe she thought I was hungry.
1: Oh, God.
0: Finish your work.
1: Good girl.
0: See, I finished my glass of water now.
1: Good. Now you will stay in your room while I go get you something to eat, okay?
0: Can I have pounded yam and bitter leaf soup?
1: Adeze, you know that is not on the menu today. And you will eat what is on the menu, okay?
0: Okay.
1: Now please, don't ask me any more questions.
0: Okay. So my mom and my grandmother are going to fight.

0: Daisy, why will you say that?
1: I love the both of them very much, but they don't seem to get along like you and I. Why is that, Miss Sarah?
0: It's okay. I will go get you something to eat, okay?
1: Hmm.
0: I'll put a smile on your face. Smile for me. All right, I'll be back.
1: Okay.

0: Now, I don't want to sound cliche, but you are stunningly beautiful.
1: And you have eyes for the best.
0: You inspire me. You know, if you allow me to pick your wedding dress, I'm going to make the people, everybody in the world, to bow on the beauty of your.
1: You make me feel special.
0: That's because you're special. You know what? Now that you have said yes to me, I am going to tell your parents that I am ready. And my people are going to come and see your people. There's no time to waste. No time at all.
1: Well, I'm going to tell my father to ask for 2 million naira for the Imifego.
0: That's not going to happen. Because your father is not one of those greedy people who want to run down their prospective son-in-law because of money. Your father knows tradition, and he respects the fact that it is marriage right and not business transaction.
1: Sugar, how did you know all that?
0: Because I was there when your elder sister got married. You know what? I love you so, so much.
1: And I won't let you go for any tiny reason, because I love you much more.
0: You love me?
1: Yeah.
0: How much do you love me?
1: How much? 1, 2, 3.
0: How much?

0: you want us to talk about? I know you're awake. I know how you breathe when you sleep.
1: Do you also know how I breathe when I don't want to be disturbed?
0: I am very certain that you didn't mean to say that I am disturbing you.
1: Daniel, what do you want me to say? Maybe I should tell you that your mother apologized to me and I did not believe a word she said.
0: My mother apologized to you?
1: Well, she said she's sorry for everything she did to me.
0: Baby, if my mother apologized to you, why don't you give her the benefit of the doubt?
1: You want me to give her the benefit of the doubt?
0: Sweetheart, if my mother apologized to you, I can bet on my life that she meant it.
1: Listen, I want to

0: believe you, but I'm sorry I can't.
1: Something is wrong somewhere.
0: And I'm trying so hard to figure out what it is. Good night.

0: Baby, I have told you countless number of times that this is not an option I want to consider at all. I know you want us to have a new baby. We could use its stem cell to cure a Daisy. But what is the guarantee that if we give birth to another baby, it will not have sickle cell? Of course, there are no guarantees.
1: Good morning, Mom and Dad.
2: Good morning, baby.
1: It's a beautiful morning.
3: I know.
1: And I'm excited. You know why?
2: Why?
1: I have finally figured it out.
2: What did you figure out?
0: What did you figure out?
1: I have figured out I really, really need a baby sister. Someone I can talk to and share things with. I don't know why it's just me. So when am I getting a baby sister? Or even a brother?
2: Well, I think that question should be directed at your mother.
0: Daniel? What is the meaning of that? Why would you say that to her?
4: Sweetheart.
0: Oh, don't sweetheart me. So you now blame me for... Daniel, I did not expect this from you. But it's fine. I actually know where I stand with you.
2: Lizzie, there is no need getting angry over this.
0: Oh, it's nothing. It's nothing. Why would I get angry over nothing? Maybe because I'm a mad woman, or because everything your mother said about me is true.
2: Why are you doing this?
0: Because everything that has ever gone wrong in this house was my fault.
2: Lizzie, we're not talking about everything that has gone wrong in this house. We're talking about giving our Daisy a baby sister. Or brother, and between you and me, we both know the reason she has not got it.
0: So, I am the reason? Dana, do you...
2: Ada?
1: It's okay. I'm sorry for ruining this beautiful morning for the both of you. Please forgive me.
0: No. Wait. Angel. Angel.

0: Sweetheart, I am so sorry.
1: I never knew that something as sweet as having a baby brother or sister would give the both of you a reason to fight. I feel so terrible for being the reason the both of you are fighting for the first time. I feel so terrible about it.
0: Baby, listen to me. We were not... Please. We were not fighting because of you, okay? It has nothing to do with you.
1: And is that supposed to make me feel better?
2: Ada, your mom is not just trying to make you feel better. She told you the truth. I shouldn't have spoken to her the way that I did. And I am very sorry about it. We know that you really want another sibling. And we promise to do something about it.
1: Really, Mom?
0: Yes, baby. Your dad is right.

0: morning, you sir.
1: Hey, good morning.
0: What happened? Did you not sleep well last night?
2: Hi. To tell you the truth, I didn't sleep well. But how can anybody even sleep well when our employer's mother is in this house?
0: I was seriously surprised to see her yesterday.
2: Hi. You know, I stayed up all night. I was just waiting to hear if I would hear anything like bass, bulls, any war. So I would just go for a, you know, peacekeeping mission. But unfortunately, I did not hear anything. Eh? I wonder what is going on inside the house. Eh, why don't you go and find out?
0: Eh. Hey, Osara, please, eh, if you want to gossip, gently go inside and call everybody for a family meeting. Because I'm very sure everyone wants to tell you their own side of the story.
2: Hey, slow down. You see this thing you just said now? I know you are trying to put sarcasm.
0: Hey.
2: But the truth is, you are failed woefully. Meanwhile, give me my food, Joe.
3: Don't be sure that I asked. I often see the way you and Mr. Osara play, and it's the same way my mom and my dad play often. And I love it. Honestly, I think that if you get married to Mr. Osara, your children will love the way that both of you play. So, you know, you're getting married to Mr. Osara.
2: What is wrong with you? I said give you my food, and the next thing you just went moons and froze like ice fish.
4: Take your food.

0: Grandma, Mom and Dad have promised to give me a baby brother or sister.
1: Really? That's very good. Very, very good.

0: Did you tell Adese what happened? And why you have not been able to give birth to another child?
1: I'll expect her to understand that. I was hoping that one day... Please, I have to take this call.

0: I'll be coming a bit late to work today.
1: Is there any problem?
0: No, everything's fine.

0: Princess used to be fun. I came here to stay on my own since everyone wants to stay on their own.
1: Ada, I really do not expect you to understand.
2: That's exactly the problem. You don't expect me to understand because you all still think I'm a baby. But you know what? You people do not understand how I feel.
1: Sweetheart, what are you talking about?
2: I know it is often a struggle for me to do what other kids are doing, but please don't make me feel like I'm different. I can take it from my schoolmates or strangers, but not from my family.
1: Daisy.
2: Mom, I am suffering from sickle cell, but it doesn't mean I don't know what is going on around me.
1: Daisy.
2: Mom, I'm constantly in the hospital. My schoolmates push me away because they think I'm going to die the next moment.
1: Baby, I know how you feel.
2: No, you do not. You do not know how I feel. You do not know what it feels like to be in pain and people think you're joking. Some even think I lie about my health just to be out of school. I can't even make plans because I cannot even tell anyone that I'll definitely come to school tomorrow because I might have a crisis and I wouldn't go to school.
1: Baby, this has nothing to do with you.
2: It has everything. Everything to do with me. You do not understand. A lot of people judge me because of sickle cell that I didn't ask for and I do not know how to control. It hurts more than the squeeze and pinching and crushing pains I often suffer from my crisis. But you know what hurts the most? The fact that you and my daddy think I'm the one responsible for your inability to have kids and the cause of all the problems in this house. It hurts more than anything else.
1: I'm sorry, baby. I'm sorry, okay? I'm sorry. I'm sorry.

0: Lizzie, Daniel said I should tell you.
1: I don't care what Daniel told you to tell me or what you want to tell me. All I care about right now is my daughter and what she's going through at the moment.
2: What is wrong with my granddaughter? What is wrong with her? Is she having crisis?
1: She would have been all right if you did not come. Why would you do this to me? Have I not suffered enough in your hands? Now my daughter thinks that I also judge her same way other people do because she has sickle cell.
0: Lizzie, I came here to make amends for treating you badly. I have apologized and begged for your forgiveness. Whether you forgive me or not, it is my cross to bear. You two made a mistake. Yes. You knew your genotype was AS and that of my son. What did you do? You got married to him without looking back. The result of that mistake is ADS. I expect you to be honest with yourself for once in your life and happily carry her as your cross.
1: Enough! I will not have you rub it in my face. Did Daniel agree to let me go?
0: It is his fault.
1: Oh.
0: As much as it is yours. We all have made our mistakes. But accepting yours, forgiving yourself, making amends, will give you peace of mind.
1: I want you out of my house right now.
0: Say it one more time. And I will leave and never come back. Rest assured that this will be the very last time either of us will set eyes on each other.

0: Excuse me, sir. Sir. Sir. Yes. I have good news. Can I sit?
1: Yes, please.
0: Okay. Mr. Eze, he assured me that they will reconsider the proposal only if we get to them before 1 hour.

0: Really?
1: Yes.
0: How did you do that?
1: Let's just say I tried to make them understand.
0: Wow. Thank you
1: You're welcome, sir.
0: so much.
1: You're welcome, sir.
0: I really need that money.
1: I know, sir. You're welcome.
0: Wow. You. Wow.
1: Thank you, sir.
0: You amaze me.
1: Thank you. Sir, it could be an important call.
0: Hello? How bad is it? Okay, I'll be on my way immediately. I have to go now. My daughter is in the hospital.
1: Oh, so sorry about that. You don't need to close it. I can finish up the proposal and make sure it's submitted before the deadline. Yeah.
0: All right. Thank you.
1: You're welcome. Take care, sir.
0: Thank you. Thank you.
1: Wow, this looks good on me.
2: Talk to me now. Why are you crying? What is it now? Talk to me.
3: Usaro, you cannot imagine the kind of pain that girl goes through. I walked in when Madame screamed and I saw Adesi on the floor crying. And it just hurt so much.
2: Sarah, listen. I understand, but you need to stop crying. I understand, but you need to stop crying as if she's dead. She's not dead. I know that little girl, she's strong, and I'm very sure she will come back soon. You know, there's been so much tension in this house since the grandmother came, and I am sure that is why.
3: Oh, Sarah, sure you know that our boss's mother has always been mean to Madame. But let's not forget that there are other conditions that can trigger sickle cell and alcohol.
2: Listen, she doesn't take alcohol. She does not smoke. She does not get herself involved in any strenuous job. I am sure the only thing that can trigger is the stress that woman brought from the village. I'm sure that's why she has a change in her body temperature. But please, stop crying. Please, just stop crying.
3: Oh, Madame really tries. Madame takes very good care of Adese. But that girl can be stubborn sometimes. Adese can be so stubborn, she will refuse to adhere to doctor's instructions. I can't believe that.
2: No, it's okay, it's okay. It's okay. Come, please don't cry, don't cry. It's okay, it's all right. Please don't cry. It's okay. It's okay. Sorry, sorry.

0: knows we can. What? Okay, just calm down. Calm down. I'll be with you soon. Please don't cry. Okay.
1: What is it?
0: It's Lizzie's daughter. She has a crisis and has been hospitalized. She has sickle cell.
1: Oh. That's not a good one. So your friend and her husband did not check their genotype before they got married?
0: Chika, how would I know? They got married long ago.

0: Honestly, I don't know how people take something as serious as genotype compatibility on serious in marriage. It's more like intentionally getting married to give birth to children so they can suffer and die for something they never asked for. It's not fair. Oh, I'm sorry, baby. I'm sorry for taking off like that.
1: It's okay, sugar.
0: Would you want me to take you to the hospital to see them?
1: Yes.
0: Okay. Bye. Buckle up.

0: What did I ever do to deserve this life of pain? Am I going to die?
1: God forbid. Nothing bad is going to happen to you.
0: Then why are you crying?
1: My goodness. Maybe I am not as strong as the boss lady. But don't worry. As soon as they find a donor, they will do surgery and perform the bone marrow transplant. And you'll be fine. You know? You'll be fine. The boss lady.
2: Of course, bone marrow transplant is not a surgical procedure. It's like blood transfusion. Your daughter's bone marrow will be replaced with healthy marrow. The new cells will restore her immune system and begin to make normal red blood cells. It's not without the risks, though. Her body can refuse to accept transplants, and your daughter could die from the complications.
3: Yeah. The doctor we saw here the last time explained everything to us.
4: Doctor, I am ready to do everything possible to make sure that my daughter is cured. This is the worst crisis she has ever had. And I fear she might not survive another one.
2: It will have been a lot easier if she has other siblings who will have matching bone marrow to donate. But since it's not the case, we will search for matching donor. From our records, you were given options of...
4: Doctor, I am ready for the next available option. Please, do everything in your power to save my daughter. I beg you. Please.
2: It's okay. We'll try our best.

0: Hey, Lizzie.
1: Hi, Shura.
0: What are you doing up here? Is Adeze okay? Is she alright?
1: I can't take this anymore. I just can't.
2: Lizzie, I am so sorry about your daughter.
0: Where is she?
1: She's sleeping.
0: And why are you out here crying?
1: I can't bear to watch my daughter pine away in pain. I thought I would have gotten used to it by now, but I can never get used to watching my own child suffer severe pains that could have been spared her if Daniel and I had done the right thing.
0: It's okay. Take me to where she is, please.

0: Hello. Oh, Sarah. What did you just say?
1: End the call just like that.
0: Osara, what is your problem?
1: No, what is your problem? Eh? Is it that you don't understand English or you intentionally caught the call on my ear?
0: Osara, you are not the only graduate here. And why will I not cut the call? No, tell me why I won't cut the call. Seriously, don't you have conscience? Don't you have a heart? Everyone is busy worried about Adeze's condition. You're calling me about food. Don't stop that.
1: Stop that thing and be reasonable for once in your life. What's the meaning of that talk?
0: Oh, you're saying I'm never reasonable.
1: Now listen to me. I am very hungry. Go inside that kitchen and serve me food. And if you say no, I will go there and get the food myself.
0: Osara, you will not try.
1: Watch me.
0: Osara, where are you going to?
1: What's the meaning of this one? Listen, respect yourself, oh. Respect yourself. If you don't allow me pass now, what I will do to you, you will not like it.
0: Oh, really?
1: Yes.
0: Are you going to beat me? Oh, Sarah, I'm asking you, will you beat me?
1: What is your problem, Seth? Eh? No, Ninomadi, don't you have human sympathy? Eh? Don't you know that a hungry man is an angry man? What is your problem? Give me food, let me eat now.

0: Ifeoma, you are getting me worried. You have been behaving strangely since we left that hospital. Is there something you want us to talk about?
1: I'm sorry I've got you worried. It's just that Adisa's condition is really messing with my mind. Sugar, that little girl is going through hell right now.
0: I know you're a nice person. You are affected this way because of the love you have for your friend and her family. But you can see how just a little mistake of not checking their genotype is adversely affecting everyone.
1: They were so much in love with each other.
0: Do you honestly think that they did the right thing?

0: Mom, Dad, I have something I want to tell the both of you.
1: What is it, my angel?
0: I cry sometimes when I talk about having sickle cell disease. I cry because I've been through a lot. I cry when I'm having a crisis because I feel like it's going to be my last moment on Earth. It's because I heard that people that have sickle cell disease usually die young.

0: Sometimes I ask God, why me? Mom, I love you so much, and I am proud that you're my mother.
1: I love you too, my angel.
0: I pray and ask God to help me. But what other help do I need when I have the best parents anyone could possibly ask for? You're with me when I have a crisis. The both of you are the people I want to see when I open my eyes. I love you so much, Dad. I love you, Mom.
1: My baby. I love you. I love you. I love you so much. I love you, my girl. I love you. You're my heartbeat. I love you.
2: This is all my fault. How could I have done this to my own child? If only I had listened to Lizzie and let her go. If I don't get a suitable donor and she... No, I will do whatever it takes to see that my daughter is free from this disease.
3: Sir? Everything is ready.
2: Thank you.

Hello, hello, doctor? Yes, I'm at home. What did you say? Okay.

0: baby. Yeah, the boss lady is up.
1: No, you are awake.
2: Yes, Grandma. Thank you for also being here for me.
1: What are you saying? If I can't sacrifice as little as staying with you, what else can I sacrifice?
0: Ada, you must be very hungry. There is food for everyone. Honey, are you okay?

0: Guys, what is going on here?
1: What is it?
0: I'm the one in the hospital. Yeah, Dad is giving Mom all the attention.
2: Instead of me.
1: Adese, if they don't take care of each other, how are they going to stay strong to take care of you? Yeah, that only because of you.
3: Okay, enough talking. There's food to be eaten, right? Let's eat.

0: Listen to me. The illness burden on couples who have AS genotype is very severe. There are limited options of treatment in this country. And you know our healthcare facility is very poor. Ifeoma, I had to come here myself because I think this is about you.
1: What? You don't seem to understand what I'm talking about. They are married already.
0: For every pregnancy they will have together, there is 25% chances that the child will inherit the SS gene. The child will have red blood cell disorder that will make it difficult for his or her red blood cell to carry enough oxygen. The child will suffer mild or severe pains when the sickle cell gets stuck in the small blood vessels and clog them, thereby preventing the flow of blood into his or her organs. The child will have sickle cell disease.
1: No wonder. No wonder she refused to have another baby.
0: What's your genotype?
1: AA.
0: Well, Ifeoma, I have to take my leave now.
1: Hold on. Please, I'd like to know, is there any way a pregnant woman will find out if the baby is infected or has the SS gene?
0: Prenatal testing and counseling. It is a procedure carried out at the early stage of pregnancy to know if the fetus has the AS gene or not. Well, we have it in this country, but the question is, can you afford it? Will you be able to bear the emotional trauma when you find out that the baby is having this disease? If the fetus has the SS gene, would you make the decision to terminate the pregnancy or keeping it, knowing the financial and emotional burden of meeting the child's health needs after birth?
1: You'll be fine, baby. You'll be fine.
2: Sorry.
1: I'm here, baby.
2: I'm sorry.
1: Nothing will happen to you.
3: Okay? My head.
1: Your daddy has gone to call the doctor. He'll soon be here. I'm here with you. Sorry. Your grandma is massaging your feet. Mommy is here.
3: My chest.
1: Nothing will happen to you. Mommy is here.
3: My clothes.
1: Sorry. Danny! Hey!

0: Sir.
1: Sir. Sir.
2: No, no, Adesa, you cannot.
0: Sorry.
2: Yeah, well, what is it?
0: The file you asked for.
2: Thank you.
0: Sir, are you alright?
2: Yes, I'm fine, thank you. You may leave now.

0: Hello?
1: Danny, are you okay? You don't sound all right.
0: Yeah, I'm fine. I'm just tired. How's that, Daisy?
1: She's still weak.
0: Has she taken her medication?
1: Oh, yes, she has. You don't have to worry.
2: Mom,
1: yeah, baby.
2: Can I please speak to Daddy?
1: Your daughter wants to speak with you. Yeah.
2: Hello, Daddy.
0: Hello, boss lady.
2: I love you, Dad.
0: I love you too, darling.
2: Come back soon, okay?
0: Okay, give the phone to Mom.
2: Bye.
1: Oh, good. Babe.
0: Hey, honey. Take care of yourself, okay?
1: Okay.
0: I love you.
1: I love you too. Bye.

0: place is a really terrible situation. I mean, look at how it has gotten everyone stressed out. Omo, I will not wish this on my worst enemy. This is painful. I can't even begin to imagine what this family is going through right now.
1: Yeah, yeah. But, Sarah, what's your genotype?
0: I'm AA.
1: AA?
0: Yes, I'm AA. But see, Osaro, if I were AS, there is nothing in this life. No amount of love would make me marry somebody that is also AS. I cannot try it. Ha!
2: No. I mean, you can't try it. Considering the fact that you have witnessed everything that has happened here.
0: Hey, now. Yes. I mean, just imagine what that poor girl who wants to live her life to the fullest, but can't because of an avoidable disease is going through. Just imagine.
2: No. It's really bad. I mean, it's really disheartening. Yeah? Anyway, I thank God that this kind of thing will not happen to us when we finally get married. Yes, because you, AA, me, AS, that is a better combination for us to have our children without issues. So we'll just be...
0: Osara?
2: Eh?
0: Are you alright?
2: Yes, I'm alright.
0: Are you sure you're okay?
2: Hey, don't give me that look. Because when I look at you as somebody that has foresight. Do not judge me by the present job that I'm doing.
0: Mm.
2: Yes, because my tomorrow is greater than my today.
0: Mm.
2: If I tell you the number of places I have submitted my CV, you will be happy with me about my tomorrow. Yes, sir.
0: Osara,
2: So
0: do I look like somebody that will be a house help for the rest of our life?
2: No. Don't get me wrong. I know you'll be a better person. Hmm? Because I have foresight. When I look at you, I know that you will succeed in life. That is for sure. And that is why I've been showing you all this love now, all this admiration. Oh, you've not noticed?
3: I love you so much. Don't worry, don't laugh. When my employment letter comes true, I will start earning good money and I will take care of you. I will spoil you to the fullest. See, I will wash you, pedicure, manicure, cleanse everything. I will finish you with money.
2: You're happy. You're already happy. See, you're already.
0: Thank you very much for your time. Yeah? You try. But it's obvious I've overstayed my welcome.
2: No, wait.
0: Let me go back to the kitchen.
2: No, wait now. Let's talk about at least their name, our baby name. Let's start doing
0: the ceremony. Osara, go back to the gate.
2: What about we name them something like Kelly?
0: To the gate.
2: What about something like. What about Andrea? Or John? What of Osara Jr.?

anything else we can do about it. We will keep searching for a suitable donor. Once we get one, we'll perform the transplant. Just keep doing your best and make sure you take very good care of her.

Hello, doctor. Good evening. Yes, it's me. Please, I'd like to know if you found a matching donor for my daughter. Okay. Thank you.

0: Did you say something?
1: No, not really, madam. It's just that your friend is waiting for you in the living room.
0: Who?
1: Ifo Mama.

0: Ify, what is the problem? Did something bad happen?
1: Lizzie, I'm heartbroken. I don't know what to do.
0: Did Emeka do something wrong?
1: I'm confused.
0: Come on, girlfriend. Please, you need to calm down and tell me all about it. Please talk to me.
1: I've always believed I'm AA because that's what my mother told me. Recently, I went to ascertain my genotype. Of course, I came straight here from the hospital.
0: Okay.
1: But I lied. I am AS.
0: Come on. Having an AS gene is not a death sentence. Is that why you're crying?
1: Huh? I lied to Emeka also. I lied to him.
0: Come on. Okay. But you didn't have to lie about it. You should have opened up. I'm sure if you explain to him, he will understand.
1: Lizzie, he's also AS.
0: Are you trying to make the same mistake I made?
1: I love him. He's the best thing that has ever happened to me, the best man I've ever met. I can't imagine my life without him.
0: Are you telling me this so I can support you?

0: You? Are you not living happily with Daniel? Are you not?
1: So, what matters to you the most is your happiness and not the pains the child you bring into this world will suffer.
2: Adizi.
1: Do you know what it feels like for a child not to go to school simply because the parents want to prevent the child from getting ill? Not even just because they are ill. Do you have any idea what it feels like to be the one not to take

0: any sports in school just because the teachers are scared of what will happen. Do you know what it feels like to live with the crushing and squeezing pains of sickle cell? Do you even know what it feels like for parents to see a child they love so much suffer and die painfully?
1: Adeze, Daniel, that's enough. Go back to your room now.
0: You're AS, and you want to marry a man who is also AS. This is not just about you. Please, do not bring a child into this world to suffer unbearable pains.
2: Oh my goodness! Baby! Ada! Ada!

0: My angel, can I ask you a question?
1: Yes, Mom. Go ahead.
0: Do you really think your father and I brought you into this world to suffer unbearable pain? Easy, baby.
1: I am aware that you're already pregnant with me before you and Daddy found out that you were both a yes.
0: Baby, I would never have brought you into this world to...
1: Mom, you're a very good mother. And I love you so, so much. By the way, you've convinced me that you would never, ever bring a child to this world to suffer unbearable pains.
0: I convinced you?
1: I have always wanted a sibling. And I'm sure that you and Dad would have loved to have another child. It was at the hospital that I realized that you were scared to have another child because you didn't want it to have sickle cell. Daddy wanted to risk having another baby so that the doctors could take bone marrow stem cells to cure me. I am aware of all the troubles you've been through.
0: Thank you, my daughter. I promise you, your daddy and I will do everything possible to... We will make sure you get a cure.
1: Hey, baby.
2: Hey, honey.
1: Welcome back.
2: Thank you, boss lady.
0: What did the doctor say?
2: They haven't got a suitable donor yet. How are you, boss lady?
1: Beautiful.
2: How was your day?
1: Okay.
2: You look bright. Mom is keeping me company, huh?

You have every right to be angry with me. Or even hate me. Maybe I was angry because I thought you intentionally got pregnant to compel my son to marry you. And the issue of both of you being AS came up. You had her there. I got to know she has sickle cell and thought I might not have other grandchildren. It was so painful for me to come to terms with. But in the midst of all these issues,

0: has become obvious to me that you and Daniel love each other so much and are going through a whole lot. Financially and emotionally. My daughter, I am very, very sorry. Very sorry for all the things I have put you through. Please forgive me. Bagarabo, Biko.
1: Adaize was only 2 years old. She walked up to me and complained of severe pains. I took a look at my daughter and I suddenly realized she was pale. I took her to the hospital. The doctors did a lot of tests. And then told me that my daughter was suffering from... The doctor told me that my daughter...
2: It's okay.

0: Who's there?
1: Mama.
2: You've been crying. What's the problem?
0: I just have to talk to you before I go insane.
2: What?
3: Come on, sit down, sit down. Tell me what the problem is, and I promise you I will fix it. I will take care of it. Please.
0: I've been looking for a perfect way to put this, but I can't seem to. I just can't do this. I can't.
3: You can't do what? What is it?
0: Marry you.
3: You can't marry me yet. Did I do something wrong?
0: You did nothing wrong.
3: So, are you in love with another man?
0: Don't grind the broken pieces of my heart with that question. This has nothing to do with another man. I can never ask for a better man than you.
3: Then what is this all about? What is going on? What is it?
0: Your genotype is AS, right?
3: Yeah, I know. And so? Talk to me. What is going on?
0: I am AS.
3: Tell me you're joking.
0: I wish. I wish.

0: Here you go.
1: I had to do it. I had to let him go. It's one of the hardest decisions I have to make. No choice.
0: I'm so sorry, girlfriend. I'm so sorry. To be all right, okay?
1: I'm sorry. To be fine, okay? Hey, boss lady.
2: Thank you very much. May God bless you. Thank you. Thank you. Thank you. Bye. Thank you. Everyone, good news. They just got a match for Adeze. We're going to the hospital now.
3: I'm ready.
2: Are you ready for this?
3: I'm ready.
2: All right. Hell, Chubudalo. All right, let's go.
0: Oh my God.

0: Yeah, this is amazing.
1: I'm so excited. God, I can't wait for everything to be perfect.
0: See me.

0: physically.
1: Yes, I know.
2: Lizzy.
1: Mama.
2: I have to come as soon as Daniel told me.

0: thought she should be fine after the transplant. What is wrong?
1: The doctor said her body did not accept the transplant.
0: She...
1: Adam, what is it?
2: What is it?
0: Is that not blood?
1: Mama, go and call the doctor!
2: It's okay. It's okay. Mommy, here. Mommy, here. Oh, no, I want to vomit.
1: Okay. Okay.
2: Baby.
1: Oh my god. Oh my god. Baby. Baby, mommy's here. Mommy's here. It's okay, mama. It's okay. Mommy's here. It's okay. It's okay. Yeah. It's okay. It's okay, mama. Why did you put my name on? Ada, talk. Ada! Ada! Talk to me.
3: What happened? What's going on? Doctor, what is it? Doctor, what is it?
4: She suffered acute graft failure.
3: Oh, okay. So?
4: Sorry we lost her.
3: You what? No. Ada! Ada! Ada!
4: Yes.
3: Ada! Ada, talk to me. Daddy is here. Talk to me. Ada. Ada. Ada.
1: What just happened?
3: Ada.
1: Baby. Mommy is here. Yes. Tell the doctor she's wrong. I know she's wrong. You're just tired and you want to rest. Baby, mommy is calling you. Remember, you called me the best mom in the world. The best mom in the world. She wants to see me, baby. Mama. She called me the best mom. Tell her me. Wake up for me.
4: Wake up.
1: What are you doing? Wake up your daughter. Tell her mommy is here. Mama. Tell her mommy. Please wake up at this for me. Tell her I'm here. Please just wake up for me. Please.
4: Ada? Ada?
1: Yes, is she answering you? Is she answering you? Did she answer you? Mama? Tell her this, I'm here. The mommy, mama, tell her we have to do our homework together. She told me she's going to be a doctor. I made her favorite dish and I wake up! Tell her to wake up!
2: Is she up?
1: Calm down. No.
2: Listen.
1: No.
0: Baby,
1: don't do this to me. Wake my daughter up!
0: Please.
1: Tell her I want to get her to stop.
2: Sit.
1: Yeah, call her for me. Wake up, my child! What are you doing? Somebody's to wake up for me.

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0: Are you sure you can do this job?
1: Yes, sir.
0: Well, I actually wanted a female caregiver for my daughter, but my very good friend who recommended you said you are the best hand he has in his hospital. So please, do not disappoint him.
1: I won't, sir. Thank you.
0: Well, as you know, your job here is to give my daughter exclusive care and therapy until she gets back on her feet. What she eats and her total well-being is in your hands. Do you understand?
1: Understood, sir.
0: Can you do it?
1: Absolutely. I'll do my best, sir.
0: It's all right. Oma! Oma!
2: Sir!
0: Please come. Take the young man here to the room at the left wing.
2: Okay, sir. Where do you go?
1: All right, thank you, Chief.
0: You're welcome.
1: Yes, sir. It's okay. I'll handle it. Thank you. Yeah.

0: Well, Omar,
1: Yes, sir.
0: As you can see, that is a full-blooded young man. On no account should he be left alone with my daughter. Do you understand?
1: Yes, sir.
0: Young men of these days cannot be trusted. Sometimes they behave funny. Always go around and check what he administers.

0: as to my daughter and when he does.
1: Okay, sir.
0: It's all right. As usual, the house is in your care. Let me quickly check somebody and come back.
1: Okay, sir.
0: Yeah, I'll see you when I come back.
1: Bye-bye, sir.
0: Okay.
1: The way this man talk like this, so how they consign me? Well, the conclusion be say, now me they in charge. So even this doctor, they under me. I'm going to control him up and down. But this man know what he talk like this, so this mugger, you know what he they talk. How doctor, we don't go school finish. Now me go on the control and they tell them what's in good and what's in no good. Ha. Anyway, I like him. I didn't charge. Ah, this my guy gets sense. Ah, I like this kind of thing. Hello.
2: Healing comes when you have faith in the medication that you're taking. Put your mind at rest and believe that you will recover.
3: I understand you didn't give my dad a duration for my recovery.
2: No, I didn't.
3: Why is that, if I may ask?
2: Because it's not in my practice to.
3: Why?
2: Because it could take more or less. And I work with my practice, not timing.
3: What if I want to know? Can't you give me an estimated time you think your process will take to work?
2: Maris, relax. You'll be fine. Your fit will come back to normal. That I can assure you.
3: Okay.

0: You seem like a very kind person.
1: Thank you. So do you.
0: Thank you.
1: Are you feeling anything here?
0: Yes. Pressure.
1: How about here?
0: Pain.
1: Okay, you know what? Let me know when you feel something.
0: Okay. Pressure?
1: Yeah.
0: Pain. Yes.
1: Okay.
0: Just wait. Just calm down. It feels heavy.
1: Let's try this, easy. Let's try something else.

0: Yep.
1: Oh, welcome.
0: Hey, Oma, what's up?
1: I did.
0: Yeah, how is my woman doing?
1: She did fine.
0: That's good. She inside?
1: Yeah.
0: All right. Oh, man, I just came here to see my babe. God damn. You guys, I'll be with you guys in the jiffy, okay? Let me finish here. I'll catch up with you guys, okay? All right, bro. See ya. Over. All right, have it. Give it to her, okay? I would like to see her, but I know if I go in there, she's gonna hold me down. Have a party to catch up with. My homies, my niggas are waiting for me. All right, see you guys later, man.
1: Bye-bye. Babe, you're really looking better.
2: You know, it's only been a few days and I already feel so much relief. This guy is really good at what he does.
1: I

0: can see that. I can see that.
1: I'm so
0: you're
1: happy.
0: Looking so good.
2: Thank you.
3: Okay, Papa, say make I give you. Say make I tell you, say he love you.
1: Butler was here.
3: He's just driving out.
1: Okay. Take it to my room.
0: That's nice.
1: What is nice about it? That someone came to see his girlfriend who is unwell, yet decided to stop by the door. He brought gifts for me, but he couldn't even give it to me himself. He had to give it to the maid to bring it to me. How is it nice?
0: Is that why you don't want to check the item?
1: I'm not interested. Do you know that Butler hasn't come to see me since I left the hospital?
0: Are you serious?
1: Are you surprised? The only thing he does is call me and make stupid promises to me. Come to think of it, all of this started after the accident. Yeah, he's doing this because I'm on a wheelchair.
0: I can't believe this.
1: These are some of the things that make me doubt the so-called engagement. Aisha, I don't want to suffer in marriage. I cannot endure this after we get married. Give me one reason why this guy was here. He couldn't even take 2 minutes to come see me. Instead, he's getting me stupid gifts. What does he think I need his gifts for? What I need is his attention, his care, his presence. You know what? I'm done talking about this topic.
4: I beg, let's talk about something else before I get upset.
0: I don't even know what to say.
1: I've had enough.
3: It's now. Just try.
1: I'm tired.
3: Try.
1: Come in.

0: What are you feeding her?
1: It is beets and plantain.
0: Why would you feed her that at night?
1: It is what I cook now.
0: It is what you cook. Please don't feed her such meals at night, okay?
1: But you say she feed the eat beans and plantain, not with you talk.
0: But not at night. Take that as a correction, okay?
1: Okay, I will correction myself.
0: You know what? I need to give you an outline of what you're going to be cooking for her.
1: Okay, sir.
0: Breakfast must be between 7:30 and 9 a.m.
1: Okay, sir.
0: Dinner must be between 5:30 and 7 p.m.
1: Okay, sir.
0: Now, please take this away and go get us some salad and freshly squeezed juice.
2: There'll be no need for that. I'm full.
1: Madam, you sure? You're not good to sleep on empty belly.
2: I told you already that I wasn't really hungry, right? Besides, I had some of this already. I'm fine.
1: Mm-hmm.
2: Yes.
1: You can take it away.
2: Alma, just listen to instructions.
1: They bring freshly squeezed this thing. They bring everything inside this house.

0: How are you feeling, ma'am?
1: I'm fine, thank you. How are you?
0: I'm okay. Are you sure you don't want something to eat?
1: Yes, I'm sure. I'm very full.
0: Okay. Shall we?
1: We shall.

c'est ça.

0: carry on, man. God damn. 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Tell me who had a badada.
1: What are you doing here by 11 p.m.? Hey. It's almost midnight.
0: Hey, come on, come on. I came here to see your daughter, my girlfriend. I just came here to see her.
1: Okla is too late for such visits.
0: Hey, why will you say that? Come on, this is like my second home. Okay, yeah, come on. I have every right to come to this house. Right?
1: Yeah. Well, I'm sorry to disappoint you. This is my house. And I am the one with the sole right to decide that. And so when I tell you can't see my daughter at this time, I mean it.
0: All right, no problem. Not against you. I'm not denying the fact that yes, is your house. But yeah, come on. I just actually came here to see my baby. Just let me see my baby, give her some good kiss, and then I'll go back home. Yeah? You good?
1: Butler, it's been days since we came back from the hospital. Why are you just coming now?
0: Hey, come on. You know I'm an investor, man. I'm a businessman. I've been so busy with work, with business. And as a matter of fact, my homies, my niggies came from South Africa. Someone like Slice, or Britico, Babake, Asaba IP, all of them, Sexy, all of them, all came to town. We just got to paint the town, right, man? They did some good pool party. Guess what? See, punanis everywhere. Oh, God, so much. Anyway, you won't understand because, you know, you're old. We are the Gen Z's. Come on. Oh, I was here earlier. You didn't tell you I came visiting earlier? You didn't tell you?
1: Nobody told me.
0: Oh, come on. You see, the good news they won't tell you, or the bad news is what they keep telling you, man. I actually came here today with goodies. I came to show your daughter my love. Make her understand I would die for her. That I care so much about her. I branded to the mall, got some good chocolate, pizza. You know she likes pizza. Different types of pizza. Pepperoni, chicken, all together. I mean, I got everything biscuit, and I gave it to her. Come on. And I didn't tell you? Goddamn.
1: Okla, I can see you're drunk. Please go home.
0: Hey, why would you say that? I'm cool. I'm okay. Look at me. Balance. Yeah. Okay. So yeah, I'm good. I just want to say, I love your daughter so much. I actually came to let her understand she's the most beautiful girl.
1: Yeah, Okoro. Please meet my daughter's fiancé at the parking lot and drive him home.
0: Hey, come on, I'm fine.
1: All right, he will be there.
0: I can drive myself. I'm good. Okay, let it not look like I'm disrespecting.
1: But now my driver is waiting at the car park to drive you home.
0: I don't want to disrespect you. I will do just that, okay? Oh, yeah, all right. Give me some narco. Chop narcos.
1: Buckler, please go home.
0: Chop narcos. All right. Sure, okay.
1: What are wasted resources?
2: Okay.

0: Good morning, my dear. What an impressive improvement.
1: Daddy, I feel so good.
0: Oh, I can tell from the look.
2: She's very strong. I assure you, sir, in no time she'll be back on her feet again.
1: I can't wait.
0: Wow. This is a great testimony.
1: Daddy, since I had this fracture on my ankle, I haven't been sleeping well until Dr. Nelson came around. And now, I sleep so well, I don't wake up in the middle of the night to nurse my pain.
0: This is good news. Good to hear that.
1: Yes.
0: Thank you, Dr. Nelson. Thank you.
2: My pleasure, sir.
1: Thank you, Dr. Nelson.
2: My pleasure.
3: Okay.
2: Ready?
1: Yes.
2: Baby steps.
1: Daddy, see.
0: Yeah. Gently, gently. Mm-hmm. It's all right, Doc. Just take it easy on her, eh?
2: I will, sir.
0: It's all right.
2: Okay. You know, I should probably get Omar to assist you.
1: Assist me in doing what?
2: To the bathroom.
1: No, I can take care of myself. Just stay close and I'll be fine.
2: But she needs to help you.
1: No, it's not like she's going to bathe me, so what's the point?
2: Right.
1: I can handle it.
2: Okay.
1: Because I have Dr. Nelson by my side,
2: yeah.
1: I will be fine.
2: Okay. All right. Almost there.
1: Butler, I am not happy with you at all.
4: Hey, why? What's my offense?
1: Are you really asking me that question? Oh, you want to sit here and feign ignorance of what you've done so far?
4: Hey, come on. You know I like to see what I want to see.
1: Oh, really? Okay. But, do you?
4: Hey, come on. I didn't mean it the way you think. That was not what I meant.
1: Butler, you have changed. Since I had this fracture and I was admitted at the hospital, you barely came to visit me. Now, this is the first time I'm setting my eyes on you since I came back from the hospital. Why?
4: Oh, yes. My bad. I'm sorry about that. Yeah, I got so busy with thing, activities, like...
1: More important activities than your girlfriend. Butler, you've changed. You don't care about me anymore. I've been bored and lonely. Thank God for social media. And for the caregiver my dad got. Otherwise, I probably would have been out of my mind or maybe depressed by now.
4: Thank God for social media. Yeah, look at you. You've rested enough, okay? You're looking so good. Thank God for Oma. She's taking good care of you.
1: I'm talking about the therapist my dad hired.
4: Oh, your dad hired a therapist?
1: Yes, he employed a new therapist. And he's been so wonderful. It's only been a few days and I feel so much relief.
4: Yes. Feeling relieved. Awesome. Nice one. I like that. Get well soon. And see, babe, I can't wait. I pray for you all the time to get well soon. So you can get back on your feet. You know I like going out with you. Yeah.
1: You prayed for me, yet you couldn't come see me. Huh?
4: Hey, babe, come on. Like I said, see, babe, listen. Everybody miss you. Like my friends, everybody keep talking about you.
1: Really?
4: Yeah, babe, come on. Are you sure you can still use the leg with your high heat? Can you still wear high heat when you get well?
1: Well, the doctor says I'll be fine.

0: like that. Like that, please. Listen, come on. I keep praying for you. Like I said, I can't wait to see you again on your feet, on your high heel, with your sexy bum short, and walk psychedelically. Got it.
1: I hope you're ready. Mm-hmm. Because I'm coming back hotter and sexier.
0: Give day. I can't wait to just be with you and paint the town red. Hey, come on, baby. Come, you missed out.
2: Yeah.
0: The last party I attended. What? Only God knows where they brought this guys from. Hot. Looking so straight, kinky looking. Ah, goddamn. Wait, guess what? I wasn't looking at them. I wasn't seeing anyone.
1: Mm.
0: I was just looking at them and I was seeing you inside them. I was like, hey, I can't wait for my baby to get well so we can paint this star red.
1: You weren't looking at them, yet you're describing them so perfectly.
0: Hey, they walked past me, so I just...
1: Oh, please.
0: Hey, come on. Okay. Smile for me.
1: I hope I get well soon, so I don't lose my man.
0: Hey, come on. Have you forgiven me? All right.
3: Come in.
4: Is everything okay? Are you feeling pains again?
1: Oh, I'm fine.
4: You don't look fine to me.
1: I'm not happy. Doctor, why can't you just tell me what I can do to get well quicker? Look, if it's money you want, I will pay anything. Just name your price. I just want to stand up and walk. I'm tired.
4: Okay, where is this coming from? Why the pressure?
1: I'm not happy. I am not an introvert, but here I am, always indoors because of this stupid ankle fracture while my boyfriend is out there partying with other girls.
4: Is that really your problem?
1: Yes. Look, doctor, please tell me the truth. Will I ever walk properly with this leg again? You have to help me. I don't want to lose my boyfriend. Please.
4: Maris.
1: I'll pay anything, doctor. Just name your price. Please help me.
4: Listen, I don't think you should let this pressure you.
1: Well, I'm pressured. I am. Take a look at me, doctor. Do you think any man in his right senses will admire me? Am I still beautiful? I forgot you haven't seen me before the accident, so you won't know the difference.
4: Okay, Maris, you need to relax, okay? And as for that boyfriend of yours, if he truly loves you, he wouldn't put pressure on you to recover fast. Instead, he'll be here holding your hands and encouraging you to get better. Okay? Look, your desire to get back on your feet should be driven by the fact that you want to feel good about yourself again. And not because of some guy who doesn't care about you or who doesn't love you enough. All I'm saying is that give it some time. You'll be fine.

0: You will cook the vegetable.
1: Chopin, don't cook again.
0: Do you have an uncooked one?
1: In the kitchen.
0: Alright, I'll make something better if you want to start.
2: Can I come in? I'd love to.

0: You really have a lot to learn about coming back. I'll be right back. Oh, Mom? You want to show me where the vegetable is?
1: You know what? The guy loves you, babe. That's all that matters.
2: I know he does. It's just that sometimes he behaves like a psycho.
1: But he loves you. Like,
2: wait, why are you advocating for this guy? How much did he give you?
3: Wow. Is this my daughter?
2: Yes, Daddy. Welcome back.
3: Looking so happy and cheerful.
1: Good evening, sir.
3: Good evening. How are you guys doing?
2: We're fine, thank you.
3: Good. So, how are you feeling this evening?
2: I feel much better. The pain has subsided. The doctor says if I feel even better tomorrow, he will relax my medication.
3: Oh, that's good. That's good.
2: Thank you, Daddy.
3: That's very good. Is he upstairs?
2: No, he stepped out. Do you need something?
3: Oh, not really. I can see he's doing a good job.
2: He definitely is.
3: I'll see him when he comes back.
2: All right, Daddy.
1: Bye-bye. I just want your happiness, my friend.
2: I'm happy. I am happy. Okay. That money he gave you, we'll share it. Don't worry.

0: Why did you leave like that?
1: Nothing. Why don't we talk about that therapy I wanted to introduce you to? Tell me about your childhood.
0: My childhood? Is that the therapy?
1: Yes. It brings back sweet memories that make you see life differently. When you talk about certain things, it brings healing and hope for the future.
0: Well, there's nothing special about my childhood. I grew up like every other child. I only remember my dad spending the nights with me when we lost my mom. We cuddled up and cried in each other's arms until we slept off. And we did chores together. We did practically everything together.
2: Babe, from all you said, I can only pick out rivalry.
3: Rivalry?
2: Yes, the guy is obviously in love with you. And that's why he's doing all that.
3: Aisha!
2: I'm serious, I didn't want to say anything, but the way he looks at you, I can see it in his eyes, for real!
3: Madam Sia, you don't know what you're saying.
2: I'm serious though, like, it's so glaring.
3: Now listen, Nelson is just being professional. He's very passionate about his job, and that's all.
2: If you say so.
3: Mm-mm. It's not if you say so. It is what it is. Yes, this man loves his job. He wants me to get better, which is why he's putting

0: his whole efforts. He's doing everything he can to make sure I get better very soon. Look, I'm serious.
1: I know, I back off.
0: What kind of stupid thought is that? He's in love with me, Ke? How? From where to where? Please.

0: fine. And you?
1: Baby, I'm fine, but you left me worried.
0: Worried about?
1: You haven't called me since you left. Your line has not been reachable.
0: Babe, I'm so sorry. I've been so busy and I'm trying to settle in. Plus, the network in this estate is horrible. I can barely make calls sometimes.
1: Why are you settling in? Are you staying there?
0: Yes. The man said he wants a live-in caregiver, so I had to stay.
1: But you didn't tell me.
0: I'm sorry, babe. I was going to call you and tell you.
1: It's been over 1 week, Nelson. I keep going to the house to look for you and meet your door locked.
0: Baby, I'm sorry about that, okay? I'm sorry.
1: Nelson, I miss you. Besides, I should know where you are.
0: Soon, babe. Okay, I'll send you the address very soon so you can visit.
1: You're going to 2 weeks in that house already. Give me the address. I want to come and see you and know where you are.
0: Baby, soon. Okay, I promise. Soon. Okay. I'll talk to you later, okay? Good night.

0: Daddy, I wiggled my feet today.
1: Is that so?
0: Yes.
1: Wow. That's good to hear.
0: Yes.
1: It's very good.
0: Yes, Daddy. Nelson is giving me all the care and attention I need. I think that's his magic.
1: You speak so well of him. And that makes me happy and have confidence in him.
0: Oh, he's a very good person. He's a professional to the core.
1: You see, Maris, aside from his balance for the contract with us, I think I need to give him a handsome handshake. I mean, something he can use to start up a project for life,
0: yes,
1: for himself. Let that be a way of showing appreciation to him for making my one and only daughter work well again.
0: Thank you so much, Daddy. Thank you.
1: You see why it's good for people to be good at what they do?
0: Absolutely.
1: In no time, you'll be back on your feet.
0: I am positive. Let me try wiggle it again.

0: I'm telling you, just give it some time and you won't feel anything anymore.
1: That's what you keep saying. Yet you can't give me a definite. Oma, you didn't knock.
2: When I'm nervous, I forget. Excuse me.
1: Go ahead.
2: Madame Moga, butler say, make I bring you come downstairs. Say, make I come dress you up. Say, won't carry you come out. You won't carry you. Come, Mama, come dress you up, bring you downstairs.
1: What? Why would he send you on such stupid errands?
2: Madame, I don't know.
1: You can go.
0: Oma? Please tell him that Maris can't go anywhere with him because she hasn't had a morning therapy.
2: Morning therapy? No problem. When I'm not there, say I don't knock when I come in. She hasn't had a morning therapy.
1: Can you imagine sending her to come get me like a piece of property he acquired?

0: dogs don't interrupt the session.
1: Are they calm?
0: She said she's the adult therapy section. Okay, I'll be leaving now. I'll make sure he gets her ready for me. I'll come back to that. Okay?
1: Okay.
0: Okay?
1: Okay. Let me go and see her.
0: Oh, fine. Good. Let's go. Blow her kiss for me. So I kiss so much.
2: Come in. Hey, Aisha, you came around.
3: Yes, I did. How are you, baby girl?
2: I'm fine. How are you?
3: I'm fine. Hello, Nelson.
4: Hello, Aisha. Good morning.
3: Good morning.
2: I have just for you, baby girl.
4: Oh, sorry. Not now. Please.
3: Marius is fine. I'll wait for you to start your therapy. Sure? Yeah, for sure.
4: Okay. I think I'm done.
2: Thank you. I feel much better.
4: I'm glad you do.
2: Yeah.
4: All right.
2: Ouch! Okay.
4: Sorry.
3: Easy. Are you okay?
4: I'll see you later.
2: Okay. Thank you very much. Please.
3: Are you sure this thing is not paining you?
2: It's paining you.
3: Chai, sorry.
2: Especially when I try to turn.
3: Sorry.
2: I think you applied too much pressure.
3: Really? I'm sorry. So sorry.
2: That's fine. Meanwhile, guess who was here a couple of minutes ago? That nice silly boyfriend.
3: I saw him downstairs.
2: Oh, you saw him?
3: Reeking of alcohol.
2: Can you imagine?
3: Jacob.
2: He came here and called me to come out, that he wants to take me out. And I'm like, I don't understand. Did we plan an outing? Then he sent Omar to come get me dressed. Like, what kind of madness is that?
3: Crazy, but at least, did you give me listening ear?
2: Listening ear for what?
3: You know you guys party a lot before. Is that your phone again?
2: He's the one calling.
3: You're not going to give him listening. You're not going to listen to him.
2: Listening ear for what?
3: At least I'll give him a try.
2: Okay. Dressed for what? Did you and I plan an outing? Rubbish.
3: Marius, well, you've been complaining that you're bored. And you know your man. Your man likes to party with you. I mean, you guys have been partying before the accident. And I think you're a bit. You can, you know.
2: Please.
3: Nothing too crazy. Just
2: please. Just
3: go. You'll be fine.
2: Sorry.
3: Oh my God. Sorry. I'm even scared to touch it. Oh, I'm so sorry. Yeah. I'm sure Dr. Nelson did a good job, right?
2: Mm-hmm. He did.
3: Okay. Sorry.

0: Ah, welcome, sir.
1: Dr. Nelson.
0: Yes, sir.
1: How are you?
0: Very well, thank you, sir.
1: Good.
0: Welcome, Chief. How was your day?
1: Well, so. Well, thank God, and yours?
0: Mine was good.
1: That's good. Oma!
2: Sir!
1: Yeah, how are you? Where's my daughter?

0: She don't come out.
1: No, she's in the room, sir.
0: No, she don't come out since so with Ogo Botola.
1: When was this?
0: That time where he come, Congo. He come back again. Then he follow until Aisha come out.
1: And she didn't tell me that she was going out?
2: It's all right, Nelson and them. I'll handle it. I know she'll be fine with him. It's okay. I'm gonna get my stuff from the car.
0: Then your briefcase.
2: Yes, get everything.
0: Okay.
1: Okay, Chief.

0: I miss you only to take her out and bring her back in paint. What is wrong with you? If you knew you wouldn't be able to take care of her, why did you take her out in the first place?
1: You sick? Huh? Are you talking to me like that? What is wrong with you?
0: And you, do you finally understand me now? I told you you can't go out until you're fully recovered, but you won't listen to me. Now you're back with more pains.
1: What exactly is going on here? But why did you keep my daughter out here this late? Why?
2: Sorry, sir.
1: No, this is not a question of sorry. Now you've made her miss her evening therapy. Does that make you happy?
2: No, sir. No, sir. I'm sorry, like I said. We're carried away.

0: Can you see what you have caused? Can you see it?
1: Please go.
2: Sorry, sir. Alright, thank you, sir. I'm sorry, sir.
3: If not for the fact that Maris is attached to this boy since their childhood, and for my relationship with his father, I would have ended this rubbish. My daughter's happiness after marriage to this boy is not guaranteed.

This nose now won't cook. This doctor just carry tiny table like this, enter inside kitchen, come confuse me. This man knows I won't do here, nah. Eh? And him not even there around, now, my ass, and whether my cook span genti. I be make I just do sauce. I go wait for a moment. I go wait for a moment. Anytime when just come back, make come talk with now cook. And if you come back and tell me, say this time, don't delay it. I will just leave this kitchen for him. Make him just do anything we want to do for inside here. Man, come out here. Which kind of person be this one? Small cooking like this will be said very, very easy for a person like this. And so you just confuse me with his timetable. Make a cooking. Make I cook. Spaghetti. Men come.

0: Could Aisha be right? Why does he care so much for me? Even more than my boyfriend does.
1: I'm sorry I yelled at you.
2: It's okay. I completely understand your frustration. No doctor would be happy to see his recovering patient go back to the state he worked so hard to get her out of.
1: How are you feeling now?
2: Better.
1: All right. No more outing until you're strong enough to move on your own.
2: As your Lord pleases.
1: I'm serious.
2: And I just submitted to your counsel.

0: something won't make her cook for her this night. Because this your don't give her that, don't give her this attitude, they confuse me.
1: Oma, I'd like to have pap for dinner.
0: Okay, doctor. She don't want to do okay for this night.
2: Yes, she can have pap.
0: I feel like I just asked you because somebody I don't finish and now you can't deport me like contraband. I don't like that thing.
2: Yes, she can have pap.
3: Okay. Pap.
1: Mama, you can go. I don't want sugar in it.
0: Oh, sugar. No, less sugar.
1: Oh, it's just a character.
2: Yeah, she needs to have a comedy show.
1: Absolutely. So, we get to wrap this up?
2: Yes, to get you something.

0: Gabo Sola, welcome.
1: How are you? Where is she?
0: Who? Your girlfriend?
1: Yes, Maris.
0: She don't come out. She follow doctor come out.
1: For how long have they been gone?
0: I don't know.
1: And did she tell you where you're going and when she's coming back?
0: She not tell me anything. She just come out.
1: All right, give it to her. Until I came to see her, I'll give her a call.
0: Okay. Here you go. Who be this one? What? I beg no vessel. I don't know chocolate, this man just they buy for your girlfriend, like say, na small picking one can see. Daddy, oh yo, daddy, oh yo. I beg, I go do what they do.

0: Maurice is sleeping, so please do not go in there and disturb her rest for any reason, okay?
1: But what if your papa say he won't see her?
0: Then tell him she's asleep. I'm sure he'll understand.
1: Okay. Doctor, I beg, wait. This cooking timetable you give me is really confusing me.
0: How and why is it confusing you?
1: You don't come make my simple cooking now hard. Eh? Before now, to cook no they hard me. But since you carry this your timetable enter inside kitchen, I just they confuse anyhow. And now I understand what make some people they go to school because of food.
0: Oma, I've observed that whenever you want to say something silly, you speak in pidgin.
1: Because that's the best way I can express myself.
0: What is confusing about the timetable that I gave to you?
1: You know, say you talk say from 5:30 in the evening to 7:30, make I make something light. And make I garnish them with vegetable.
0: Yes.
1: I don't finish all the whole something light twice a bill. And this evening now, I don't want repeat food. I can't ask you.
0: Oma, what do you have in the kitchen?
1: I get vegetable, spaghetti, yam, pap, and rice, everything. I get everything.
0: Okay, so make something light from what you have.
1: Yeah.

She daddy na. Now I am my cook. This boy I was in the call and doctor I was in the call and tell me say, na heavy food. Now I think na light food. I be waiting to talk safe. You sure so this boy really hear what's night talk? I be just answer me like that. I could so tear that entire table. She can't come be this one. God, I beg, me my madam, come start to the waka with her leg. So this man will carry nonsense character, nonsense timetable when they use to disturb me for this kitchen. Carry and come out. Even Oga tell me, son, I'm either in charge. He no even want to hear that one, self. Just they overdo, they book out, they pass in self. Food while they carry, they give my madam, she go chop finish, she go tell me thank you. If I don't finish, give her, he go tell me, say, na heavy food. You stay one place now.

0: this knife self no even strong. If I complain now, they go say to they complain.
1: Baby, I really missed you. I missed you too, but why did you call to tell me that you're coming? Come on, babe. You don't even take calls. You don't respond to messages too.
2: Yeah, but you can't come here without telling me. Is it because I gave you the address?
1: Come on, don't say that. I mean, okay, I'm sorry. Alright? I couldn't just wait any longer.

0: 엄마. 엄마. 엄마?
1: Yes. 하나.
0: 그러지 마.
1: She comes. She comes in bed.
0: You mean she went down to be popular?
1: When she said she didn't take train, take loan. Anything happened? What's not going this? If you're my man, I'll talk to you. I'll be waiting to make a mistake.
2: Is there a problem?
3: No.
2: Why are you so quiet?
3: I'm trying to concentrate.
2: Are you angry at me?
3: No.
2: Yes, you are. I can feel it in your voice. Tell me now or forever remain silent. Tell me.
3: You love him a lot, don't you?
2: Why are you talking about Butler?
3: You can't say no to him on any account, which is why you continue to make compromises to be with him, even when it's not convenient.
2: Nelson, Butler is not as rough as you think of him. What happened that day was just an accident. He will never hurt me deliberately or let anyone.
3: Right.
2: Trust me, if you get to know him, you'll like him. He's a good person.
3: I do not want to get to know him.
2: What's that supposed to mean?
3: Nothing. Yeah, I'm done.
2: Nelson? Just like that?
3: Yeah.
2: Wow. But you just started.
3: Yeah. Oh, I'll see you later.
2: Okay. What just happened? Is he jealous? Why would he be jealous? Oh no. This is not happening. Shoot. Can you just stop laughing? This is serious.
4: Why should I stop laughing? It's funny.
2: Look, I didn't know what to do or say. And since last night, we haven't spoken to each other.
4: And you know the funny thing? You both have lovers, which makes it very complicated.
2: So, how do I go about it?
4: Do you love him?
2: Huh?
4: Do you love him?
2: Huh. I don't think so. Like, I don't know. What I don't know is that I like him. I kind of like him.
4: Why not talk to him about it and see if you can get him out of his shell?
2: And what do I do with the aftermath?
4: At least you'll be sure.
2: After being sure, what next?
4: You try to talk him out of it. Tell him that you're already committed to Butler. And besides, he should focus on his girlfriend.
2: What if I don't want that?
4: I thought you said you don't love him.
2: Look, I don't know. I don't know what this is. I'm just confused.
4: I don't know what to say. I don't know what to say now.
2: I better say something. I just don't want it to stop. I don't know. Please, I beg. Before I say what I'm supposed to say.
4: Okay.
2: I haven't seen Nelson this evening. Did he step out?
5: No.
1: Are you sure?
5: Yes, I'm sure he's in his room.
1: In his room?
5: Yeah, I'm just going from there and I went to give him his food, but he said he's not eating.
1: Why?
5: He said he's not hungry.

0: Yeah, baby, I miss you too, Dad. Don't worry, I'll be back soon so we can spend some time together. Come in.
1: Is that why you're here?
2: Yes. We don't starve our guests in this house. My dad will not be happy if he finds out you skipped a meal.
1: Well, I'm not hungry.
2: Why are you not hungry?
1: Let's just say I don't have the appetite for food.
2: Okay. Since you're refusing to eat, I'm not going to eat anything too.
1: You can't do that. You're on medication.
2: I will take my drugs without eating.
1: And who's going to let you do that? Fine. I'll eat something.
2: In that case, we will have to eat together. Because I need to be sure that you eat something.
1: Okay, just wait in your room. I'll bring food upstairs.
2: Okay.

0: I don't trust you.
1: No, it's okay. No. The mattress here.
0: For real.
1: Yeah, for real.
0: Oh my goodness.

0: I'm in love with you.
1: You sounded like there was an emergency about the phone, only for me to come here and see you sitting like an abandoned baby.
2: Aisha, he has finally opened up.
1: What did he say?
2: He says he's in love with me.
1: What did you say to him?
2: Nothing.
1: What was his reaction to that?
2: Of course, he knows I'm in a relationship, so he wasn't expecting an acceptance from me. He just stood there for a while and he left.
1: So at this point, what do you feel? What do you think? Like, what do you think?
2: Aisha, honestly, I wish Butler never existed in my life.
1: What?
2: You know I've been tolerating him. Sometimes I get scared of what the future would be like with him.
1: Sincerely, my friend, I think you should just follow your heart. Because I have the same fears about Butler. Marriage to Butler would be a whole lot of headache.

0: I'm telling you.
1: And I just want you to be happy.
0: I honestly don't know what to do.
1: Regardless, I'm happy for you.
0: This is so confusing because there is Butler and there is my dad.
1: Your dad.
0: This is so confusing.
2: Where's my baby? It's my baby. Go upstairs. Bring her downstairs. I'm not taking her to school.
3: No, it's my ass, you. No vest. Only what they do for this whole life. No need to drink, club. What's the worry you like this?
2: Are you mad? Are you talking to me like that? Who are you? Huh? I have five of you in my house working for me. I can pay your salary 10 years.
4: Yeah. What's the problem with
2: nonsense?
4: Why are you guys shouting?
2: Shout. You shout. Do you get along with what you're doing? You shameless, rotten doctor. Yes. You're skimming your way. You're trying to grab my girlfriend and take her from me tomorrow. You guys, man enough to protect her, to stand. And you, go upstairs and call her. One call. Nonsense.
4: What, man?
5: Her father is not around. And there's no way I'm letting you take her out.
2: Who are you to stop me from taking my girlfriend to the club? Who are... I will sack you. I will leave you off your job. Because your days are numbered in this house. Your job is finished.
5: As I was saying, in the absence of our father,
2: yes,
5: I'm in charge. So when you get back home, have a good night rest.
2: Nonsense, doctor. Nonsense. You're talking pudarash. Sheepishly. Go dig her like you. Bring her for me!
4: Into club.
6: Welcome.
7: Hey, Oma, how are you?
6: I did fine.
7: Where's my girl? Maris.
6: Your girlfriend?
7: Yes.
6: Oga, doctor, can I go hospital? And go do checkup.
7: Is it?
6: Doctor Nelson, can I go hospital? And go do checkup.
7: When?
6: Today.
7: For what? Hello?
8: Hey babe, what's up?
7: Yeah, where are you?
8: The hospital for my checkup.
7: With who? For what? Why? Why didn't you tell me to take you there?
8: Babe, he's my caregiver.
7: What the fuck? What are you saying? Am I complaining that I'm busy? Did you tell me and I told you I won't be chance to take you there? Hey, listen. We don't need that guy, okay? We don't need him.
8: I apologize.
7: Please. This guy is stepping on my toes. He's biting more than he can chew.
9: Nelson. I am not happy with the reports I'm getting. Even Butler's father called me concerning the issue both of you are having. Why are you doing all this?
10: Sir, Butler came here in the middle of the night and wanted to take Maris clubbing. I simply said that she can't go clubbing, especially because you're not around. Please, did I do anything wrong?
9: Was that what really happened?
10: Yes, sir.
9: No, not at all. You didn't do anything wrong. Even if I was at home, I wouldn't have allowed such.
10: That's what I thought too.
9: Well, I'm sorry if I've offended you, the way I spoke.
10: No, sir. No offense taken. Please.
9: It's all right. Nelson, I must commend you for the good work you are doing.
10: Thank you, Chief.
9: You see, you are good at what you do. And I think you should establish your own therapy center very soon.
10: Yes, I'm definitely going to do that once I have the money.
9: Oh.
10: Yes, sir.
9: That'll be very good.
10: Thank you, Chief.
9: That'll be very good.
10: Yes, sir. Would that be all for now, sir?
9: Oh, that'll be all.
10: Okay. Thank you, sir.
9: Sorry.
10: Yes, sir.

0: No worry, okay? Don't worry, you get better soon. Gradually, you see? Aha. Okay, ha.
1: God damn. Babe, see, you're beautiful. You're the most beautiful girl in the whole world. See, actually, God created you on Sunday morning, 6 a.m. That's when you're special.
0: Look at you. Got everything, front, back, and all.
1: See, I can't wait for us to get married, man. Yeah, I'm ready to empty my bank accounts. See, we're going to paint this town red.
0: I want to spoil you. Empty my bank account. You've done good exercise today. All right.
1: Oh,
0: sorry. Are you all right? Okay. All right, babe, I have to go now, okay? My friends are waiting for me. I have a gig
1: to attend, so when I'm done with them, I'll come see you, okay? Hey, come on. Hey, come on, smile. Yeah, I'm gonna come back. All right. Smile for me, baby. Smile.
0: See you later.
2: No. This guy cannot be the right one. I can't be stuck with this kind of man for life. Forever is so long to end up with a junkie.

0: Hello, sugar. What's up?
1: I'm good. How are you?
0: I'm fine. Baby, guess what? I'm somewhere around the area you are staying. I want to stop by.
1: Stop by and do what? Jessica, I told you, you can't be coming here.
0: Oh, baby, stop now. I want to come and see you.
1: Look, my contract here will soon be over. Be patient. I'll be home, okay?
2: How was your outing? I hope you enjoyed it.
3: No.
2: No. Are you saying so because you feel that's what I want to hear?
3: No, because my heart wasn't with him. I missed you, Nelson. I wanted to come back home to enjoy your pampering. Nelson, you said you love me. Are you sure it's love?
2: What else could it be?
3: It can be anything.
2: I love you.
3: And I love you too.

Since my daughter is recovering very fast, isn't it better I let this boy go before he impregnates my daughter, then destroy the relationship with my family and the entire family of Butler? His father is not happy. And if I should let Nelson have his way with my daughter, it would be a betrayal.

Mama, listen. I know what you want to say. And I'm not willing to listen to any love story. You see, Butler and Maris have been lovers for years. They grew up having each other as friends. And I don't want anything to come in between them. I don't know why Maris is giving you that place in her life. But I won't allow it. I am going to pay you 10 million naira for your services. And as well pay you off so that you can leave my daughter.

0: I can't believe my dad would go this length to shut down my happiness.
1: I was too stunned. I couldn't even say anything.
0: You know what? Take the money.
1: What?
0: Yes. Take it.
1: No. No, I can't take the money.
0: Nelson, there is a reason I want you to take it.
1: Why? What's your reason?
0: That money would be a good startup for a therapy center.
1: Yeah, but I can't.
0: Nelson, if you love me, you will listen to me. Just take it. Dad, I'm not happy with you at all. Why will you take such action without talking to me to know how I feel about it?
2: Maris, Butler will raise a lot of dust if I encourage you and Nelson. I'm not even sure you know what you are doing with
0: him. I do, Dad. I love him. We're in love.
2: Maris, that is careless love. It shouldn't be, and I don't see it as such. The Nelson in question here has a very beautiful relationship. Look, that will bring shame to me. And a lot will be at stake with the Odumodu's family, and you know it.
0: Daddy, I want you to tell me the truth. Would you rather have a sane son-in-law or a junkie and psycho like Butler? Just because you want to protect your reputation and maintain family relationship.
2: Maris, the Odumodu's family have been very wonderful to us. Butler's mother took care of you like her own daughter. Now tell me, if she were to be a

0: Do you think she will easily forgive you for breaking her son's heart? Do you? You see? So that's too difficult to swallow.
1: I'm all right. Okay. You already know I'm here. I'm here to see Dr. Nelson, my boyfriend.
2: Your boyfriend? Dr. Nelson? Mm-hmm. You don't go. You don't come out.
1: You don't go, you don't come out. What do you mean you don't go? How? When now?
2: I don't understand you. Which one is the, what do I mean you don't go, you don't come out? What are you working on? If you want finishing, you don't stay for this place.
1: No.
2: You don't go, and I'll be saying don't go.
1: Okay. When?
2: 2 days ago.
1: 2 days ago? And Nelson didn't bother to even call me or come check up on me at home. That's strange.
2: Hey, Auntie, I beg. May you come to go? My love, my kids. I don't know where, who you want me to answer these too much questions for they ask.
1: Oh, you double as a dead person.
2: It don't concern you.
3: Sweet revenge.
2: You know what come inside it?
4: No, I just remembered I have very important meeting, so I have to rush to my meeting. So this is good. Tell her.
2: Don't go inside.
4: Only more
2: inside.
4: Where did she go? With whom?
2: No, she only get the cab or not.
4: Alright, I'll be back there. Okay? Let's see.
3: Hey, how you doing?
2: I'm fine, Auntie.
4: Oh, yeah, I'm alright. I'm good. My name is Butler.
2: Yeah. Why do you want to?
4: Come on, you're too pretty for that. Anyway, stand, no matter woman, shut that. But at the same time,
2: I'm not looking for new friends.
4: I understand. All I just need is a number to meet you. Okay, oh, my bad. I'm going to put you in the car. Okay, I'll give you a ride so we can exchange contact. Okay, one minute.
5: I love you so much. And thank you for the wonderful idea.
6: I'm glad you listened to me. At least now you can measure the faith of me. And when my dad sees you next, he will see you transformed now.
5: Yeah.
6: So, what about you?
5: To be honest, I haven't been thinking about her. I've been so busy with, you know, trying to settle down and all that.
6: What's going to happen to her?
5: Can we not talk about her?
6: Well,
5: I don't want to worry. Thank you for breaking your leg, which paved the way for us to meet.
6: What? This is the creepiest thing ever.

0: It's getting late. I think I should drop you off at home.
1: Yeah, I don't want to go home. I'll be burnt at home.
0: Yeah, but you can't spend the night here without your father's consent. Besides, he doesn't even know where you are.
1: No, I just told you I don't want to go home. I'll be bored. But I do not want to miss you.
0: Baby.

0: This is now my house. Now I'm back. It's fine. I can walk. Anywhere I can go. Anywhere I want to go to without you stopping me.
1: Right.
0: I'm hoping I'm back.
2: Maurice, how dare you disrespect me? How dare you? Now listen, you are grounded for 2 weeks. For no reason should you step a foot out of this house till further notice. What rubbish?
3: If I had known, I wouldn't have stayed out so long. Now I'm stuck in this house. Dad! Take back your words, so otherwise there'll be another prison break in this house. Dad! Dad!
4: So all along I was right. Huh? And it made me believe I was fooling myself. Your so-called therapist, a schemer, has been trying to manipulate you, put some pins into your head, make you believe that I'm not good enough for you, that he is the better one, and you fell for it. Come on, come on. Yeah, at the end of the day, you broke my heart. But you know what? He is smart. And I am smarter. Oh, yes, I'm smarter. His fiancée, the girl he's planning to get married to, was in my bed a few nights ago in the hotel.
3: What? How do you even know Jessica?
4: We call it sweet revenge. Two can play the game. He played his and I played mine, even better than his. Oh yeah. What do we call this? You broke my heart and she broke his heart. And you know what? The good thing about it is she is sweeter than you. Better than you 100%. You could see the way she was screaming. You don't even scream. All you do is because she was giving me different sound and sprinkling those showers and do you know? You're good for nothing. Nonsense. Slut. Bitch. Not even sweet. Huh?
3: How did I stoop so low to date a low life like this? Thank goodness for Nelson. Good riddance. What?
5: I can't believe that she would do this.
0: Nelson, we're together. Because I don't understand why you care about what she does with her life.
5: I'm just hurt that she would treat me like this. Here I was, feeling guilty and brooding on how to break up with her. Wait, does this mean that she's been cheating on me with other men?
0: Well, I haven't been cheating with other men yet. I gave myself freely to you without much consideration. You see, sometimes people connect so easily. And it feels like they've known each other for decades, which makes them do things they ordinarily wouldn't have done. So it's understandable.

0: Let's talk about the reason I invited you to come over.
1: I was just about to ask. Why am I here?
0: Close your eyes.
1: Close my eyes? Why?
0: Just close them.
1: Okay. I can see what I ask you. Your eyes are closed. Close them.
0: Be married.
1: Yes. Yes, Nancy.

0: Listen now. Stop. Like I don't.
1: What is it?
0: Come
1: did
0: on.
1: I offend
0: stop
1: you?
0: Now.
1: Why are you upset?
0: I'm not upset. Huh? What is this? Listen. If there is one thing I hate in my life, is someone nagging me. I don't like it.
1: So the thing is, since the last time we met, you refuse to call me. You don't take my calls. You don't respond to messages. You don't even like my pictures. You don't. You just acted as if you don't even know me, like we've never met before.
0: What happened that night was just a fling. What? There is nothing serious between us, okay? Yes! We had fun and I left. What?
1: Do you know you're a very stupid guy?
0: Yeah?
1: Yes! Do you know you're so foolish?
0: Are you serious?
1: Yes, I'm talking to you.
0: So who is more stupid and foolish between the both of us? No, tell me. Tell me who is more stupid? Who is foolish? Who is a rogue? The night I met you, I spent more than 300,000 naira in the things you were ordering. You were picking. Even told me you needed human hair. That same night, you called somebody to come and deliver human hair and I paid money. I bought that human hair for you. Who is an idiot right now?
1: I don't know, but you are the idiot.
0: I'm the idiot.
1: God will punish you.
0: And God will punish
1: you.
0: God.
1: God will punish you. God will punish you.
2: Out of my car.
1: God will punish you.
2: God will punish you too.
1: You will never know peace.
2: You will not know peace too. Because the world, I cannot be alive today.
1: Thunder will strike you.
2: Well, God will curse you. One night I spent almost 1 million naira.
1: You're not ashamed of yourself. Get lost.
2: Get.
1: You shameless. Good for nothing. You are just. For nothing.
2: All in the name of pussy. You want to enter my bank account, idiot.
1: Is it not your main place buying cars for people? You shameless guy. Thunder strike you. Can I even get a car from this place?
3: Hey. Babes. I'm not even going to lie, I'm confused right now. I am so confused.

0: I don't know how to break this news to my dad.
1: Don't be in a hurry to tell him. First of all, have a heart-to-heart conversation with him.
0: Right.
1: Then when he has accepted him, boom, we have a wedding to plan.
0: See your mouth like we have a wedding to plan. I know that that's the only part that interests you.
1: Yes, so I'm a proud bestie, ready for bridesmaid duty.
0: Touché.
1: Honestly.
0: Aisha.
1: Yeah.
0: Thank you so much. You've really been a source of encouragement to me. Mm-hmm. And I pray that someday soon, you'll find your own happiness.
1: Amen, oh, amen. Because this Lagos man.
0: It's because you're too picky. You want Todd that can have some.
1: Okay?
0: Todd that can have some with money. You see one how money on top.
1: You have a doctor, Todd, has some. Now, wow, I'm very good. Mm. I want mine too. Todd that can have some.
0: With money.
2: Baby, I'm so happy for us. I mean, our story has changed, especially me. I'm so glad that you have owned your own therapy center. You're so wise. You invested in properties and of course still within your own place. That's nice. So wise of you. I'm happy for us. This is beautiful.
3: Yeah. Which is why I'm about to take the next step.
2: Yes. Why not? Of course. Yeah. Take the step.
3: It's all that between us.
2: Babe, stop! Why are you always joking? Don't you always like to play pranks with me? No, you don't have to always act awkwardly. Just put

0: want to specially thank you for helping me make the best decision of my life. And I would also like to specially inform you that I'm getting married to Maris. Yes, my patient.
1: You know, I was in a dilemma of choosing between both of you before the news of how you shamelessly slept with Butler came to me. So, thank you for helping me make the best decision.

0: Please. Please, I'm begging you. I'm begging you. Please consider my request. Please.
1: Maris, what actually did you see in that boy? What's so special about him?
0: Dad, the truth is, I see you in him. Nelson is a very good man. Whenever I look at him, I see your attributes. He is just a duplicate of you. I know I was too young to understand the relationship between you and my late mom, but I know you were a great husband, and you've been the most amazing father any child could pray for. Daddy, please. I'm begging you, Daddy. Let Nelson marry me. I love him. I love him with all my heart, and he loves me so dearly. He's the only man in this world that I can be with and not

0: miss you so much or cry so much when you're no more. Daddy, please do this for me. Please. I truly love him.
1: It's all right. Tell him to come with his people for introduction.
0: Dad?
1: Yeah. I'll be a beast to deny my daughter such happiness.
0: Oh my God.
1: Of the truth, he's a good boy and I like him so much.
0: Thank you, Daddy. Thank you so much.
1: Let him bring his people.
0: Yes! Yes! Thanks, Daddy.
1: Are you happy? Now?
0: Let me call him. Let me get my phone.
1: Mr. Nelson, sir, once again, I welcome you and your sister.
2: Thank you.
1: You see, I have taken my time to study your kind of person. And I've come to realize that you are a very responsible and focused young man. And that is why I am doing what I'm doing right now. You see, what I'm about to do now, it's like giving out my precious jewel to you. And I want you to cherish it. I am happy your sister is here today to be a witness. Well, there is nothing I can do. My daughter here has made her choice. All I can do is give my full support. So please, I'd like you to love and cherish my daughter. Whatever touches her, touches me.
2: Yes, sir.
1: As you can see, you are no longer just a doctor in the house. You are now my son.
2: Thank you, sir.
1: So,
2: thank you.
1: Congratulations.
2: Thank you.

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Hi, I'm Donnie McClurkin, and it's my privilege to welcome you to the viewing of my first live video on Verity Records entitled Live in London and More. Now, on this night were some of the greatest musicians that England has to offer, as well as one of the most anointed choirs from the Ruach Ministries, pastored by John Francis. Now, there's going to be some songs that are familiar to you, as well as some brand new songs that God just gave me, and I pray that they bless you, as well as a special appearance by my pastor, Marvin Winans. It was a night of inspirational singing, and the power and the presence of God was so evident, and I want that same anointing to be manifested on this video and bless you as you're watching it. Now, I've got some very exciting news to share with you. The release of my new book entitled Eternal Victim, Eternal Victor. Now, it deals with breaking the victim's mentality over our lives and walking in the victorious overcoming power and authority of Jesus Christ. I share some very personal details about the dysfunction of my home and my family, as well as my personal struggle with my sexuality and how God delivered us. And we highlight some of the patriarchs in the Bible and their dysfunctions also, because there were a lot of situations in the Bible that you've got to understand relate to our living today. It's on Numa Life Books, and it will be released in a store near you, so please keep your eye out for that book, Eternal Victim, Eternal Victor. Now sit back, enjoy the video, and God bless you.

0: So, this is London. This is my home away from home. We're gonna get a taxi. Follow me. Hello, Mr. Taxi Driver. How are you? Good, I'm doing well. Take me wherever. We're gonna see the sights of London. Now, I love this place. You guys come with me. I'm gonna show you London, my style. Only way to see it, in a taxi. Follow us.
1: That's Parliament. Jack is at the Queen's home.
2: When the world is standing, he's at the Queen's
1: home. So that's where all the lovers come.
0: The gods, look at that.
1: Great. Going into Piccadilly Circus, which will remind you of New York. It really looks like New York in many ways. This was the housing of King Henry VIII, also the place where Sir Walter Raleigh was placed up in prison by Queen Elizabeth I.
0: This is Trafalgar Square, and on the top of that pillar, you'll see the image of Horatio Nelson. And this is a place to commemorate his wonderful prowess as a sailor in the King's Navy. I knew something like that. This is the statue of the Greek goddess Eros, or Roman, one of the two.
3: Eros.
0: Yeah. And this is where all lovers are supposed to be coming and stuff. Don't mind the inference to the Greek Roman gods. This is the place to go. It looks like mini New York. Now turn around, just take a look at all of that. It looks like New York. The neon signs. At night, you think you're right in the heart of Times Square. Like, look at that guy back there.

They're trying to pull the cord to this guy's cable. Look at here. This is Buckingham Palace. We're here in front of the palace of the Queen herself. So when you come, make sure that you go here. I've been here several times. Even one time she was outside. She came out and she was greeting people. What a wonderful pleasure that was. She's not home right now, as I told you. Only thing that's flying is the Union Jack. And usually when she's home, her flag flies alongside it. So she's not here. But this is Buckingham Palace. Take a look at it. See what you think. Come see it firsthand for yourself. That's it right there. And this is one of the great big statues. I don't know who he is. Come here, see him for yourself. And right here, you can see the workmanship of the wrought iron gates, covered in gold. And right beyond those gates, St. James Park. Get near St. James Park, you know that you're close to Buckingham Palace. Now, this is the House of Parliament, or the Palace of Parliament. This is where Tony Blair, the Prime Minister, and the Lords and all of the parties, the Labours and the Tories, meet to decide and to rule on the different laws of this kingdom. It's not run by the Queen. This is not a monarchy any longer. It is run by the House of Parliament. And you can hear Big Ben in the distance tolling. Just listen for a minute. You can hear the toll of the bell. That's Big Ben. You can probably see him right there in the distance. This is the place you see on television, but I mean to feel it, to be up close on it. It is absolutely awesome looking up at the spires and the tower. Absolutely awesome. Parliament, right next to Big Ben. Can't miss it.

So this is the end of our day. And this is London. I hope you're happy. You've exhausted me. And I love this place. This is my home away from home away from home. And when you come, go to all the sites that I showed you. That's the place to go, and that's the way to do it. If you don't listen to me, it's not my fault if you mess up your whole trip. And you can tell your mother I said so. Thanks, sir. Thanks so much. Taxi driver, nice guy. Take a picture of him. Take a picture of him. Did you see him? Wait to America. All right. Thanks for a nice day. You guys follow me.

Good evening. You join us at the Fairfield Halls in Croydon, where we welcome a native New Yorker who has made England his second home. The author of such songs as Stand, Speak to My Heart, I Am from the Prince of Egypt soundtrack. He could have chosen to record his second album anywhere in the world. Let me tell you, he chose London.

there's a man that God has placed in my life, like David and Jonathan, he knit us together. 1982 that we met up, from that time on, there's been a bond, a kinship, camaraderie. We are like brothers. We're not too far apart in age, year and a half difference. He looks older than me. I got more hair than he has. He's my friend, he's my brother, he's my pastor. I bring to the stage at this time Pastor Marvin L. Winans. It's a little song that we sang on an album a while ago. It just says, who would have thought I'd get to know you this way?

I'm not talking about somebody, what somebody told you. Do I have anybody here that really got to know them for themselves? Now, you know what I love about God? You know what I love about God? It's because we're ever learning. Yes, he's always teaching us something new about himself.

prince. Will you trust me? What if you cry? Will you trust me? What if it doesn't work out the first time you try it? Will you still trust me? What if you call me and don't feel me near you? Will you still trust me? What if I tell you to let go of everything that you think you have to hold? Will you trust me? What if I tell you to live by faith, stand on my word? Will you trust me? What if I tell you every promise that I made is yours? Will you trust? And your answer has to be, yes, I'll trust you, Lord. What if it costs my life? Yes, I'll trust you, Lord. What if I lose the very thing I love so dear? Yes. Somebody say, yes, I'll trust you, Lord. Somebody say, yes.

0: Pastor Matthew Ashimolowo. Did I say that right?
1: Yeah.
0: Okay. Pastor Matthew Ashimolowo, pastor of the Kingsway International Christian Center. Your teachings, you know, both spiritually and naturally, to empower the people spiritually, empower them naturally. You've got some of the greatest entrepreneurs in London, in this church. How did this get started?
1: Well, if you mean KICC, KICC is 7 years old. Previous to that, I was for 18 years a Foursquare pastor. I was with the International Church of the Foursquare. I went to a Foursquare Bible School for 3 years in Africa. Pastored with them in Africa. Total Bible School and pastorate years in Africa was 10 years. Then I came to England. Worked with Foursquare another 8 years in England, making 18 years, and I began to feel very strongly that the Lord was speaking to my heart to

0: step out of the denominational setting in which I found myself. And so I stepped out in September of 92 and founded KRCC. Some of the people who used to be in my pastorate in the previous church I pastored decided to stay with me. So KRCC really took up with 200 adults and about 100 children. And today we're some like 7,000 in 7 years. So God has blessed our work.
1: I started coming over for the Gathering of the Champions. That's your big meeting once a year. How did that start?
0: The Gathering of the Champions started firstly 9 years ago, that is 2 years before KICC itself. The first meeting 9 years ago, we had 300 people, 360. Second meeting, about 400-500. Third meeting, about 650. A break came in 94, which was like the third or fourth meeting when we had like 1,200-1,400, and from then on it began to climb. So God has blessed the Gathering of Champions. It has become a forum for challenging believers to take authority, to win, to make an impact in their days, in our society, in these times. Every year, every end of August, last weekend in August, has been the time we run the Gathering of Champions. It has now been kind of officially accepted as what happens that week. Everyone kind of knows that in London, end of August, there is something called the Gathering of Champions.
1: Now, with all those people, the conference seems like it's much too big, much too mammoth to hold here in this building, even though you have 4,000 seats here. You know, so you had to take it over to the London Arena?
0: We actually had it in London Arena in 97. We brought it here in 98 purely because we were so excited about our own premises which the Lord had given us. But it is now obvious that it's bigger than this place.
1: Just briefly, tell us how Kingsway International Christian Center got started, KICC. Tell us how that started.
0: Kingsway International Christian Center started in September of 92 in the school hall, Holloway Boys School. And within 10 months, we had raised enough money to get 60% mortgage to buy a building in a part of East London, here in Hackney. And so that's where we had our own first property. We had to seat 1,000 people on three floors, ground floor 450, next floor 450, and the third floor about 150. And we had to use closed circuit television to run our services. That was all we had at that time, and we had to work with what we had. We knew growth was coming, but not on the magnitude of how it came. We bought the building, and our dedication, it was obvious. We had to go to services just about 3-4 months after renovation. And then bought the building next door, stayed there for so long, kept believing God for a bigger place. The local council, the local government, where we are, had the land they were selling. We pursued to buy, but they were kind of dribbling us and going back and forth. But then they mentioned that there was a site for sale. It turned out to be this site on which we are. Now, for people in America, they may not appreciate what it means to have 8 acres in London. 8 acres in London meant something like $4.5 million. That's what we paid for just 8 acres. But we bought it cash, which again is the biggest miracle you could ever hear of in this part of the world. You know, we didn't have any help from any church or any government. So King's International Christian Center now owns property to the value of something like £5-6 million, debt-free. And all that in the 7 years of our existence. So it was when we bought this 8-acre site that two warehouses on site, we tore one down to just beautify the place and renovated one, which can seat over 4,000, and it turned out to become the largest church building since 1861. So it became a major press story in 1988 with the Times of London, BBC Radio, Television, Guardian, many other news outlets coming to just see what the Lord has done. So that's how we got where we are. We had a conference here last year, firstly for impact and secondly to draw attention of

0: people to the place where God had provided for us. And probably in these times of ours, it's not been common to see a church do the kind of things we've done.
1: Pastor Matthew, thank you so much for being here with us and letting me showcase this church and the ministry that God has given you. This is Kingsway International Christian Center on the east end of London. Pastor Matthew Oshimoloa, come and visit him. You'll be glad you did. God bless.
2: I see a whole lot of you folk here. And I know that there are so many different ethnicities represented in this room. There are Nigerians, there are Nigerians, and there are Guyanans. Guyanese? And Trinidadian. Folks from Trinidad. There's even some Americans here. Where are the Americans here? There are some Bahamians here, and there's some. Short Irish, there's some Jamaicans here.

Are there some Jamaicans here from? Well, then we're gonna sing us some Jamaican song. But if we sing it, you gotta get out of those seats and you gotta dance like you're really from Jamaica or your parents were from Jamaica.

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There to say forever, all the saving grace on our streets of glory.

0: 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Please stay tuned and be blessed.
1: Let's read the scripture with me quickly. Proverbs 23, verse 24. The father of the righteous shall what? Greatly rejoice. And he that begotteth a wiser child shall have joy of him. Malachi 4 and verse 6, and he shall turn the heart of the fathers to the children, and the heart of the children to the fathers, lest I come and smite the earth with a curse. Let's sing of the Father for the next 15 minutes. Let's pray. Father, glorify yourself. Exalt yourself. Open the eyes of your people. In Jesus' mighty name I pray. Amen and amen. The word father in the Hebrew is Abba. In Greek, it is pater. In Aramaic, it is Abba. Hebrew Abba means a father, an ancestor, a source, a founder, a protector, the head of the household. In Hebrews 2 and verse 24, Adam said, therefore shall a man leave his father, Abba, and his mother, and cleave unto his wife. That was God that said that, yes? Therefore shall a man leave his father and his mother, and shall cleave unto his wife. The Greek pater means same thing, father, one who gives life, nourishes, governs, and importantly, sustains. Yes, the Bible tells us, and help me with this, after this manner, therefore, what? Pray ye, our pater, our Father which art in heaven, hallowed be thy name. And finally, Abba. Somebody say Abba. An intimate and affectionate term for Father expressing closeness and trust. Mark 14, verse 36, and he said, Abba, Father. All things are possible unto thee. Take away this cup from me. Nevertheless, not I will, but what thou wilt. It's when you say Abba, it speaks of intimacy. Somebody say intimacy. It's that you reach to a point where you trust God. Can you trust God this morning? Somebody say hallelujah. So in essence, when we take all the definitions of father from the Hebrew and the Greek and put it together, help me say this, what we get is that God is the head of the household. Somebody say that God is the head of the household. And I can promise you that if God is the head of your household, you will be all right. Amen, somebody. Men, let God be the head of your household. Amen. God is the foundation of a household. Yes, he is the originator. Yes. In order for the family to be successful, God must be the source. He must be the what? The originator. Can somebody say amen? And fourthly, God is the authority in the household. And if you have everything together,

And he is the compass. He's the one that will point you whether to go to the left or whether to go to the right. He's the one that will tell you, stop and listen. He's the one that will tell you, wait on the Lord. Just stop running. Just stop getting busy. Just pause for a moment. He becomes, somebody say with me, the compass of the household. Quickly running on. Please note, brothers and sisters, and I've said this before, that the Father sets the foundation. If there is no prayer in the house, no prayer in the house, it means the Father is to be blamed. The number one responsibility for you as a father, listen carefully, is for you to know the voice of God, listen to him, discern what he's saying, and repeat that to your family. Are you with me? The Bible tells you, but I would have you know, that the head of every man is Christ. Are you with me, Church of God? So as a man, your head is Christ. And the head of the woman is the man. And the head of Christ is God. So there is a system of protocol that must work. So it's God first. Bible said Christ, then the man, then the woman. Amen, Church of God. That's the system of protocol. Isaiah 28 and verse 16. So this is what the sovereign Lord says. See, I lay a stone in Zion, a tested stone, a precious cornerstone, for a sure foundation. The one who relies on it will never be stricken with panic. When you rely on God, you will never have panic in your life. Can somebody say amen? Can somebody say amen? As a father, you are not the scaffolding. I've said this again before. I'm reminding you. Builders know the purpose of scaffolding. You are the foundation. Scaffolding is what? Temporary. Foundation is permanent. The scaffolding will move from house to house. The foundation remains. Scaffolding provides presence, but foundation provides presence. There's so much we could say right there. Scaffolding will be a shadow, but foundation will remain a substance. Can somebody say amen? Fathers, listen to me this morning. You are the foundation. Family is the building. Fathers are the roots, and the family is the offspring from that root. If the root is messy, then the house will be messy. The family will bear fruit once the father provides the roots. That means you as a father must be connected to the vine. Jesus Christ said, I am the vine. You are the branches. He that abideth in me and I in him, the same bringeth forth what? Much fruit. For without me, you can do nothing. Let me say this to every man in this house. Without God, you can do absolutely nothing. Doesn't matter if you have a good job. Doesn't matter if you have a good car. Doesn't matter if you provide a beautiful edifice called a house. Without God, you can do absolutely nothing. Because when demons comes against you, the house and the car and your money cannot tackle demons. You need the blood of Jesus. You need to be connected to the source. Somebody say hallelujah. Somebody say hallelujah. You have to be connected to the Almighty God. What we are dealing with now is not normal.

running on. And I say to you, children in this house, if you fight your father, you're fighting the foundation. Look at your neighbor and say, neighbor, if you're fighting your father, you're fighting the foundation. The Bible tells us that we must what? Honor your father and your what? As the Lord your God has commanded you, that your days may be what? Prolonged. And that it may go well with you on the land which the Lord your God gives you. The children nowadays are different. I grew up with my mother. You know, and as children sometimes, you're nuff. You are up in people's business. Anybody know what I'm talking about? And you would see mommy and other person talking and you just come, walk up, and lift up your head and say, you know, in things. Yes? And one look from mommy would say to you, go hold your corner, boy. And the worst thing can happen to you is when your mother hit you in public. Full-blown embarrassment. But just one look from mommy would mean something powerful. Nowadays, you give them one look, they give you two. Looking back at you. We are living in a different dispensation. But hear me, children in this house. Honor your mother and your father. I don't care how bad they have been. Do that. Do that. As fathers, we have established a righteous foundation. If the foundation be destroyed, what can the righteous do? So much to say. But secondly, the father, you are the source of the house. Believe it or not, your wife looked to you for solution, for direction. Are you with me, Church of God? The most frustrating thing for a woman is a man that has no direction. A man that doesn't speak where he's going. So as a man, listen, hear me, fathers. There is an anointing that is available to you. All you need to do is to tap into the source. If you touch God, God will touch you. And when God touch you, God will touch your family. No matter what the devil is doing, God is still on business. Oh, glory to Jesus. The father, the source of the house, his father through. This is the prodigal son when he left the house. And the son decided that, you know what, I'm leaving this pigsty and I'm going home. I'm leaving this pigsty and I'm going home. I don't know how many of you as children, you left your house. You just decide to walk away. Anybody just, at a young age, you just decide that you're going to leave? I can tell you I did that. Every time I get a whipping, I pack my bag and go. I don't have any bag, but I go. I

That was my personality, Pastor Berkeley. Whip me and give me money to go to the shop, Mother P. No dinner tonight, dinner for me. That was me. Elders disappeared for months, Brother Jones. That was me. 12-year-old, 13-year-old, I would just disappear. I'd gone. That was my life. So when I surrender my life to God, I know what it is to be kissed by the Father named Jesus Christ. A hug heals, especially after discipline. And I guess most of us, especially in the Caribbean, we were probably never hugged by our Father. He wasn't there. Let's just be real. So fathers in this house, many of us, if it wasn't for God, we would be in big trouble, because we never know what it was to get a hug. Come. You're looking sharp like a pastor today. I can tell you, it was never natural for the father to hug his son. It was like a stereotype system here in the Caribbean. I don't know about you. I'm talking about Jamaica right now. Yeah? Right here, right? So my father died at age 70, something like that. Never heard he said he loved me. Never get a hug from him. And I'm sure there are probably others like that. So the first man that really loved you was God the Father. And it wasn't something physical, it was invisible, but it was tangible, because you felt love. But say hallelujah. So if you were never hugged, never hear "I love you" from a father, that can affect you, right? But then you hear it from God himself. And that is why the body of Christ, hear me well, the body of Christ must tear down these strongholds. Fathers, it is okay to love. It is okay to be vulnerable. It is okay to cry. It is okay to lift your hands and cry and bawl in the sight of God. Because that now softens your heart, and it makes a tough heart, a heart of stone, become one of flesh, where God can now use you to love. I never finish a conversation with Nathan and don't say, "Son, I love you." Don't be afraid to hug. Because some of us, we grew up tough. Enough beaten. It was abused. Look at your neighbor and say, "It was abused." Brothers and sisters, some of the things that I went through in life, I can't tell you, because they would have to wake up my father and arrest him. But there is nothing wrong, brothers and sisters, and men's president,

must learn just, you know, sometimes just to hug each other and pray for it. It is okay. The father, his son, left the house. And when he came and he was practicing a speech, and before he could say his speech, the father came and hugged him and kissed him. There is something powerful about what God does for a life. There are times in a life with God is mad at us and God wants to kill us. And I know we may have done wrong, but there is a father that loves you with an everlasting love. Glory to Jesus. And the closer you are to him is the more you can feel his heartbeat. And when you're connected to him, you can touch him and you can transfer what you get from him to somebody else. Touch your neighbor and say, a hug heals after discipline. So fathers, I'm closing. I'm going to close right here. Fathers, after discipline, just learn to hug now. You tell the father beside you, learn to hug. Learn to hug. Just learn to be vulnerable. Let down your guard, fathers. Somebody say hallelujah. Let me close with this, brothers and sisters. Hear me well as we close. If there is no authority in the house, you win problem. Before there was authority in the church, there was authority in the house. Authority in the home is older than the church, older than governmental authority. That is why I said to you in Bible study, it makes no sense you jump over to Ephesians 6 and fighting spiritual warfare, trying to tear down principalities and powers when you don't have respect for your parents. Hey, I don't care your age. I don't care what your age is. You cannot tear down principalities and powers when you don't respect the authority in your house. The last level in Ephesians 6, Paul is wrapping up, and after he has dealt with everything, how husband's supposed to behave, how children's supposed to behave, how we're supposed to behave in the church, then he said, finally, my brethren, be strong in the Lord and in the power of his might. Get the system of protocol correct. Cannot be disobedient to parents. You dishonored them. But you jump up in a certain place and play kung fu and a chow. Chi. Kung fu. Left, right, and center. The blood of Jesus. And there is no governmental authority in the house. You don't respect the authority of the house. You're wasting your time. You're wasting your time. So wives, respect your husband, whether he's at bald, whether he's going bald, whether it's here too long, whether I have one pack or six pack, respect him.

You have to learn to submit to domestic authority before you can submit to governmental authority. No, let me just, I'm going to stop here now. Really going to stop here. Hear me. One of the reasons why we have so many problems in the community is because children don't respect the authority in the house. Look at your neighbor and say, yes, it's hot, you're going to lick all of us, but it's true. I know you try your best, and once you do your best, you leave the rest to God. Touch your neighbor and say, well, that sounds like a rhyme. Yes, once you do your best, you leave the rest to God. But if there is no authority in the house, and you don't respect the authority in the house, you're going to become rebellious to any sort of system that God set up. And that is why we have so many problems in society. Children, and let me say this to you, children, mothers and fathers, be very strong in your house. Don't let your children come and rule you. Don't say that's how they stay. If they're disrespectful, call it what it may. There are too many times we turn a blind eye upon the wrongs of our sons and our daughters. God sees it. I don't play. Nathan knows. I love my son. But if he's wrong, you're wrong. You can never be right. Love him. Love him. But there's what you call tough love. If you're wrong, you're wrong. If you're right, you're right. You're wrong, I still love you. You're right, I still love you. But I'm going to call out your wrong. Sons and daughters, mothers and fathers, do not cover the wrongs of your children. I've seen parents washing the bloody clothes of their sons, trying to cover for the wrong the Almighty God sees. If your son's involved with drugs and all sorts of things, call it out. Oh, God Almighty. I have seen it as a pastor. Don't cover for the wrongs of your sons and your daughter. Call it out. Call it what it may. It better you fix them now and know that they will enter into eternity. But you cover for the wrongs. You pretty it up. You sugarcoat it. No, if they're wrong, they're wrong. Because if they don't respect domestic authority, then governmental authority is going to be a problem for them. Oh, you're calling out fornication and adultery and all of those things. When your sons and your daughters in the next bedroom, you can hear him doing all sorts of things, but yet still you don't correct him. What am I hearing in my spirit? How can you do that? That's a child that is going wrong. You better call it out. Don't tell me so they're too married. Don't tell me that nonsense. Call out the wrong. What am I hearing in my spirit? We've got to fix it. Else when you pray and when you cry and all the noise we make, we get it wrong. Don't be an Eli. Don't be an Eli. There are too many Elis in the church of the living God.

there's too many Elis. We cover for the wrongs. The Lord help us. And you're wondering what is happening. You're wondering why healing can't take place. You have become casual with what is wrong. Don't tell me. No. Call it out. Call it out every day. Son, you're wrong. Daughter, you're wrong. Son, you're wrong. Don't do this under my roof. Stand with my church. I got to stop right here. I hear it. Don't there too many Elis in the church of God. And we are wondering what and why. Your responsibility is to pray for your children. Pray for your sons. But you have to call it what it is. We have made up all sorts of fancy names for sin. Help us, Holy God. We have to stop there. I just saw a lot of Elis. That's what I saw. Too many Elis. So you're no different from what is in the world. In the world, and I'm telling you from experience, this is not no third-party information. The mother would know that the son is involved with drugs and all sort of dishonesty, and the son comes with a big gold chain and say, "Mommy, I bless you with this." The son will come with a car and with a house, and you don't ask no question. The boy not working. Where he get it from? You can't be mad with me after, but I have to do what the Holy Spirit tells me to do. Too many eyes in the church of God. And you're praying and you're asking the question, why is it that I am fighting demons so much at night? As a child of God, God give you rest. He sustains you. What you have allowed in the house, what you have not confronted in the house, I see it clearly. Too many Elis. You're part and parcel with the wrongs. Why? Because you do not call it out. If the domestic authority is not right, then in the city, they will never ever respect governmental authority. Because the highest level of authority that a boy or a daughter can find is the voice of the father saying, "You are wrong," or "You are right. I'm affirming you. You change your way. I love you. But change your ways." Call it what it is. Lift your hands up into the atmosphere. Oh, we give you praise. For the Lord our God is mighty. Oh, na, na, na. Shedabosi. Ndoroboshiyedesana. Help us, Holy Ghost. Urimando siyendekia. Help us, Holy Father. Come pray in the spirit. The Almighty God want to arrest an issue right now. Because you have allowed it to go unnoticed. You have not dealt with it. And I hear it clearly in my spirit. This was not my message. I just wanted to just go through quickly. But I'm hearing Eli.

0: And if we allow Eli to live, and if God allow Eli to live and don't deal with the issues of his sons, and if he doesn't correct his son, it means it's going to affect the glory. And if it affects the glory, it's going to affect the city. And if it affects the city, we're in trouble. Eli, Eli, Eli. Don't be casual because you love them. If you love your son, if you love your daughter, the greatest thing you can do is tell them the truth. The truth will set them free. It is better they're mad with you now, but they're on their way to heaven. They're on their way to eternity. You deal with it now. Open rebuke is better than secret love. Your name is the high.
1: Your name.
0: Yes, something needs to bow. Some things need to bow.

just want to pray for fathers this morning. If you're a father in this house, I just want to pray with you. Can you just come? Let us pray together. Let's do that first. I'm going to ask the council members to stand with me on the stage, Pastor Berkeley and the others. Let's come. Let's pray.

When the house is in alignment, the community will be in alignment. When the community is in alignment, the city will be in alignment. When the city is in alignment, the country will be in alignment. But it begins with Christ in the house. It means then that your eyes must be open to every wrong. If your wife agrees with the wrong and you agree with it, then you have the governmental authority to say, this is what God says. It means that you must be connected to the true vine. It means that your life must be in alignment. It means then that your wife must know that you're actually hearing from God. It cannot be that it's only the wife that gets up in the morning and prays. Can it be that it's only the wife that gets up and seeking the face of God? Because now if the wife is the person that is praying and you're not praying and you come with a decision, your wife has all right to question it. Where did you get it from? How did you hear it? You don't have a relationship with Jesus Christ. Who is your source? And while she will go with it because you are the authority, she walks with a heavy heart. It means that as a man of God, you must come into alignment with God so that God can speak to you. Hold his other hand. Let's hold hands together. It is very difficult for men in this season. Men, I say to you, don't give up. When Jesus Christ was calling, he called 12 men. 12 tribes of Israel, 12 disciples. Women are the nurturer. They carry something. But it is the man that provides the seed. It simply means that as men, we must be able to get a seed to deposit into the woman. It means that you must be the one that position yourself so that you can do your proper due diligence to do what God calls you to do. Can you believe God this morning as we stand as men? And we're saying this morning that no Amalekites, no Midianites, no Herod, no Philistine, you want the glory in your house. You want the glory in your house. Some of you are pulling back. You started out with fire, but you're pulling back. And God's a return. We're here to support each other. We are not going to leave any man behind. No one left behind. No one left behind. Let's just start praying. We're praying for our house. We're praying that the authority that God has given us as men will walk in that authority in this season. That everything that is out of alignment will come into alignment. Let's pray. Father, glorify yourself. Come, Pastor Berkeley, help me. Grab your mic. Glory. Father, help us this morning. We have missed it so badly. As men, oh God, we come thanking you for your grace and for your mercies. And God, as we come in a posture of humility, desire to hear from you, God, we pray again that we will become sensitive, that we will not be casual in our walk. But God, we will walk circumspectly, discerning the time, because the days are evil.

We thank you, Almighty God, that you have made the crooked path straight. And we thank you, God, that your Holy Spirit is still leading and saying, this is the way, walk in it. So, God, we refuse this morning to go to the left or to the right unless we hear from you. So, God, we recognize that as men, there are tremendous attack, there are tremendous distraction at times. Our lives have become a target for the enemy. But, God, you have empowered us with your Holy Spirit. And so, God, we choose today to be guided by you. Because the weapon of our warfare are not carnal, but they are mighty through God for the pulling down of every stronghold. And so God, as we join hands and heart this morning, every stronghold in the mind, stronghold in our thinking, stronghold in our opinion, stronghold of stubbornness, because God, at times as men, we are crooked in our ways. We will die wrong at times. Even when there is a right way, we choose, Lord God, to be stubborn. We choose, Lord God, to bow at our own opinion. But this morning, God, we repent. And God, we take back our home. God, we will not be like Eli, who just stand by and allow things to happen. Help us, oh God Almighty, to fear you more than how we fear man. Give us boldness, God. Let us set our face like flint. God, as you allow the breath of the Holy Spirit to enter Ezekiel, allow a new breath of revival to enter us as men. Revive us again as men. Revive our walk. Revive our altar. Revive our relationship with you. Revive our desire. As David said, as the heart panted after the water brooks, so panted. Let our soul, let our desire pant and hunger and thirst after you again. But God, kill everything in us that is unlike you. Everything in our lives that is unlike you. Every false motive, every singular motive that is not in alignment with your will, kill it, God. Destroy it. Ah, God, we come again under the condition of Romans 12. We present our bodies a living sacrifice. And oh, God, we ask that the fire of the Holy Spirit will burn on our lives once more. Burn, holy God. Consuming fire. Consuming fire. Consume us with your fire. Consume us with your fire. Baptize us with the Holy Ghost and with fire. Let our feet, God, be directed by you. Let our hands touch what you wanted to touch. Give us the eyes of an eagle that we may see beyond the natural. Give us the smell of the Spirit that we may know the aroma and the incense of the Spirit. And any foul spirit that comes, let us be conscious of it. Open our eyes in the realm so we may discern what is wrong and what is right. Oh, Ribasoto. And God, let our tongue be like the pen of a ready writer. Let our tongue be like God, that like your oracle, that God, we may be ready to speak a word in time and in season. God, help us. Help us as men to become vulnerable in your presence. Whereas men, God, we can cry again, we can bawl again, we can dance again, that God, we will loose ourselves from the stereotype that men of God, men who are worshippers, just like David, he was a

worshiper, but he was a warrior king. Oh, Reba Sekerabosi. Can you just loose that person's hand this morning? Lift your hands, men of God. Lift your hands, men of God, and just cry out to the eternal God. Pastor Berkeley, just go ahead and pray. She wonderful.

0: Hallelujah. Thank you. Thank you, Lord Jesus. God, we stand before you. In our human flesh, God, we can do nothing without you. Absolutely nothing. And we may be few here in number compared to the number of men in this territory. But God doesn't need anything but just a few of us. And if we join with the songwriter who says, men full of compassion, who will laugh and love and cry, men who will face eternity and not afraid to die, men who will fight for freedom, freedom for your families, freedom for your sons and daughters, and honor God once again. All Jesus needs is just a few good men. Touch our hearts, God. Touch our minds, God. Touch our spirits, God. And we stand before you, God. We humble ourselves under your mighty hand. God, we submit ourselves as you have granted us fresh mercies for today, God. We stand here before you, God, and we say, your will be done in our lives, in the lives of our family, the lives of our daughters and sons, the lives of this territory. Be with us, God, as we forge ahead. There'll be some strong headwinds. Strong headwinds. But we are mighty through God. Hallelujah to the Lamb of God. No matter what we will come up against, no matter the difficulties, all we need to do is to reach out. Reach out and touch God. And we will find that he will help us to make it through the good times, through the bad times, the ups, the downs, the difficult times, when we are without jobs, when the fridge is full, when the cupboard is full, when we don't even know where our next meal is coming from, God will see us through. Touch every man in this building today, God. Those who are fathers, those who are not fathers yet, those who are father figures, those who nurture and mentor young people all their lives. Touch them, God, from the crown of their head to the very soles of their feet. And help them to stand firm in the difficult times. Even when they are weary, stand firm. Because it will be worth it all when we see Jesus. Bless us, Lord. Continue to guide and protect us. In your Son's name, we pray. Amen and amen. Hallelujah.
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Amen. Are you ready for the word of God today? Come on, let's talk about what God wants us to talk about today. Today's the last Sunday of this quarter as we talk about reclaiming our territory. And I feel real calm and relaxed today. I don't know if y'all can tell. I feel real smooth. So we're going to talk about this thing. And if I shout, it's your fault. We're going to turn to the book of Matthew. Matthew chapter 13, verse 33. One verse today. And it reads, this is Jesus now sitting down and again explaining what the kingdom of heaven is like to his followers. And we know that Jesus, in his wisdom, used a lot of parables in his teaching. And here we have another parable. He said he told them still another parable. The kingdom of heaven is like yeast. What is it like? The kingdom of heaven is like yeast that a woman took and mixed into about 60 pounds of flour until it worked all through the dough. Let's read that again. And he told them still another parable. The kingdom of heaven is like, it's like yeast that a woman took and mixed into about 60 pounds of flour until it worked all through the dough. Heavenly Father, let your will be done today. Let the people receive your word. Give them the wisdom.

will apply it as they go forward. In the name of Jesus, we pray. Amen. This is going to be simple. This is going to be so good, I promise you. We have this parable, and with this parable, there are certain elements that help us understand what the kingdom of heaven is like. We have these elements that help us see what we are to consider when we consider the kingdom of heaven. We're going to break down these elements and develop this understanding and insight of what Jesus in this moment is trying to help us see. The first element in this parable, or from this parable, that we'll focus on is the flower. Everybody say the flower. Very good. Now, in this parable, where it says that the kingdom is like the yeast that is put into the flour, we are the flour. And that is a very significant thing, first and foremost, because when we think about flour and how flour is used in multiple ways to create multiple things at that stage, flour is a blank slate. Blank slate that can produce many things. We are blank slates. We've talked multiple times about how we ought to be empty vessels. And as empty vessels, God then has the opportunity to fill us with what He wants in us. So we as the flower, first and foremost, have to see ourselves as blank slates. Blank slates that can produce many things based on what is mixed in it. Based on what is mixed in it. You are a person of potential. You are a person of potential, but your potency, as you develop in your purpose, really is based on what is mixed in you. And a lot of us become potent in some toxic stuff because we get mixed up in some toxic things. A lot of us become potent in some graceful stuff because we get mixed up in some graceful things, and whatever stands out the most seems to be what we project, but we are subject to what is mixed in us. Are you with me? Flour is a natural product. However, it is not a raw material. Now, I don't know how much of us remember our geography classes. I think this is where I learned this. You have products that are produced, that are made, and then you have raw material. Raw material would be cassava right out the ground, mango straight from the tree, water right from the river. But flour, you cannot reap flour. You cannot pick flour from a tree. Flour does not fall from the sky. Flour is a result of an intentional act to further create. You are the result of an intentional act to further create. You did not just pop up as you are because that's how you are. You were intentionally created to produce beyond what you are. You were intentionally created to become something more. You were intentionally created to be added to a thing to make it more. You are not a raw material. You are the result of an intentional act to create further. We are the result of an intentional act to create. We are the result of God's intention.
We are the result of God's vision. We are the result of God's creativity. We are the result of God's hands. We are the result of God's heart. We are the result of God. There is something that God intends to do with us. As you live and breathe, because you live and breathe, you have to know, we have to know about ourselves that there is something that God intends to do with us. And it's not something of stagnation. Flower is not made to just be flower. Flower is not made just so people can buy flower and say, well, I have flower. You get flower so you can do something with it. So you are not here just to be here. You are here to be more. You're here to grow. You are here to influence. You are here to impact. You are here to be something more. And we have to look at ourselves this way. We are the flow. The next element that stands out in this parable is the yeast. It says that the kingdom of heaven is the yeast. Jesus did not want us to think of the kingdom of heaven simply as a place. Still, somehow we run into this train of thought where when we consider the kingdom of heaven, we think about a place, somewhere that we're going, someplace to be. We think about the mansions that we hear about in the streets of gold, and we're trying to leave here and get there. But Jesus never really taught in his parables about a place. He taught us to consider it as an element or a state of being. He talked about a man who sowed good seed. Talked about the state of the different soil and how the good soil allowed the seed to grow, which was the kingdom of heaven, but all the other soil caused some issue. He talked about the mustard seed, this state of the mustard seed being so small, but then growing into something that is grand and large. He talked about the treasure that was hidden. He talked about a net that's cast out. And of course, here he's talking about yeast. He taught us about elements and state of being, and the territory that we are reclaiming is not a place. It's a posture. And if you get anything throughout this whole quarter, I need you to get this, because next Sunday, we're starting off with a new focus for the quarter. So I need us to get this today. This territory that we are reclaiming is not simply a place. It is a posture. Now, posture, your composure, equals territory, because Amos 3:3 tells us, how can two walk together except they be agreed? How can two walk together, move together, operate together, work together, except they be agreed? And if we expect to walk with God and reclaim what he has ordained for us, we must agree with him. And that speaks to our posture. That speaks to our composure. Our posture must agree with his purpose. Our state of being affects our steps. I don't know how much of us have done track. I told Jabez this story a few times. Jabez knows all of my business. If y'all want to find out something about me, go ask them teenagers. They know every little thing about me.
You see, once upon a time, I was a track star.

I was. I really was. It started off at Commonwealth Day. You understand? And nobody expected anything. They didn't know. They didn't know. They didn't know. And yeah, just like y'all don't know you. And I was on Rhymer House. Oh, you see, y'all, ugh. I'm going to, okay. Long story short, I beat everybody in school but the fastest guy in school. You can't beat the fastest guy in school. I beat everybody else, and immediately, everybody say immediately. Thank you for indulging me. They put me on a track team. Now, what happened after isn't relevant to the story. I came in last place and, you know, so on and so forth. You know, but I put on spikes. I never trained with spikes. They didn't tell me that you have to run different in spikes. You understand? But you see, the thing I didn't understand is that I could not consider the same composure for a different state, for a different race. So I thought that my flat foot composure of running would be good enough once I put on spikes and line up with the people that are training every day. But I end up, I lose to Cedar School. I know. It's not a good look. And we love you, Cedar. But we shouldn't be losing to y'all. Bless the Lord all the time. So in order to be aligned with God, or steps must be what? Ordered by God. In order to be aligned with God, or steps must be ordered by God. So we have to understand the necessary composure, the necessary state of being that is required when we take on the challenge, the journey to walk with God. And through our obedience, the action of alignment, our steps will agree. That is how we make sure that our steps are in line with God. We have to make sure that we are focused on what God says. Something as simple as taking steps forward, when you look back, your step is not the same. Try it out one of these days if you never have. Where your focus is, where your perspective is, that affects your steps. And with consistency of obedience, with consistency of actions of alignment, we will walk into our reclaimed territory with consistency. It's not a one-day thing. It's not a one-decision thing. For those that are going to be baptized after church today, this moment is a great moment. It is significant, but it starts as a mark in your journey. It is not a one-day thing. Things are not fixed today, but you have aligned yourself today. And the assignment after alignment is to stay aligned. And the obedience, the consistency of our obedience, allows us to continue to walk into the territory that we are reclaiming. There must be transformation to reclaim this territory. There must be transformation to reclaim this territory. What does yeast do? Yeast transforms. Yeast is not something that simply goes into the flour and it's there as decoration, or it's there for some little taste. There is a chemical reaction that happens when yeast interacts with

create conditions that force the dough to enlarge and expand. That's why yeast lifts the dough. That's why it's also called leaven. Yeast changes the starch in the dough to carbon dioxide gas.

And that is the thing that lifts the bread through the process of fermentation. It goes in, breaks down the structure, turns it into something that lifts the complete body of the thing. It goes in, breaks down the structure, breaks down what the dough is, breaks down what makes the dough, creates a different element, a different presence within it, and the presence of that new thing lifts the dough so that it can be ready for what it should become. The process is the breaking down of molecules. The breaking down of the very fabric of our being, fabric of our existence, fabric of our understanding, fabric of our lives. The breakdown of molecules, breaking down the structure that kept the dough as what it was so that it could become what it needs to be. Breaking down what it was so that it can become what it needs to be. You as you are, breaking you down as you are, so that you can become who you ought to be. Breaking you down so that you can see what you ought to see. Breaking you down so that you can believe what you ought to believe. Breaking you down so that you can hear what you ought to hear. Breaking you down so that your faith can be what your faith ought to be. Just as it does to the dough, the kingdom, the yeast, that is the kingdom, breaks us down to lift us up, breaks us down to enlarge our territory, to expand our capacity, breaks us down so that we can be lifted up. Yeast is an active element. It is not a dormant thing. It does not go into the dough and create a place of peace. It goes into the dough and it changes the environment. It goes into the dough and it changes its composure. It goes into the dough and it breaks down the things that need to be broken down. It goes into the dough and unapologetically changes the state that it met it in.

break things down because it understands its assignment, and the kingdom, the presence of the kingdom, is not something pleasant and peaceful to us. It is something that steps into our lives and it breaks and it tears and it changes and it transforms. It doesn't ask for your permission. It doesn't wait patiently for you to be ready. It makes you ready. It pushes you to the place where you need to be. It makes you uncomfortable because we try to hold on as we try to hold on to our previous state, and these things keep happening that we can't seem to help. We can't seem to avoid. These changes continue to happen in our lives that we can't seem to get relief from. It continues to happen because the kingdom is walking in us. If you feel yourselves breaking, you ought to realize that it's already in you. And I forgot to say that that is the title of this sermon. It's already in you. It's already in you. The next element of this parable is the work. The parable says that the kingdom of heaven is like yeast that a woman took and mixed into 60 pounds of flour until it

until it worked all through the dough. The yeast is worked through the dough. The yeast is not simply sprinkled on the dough and then the dough gets to decide where it wants the yeast to go and then where it doesn't want yeast in its life. And okay, I'm going to keep this part of my life the same, but I'm going to change this part of me. Okay, I'm going to hold on to these things, but then this is the thing that I'm going to allow the yeast to walk in me. I'm going to allow the kingdom to change this area of my life, but I'm still going to, the yeast is worked all through the dough. And the way yeast is worked through the dough, I can't bake. But I know this much. When you are working the yeast through the dough, you are kneading the dough. This process of kneading the dough, if you are the dough, if the dough could speak, the dough would cuss. If the dough could speak, the dough would cuss, because this kneading is a violent process. This kneading includes slamming and turning and folding and pressing and pulling and this torturous experience that the dough did not ask for. This violent encounter that the dough has no say in. It just seems like the dough has to take it, the beating. It has to take it, the pressing. It has to take it, the punishment. It has to take it, the kneading. And it's funny because the dough cannot knead itself. Isn't that interesting? The dough cannot knead itself. It cannot. What works the kingdom in us then, if we are this dough, if we are the flour that becomes dough and the dough cannot knead itself and we then cannot knead ourselves, then what works the kingdom in us is not the work that we do. It's not my efforts. It's not my thoughts. It's not my input. Because I cannot need myself. But it is God. God's work. God's work works the kingdom through us. If I cannot need myself, and I understand that the one who is able to give the kingdom to me is the one that will then work the kingdom through me, then I have to understand that it is God working me that gets me to the place and the state that I need to be to become more. And the crazy thing is, in order for the flour to really be ready, in order for the dough to really be ready, the dough needs to be kneaded. The dough needs to be kneaded. It is not an optional part of the process. There is no point where you can opt out of being needed. There's no point where you can say, all right, well, only need me for this amount, only work me for this amount. We do not know, the dough does not know how long this process has to go. But in order to become, it has to endure. In order to become, it has to go through. In order to become, it must be needed. So when we find ourselves in the moment of needing something from God, we have to avail ourselves to be needed by God. We find ourselves wanting to be elevated in life, then we must be available to be needed by God. We find ourselves wanting to take on a new challenge.

available to be slammed and torn by God. We must make ourselves available to endure what God's walk looks like for our life. To be pressed, to be pushed, to be stretched, to be torn, to be smashed. And you know the crazy thing? Sister Marita, after all of that, no, the oven doesn't come next. You see, we need some baking classes. Because after you do that to all the dough, you set it aside and leave it alone. And the dough, after going through all of this pressure, all of this torment, and actually enduring all of it, has to now sit alone. Has to now sit by itself. Without the one that it trusted to get it there, looking over it, left out in the cold. And if the door could talk, the door would cuss. Because how could you do this to me and leave me? How could you do this to me and leave me? How could you make me feel this way and not stay with me all the way? How could you leave me alone? I don't feel like myself anymore, and I don't know what's going on inside me, and I don't have anyone around me. How could you do this to me? I trusted you through the pain. I trusted you while I felt punished. I trusted you while you handled me however you wanted to handle me, and now I'm sitting in this thing by myself, and I don't even feel like myself. I don't even recognize myself, and I don't know what's coming next, and I'm alone. After being pressed, after being stretched, after being torn, and not even really being able to go back to what I was, because I can tell that I don't belong there anymore. I can tell that that's not me anymore. No idea what's about to come next. And then when you show up, when you do come back, and have a moment of relief because my God showed up for me, and you uncover me, and I can see that I'm something different, and you look at me and you're pleased, and you say, yes, you are ready. And I feel the pleasure of the praise. Because now I'm being acknowledged, and you have shown that you are pleased with what I have become, and you lift me up in your hands. And then all of a sudden I feel some heat. You're taking me from one place to the other, and I believe that you are now taking me into this glorious place. My God has now finally answered my call of loneliness, and I'm in his hands, and I could feel that he's moving me. I could feel that he's doing something with me, and then I feel this heat. And the heat grows, and it grows, and it grows. And it gets to the place now where it is unbearable to stay as I am in this heat. And then when I look around, you're gone again. After I waited for you in my loneliness and you showed back up, you not only do you leave me, but you leave me in what feels like a worse state. And you found me, and what are you doing with me? What are you doing to me? What kind of God leaves their precious creation in the fire? What kind of love is this that burns? What kind of love is this that hurts? What kind of love is this that can be compared to torture? What kind of God is this? And if the door could talk, it would cuss.
Because you've left me in the oven, in the fire. And I'm in there so long that again I can't help but take on the environment that I've been placed in. But that is where we begin to transform. That is where we begin to change. That is where we begin to become something more. Something that is not only for show, something that is not only to be used, but something that is filling, something of impact, something of nourishment, something that you will finally come back and present and be proud of after the pressing, after the pulling, after the tearing, after the stretching, after the loneliness, after the burning, after the transformation. We find ourselves in a space where we feel the pressing, we fight it. Because we fight it, we create a struggle with our resistance. We are the doe that fights back, that refuses to be kneaded. No, you ain't gonna pull me again, God. No, you ain't gonna fool me again, God. No, you're not gonna press me again, God. This has been going on for too long and you haven't told me what it's about. We put ourselves in these situations of struggle because we don't trust God. Because we find ourselves struggling, some of us, we then start to think that we're not good enough. Because if I was supposed to be what I ought to be, if I was doing things right, if my life was in the place where it's supposed to be, then I would not struggle. I wouldn't feel this pain. I wouldn't feel this hurt. This would not be my experience. And we start to think that because we're not good enough, we now need to find something new to become good enough. We need to do something different to become good enough. We think that we have to be something different in order to receive the kingdom of God. But based on what this parable helps us see, if you start to feel the pressure, if you start to feel push, if you have started to feel stretch, you already are experiencing God working through you and working in you. You already start to feel God needing you. And if God is already needing you, then the kingdom is already in you. It's already in you. It's already in you. That means that means this is where the tough part is. That there's nothing for you to do but endure. That means that there's nothing for you to do but keep trusting. That means there's nothing for you to do but keep believing. There's nothing for you to do but keep standing. There's nothing for you to do but keep showing up. There's nothing for you to do because it's already in you. And when we can see that what we experience as pain, what we experience as pressure, what we experience as trials and tribulation, when we can see that those things are the signs of God's process in us and with us,
can then relax and understand that any move that we make to avoid the pressure, to run from the moment, it's a move to abort what God has started in us. The unfortunate truth about reclaiming your territory is that it's not a pleasant experience. The unfortunate truth about being aligned with God is that sometimes it hurts. Sometimes it's heavy. Sometimes it's lonely. Sometimes it feels unbearable. But when we stay with God, when we continue to ask God to order our steps, when we continue to walk in His footsteps, continue to reinforce that He is our light, He is our life. When we don't put all our efforts in trying to make our life feel better, but keeping perspective on the faith in our life. Because feeling would lead you to some strange places, I'll tell you. You just won't feel good. There's a lot of things that can make you feel good. But you'll go in and you'll come out the same. It's similar to another story where God saw something deformed and disfigured. He made it a beautiful paradise. We call it earth. Just like the flower, He gathered the dirt and He prepared a blank slate. Like the yeast, He set His breath of life into the blank slate of dirt and He woke it up. And when the man was activated, He put him to work. When God is working us, He puts us through the tasks that stretch our faith, that pull our understanding apart. He does it to ensure that we include Him in every aspect of our lives. Just like the yeast that gets worked through every morsel of flour, every morsel of the dough, God wants to make sure that we are included in every part of His life, every segment, every portion. He wants to be a part of your life that bad. God wants to be considered by you that bad. He's willing to take the time to work. He's willing to take the time to prepare you. And I've said time after time, if the dough can talk, it would cuss. But consider the baker. Consider the baker that has so much passion in their craft that they are willing to walk. They're willing to stand. They're willing to sweat. They're willing to go through the strain of their back and the tightness of their shoulders. They are willing to put in the time and the hours. They are willing to be intentional

about every folding, every point of kneading, every point of tearing. They are meticulously walking their dough because of their passion, because of the love of what they are creating. Because they see and understand what the door should become.

And God is willing to do whatever it takes to make sure that you stand as the light of this world, that you stand as the apple of his eye, that you can declare that you are the salt of the earth and it be seen. He is willing to do whatever it takes to show you the fulfillment of his promise that he is planning for you, and his plans are of prosperity and they are of something good. He is willing to do everything it takes so that you can be the thing to stand and declare that no weapon formed against you shall ever prosper. So that you can testify that every point of judgment that has tried to come against you has been condemned. God is willing to do whatever it takes to get you to the place, to get you to the state that he sees you to be. And it is the pushing. It is the pressing. It is the tearing. It is the folding. It is the loneliness. It is the coldness. It is the heat. It is the confusion. It is the thing that feels like torture. But it is the love of God. And you don't have to do anything else to try to make sure that you are on the right path. You don't have to do anything else. You children of God, you don't have to do anything else to make sure that you are aligned with what he has set in you, because it's already in you. You're experiencing that pressure, you're experiencing that strain, it's already in you. Your life is being pulled from one side to the other, it's already in you. You are confused and tussled and tossed, it is already in you. You feel like you're fighting for your life. It's already in you. The pressure is the evidence of his presence. He's walking to bring out his intention for your life. He's pressing you to bring out your purpose. Lastly, I'll say, we have to surrender to the needing. Surrender to the source of our needing. We have to agree so that we can walk with God into our reclaimed territory. When we see God in our walk, and agree. When we see God in our pressure and agree, we can then walk with his grace. We can walk with his faithfulness. We can walk with his love and accept his kingdom within us. Stop fighting. It's already in you. Stop fighting. It's already in you. Stop trying to be something different. It's already in you. Stop judging yourself. It's already in you. Let go of the self-pity. It's already in you. Yes, you are good enough. It's already in you. Yes, you have done enough. It's already in you. When God needs you to do something more, he will require it of you, and you will know

It starts with the acceptance. Right as you are, it starts with the acceptance. You children of God, it's already in you. Come on, stand to your feet today.

Now, is there anyone here who does not feel like they can call themselves a child of God? Is there anyone who, when I say you child of God, you don't feel like I'm talking to you? Because if that's you, I'm going to invite you to surrender today so that you can be a part of this existence, of this knowing that it's already in you. So that you can be a part of this claim to territory. So you can be a part of this transformation. Is there anyone that does not feel like they can truly call themselves a child of God, saved by God, saved by grace, covered in the blood? Is there anyone that knows that they have been fighting the work, fighting the needing, fighting the pressing, fighting the push, trying to preserve a part of their lives that they don't want to lose, and they feel like if they surrender it to God, they'll lose what keeps them sane. They'll lose what keeps them comfortable. They'll lose what keeps them happy. They'll lose what keeps them loved. They'll lose what keeps them seen. They'll lose what keeps them relevant. Is there anybody withholding me?

phone call. But I want y'all to know the process is important, yeah? And that surrendering is essential. And I can tell you about some surrendering because I tell y'all my business. Well, Jabez knows all of my business. I tell y'all some of my business. There's a lot of things about my life I've had to surrender. Because for most of my life, I've considered this church thing not me. Put your hands together for her. What you're doing today is not surrendering to a church. You're surrendering to God. You're saying, God, I know this call you have on my life. God, I feel what you have been taking me through. And I just wanna let go and let you do what you have to do. I can't fight no more. I can't think.

0: cry no more. I don't want to do things the way I've been doing it anymore. And I just want you to have your way in my life. If I fail, I won't fail trusting God. If I fail, if I fall, I won't fall trusting God. If y'all see me end up on BVI News, Vino, so on and so forth, you'll be able to point and say, that is a man that failed and loved God. That is a man that fell and loves God. That's a man that made the wrong choice and loves God. And if you at this stage right now, you know that you are actively making the choice to fight God. This opening is not so that you can become the next pastor or have to show up to church every Sunday. This is just so you can be in alignment with God. Is there anybody else?
1: I give myself to you.
0: Come on, just sing it.

want to extend your hands up front. Heavenly Father, as prayer continues with your children individually, we cover them as a church, Lord, and we stand as a witness, Lord, that they are covered and they are yours. Lord,

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And give them the wisdom and discernment to recognize your love, to recognize your voice, and to live as your children. 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

Tonight, authorities in Guyana end search and rescue operations following MV Burima tragedy. Guyana's vice president dismisses opposition protest over government's handling of the MV Burima tragedy. And bipartisan U.S. senators apply renewed pressure for Venezuela elections. Jamaica defends reparations campaign, saying it is about justice, not just about money. And also Puerto Rico to begin water rationing amid worsening drought. A production of the Caribbean Big News Service, this is Primetime Caribbean. And all the details of the major stories from across the Caribbean.

0: Abundant Blessing Enterprise is a haven of rest that creates an atmosphere of love, joy, peace, and tranquility that caters for the spirit, soul, mind, body, and home. 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
1: Big tonight, Guyana has officially ended search and rescue operations following the MV Burima tragedy, with authorities confirming that 5 recovered victims remain unidentified. The disaster claimed 73 lives, while 30

0: 40 people are still missing. 76 passengers survived. Attention has now turned to salvaging the sunken vessel, with the Maritime Administration Department inviting experienced marine salvage firms to submit bids for the complex recovery operation. Officials say the wreck must be recovered while preserving forensic evidence for the Commission of Inquiry investigating the disaster. Interested companies have until August 14 to submit expressions of interest, after which shortlisted firms will be invited to submit detailed proposals. Meanwhile, the government-appointed Commission of Inquiry has begun its work and is expected to recommend reforms to improve maritime safety, emergency response, and prevent similar tragedies in the future. Three crew members, including the vessel's captain, remain before the courts on murder charges, while the Commission of Inquiry is expected to examine the circumstances surrounding Guyana's worst maritime disaster. And Guyana's Vice President, Dr. Barat Jagdeo, has dismissed an opposition-led protest in Linden as a failure, insisting it did little to disrupt the government's Region 10 outreach or discourage residents from attending. Speaking after the all-day engagement on Tuesday, Jagdeo said opposition calls to boycott the event failed miserably, arguing that hundreds of residents turned out instead to raise concerns directly with government officials.
1: And I heard some people were making noise in the compound. It did not distract the large from what was happening here, and it didn't deter the large number of people who showed up here today. They were hoping that people would boycott coming to this activity. They failed miserably. People just ignore all that they had to say.
0: The protest, led by opposition leader Azrudin Mohammed and former opposition leader Aubrey Norton, took place outside the outreach venue as ministers and members of parliament and also senior technical officials met with residents inside. Protesters later breached the gates during the demonstration. Jagdeo said the turnout showed that residents were more interested in resolving issues affecting their daily lives than engaging in political confrontation.
1: You know, it shows that people don't care too much for the politics when it concerns their lives.
0: Bipartisan U.S. senators are renewing pressure for democratic elections in Venezuela, urging the country's interim government to hold a free and fair vote as political tensions continue to mount. Republican Senator Ted Cruz and Democratic Senator Jeanne Shaheen on Tuesday introduced a resolution reaffirming U.S. support for elections in Venezuela while calling for the release of political prisoners and accountability for anyone responsible for targeting political candidates. The measure comes amid growing criticism that the Trump administration has failed to secure meaningful democratic reforms since the removal of former President Nicolas Maduro and the installation of interim President Delcy Rodriguez. The senators also urged Venezuelan authorities to allow all political actors, including opposition leader Maria Corina Machado, to safely return and participate in the political process. Venezuela's once proud refinery network has fallen into disrepair and underinvestment, leaving key facilities running at a fraction of capacity as the country weighs costly efforts to restore its oil infrastructure. We have more in this report.
2: Reuters visited several refineries around the country that show signs of festering decay and little ongoing maintenance. This underscores the monumental challenges Venezuela faces in restoring its oil infrastructure to the benefit of its citizens. Even as President Donald Trump promises $100 billion in investments by foreign oil companies.
3: Si quisiéramos llegar a 1,300,000.
2: Venezuelan energy analyst Oswaldo Felizola said he thinks it will take $20 billion just to fully restore refining capacity.
4: There's equipment that's already damaged, and let's be honest, there's equipment that's been stolen. You get there and look at where the valves and control systems are. You see that those were lost 10 years ago. All the electrical cables and light poles were stolen. So you say, we need to make investments to be able to restore something as basic as having electricity.

0: Yes, the answer is that this will very likely happen, and we'll discover it as the oil complexes are gradually brought back online. Because these are issues where, until we flip the on switch, the power switch, we don't really know the extent of the damage.
1: He adds that the recovery from the two earthquakes, which killed more than 5,000 people and caused widespread destruction, has further complicated the refinery's outlook as money goes toward dealing with the devastation. While U.S. and other large oil companies have expressed interest in Venezuela, they have little incentive to rehabilitate local refineries when the U.S. has its own refineries able to process Venezuela's crude oil. That leaves Venezuela with little hope of raising money to restore refineries from foreign oil companies or the refineries themselves, which provide fuel for the domestic market at well below operating cost due to long-standing policies deepened by socialist governments. Officials from the state-run oil company PDVSA and the Venezuelan government did not respond to requests for comment.
2: The Bahamas on Wednesday repatriated another 62 Haitian nationals as immigration authorities continue efforts to curb illegal migration while investigating allegations of abuse within the department. The latest repatriation exercise saw 49 men, 12 women, and one minor return to Haiti. State Minister for Immigration Darren Pickstock, who was present for the operation, said allegations of misconduct involving immigration officers are being actively investigated and warned that anyone found to have broken the law will be held accountable.
3: It's very important for everyone to understand that they must comply with the laws of the province. So I'm just sending out a clarion call for all individuals who are in breach of our immigration laws to either take steps to regularize their status or voluntarily leave the corner of the law.
2: The government has maintained that it will continue enforcing immigration laws while ensuring officers uphold professional standards during enforcement operations. This is Primetime Caribbean. More news coming up after the break.
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2: Also big tonight, Jamaica's Prime Minister Andrew Holness said the country's reparations campaign is about securing justice, dignity, and recognition for legacy of slavery, not simply financial compensation. Speaking after bilateral talks with Ghanaian President John Dramani Mahama, Holness said no amount of money could compensate for centuries of enslavement.
5: Look at it from a perspective of respect, dignity, the change in how international institutions operate, the return of artifacts and things that represent our culture to their rightful owner, a change in the flow of investments to support the development of the social infrastructure that is needed to actually repair the damage caused by slavery. This is how we should be looking at reparation.
2: Holness also confirmed Jamaica will move forward with plans to petition King Charles on legal questions surrounding reparatory justice.
5: Locally, we have been pursuing our own actions for reparations. We have passed in our parliament a resolution, which we will now perfect by presenting that resolution, that petition to the King. And we expect that there will be some responses which will further advance the reparation cause.
2: Meanwhile, Mahama welcomed the initiative, noting that growing international support for reparations, including a recent UN resolution recognizing slavery as a crime against humanity, has created new momentum for the global movement.
6: I noticed that there was a lot of apprehension before the moving of the resolution. But after the resolution was moved, the response is beginning to become positive, even from countries that abstained from voting.
2: In more news, Dominica has again defended its Citizenship by Investment Program, CBI, while conceding that the country cannot depend on it as the foundation of its long-term economic future. Presenting the 2026-2027 budget on Tuesday, Finance Minister Dr. Irvin McIntyre said the government remains committed to the CBI program despite growing international scrutiny, insisting it has been instrumental in financing Dominica's recovery and development. McIntyre said CBI revenues have funded housing, healthcare, schools, roads, agriculture, and climate-resilient infrastructure, particularly after Hurricane Maria devastated the island in 2017.
7: Any honest account of Dominica's progress must acknowledge the contributions of the Citizenship by Investment Program. Also, the prudent and visible use of those funds. The CBI has not been an abstract entry in the national accounts. It's financed resilient housing, healthcare, education, agriculture, small business development, roads, climate resilient infrastructure, and projects that are creating the platform for future sustained growth. There would be no apology for homes built for Dominican families, for health facilities, for schools, for roads, resilient communities.
2: The minister acknowledged increasing international pressure on investor citizenship programs, including heightened scrutiny from the European Union, but said Dominica would respond through dialogue rather than confrontation.
7: We do not dismiss that development or answer with hostility. We will answer through constructive dialogue. Dominica will approach these discussions as a responsible partner, prepared to cooperate, uphold high standards, and protect the legitimate development interests of the Dominican people.
2: He also pledged to maintain rigorous due diligence, strong oversight, and international cooperation to protect the program's integrity. And despite defending the initiative, McIntyre stressed that economic diversification remains essential.
7: Confident in the contribution of CBI, firm in protecting its integrity, and equally determined that no single program will carry the full weight of our future. The assets CBI helped to build must now produce jobs, exports, energy savings, and new income.
2: Still in Dominica, Dominica has become the first CARICOM nation to generate electricity from its own geothermal resources, marking a major milestone in the country's push towards renewable energy. In June, renewable energy accounted for 68% of Domlec's electricity supply, with the geothermal energy providing 43% and hydroelectric power contributing 25%. Announcing the achievement during the 2026-2027 budget address, Finance Minister Dr. Irvin McIntyre said the breakthrough represents a significant step towards energy independence and the government's long-term goal of producing 100% of the country's electricity from renewable sources.
7: That is clean energy being supplied to our homes, a reduction in the volume of imported fuel, and lower electricity costs for every Dominican homeowner and business. Mr. Speaker, this government has long held to a simple but powerful principle. Power from Dominican soil must power Dominican progress.
2: The geothermal plant has successfully completed reliability testing and is nearing full commercial operation. Regulators will monitor its performance during the first 3 months to assess its impact on electricity prices. The government has also upgraded the national transmission network and is exploring additional geothermal resources in northern Dominica while seeking to expand generation from the Roseau Valley reservoirs. McIntyre said that while geothermal energy will not immediately eliminate all electricity costs, it is expected to reduce the country's dependence on volatile global fuel prices. And Dominica's Attorney General Levi Peter says the government is likely to appeal a landmark High Court ruling that found the president acted unconstitutionally in the appointment of an opposition leader.

0: said the judgment raises significant constitutional issues that should be reviewed by a high court. The ruling stemmed from a constitutional challenge brought by former opposition leader Lennox Linton, who argued that President Sylvanne Burton unlawfully failed to appoint an opposition leader after Jesma Paul Victor resigned in June 2024. Justice Sainab Jawara Alami ruled that the president acted unconstitutionally by failing to consider the support of the four opposition senators, finding that appointed senators are full members of the House and must be taken into account under the Constitution. Peter said the government is now consulting on its next steps, but indicated an appeal is likely to seek clarification from a higher court on the constitutional interpretation. And the Jamaica government and the Jamaica Confederation of Trade Unions have reached a tentative agreement on a new wage package for more than 114,000 public sector workers after months of difficult negotiations. The proposed deal for the 2025-2027 period includes an $80,000 lump sum payment for the first year, followed by 5% salary increase in both 2026 and 2027. The agreement represents a significant improvement on the government's initial offer of a 2% increase in the first year and 2.5% over the following 2 years, which was rejected by several major public sector unions. JCTU member unions are expected to review the package before a final agreement is signed, with both sides also set to continue discussions on outstanding issues, including duty concessions. If approved, the wage agreement is expected to be formally signed next week. This is Primetime Caribbean. Global news is coming up next.
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0: In global news, 21 people were killed and a dozen more wounded in a wide-scale Russian strike on Kyiv overnight, eight of them on a railway platform in a Kyiv suburb as they were waiting for a delayed train. For several weeks, the Ukrainian capital has been the target of Russian missile and drone attacks that its air defenses have struggled to repel. President Volodymyr Zelensky has said Ukraine will try to destroy ballistic missile launchers inside Russia as his country lacks the ability to shoot down the incoming missiles. He has also asked the NATO chief to help supply more vital Patriot interceptors and said deliveries of the American weapon were now a third of what they were last year. Ukraine has also increased its long-range attacks on Russia, with a growing number of victims on both sides. We have more details in this report.
3: The sky over the Ukrainian capital lit up as it was once again pounded by Russian ballistic missiles. The strike set fire to residential buildings and also several warehouses in the vicinity, such as this one. In all, seven neighborhoods were struck, something residents of Kyiv have become increasingly used to.
4: The night was so terrifying, so hard. It's scary to read the news because these are people, and we've gotten used to waking up thinking, we were lucky today. And that's very scary.
3: Both Russia and Ukraine have stepped up

0: long-range missile strikes in recent months. This warehouse near St. Petersburg was targeted by Ukraine. 5 people were killed in the attack, according to Russian authorities. While this video from Tuesday shocked Ukrainians, a market vendor being chased by a Russian drone. The man tries to escape the remote control device, which ultimately explodes. He survived, but was seriously wounded. Kyiv says it failed to intercept a single Russian attack overnight because it no longer has Patriot missile defences. Volodymyr Zelensky has asked Washington for permission to build its own Patriots, but US President Donald Trump says he has not as yet given the go-ahead.
1: The United States announced on Wednesday that it had allocated more than $242 million in additional funding to combat the worsening Ebola outbreak in the Democratic Republic of Congo. The new funding brings direct U.S. financial assistance in response to the outbreak to more than $500 million, the State Department said in a statement, underlining the United States remained the largest financial contributor to the Ebola response. Washington called on other countries to increase their contributions to efforts to combat the disease. Meanwhile, the Democratic Republic of Congo is set to open its largest Ebola treatment facility. Construction is nearing completion as health authorities race to contain an outbreak that the World Health Organization has described as intensifying at an exceptional pace. As of July 30, the WHO reported 3,605 confirmed Ebola cases and 1,587 deaths in the Democratic Republic of Congo. Officials hope the expanded treatment capacity will strengthen response efforts and improve care for patients as the outbreak continues to spread.
2: Health workers in eastern DR Congo are stepping up the fight against Ebola. This new treatment center in Bunia is said to be the country's biggest designed to treat the growing number of patients.
3: The work is nearing completion. It's a 100-bed facility with 60 beds for confirmed cases and 40 beds for suspected cases. More than 300 staff members will be working at the center, and we're counting on the community to help accelerate the process of identifying cases.
2: The epidemic was caused by the rare Bundibugyo strain of the virus, for which there are no approved vaccines or treatments. But WHO says research protocols developed before the epidemic's onset have helped speed up testing of new treatments.
4: If you compare this outbreak to previous Ebola outbreaks, we have been able to start the trials more quickly. So that is a promising progress in the way we are doing the R&D, because the protocols were written before the outbreak started. So this is the whole way that the whole world of research related to outbreaks has been trying to shift, that we do as much as possible ahead of time.
2: The Bundibugyo strain of the virus has spread at an exceptional pace since the outbreak was declared in May. More than 3,700 confirmed cases and over 1,650 deaths have now been recorded, making it the country's largest Ebola outbreak on record. Several experimental vaccines and treatments are now advancing simultaneously, raising hopes that the world's fastest-growing Ebola outbreak could finally have effective tools to slow its spread.
1: It's Primetime Caribbean. We'll take a break here. 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
1: And now for sports. Sports comes to you compliments the Grenada National Lotteries Authority. We begin with cricket. Pakistan made short work of West Indies to wrap up their first away test victory in 3 years with a comfortable 8-wicket win on the fourth morning on Wednesday, sealing a 1-1 series draw. The West Indies lower order was dismissed inside 30 minutes with spinner Ali Usman taking the final 2 wickets to leave Pakistan chasing just 75

runs. Despite losing two early wickets in the chase, Pakistan remained in control as Babar Azam and Abdullah Shafiq guided the visitors home. Babar sealed the victory in style, hitting back-to-back sixes off Jamal Warrican after lunch. The series finished 1-1, marking the third consecutive test series between the two teams to end with the same scoreline. That's a look at your sports highlights for tonight, and this is where we end another edition of Prime Time Caribbean, a production of the Calibre Big News Service, the Caribbean's newsroom. On behalf of all our producers and writers, I am Tahira Burke at the Calibre Big News Service News Center. Thank you for viewing. Do enjoy the rest of your evening.

0: Welcome to the Nevis Newscast for Wednesday, August 5th, 2026. I am Fredicia Liebert. The Nevis Public Library hosted its 36th annual summer program from July 13th to 24th. The 2 weeks were spent educating children 5 to 8 years old and 9 to 12 years old on the theme Energy Awareness in a Global Crisis.
1: Energy.

0: The children also shared what they enjoyed about this year's summer program. Librarian Shay Swanston Wilkin gave an overview of the program.
1: We were able to interact with each other, learn about energy, the concepts, the types, and also engage in meaningful exercises. We did field trips. Field trips were done to Nevlek and also to the water reservoir at Hamilton, both tying significantly with the theme expressed earlier. And with that said, our children can now leave this afternoon with a broader knowledge as to how energy impacts our lives, how we should save it, and how we should not take energy for granted.
0: The children were presented with certificates of participation by Jamia Claxton, Principal Assistant Secretary, and Zanella Claxton, Permanent Secretary in the Ministry of Education and Library Services.
2: I know that you all know of ways in which you can conserve energy, right? And so as you leave this camp this week, make sure that when you go home, that you don't leave lights on all around the house and that you don't waste the energy, because it comes at a great cost. It's expensive, okay? So energy awareness in a global crisis means that you have to be aware and alert.
0: The children also engaged in the making of art and craft and hands-on activities, which reinforced the value of renewable energy and the need to conserve energy. Some 80 children participated in the Nevis Public Library's 36th annual summer program over the course of the 2 weeks. The program was

0: sponsored by the Nevis Cooperative Credit Union and National Caribbean Insurance. The government of St. Kitts and Nevis will extend its temporary support and relief program through September 30, 2026. Earlier this year, Cabinet approved a series of temporary fiscal measures for the period April 30th to July 31st, 2026, aimed at reducing the cost of imported goods and easing inflationary pressure on fuel prices across the economy. Following guidance from the Ministry of Finance, Cabinet has now approved an extension of the program from August 1st to September 30th, 2026, on the same terms and conditions currently in effect. The extension will continue to provide a 50% reduction in the excise tax applicable to eligible gasoline, a 50% reduction in customs service charges on gasoline, and the exclusion of shipper surcharges from customs tax and duty calculations. While the relief measures had initially been set to expire on July 31st, 2026, continued volatility in the international fuel markets and shipping costs, driven by ongoing geopolitical developments, has prolonged the inflationary pressures affecting consumers and business across the Federation. The extension is expected to provide a targeted relief to consumers and businesses, support continued economic activity, and help moderate the impact of higher fuel and shipping costs on the domestic economy. Still to come,
1: 421 points goes to the back-to-back champ, Anuwa!
0: The details after this break.
2: The people of Nevis have long remained connected to the gifts nature has bestowed.
3: As an ambassador of this majestic island, it is my duty to encourage my people to nurture, preserve, and protect what makes us unique as a people and strong as a country.
0: Welcome back. Adoa, Ras, and Roko retain Groovy and Power Soca Monarch crowns. Odito Adoa Morton wins back-to-back Groovy Soca Monarch title at the recently concluded National Bank Soca Monarch competition held at the Nevis Cultural Village on Thursday, July 30th, 2026.

Adawa captured the crown with his song Drinks Spree and scored a total of 421 points. Delhi Ranks captured the first runner-up position with his song One Rum Friend. He scored a total of 406 points. The second runner-up spot was captured by Rokodan with his song Wine. He scored 376 points. In the power segment, congratulations are in order for the three-peat Power Soca Monarchs, Ras Brown and Rokodan. The father and son duo captured the title with their song Welcome. They scored a total of 470 points.

0: The first one-up spot went to Soca Empress and Pakis with their song Gogo Gadget. They scored a total of 410 points. The second runner-up spot went to Ketidan with his song Fetoholic. He scored a total of 397 points. The awards and prizes were presented to the winners and participants by Minister of Culture, the Honorable Eric Evelyn, and a representative of the St. Kitts Nevis Anguilla National Bank Limited. The artists were backed by Teflon Sounds, and the host for the evening was Pinocchio. That's it for this edition of the Nevis Newscast. On behalf of all of us here at the Department of Information, I'm Fredicia Liebert. Thank you for viewing.
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2: Ahead in another very packed presentation this week, stories from Barbados, Jamaica, Trinidad and Tobago, the USA and Canada. A revenge win for this three-year-old colt as jockey Gerald Beckles and champion trainer Richard Dean record back-to-back Derby wins in Barbados. The big favorite in the Jamaica Oaks had to be caught, and no one could, as she cruised to her second classic win at Caymanas Park, where the Derby field is ready to tackle the 12 furlong classic today. For the second year in a row, Midsummer Classic success in Trinidad and Tobago for the champion jockey Dylan Kelewan. In Guyana, the Florida shipper Hutton Lucky wins the Emancipation Cup, a $400,000 upset stakes win at Del Mar in California for super trainer Safi Joseph Jr. Micah Husbands riding for him there in a successful Bayesian combination. Jamaican jock Rajiv Maraj aces the Hickory Tree Stakes at Colonial Downs. TNT owner Rajendra Maharaj through his Roroma stable gets in on the stakes winning act with a $250,000 score at Ellis Park in Kentucky. And the Manitoba Derby Monday night to Dane Nelson in a showdown of champion jockeys from the Caribbean. Plus our usual update on Caribbean victories overseas, our opening story from Barbados.
3: A nine-horse field for last Thursday evening's Barbados Derby under the lights at the Garrison Savannah. Number 9 Flying Jenny, after her Midsummer Classic victory just under 3 weeks earlier, a heavy favorite. Among her rivals, the one-horse Ultrasound, who had won the Guinness in May. The $68,000 purse for the 10-furlong Visit Barbados Derby, boosted by subscriptions totaling $30,250. Ultrasound went off as the 7-2 second favorite. Other fancied entries included 3 Andrew Nunes trainees. Number 4 Undeniable at 7-1, Bossilator, the 3-1 second favorite in post position 8. And the 3-5 favorite, Flying Jenny, on the outside in the 9 box. With the race call, here's Rashawn Aline.
4: And away they go. Pavlova was fleet-footed away from the inside, and she speeds off to lead early. Here comes the favorite, Flying Jenny, who got away in good order to come into contention as well. Then there's the maiden, Aria Stark, on the inside. She's third, tracked by Ariel, who comes away in fourth in the early stages of the Derby. She's 2.5 lengths off the lead. Next is Relentless, who races by himself. He's fifth and 6 lengths off of the lead with a mile left to travel. The other maiden, Cotton Reel, has behind him his stablemate, Undeniable. And the Guineas winner, Ultrasound, is ninth and last as they swing to the stretch for the first time. The field is stretched out. There's 13 lengths covering them as they went through the opening quarter in a controlled 26-4, and it is Pavlova who leads the Derby field past the stands for the first time with a handful of Flying Jenny. Antonio Bishop angles the filly into the turn, second to the flank of the leader, Pavlova. In the pocket, third is Aria Stark, fourth is Ariel. She gets a good trip. She's 3 clear of Relentless past the

5.5. Then there's the new face, Bossy Lady, and Ricky Walker. He starts to shake the reins for her to get closer as half the journey gets complete as they jump the sand and head down the back stretch. Next is Undeniable. The Guineas winner Ultrasound is out of last, but he's way off of Flying Jenny. With a half mile left to go, he's got about 10 lengths to make up, and Cotton Reels the trailer. It's Pavlova, who's led every step of the way, hounded by Flying Jenny. These two fillies start to sprint from the rest of them. Ariel takes

0: work is done. Into Fourth is relentless. Let go is bossy lady, undeniable. Jarrell Beckles still hasn't asked ultrasound for his best. He's only got one behind him and a lot of work to do as they come to the quarter mile with Pavlova resolute at the head of affairs. Flying Jenny's going to have to work a lot harder. And here is bossy lady with a furlong left to travel. It's Pavlova still at the head of affairs. In between, it's Flying Jenny. She might be under pressure. Bossy lady is this swing to the judge. Ariel gets a lead in on the inside. Bossy lady, ultrasound, Flying Jenny, Pavlova, and Ariel up the inside. A wild finish for the Derby. And here's the Guineas winner, who's going to be a Derby winner from last to first. It's ultrasound to win it.
1: The 29-year-old jockey, Jarrell Beckles, celebrating a well-measured victory long before the finishing post. The one horse is number one, Jockey Beckles, champion trainer Richard Dean, owner Mr. RJ, and groom Shamar Griffith. Complete back-to-back Derby wins after scoring with Nostradasa last year. By two-time Santadane Gold Cup winner Dorset out of Reprise, ultrasound, bred by Jerry Aline and Robert Pierce, and owned by Mr. RJ and John Thornton, delivers a brilliant Derby win coming from a long way off the pace, which ironically was never the race strategy.
2: It just like did not go how I wanted it to go, how we planned it to go. But God is great, so you know, we just turn up the best.
3: Really, the plan was to be a little bit closer. I think Beckles did really well because when he realized he hadn't engaged, he let him relax and work his way into his own pace. And then he took his time and came wrongly outside and made his move around the mile pole, and from there it was over.
1: Ultrasound takes the Barbados Derby at 7-2 odds. Unfancied Ariel and Pavlova, both at 21-1, get second and third. The winning time for 10 furlongs, not fast, at 2 minutes 13.20, but the Colts' fourth win from 9 lifetime starts impressive. Another solid win on Thursday's card was served up by the US-bred 4-year-old colt Bulldoze in the secondary feature Bridgetown Heritage Condition 5th race. That included 2 Sandalane Gold Cup winners, Public Sector and Portfolio Company. Bulldoze coming off the final bend here in front under jockey Delano Lopez in the white silks. Watched from the comb box by Dean Springer.
0: And there are no more turns. Bulldoze turns to the lead in front. On the outside is So Swarmed. On the inside, here's Public Sector rattling home. It is Bulldoze and Public Sector. Bulldoze and Public Sector. Bulldoze has done it.
1: Since his brave close-up third-place finish in the Gold Cup in March, Betted Jean Akam's Bulldoze, with Lopez riding, has been undefeated. 3 wins in a row now for trainer William Clark.
4: Topping a good field here as the even-money favourite, Bulldoze, who won 3 races last year at Gulfstream Park in Florida, registers a victory margin of a length and a half while clocking 136.60 for the 7.8 furlong Bridgetown Heritage Condition race.
5: Fine wins there in Barbados for Ultrasound and Bulldoze. Now, ahead of today's Jamaica Derby, the Oaks was the main event last Saturday at Caymanas Park.
1: All eyes on the two-horse Dreamcatcher, the number one rated 3-year-old filly in the country and heavy favorite to land her second classic. 1-2 the odds on Dreamcatcher, undefeated in her last 3 starts in races restricted to fillies, scoring in the Thornburg Stakes, the Portmore and the 1,000 Guineas. Next best supported in the 9-horse field, number 4 at 9-2, the Phyllis Guinness third placer Giving Thanks, whose trainer Philip Fiani boasts a record 8 Oaks wins. Number 6 Tia Maria was the 4-1 second favourite, and it was 5-1 on number 8 Taylor May, the Guinness runner-up. Here's commentator Brian Rickman picking up the favourite with jockey Tevin Foster in the yellow caps stalking in 4th and patiently waiting to make his move.
6: They're arriving at the 5, and still the war up front continues. A Minnehaha and a TaylorMade battling for it. Toward the outside, asked to make some ground. That is a Dreamcatcher, the one right against the rail, as they make their way swinging past the half-mile marker. Giving Thanks is right in a handy position, right alongside Dreamcatcher. Gulfstream Cat races in behind them. Then Tia Maria, another wow, looks to have had enough. Lexi Lou is further back, and Sky's the Limit maintains last. They've left the 3/8 in the Oaks and make their way toward the top of the lane. Minnehaha and a Dreamcatcher now produced, and Dreamcatcher snatches the lead and will come into the lane with a good-looking advantage. Minnehaha left back in second. On the rail, that's Gulfstream Cat. Toward the outside, Giving Thanks, trying to make late progress, but it is a Dreamcatcher. She's away from them and running toward the final furlong. A Dreamcatcher powering away from this field. It looks as if she will take the Oaks. Giving Thanks is chasing, but further back, Minnehaha looking for a minor share. It is a Dreamcatcher. Jason Da Costa looking for 4. Dreamcatcher with the lead being eased down in the end, and Dreamcatcher a cheeky winner of the Oaks.
1: By Burn Identity.

0: City out of Double Jeopardy, Dreamcatcher for owner Vinu Taylor and groom Kirkland Samuels puts an exclamation mark on her superior class in this company, easily giving jockey Foster his first Oaks win and champion trainer Jason DaCosta his third in 4 years.
1: Great performance. She exerted her class today. She came down easy and when Tevin asked her to go, she moved away from the field with ease. So I'm really happy.
2: She is the best filly prior to this war amongst the three of them. So all I had to do was sit patient and ask her to run from the three eights, and she did just that.
0: 4 wins each on Saturday's card for the jockey and trainer. Dreamcatcher by 2¾ lengths takes the Oaks as the 1-2 favourite, chased by the 9-2 bet Giving Thanks, stopping the clock for 10 furlongs at 2:07.83. The fastest Oaks win since Above and Beyond went 2:06.45 in 2020. DaCosta had two other winners on Saturday. A 3-year-old filly he owns captured in time, scoring a maiden special weight win at Charlestown in West Virginia. And here in the Caymanis Park secondary feature, BGLC trophy jockey Robert Halladine driving home the 5-year-old Dothraki to a length and a quarter win for champion owner Carlton Watson. Meanwhile, for the Jamaica Derby being contested today at Caymanis Park, champion trainer DaCosta has 5 entries, including number 5, the St. Leger third placer London Spirit, and last Saturday's Oaks winner Dreamcatcher in the 8 box as a lone filly in the field. Top entries more on the outside half of the field, among them number 10, the St. Leger winner We Jammin, trying to become the third horse in the last 6 years to do the St. Leger Derby double after Calculus in 2021 and I Dream Again last year. Number 11, Darwin, an impressive winner of the Mr. Lover Lover Trophy in June. Number 12, Stardom, the 2000 Guinness runner-up. And that Guinness winner, Salute the Dawn, in the 16 box.
3: Good to see a full 16-horse field for the Jamaica Derby. The last time we saw that 8 years ago in 2018 when Drone Strike scored the 24-1 upset victory to Trinidad and Tobago now, where trainer Jose William Samaru and owner Gare Pierre secured their first ever win in a Triple Crown race. They're called Band of the Year, winning the Midsummer Classic last Saturday at Santa Rosa Park.
0: With a Guinness winner in May, King Jumbie having a preparation setback and now targeting the Derby instead. The beaten Guinness favourite Sweet Bird in post position 3 was a 6-5 betting choice to give champion trainer John O'Brien a 5th straight win in the Triple Crown second leg. Band of the Year, the Guinness runner-up, a 5-2 third favourite, with number 5 Siamanda, who was third in the Guinness, the second favourite at 8-5. The 9th furlong event on turf saw the 19-1 bet Dreammaker holding a clear lead for most of the trip, but his advantage was diminishing rapidly coming off the final bend, watched from the com box by Nick Chady.
4: Dreammaker all alone heading toward the 400-meter marker. Sweet Bird now. Here comes Sweet Bird. Set down for the drive and coming on and closing the gap quickly is Sweet Bird. So to his Band of the Year as they come to the top of the stretch of the Pets Haven Midsummer Classic. Sweet Bird takes the lead. Sweet Bird gets in front here. Band of the Year following that move as giving way toward the inside is Dreammaker, but it's Sweet Bird here. Here comes Band of the Year. Roused to the front on the outside by Dylan Kilowan. And from the back of the pack at party, here is Band of the Year. Band of the Year has won it.
0: By Juvet out of the 2014 Jamaica Oaks winner Raven Renee, Band of the Year gives champion jockey Dylan Kellowan 2 midsummer wins in a row. And the Colts owner Gare Pierre, while being grateful to advice given to him by top Jamaican trainer Anthony Babanunis, is now eyeing the 10 furlong derby in September.
5: We'll be quietly confident. We know he's the further they go, the better for him. And we acknowledge trainer Babanunis in Jamaica, because he's the one who convinced me to keep the dam, Raven Renee, for the dam of Band of the Air, Raven Renee out of Jamaica. So all thanks to Babanunis.
0: The 5-2 bet Band of the Year by a length and a quarter wins the Midsummer over 45-1 outsider party. The favorite Sweet Bird fading to fourth. The winning time for 9 furlongs, 153.35.
3: TNT's next meet will be the 31st of August, when the Independence Cup will be the main event. Let's head now to Guyana, where there was the usual massive excitement when racing continued on Sunday at the Kennards Memorial Turf Club.
0: The Emancipation Cup feature served up a surprise result. Jagdeo Racing Stable's Frontline Warrior was the race favourite, but it was a pace-setting Hot and Lucky going gate to wire under jockey Colin Ross.
6: As they come to the top of the stretch, and Hot and Lucky corners well now, but gets a letting on the inside for Stormy Victory. Stormy Victory gets a letting on the inside as Hot and Lucky gives way in between runners Griffon on the far side and coming through as Frontline Warrior. Down the stretch they come, Hot and Lucky.

0: holding. Griffon on the outside with his challenge. And then frontline warrior Stormy Victory has nothing but Hot and Lucky is responding now. And Hot and Lucky will not be denied. Hot and Lucky wins the Emancipation Cup.
1: Second start in Ghana for Hot and Lucky, a former Safi Joseph trainee in Florida. Third when debuting in Ghana in May in the arrival day sprint. But the best here under a skillful ride from Ross.
2: He's a speed ass in the race, so I let you run first two for long. And then I dictate to bring you back to all I want you. And, you know, control the race from there.
1: Nathan Racing Stables Hot and Lucky by 2.25 lengths in Ghana's Emancipation Cup for trainer Dielorine Ramroop. The winning time for the 1 mile trip, 140.21.
3: Those big results now for Caribbean men in North America. Stakes wins for trainer Safi Joseph Jr., fellow Barbadian Micah Husbands riding for him, Jamaican jockey Rajiv Maharaj, TNT owner Rajendra Maharaj, and the Jamaican jockey Dane Nelson.
1: Safi all across the USA with his successes. A rich $400,000 purse for Saturday's Clement L. Hirsch Stakes at California's Del Mar Racetrack, over 2,000 miles from the trainer's home base in Florida. His four-year-old filly Eunomia, unfancied but unstoppable in the hands of Micah Husbands.
4: Past the 16th pole, Eunomia has the lead. And Eunomia and Micah Husbands win the Clement L. Hirsch.
1: At 12-1 odds, Eunomia gets the upset win by a half length in the Breeders' Cup Distaff Winnenure in Clement L. Hirsch, stopping the clock for a mile and 16th at 144.10. Safi, the leading stakes winner this year in North America, also had a win at Gulfstream Park with Husbands riding for him, and two victories at Colonial Downs to continue his fine season. Meanwhile, top flight Trinidad and Tobago owner Rajendra Maharaj, through his owner's tag Roroma Stable, celebrated another career stakes win in North America. His three-year-old colt here, Fancy Sailor, under jockey Bran Hernandez Jr., solid in victory in Sunday's Water Tower Stakes at Ellis Park in Kentucky.
5: By 2018 U.S. Triple Crown winner Justify out of Tisro, Fancy Sailor wins the Water Tower by a length for trainer Bran Lynch and Maharaj's Roroma Stable.
1: Also Sunday, Jamaican jockey Rajiv Maharaj is now closing in on 200 career stakes wins, boosting his tally to 186 in the Hickory Tree Stakes at Colonial Downs in Virginia, with this surprise last to first win aboard the 6-1 shot I Feel Lucky, finishing fast on the outside.
6: I Feel Lucky, what a monster move that was. Rajiv Maharaj and I Feel Lucky, a 6-1 winner of the Hickory Tree. They won it by 3.5.
1: I Feel Lucky at 6-1 odds gets the win in the Hickory Tree for owner and trainer Mira Leitner. The winning time for 5.5 furlongs, 1 minute 4.28. And in Monday night's Manitoba Derby at Assiniboia Downs in Winnipeg, a riveting duel between that racetrack's current champion jockey, Demario Bino of Barbados on the outside with Quarry, and Jamaican Dane Nelson on the rail with Western Warrior.
7: Coming through on the rail, Western Warrior found the seam and now is up by a length. Quarry's going to try and battle back, but running out of ground, 16th of a mile to go. Western Warrior, Quarry, these two to the wire.
1: They call him the Warrior Chief. The 41-year-old Dane Nelson uses Western Warrior to fight off Demario Bino for the narrow win. 3 years in a row now, a Caribbean jock wins the $125,000 Manitoba Derby, following successes in the previous two by Barbadians Antonio Whitehall and Enrico Prescott. Nelson, visiting from Central Mile, where he is the reigning champion, snatches this one by a nose in an 8-1 upset. Bino's mount, Quarry, at even longer odds, 25-1 in second spot. 1 minute 54.02, the winning time for the 9-furlong trip. Assiniboia Downs Stakes wins Monday as well for Barbadian Ronaldo Cumberbatch and TNT's Kimal Santo, who was coming off a bumper weekend at Central Mile, where he had a Saturday four-timer.
3: Our weekly tally now of Caribbean wins in the USA and Canada before we go. The number stood at 64 at my Monday evening cutoff point this week. Among them, St. Croix native Kevin Krieger with 3 wins at Emerald Downs. The Guyanese trainer Roshan Samsundar had his first ever win at Saratoga last week Thursday. And there were 3 wins each for Jamaican jockeys Trevor Simpson and Orlando Foster at Grand Prairie. Simpson's wins including a stakes victory. This is Lance at the Track, covering top stories and exciting races in the sport of kings. Remember to like, share, and click the subscribe button for this channel. And check us out again next week. I know that you can't be in Jamaica for too much longer at the moment because the Ghana Cup coming up in a couple of weeks. I know you will be there for that for sure. But you have a derby entry, a Prosperity Send.
8: Well, to be honest, every owner or trainer dream is to be in the derby or win a derby.

0: I be in a lifetime. I hope I win at that. But as is against me.
1: So how are you enjoying Jamaican racing?
0: You see, it's a relief, man. I think I will live a few years more because the stress that you get down in Guyana. It's like a stress relax, you know, relaxation here, basically. When I'm here, man, it feels so nice, man. You know, it's just because of the Guyana system.
1: Yeah.
0: And we are tough people down there, man. They're strong-headed, you know.
1: Yeah.
0: And they could get it done. They have the money. They have everything. The vision is just to come together.
1: Yeah.
0: And I hope my country people, they take some assistance from Jamaica and come together.

0: Darling. You're still like this. Baby, calm down. You worry too much. This is not the first time Lisa is going out and not come back early. And it's just 9 p.m. At least give her till 10.
1: What are you talking about? My sister has no business being outside by this time of the night. I mean, I even warned her. Totally, you've got to allow her to go in the first place.
0: Hello? She's not a child. She's not even a teenager. She's a full-blown adult. And I think you should allow her to live her best life. With the way you're policing her, she will not be able to get a suitor. And even when she does, she'll be scared to talk to you about him.
1: What does she need a suitor for? I mean, at her age?
0: At her age, come on, her mates are married, hello. She'll eventually get married, you know.
1: Well, until then.
0: Okay, okay. She's your sister. I'll allow you to do whatever you want to do to her, okay? I'll just go upstairs, freshen up, and go to bed. See you. Good night.
1: I'll see you in a bit. Nonsense is this.
2: One kick of the ball. One kick of the football. He's done it before. He's done it many times before in the mid-camp. Around Spain, around Europe.
1: Where are you coming from by this time? This is 12 midnight.
3: I was out with my friends. But you already know this, don't you know?
1: I have warned you several times to stop keeping late nights. And besides, I was hearing some the voices of some guys. Who are they?
3: Bro, can you just stop this right now? I'm not a child. What is wrong with you?
1: You may not be a child, as long as you're staying with me and I am responsible for you. You should know that I have your best interest. I don't want this thing to ever happen again. Please, let it not repeat itself, okay?
3: Okay, sir. Can I go now?
1: You can go.
3: What kind of nonsense? Nonsense. Stop this one, sir.

0: Is she finally back?
1: Yeah. That girl is seriously looking for my trouble.
0: Honey, I feel if you pay her less attention, whatever she's doing without be getting to you.
1: Well, let's see how that goes.

0: What do you mean, was that? I'm your wife. Do I need your permission to touch you or kiss you?
1: No, I'm not in the mood.
0: When are you ever going to be in the mood? Do I have to beg for this? Do I have to beg for my right? For everything?
1: Babe, I thought you'd be understanding. With everything that happened tonight, you should know that the mood is not there.
0: Understand what? Don't blame it on this night. This is like a norm.

0: Lisa, I sincerely want to appreciate you for my birthday. You know, since then, we've not met.
1: Ah, my sister is fine. I had so much fun. But when I got home that night, hey! My brother was just yelling. See, I've seen Shege in that house, so that's why I can't come out again. Every time, where do you think you're going? Where do you think you want to go to? What do people want to go and do? Oh, it's from one question to another. So me, I'm just respecting myself and just staying indoors for now. Let me just manage myself. Eh?
0: Is it that bad? Honestly, he's becoming overbearing. Don't you think so?
1: Well, maybe just a little bit. You know, we're the only surviving members of our family, so that's probably why he's the way he is.
0: I guess so. Meanwhile, our call-up later is out.
1: Yes, that's true. Hey, where did they post you to?
0: Port Harcourt.
1: Me too! Hey, we are going to rock Port Harcourt! Port Harcourt will see blue, black, green, purple, orange, green, pink, what, all the colors of the rainbow. Port Harcourt is in trouble!
0: And we are to report to camp within the next 2 weeks.
1: I know, right? I can't wait to tell my brother and his wife. I'm so excited, girl! We're going to kill them in that town. They're not ready! Eh? Alright, babes, I have to go. I really need to go get groceries for the house right now. Alright.
0: Bye.
1: Alright, darling. Bye. We are going to paint Port Harcourt different shades of the rainbow.

0: people. Hey. Welcome.
1: Sis, how's it going?
0: Fine, thank you. How was work?
1: Work was good.
0: I hope it wasn't too stressful.
1: Nah, I'm good. I'm Gucci.
0: Oh, that's
1: you want to help me?
0: Yes, why not? So, bro, guess what? I have great news.
1: What's the news?
0: Guess now.
1: You know, I'm not very good with guesses.
0: Just try first now.
1: What's the news, please?
0: Well, I just got my call-up letter for NYC.
1: Wow, that's some good news.
0: And I just got posted to Port Harcourt.
1: Port Harcourt?
0: Mm-hmm.
1: No. No, that's not happening.
0: Bro, what do you mean?
1: But you can't go to Port Harcourt.
0: Bro, don't you want me to explore different states in Nigeria?
1: What do you mean explore? You're a tourist.
0: Bro, I don't
1: Listen
0: understand.
1: Listen to me, Port Harcourt is too far. You can't go there.
0: Bro, it's been done already.
1: It's going to be undone. I'll make calls. We have to just find a way and change it, please.
0: Bro, this is not fair. Don't you want me to just see different places?
1: Wait, sis, look.

0: have spoken and made my decision. You're not going, and that's final.
1: Bro, this is not fair. I don't understand why you're doing this. Why don't you want me to just explore different places?
0: I've told you. Get my bag inside when you're done blabbing.
1: Bro, this thing that you're saying is not fair. Why can't I go to Port Harcourt? I want to go and explore different states in Nigeria now. Why do you want me to just stay here?
2: Princess, what's up? Why is your face like this? What happened?
1: You won't believe that my brother doesn't want to allow me to go for my NYSC.
2: Oh, you've been posted?
1: Yes.
2: Oh, congratulations.
1: Thank you so much. I've been posted to Port Harcourt and he doesn't want me to go.
2: Why is that? Why is he not allowing you to go for your service?
1: I don't understand why. I want to go to Port Harcourt.
2: Listen, sis, I'm sure your brother has a good reason, but that notwithstanding, I'm still going to talk to him, okay? Find out his reason.
1: You promise?
2: I promise.
1: You have to let him change his mind, though. Please, help me beg him, because me, I must go.
2: I will. You will. Of course, I said that you must say.
1: I promise.
2: I promise.
1: Thank you. Love
2: you.
1: You
2: love
1: this it. This is so long.
2: So, I'm just chilling.
1: Okay. As a lady,
2: this is like my resting place.
1: I know.
2: Get away from home. Honey, I don't understand. Why are you not allowing your sister go for her service?
0: Who said I'm not allowing her to go for her service?
2: She said they posted her to Port Harcourt, but you're refusing her from going there.
0: Well, I do not want her to serve in Port Harcourt. But that doesn't mean I am trying to stop her from serving anyway. I mean, why would I want to do that?
2: So why don't you want her to go there?
0: Look, I do not want to expose her to unforeseen dangers. Port Harcourt is too far. Yes, she's my responsibility. She's my sister. And I need her to be close where I can monitor her.
2: Honey, we are talking about a full-blown adult here. Come on. Stop being overprotective. She's an adult. I mean, stop monitoring and, you know, all her every move. It's not nice. If your parents did that to you, will you be happy and a free man that you are today?
0: Look, Grace, I am not monitoring her. She's not going anywhere and that's on period.
2: Okay, so what are you going to do?
0: Of course, I'm going to, you know, work her transfer back to this place.
2: Do you know how much that will cost?
0: Really? I really don't care. At this point, money is not going to be a problem. My mind is made up.

0: Honey, hurry up. You're going to be late for work.
1: That's true. I've already gotten calls from the office. We're expecting some guests from Abuja. Lisa, are you all right? You're quiet.
0: Isn't it obvious?
1: Look. I don't want you to see it as if I have a problem with you serving or something. I'm just concerned about your safety. So, concerning your service, I'll make contacts for you to be redeployed.
2: Bro, I was born and bred here. I schooled here. And you still want me to do my service here? It's not fair.
1: Look, sis, it doesn't matter. There's a difference between you being born in a particular place, schooling in a particular place, serving in a particular place, and your life. Than you're born here, you school somewhere else, you serve somewhere else, and at the end of the day, you are dead. That's the bottom line of what I'm trying to say.
0: Sweetheart.
1: Safety, yeah?
0: Just say yes to him. Accept, please. You know your brother. He's not going to give up until you say yes. So please accept, because he's not going to change his mind. Please.

0: this because of you, for your sake. Bro, it's fine. I will serve anywhere you want. But on one condition.
1: Which is?
0: You buy me a car.
1: Well, consider it done.
2: Wait, what? Like, you're going to buy her a car. You're going to buy your sister, a student, a car. But I don't have a car myself, your wife.
1: Honey, come on. You're my wife, like you said. We are one. I mean, the car that I have also belongs to you, right? Look, I'm just trying to give her all the love that our parents would have given to her if they were alive. She's my only sister, my one and only sister. Huh?
0: Sis, it's fine. We'll share the car, so it doesn't matter. This is it. Yeah? It's good. Yay! Let us come on. Thank you so much, bro. Yay!
1: At least, as long as you agree to serve here.
0: Okay, it's fine.

0: Hello, señorita.
1: Hey, baby.
0: What are you making? Smells nice.
1: Mm-hmm, as always.
0: So what is it?
1: Okay, I'm making us a delicious thing.
0: Beans.
1: Yes, baby.
0: Why beans?
1: What do you mean, why beans? Don't you eat beans?
0: Come on, you know Lisa does not like beans.
1: Honey, we need to make little adjustments in our diet.
0: Look, no one is talking about diet here. We have lots of options. Why does it have to be beans?
1: Sweetie, why are you raising your voice? It's nothing. Okay, I get it. Lisa doesn't like beans, yeah? Okay, no problem. If she comes back, she can make whatever she wants to eat. Very simple.
0: Now you're being unfair. I mean, how do you expect her to come back and be so tired, then she sees us eating, then she has to also go and make something for her to eat? Like, it doesn't make sense. That's not fair.
1: Honey, I don't know what you're doing. This is really not a big deal. You're just trying to, you know, ruin this beautiful moment.
0: Babe, you know what? I'm not interested in eating anymore. I'm not eating anymore. Just make something for Lisa to eat when she returns. And whatever it is Lisa is eating, that's what I'm going to eat. No. You can go ahead and eat your beans.
1: Are you being serious right now?
0: Do you understand?

Mm-hmm.

0: Oh, stop. We need to stop this thing we're doing.
1: Stop what?
0: This thing. It's not okay. You're married, and I need to get married too. Besides, I know that this is why you didn't want me to go to Port Harcourt.
1: You know that I can't stand another man touching you. And there's no way I'm letting another man, you know, have you in his arms.
0: But you can be married, and I'm supposed to tie my life to yours. Is that even okay? That's the height of selfishness.
1: Shut up. Are you not enjoying it?
0: That was before. And I was naive, and you took advantage of me being naive. You know what? This is the very last time this will happen. I'm not doing this anymore. I'm done.
1: Oh no, come on. We can't stop now. We must continue. He has to.
0: You know what? If you want it to continue, give me my freedom.
1: Freedom for what? I mean, freedom so that you can start mingling lavishly with other guys? Look, don't forget that this was actually the reason why I accepted to get you a car, right?
0: But bro, this is a sacrilege. It's an abomination.
1: Look, I really don't have time for this discussion. Yeah, I have to rush back to the room before my wife just starts looking for me. We'll talk, yeah?
0: Good night, kids.
1: Huh? All right.

0: what are you doing working around by this time of the night?
1: I should be asking you that question.
2: Why do you feel the need to always check on your sister? She's not a child. She can handle her affairs. Allow her some breathing space, some privacy.
3: I am just a caring brother who is checking up on his sister.
2: All right, but you don't have to make it look like you are obsessed with your sister.
3: Look, I don't think you understand what it feels like to just have one sibling. And that one sibling in the whole world, and that one sibling happens to be your only sister too. Strikes differently. That's how it is. I don't know about you. I know you have lots of siblings, but me, I just have one. Huh?
0: Ooh.

0: Hey, babe. Sweetheart. Welcome.
1: Thank you.
0: Welcome, babe.
1: It was good.
0: Okay, what's up with the box? Did you buy something for me?
1: Yeah, I actually got stuff for you and Lisa.
0: Ah, nice.
1: Where's
0: You're
1: Lisa?
0: The best. Ah, she should be in her room. Yes. Hey. Talking about, here she comes.
2: Hey, fam.
0: Okay.
2: What's poppin'?
0: So, your brother got something, gift for both of us.
2: Really? For the both of us?
0: Yeah.
2: Oh, okay. But can I open?
0: Let's see.
2: Okay, this should be yours.
0: Gina. Yes.
2: Wifey thing.
0: Oh, this looks nice.
2: Well, bro, thank you so much. You know, first of all, but I think you bought.

0: That's what I'm seeing here. The same outfits.
1: Oh, that, yeah. I actually decided to get the same stuff for you guys. Because if I buy different things, maybe one of you might start desiring the other person's stuff. And to solve that algebra, I just had to get the same thing for you guys.
0: Wait, you decided to buy us the same outfit as twins or co-wives? I don't get it. Well, thank you. Thank you.
2: Bro, what is wrong with you? What is wrong with you? Why would you buy us the same thing? Don't you know it's a sign of disrespect to your wife?
1: Come on. Look, I don't really care about all that. You're my sweetheart.
2: Shut up! What's wrong with you? Do you want to raise suspicion?
1: Whatever. It's fine. And you girls just have lots of issues.
2: Okay, now we have to go and beg her. So, let's go and beg your wife.
1: Yeah, who is begging her?
2: Are you serious?
1: Please allow me.
2: Bro, stop it. Let's go and beg your wife.
1: If you want to beg her, go and beg her. Leave me alone, please. Come on, babe. I don't want you to see it like that. Huh? You know you and my sister are the most special people that I have in this life. And I don't want either of you to get hurt. Babe?
0: I don't understand. It doesn't really make sense to me. How can you buy the same item for your sister and I? It doesn't even make sense.
1: Look, I agree. Like, legitly, I am sorry. It's not going to happen again, okay? Just cheer up, babe.
0: Listen, I am not trying to separate you from your sister, okay? But I am your wife. You should give me some level of respect, privacy, and distinction. Just...
1: Babe, I got you. Like, I understand 100%. Okay, I'm sorry. Babe, just calm down, yeah? Okay? The love of my life. Yeah, you're blushing. Come on. Yeah, look at it now, yeah?
0: Honey, you hardly have time for me these days. It's not nice. I miss you.
1: You know what I've been thinking about that lately. But look, you know how my work works. Like, you know the nature of my work currently, especially with the whole dollar rise, naira depreciating and everything. It's been crazy, baby. Like, it's affecting our company.
0: Sweetie,
1: myself too, you know.
0: You make plenty of money and you don't even have time to enjoy the money with your wife. It doesn't really make sense.
1: You know what? Tomorrow, tomorrow is literally like a half day for me at work. My boss is not going to be around, so I just excuse myself and then probably we'll go see a movie at the cinema or something, right?
0: Really?
1: Yeah.
0: I like that.
1: Right?
0: Yes, right.
1: We'll make it work then.
0: Thanks, baby.
1: Love you. Love you too, baby. I can go to work now, right?
0: Yes, you can.
1: I am free
0: and
1: to go
0: I can't
1: to work.
0: Wait for tomorrow.
1: All right, tomorrow will certainly come, baby.

0: Bro, please, I need some money to get a couple of outfits.
1: It's fine. Come to think of it, this outfit you're talking about is going to be nice for our outing tomorrow.
0: Alton? What Alton?
1: Oh, I didn't tell you. Just now, Grace and I decided that we'll be going to the cinema tomorrow. It's gonna be fun, so you should tag along.
0: The cinema? That sounds like so much fun. I'm super excited. I won't have to go out, so I'll just go there first. Yay. Hey,
2: Hey.
0: sis. So I hear that we're going to the cinema tomorrow.
2: Yes, we are.
0: It's going to be so much fun.
2: You're going?
0: Yes, I.

0: Babe, what's going on? Why are you not downstairs? We've been waiting for you.
1: I'm not going again.
0: What do you mean you're not going again? I don't understand. But you're not the one that talked me into going out and having fun and all.
1: I said I'm not going again. Is it a crime?
0: It's not as if it's a crime, but it's offensive. You were the one that talked me into making some time out so we can have fun.
1: And I'm telling you now that you shouldn't bother taking me out again. What is this? Please, leave me alone.
0: Baby girl, what's the problem? Like,
1: I don't have a problem. Rather, you are the one that have a very big problem.
0: Me? How?
1: You ask me how because I don't expect you to understand. We are supposed to go out as a couple, as husband and wife, have fun together, by ourselves. But no, you have to carry your sister along.
0: Babe, look, so this is about my sister, right? What's the problem? Like, what's the big deal? Look, chill. Can't we all have fun together? You, myself, and my sister. Huh? Can't we?
1: Are you listening to yourself? Can you hear yourself talk? Can't we all have fun together? Is your sister part of this marriage? No, answer me. Is she part of this marriage? You know what? I'm done talking. I don't want to... Just leave me alone.
0: Babe, look. Can't we just make this work? She's not a stranger. She's my sister. I mean, your sister-in-law. Babe, don't you get it? Babe, just think about this. Your sister-in-law.

0: Hey, bro. Where's wifey now?
1: Don't mind her. Let's go. Let's go.
0: We're not going with her.
1: I don't know what she's talking about. I can't understand her. She's not in the mood. She was the reason why I organized this outing. I don't take her out. I don't do this. I don't make out time for us to have fun. Right now, I have done something. She's saying she's not in the mood.
0: Bro, maybe she's not feeling fine. She doesn't want you to worry.
1: Don't make excuses for her. Let's go.
0: Kill. Bro, I'm coming.
2: Hurry.
3: Hey, girlfriend. What's up?
4: I'm fine. How are you?
3: I'm fine.
4: Are you sure you're fine? You don't sound it.
3: Well, fine.
4: Come on. You know I'm your friend. And I can tell when something is not right. Where is your husband and Lisa?
3: Husband and Lisa, they went to the cinema together. I mean, an outing that my husband and I are supposed to go together.
4: I don't understand. You mean you fixed a date with your husband and Lisa, your sister-in-law, took over?
3: My dear, you don't know what I've been passing through in this house. My husband gives her virtually everything.
4: This is strange. But is he harsh to you?
3: No.
4: What about Lisa? Does she disrespect you?
3: Not at all. She gives me maximum respect. The only issue here is that my husband holds her in a very high esteem. Like, you know, she's a top priority to him. I mean, he places her above his own wife. I don't get it. It doesn't make sense to me. I mean...
4: Girlfriend, just hold on, okay? Don't let this disturb you. You know what? I'm going to pass by your house tomorrow and I'll stop over so that we can sit down and talk face to face. And then you tell me whatever is happening, alright?
3: Alright, love.
4: Alright.
3: Take care of yourself.
4: Bye.
3: Bye.

0: okay.
1: See, this one is really nice.
0: This one really works, right?
1: Nice.
0: Oh, it's so cute. Oh god. Oh my goodness. Okay. No, look at this one.
1: This is it.
0: That is it. That is the outfit. Insane. Who's that? I'm coming. No. This panel even okay.
1: Oh, I like. Oh, it's very fine. Right? Yeah.
0: Hey. Please come in. Ah, we've not seen you since. So where have you been?
2: It's work. I've been busy.
0: Okay.
2: Look who is here.
1: How are you, my darling?
2: I'm fine. Welcome. How are you?
0: Thank you.
2: You look nice.
1: Yeah, you too.
2: Mm-hmm. How have you been?
1: Well, you abandoned me, but no problem.
2: How can you even say that? You know that's not true. You know I've been busy. I know.
1: You're welcome.
2: Thank you.
1: So what do I offer you?
0: Nothing, I'm fine.
1: Why am I even asking? This is like your second half. So go to the kitchen and fix whatever you want for yourself.
2: I'm a visitor and you have to treat me as such.
1: Visitor. Mm-hmm. Okay, let's go to the kitchen and look
2: Better.
1: For something.
2: Better.
1: Excuse us.
0: Okay, you excuse. Come make in. Something for me. Oh.
1: All right.
0: All right.
1: My dear, I don't understand what is happening in this my house. It's only what she says that stands. Every decision is made by her indirectly.
3: How do you mean indirectly?
1: For instance, the other day, my husband walked in on me preparing a delicious beans and he fled off. He was like, why are you preparing beans? You can prepare something else. You know, Lisa does not like beans and you're preparing beans. She will come back tired now. See us eating. What do you expect her to do to prepare her own food? No, that I should prepare something else for her to eat when she comes back. And that whatever I prepare for Lisa, that is what he will also eat. As if that was not enough. The other day, he bought gifts for us. The same gifts.
3: What?
1: The same design.
3: Are you serious right now? Wait.
1: Do I look like I'm joking?
3: Are you sure he's not having something with Lisa?
1: Babes. I'm talking about my husband and his sister here. But not like cousin or friends.
3: Forget that brother and sister thing. I mean, brothers and sisters, don't you watch it in movies? These people are just, you know, they collect emotional cash outs and just pretend. Oh girl, shine your eye.
1: Babes. There is nothing to shine here. It's not possible. It is the cop.
3: Are you sure?
1: How can you even think about that? It's not. No, your mind is so dirty. Don't
3: really
1: do that. Yes.
3: Are you sure about that?
1: Do
3: you have a CCTV? No, you don't. Now let me even ask you something. Does he wake up at night to go out?
1: Yes, he does.
3: You see?
1: Please calm down. Okay, I secretly followed him one time. Okay. Then it was raining and windy and cold, so he went into her room to cover her up properly. And the second time, I caught him sneaking out or coming out of Lisa's room. According to him, he went to apologize for the youth service brouhaha. You know, there's nothing, I can't even think of that. Just is that blood. It's not possible. It's not just possible. No, it can't happen.
3: You're so innocent. You have to open your eyes. I mean, you're right. We don't have concrete evidence, so we cannot start what we cannot finish. But I'll just advise you, change your eye. And stay calm, maybe try and talk to him, you know, make him see reasons why he needs to pay you more attention. I mean, you're his wife. And even still, you can talk to Johnson, that's his friend's name. You know, make Johnson talk to him and see if it will change anything. But
1: don't go there.

0: go there. My eyes are wide open. Nothing is happening. It's not possible.
1: Fine.
0: You have a very dirty mind.
1: It's okay. Oh, no problem.
0: I can make food for you.
1: Is that my favorite?
2: Yeah, that's it. This is so delicious.
1: That's nice. I love it.
2: What do you want? Gari Eba or Fufu?
1: I want both of them. I mean, three of them. Since you can make something different for Lisa, why not?
2: Then this is your head.

0: Baby, wake up. Darling, wake up. I need to talk to you.
1: Oh, what is it? You man, you don't know when to wake a man up.
0: Kaneka, how can you be sleeping when your house is on fire?
1: On fire? Who put it on fire?
0: You, of course.
1: Me? How?
0: Because you have turned blind eye to your responsibilities for way too long, and you have lost touch of what or whom to give attention to.
1: I don't understand what you're saying. Like, what exactly are you saying?
0: Are you seriously asking me that question? Listen, Ife, I am your wife, and I should be treated as a wife, not something close to it.
1: And how else have I treated you?
0: Are you seriously asking me that question?
1: Look, is this the reason you woke me up? To blab?
0: I'm blabbing?
1: Babe, like, you know what? Okay. From henceforth, you are and you'll be treated as the wife. Right? Can I get some sleep now? Thank you. Good night. You just wake me up like that. Wake me up again, please.

0: Honey. Sweetie, I have to go now. I have an emergency.
1: Emergency? Is everything all right?
0: Not really. Benita's husband had an accident. In fact, he's in coma. So I need to go be with Benita right now.
1: That's sad.
0: Yes.
1: How is she coping?
0: I don't know. That's why I'm going there to be with her. She needs all the support she can get right now.
1: Yeah, so you're sleeping over, right?
0: Definitely, I will. And I don't know, how are you going to cope? Okay, Lisa is around. She'll take care of your needs.
1: Of course, definitely.
0: Okay.
1: So you have to go right away.
0: Immediately, I'm on my way immediately.
1: You should go right away.
0: Okay. Take care of yourself, baby.
1: You too.
0: Love you.
1: My regards to her. Just keep me posted, yeah? That's sad.

0: Hey, bro.
1: Sugar pie, what's up?
0: So, I heard everything she said.
1: And you know what that means for us, baby?
0: That we have the entire house to ourselves.
1: I'd just like you to say that again, baby. Just say it again.
0: That we have the entire house to ourselves.
1: Great. That's awesome. I don't even mind if she doesn't come back for a year, baby.
0: Oh, bro, she's your wife, and she deserves her husband to herself.
1: I understand, but we've been together for a very long time. Before she even dreamt about coming into the picture, like, I probably shouldn't have married her.

0: not that people were just going to begin to wag their tongues. Otherwise, why would I want to be with another person, another woman who's not the actual love of my life?
1: I know, bro, but...
0: Can you just stop all the buts? Can we just use our time well, baby? We don't have much time. I don't know if we have 6 hours, 8 hours, 12 hours, or, you know...

0: So what are we going to do now?
1: Bro, I've been telling you that we need to stop this thing. You don't listen to me.
2: For real? When do we have that discussion? Besides, have you not been enjoying it too?
1: Regardless, you are the man and you are the person in charge. We should have stopped this a long time ago.
2: The question right now is, what do we do?
1: She's your wife. So you have to go after her to explain things to her so that she understands.
2: What exactly am I going to explain to her? How do I explain? What do I tell her? Honey, wifey, something was in my sister's tongue and I was trying to use my mouth to bring it out. It doesn't make any sense.
1: Bro, she's your wife. You need to respect that. You have to explain it to her. In fact, we need to go and explain it to her.
2: What do you think we can find her right now?
1: I don't know. Wait, let's try to our friend's house.
2: Which of our friends? Anita?
1: Yes, that seems like the most likely place she could have gone to.
2: Okay, then let's go to Benita's ASAP.
1: Yes, but bro, wait. I hope you have something ready to tell her that is meaningful.
2: Let's just go.
3: Did I not see it? All the time he turned me down sexually. All the time he placed her desires above mine. He even stopped her from serving outside the state. I thought just a brother caring for his only sister, who happens to be his only surviving family member. I didn't know that. I can't imagine.
4: Babe, I said this before. You told me that they are just brothers and sisters. You even said that I had a dirty mind. I mean, I know I don't expect you to think of something like that, but it was clearing.
3: How comfortable were they in this? I mean, how? 3 years. 3 years of marriage, and I could count how many times I was intimate with my husband. I thought maybe stress from work. It was always like we're forcing him to make love to me.

0: I didn't know he was getting it from someone else. From his own sister.
1: From his blood sister.
0: Goodness.
2: Babe, the deed is already done. What are you going to do?
0: I don't know.
2: You have to.
0: I don't know what to do.
2: Don't cry now.
0: I'm clueless. I don't know what to do.

0: homelessness have a face? I'm sure it will be both of you. How dare you show your faces here? Don't you have any shame left?
1: Sorry, Benita. Please,
2: please
1: raise
2: here. Lisa, you sure have some nerves. I mean, after everything, some other girl would, you know, go and hide her face somewhere, if not committing suicide, but you came here with him. And you can still find your voice.
3: Benita, please. Can I at least talk to my wife? I know she's here with you, please.
0: Yes, your wife is here, but she doesn't want to see you.
2: I mean, I thought you were a perfect man. I know that men cheat naturally, but to cheat with your own... You know what? Just leave. She doesn't want to see you. Leave!
3: Listen, please, let me just talk to her. I beg of you.
4: Babes, it's fine. Let me face that. I'm sure your husband will not be happy with the drama around here.
0: Babe, you need time to process all of this. It's fine.
2: Speak now! Are you here to stare us in the face? Don't you have something to say? Say it and get out!
3: I am sorry. I know that what we did to you is totally unacceptable, totally unfair. Please, you don't deserve any of that. No, I'm sorry. Please, we are sorry. Please.
1: Sister, please, we are sorry.
4: What did you just call me? You call me sister after... I can't even say it with my mouth. Don't you have shame? What are you made of?
1: Sister, please, I know we're wrong, but...
4: Shut up! Shut up! I can't imagine... I can't imagine both of you... God, you disgust me.
3: Darling, I'm not trying to say that what we did is nice. I'm not even here to claim right. What we did is very shameless, very... fact. The extent of shamelessness is very appalling and evident. I just wish you could see my heart. I pray you can understand, like, how I wish you could just, like, be in my shoes.
4: God forbid I be in your useless, foolish shoes. Why did you bother getting married to me? Since you're in love with your sister, why did you waste my time? You could have left me alone. Why did you marry me?
3: That's the point. The world will never understand what we share. They can never understand our love.
2: Love? Hold on. Did I hear that right? Are you for real right now?
1: No, please. It was a mistake. He didn't mean it the way it came out.
4: Don't just shut up. You have fooled me enough. I think I know better now. I'm wiser now. Just leave.
2: Leave now. Still, you leave.
3: I'm sorry.

0: Jesus. Look, going to beg her was a very unnecessary mistake. She can go to hell for all I care.
1: Bro, stop it. The fact that she even responded to us is a miracle. We need to give her time to process this.
0: Look, I can't beg her more than this. I can't. Look, we have always wanted her out of the picture.

0: Can't you see? She's gone. Let's embrace this reality. This is who we are. Let's live our lives, babe.
1: Bro, stop it. Are you insane? Are you even listening to yourself? Do you think what we have is normal? What do you think would happen if the public ever hears about this? What we're doing before God is wrong, and you know it! This is a sacrilege, this is a taboo, this is an abomination! Why do you want us to continue to live in sin? Look, whatever we have is over right now. Yes, I'm done! You need to go and get your wife. Do you understand me? I'm done. No, it's over. Don't. It's over.

Rodríguez. Rodríguez. I could count how many times I was I thought maybe stress from work was always like we have a singing to you.

Look, look, whatever we have is over right now. Yes, I'm done. You need to go and get your wife. Do you understand that? I'm done. No, it's over. Don't. It's over. Bro, stop it. Are you insane? Are you even listening to yourself? Do you think what we have is normal? Do you want the public to hear about this?

0: I've been trying to understand this whole thing, but it's just not making sense. It's not. How did you get here?
1: Well,

0: it wasn't intentional.
1: It started when we were teenagers.
2: When you were teenagers?
1: We grew up in an estate. In a very big house. And our parents were very strict and overly protective. We weren't allowed to leave the house. We basically went from home to school, from school back to the house. Even when we were in school, we're being monitored.
0: We didn't even attend church or parties or, you know, have a life. The only person we basically had were ourselves.
3: Our mother never had time for us. She never had time for me, nor my sister, who was her daughter.
0: This was the formulation of our teenage life. We only had each other. We ate together. We slept together. We had our bathroom together. We only had each other. Even in our house, our parents didn't even have our time. We weren't allowed to access the outside world. But in their house, we could do anything we wanted. Our decoder had no restrictions. We watched whatever entertainment we could find. We started watching adult movies.
3: Until one day, we couldn't hold back the adolescent urge to explore anymore. That night, it was raining heavily. It was very cold, lonely. It was just the both of us, and it was dark. The lights were off. That night, the deed was done. And since then, till now, that's really been very, very difficult to stop. And since then, in all honesty, it's been a very, very big struggle. It's been really hard to stop. It's literally like an addiction.
4: Wait, and you guys didn't feel guilty committing this sacrilege?
0: You? Sacrilege. We did what felt natural to us.
3: That's right.
0: We had nobody to guide us. We had nobody to help us. Sister, see, I promise you, once you come back, everything is going to change. We've already promised. We're never, ever going to do that again.
4: Never going back to that home of abomination, home of sacrilege. Never. If we are done, I'm done with this marriage, this relationship, whatever you call it, I'm done. It's over between us.
3: Baby, please, I need you, baby. Please, I can't do this on my own. I need your support. I literally need help, and I admit it. I need you at this point.

it hard to forgive. Right, but let's look at it this way. These people are not normal. They're suffering from a psychological defect. They actually need help.

0: So I need you to see them as people that need help. And girl, that help is going to go from you forgiving them and guiding them.
1: Forgive them, I can. But going back to that house, I can't.
0: You have to. You have to. You can't do one and leave the other.
1: How do you expect me to? To be in the same house with my sister-in-law who has slept with my husband. Stay in the same house with her, eat and laugh together with her. How? I can't. I can't do that.
0: You know what? I think there's a way around it. Okay? Because, I mean, leaving those two people in the same house, that's dangerous.
1: I love Ifeanyi, no doubt, but I can't.
0: Look, you need to help him find help. I mean, you can make them go for therapy. I'm sure they will be fine. And afterwards, that Lisa gets to leave the house. I mean, to avoid further temptations between both of them. Please.
1: I don't know if this is the right thing to do, but I can only think of going back to that house when she's gone. She leaves her medical back, but I can't stay in that same house with her. It's not possible.
0: I understand.
1: I can't.

0: What happened
1: is wrong.
0: But then life will...
1: life will go on.
0: But I can't promise forgiveness yet.
2: Thank you. It's absolutely fine. I totally understand. And I'm grateful.
0: On one condition, though.
2: What's the condition?
0: Both of you will need to see a therapist.
3: A therapist? That's fine. I mean, I think we actually do need to see a therapist after all.
2: Do we really need to see a therapist? I mean, seeing a therapist, wouldn't it be as if we're washing our dirty linens outside? And besides, if I have to see a therapist, that invariably means that I'm not normal.
0: That's one problem with people that are not normal. They always feel like they're normal.
2: It's all right. Is there anything else? I mean, can we go now?
4: No, that's not all.
3: She would not be living with you guys right now. Yes. Because she has to be here and you guys undertake your therapeutic session. And afterwards, Lisa gets to leave the house before she can return. Because all of you cannot be in the same house.
2: Come on. Lisa, she doesn't have anywhere to go to. Where is she going to go if I ask her to leave? She's my only sister.
0: And your only bedmate, too.
2: It's okay. We'll just go and... while you're here, I'll try and sort things out and maybe get a place or something. Then I'll come back for you, my love. At least when you come back, we'll have a happy home, have a happy space.
3: You can just go.
2: I'll be back for you, my love.

like Lisa. Lisa. Lisa. Lisa.

0: Who was that?
1: Efe.
0: What does he want again?
1: He said that Lisa slumped, collapsed. I don't know what he's talking about. That she's unconscious. That he has taken her to the hospital.
0: So what does he want you to do?
1: That she come to the hospital and help him. That I know that he's not used to such situation. And I just feel like this is not a ploy for him to get me back to the house.
0: You know, you might be right, but I think we should give them the benefit of doubt. I mean, since this has to do with a matter of life and death, let's just go. I'll drive you there. And if he's trying to do anything funny, we'll just come back home. All right? Let's go.

0: Where is she?
1: She's in our ward. Doctor is examining her. I think he's going to be out soon.
0: What exactly happened to her? Why did she slump?
1: I really don't know. I just came downstairs to get something. Next thing, she was lying on the floor, almost lifeless. Thank you for coming.
2: There's no cause for alarm. She's stable now.
1: Are you sure, sir?
3: Yes.
0: But doctor, what exactly happened to her? Why did she slump? Is she having a fever or something?
3: My dear, like I said before, she's calm now and it's nothing serious. And if I may ask, who amongst you is the closest to her?
0: Both of us, we are both close to her.
3: Okay, I would like to see one of you in my office right now.
2: All right. Thank you.
0: Please.
3: Okay. Sorry for asking once again. Who is she to both of you?
4: She's my sister.
3: And who is she?
5: She's my wife.
3: Okay, that's good news then. That's good news.
4: Good news?
3: Yes. Your sister is 3 weeks gone.
0: Gone
3: to? She's 3 weeks pregnant.
0: What?
3: I don't quite understand the reaction I'm getting here. Is there a problem?
0: Excuse me, doctor.
6: Babe, what happened? Is she okay?
0: Let's leave this godforsaken place.
6: I don't understand. What? Babe.

0: What was that?
1: What was what exactly?
0: I thought we settled this already.
1: Settled what?
0: In Benita's house, we agreed that after the therapy, I would leave your house and go create a life of my own.
1: Who even said that I opted in for that therapy?
0: If you do want to continue with this scandalous life...
1: Look, you can call it whatever you want to call it. But the fact is, you're carrying our child.
0: What?
1: Yeah, the doctor confirmed that you're 3 weeks pregnant. And that automatically means that the child is mine.
0: No. It can't be.
1: What do you mean it can't be? Do you want me to call the doctor so you hear from the horse's mouth?
0: No. I mean, you can't be the father of my child.
1: What do you mean? Is there someone else?
0: Of course there's someone else. You think I'll allow you to get me pregnant?
1: What are you talking about? Look, you see, don't play with me. Don't play with me. If there is someone else, you better tell them to stay far away from the both of us. Because if I see anybody around you, I'm just going to do something very, very crazy.
0: Oh, so you want me to remain your mistress for the rest of my life? God will not allow you to do this to me. What is wrong with you? Effie, what is wrong with you? Look, I want to see how you want to continue this rubbish. When I leave your house, I'll leave your life.
1: No. You can't leave my life. I won't let you. You can't do that.
2: It is finished. She has destroyed everything. Everything.
3: I know this is hard for you, okay? I understand. But, you know, I don't even know what to say. Just, look, Effie, it's not worth all of this. I promise you, it's not worth this struggle. Just let it go. I mean, there's a child involved now. There's nothing anyone can do about it. Please, just let it go. Just let them do whatever they want to do with themselves. Please, don't be like this. Don't cry yourself. It's okay. You know I hate to see you like this.
2: She's destroyed everything.
3: I'm sorry.
2: She

0: Hello?
1: Hi, baby. What's up?
0: A lot is up. Well, I have news. I'm pregnant. But there is something very important we need to talk about. You see, the conversation will be really hard to have on the phone. So let's see in person. I'll just come over to you right now and then we can talk about it. Is that okay? Okay, that's fine. I'll see you in a bit, babe. Love you. Bye.

0: kwenu. Hello?
1: Are you there now?
0: No, I'm not. My brother locked me up in the house. Can you believe that? Can you please come over to the house if you don't mind, please?
1: So even if I come now, how do I enter? Or how do I come out? Why will he even do that in the first place?
0: Well, I think I have a spare key somewhere. So when you before you get here, I'll go search for it right now. Okay? Alright, see you in a bit.
1: I'm on my way.
0: Thanks. Efe!

0: Effie, what's the meaning of this now? Effie!
1: Is everything alright,
0: young Effie, what's the meaning of this nonsense?
1: Meaning of what, actually?
0: Why did you lock me up inside the house?
1: Well, you said you wanted to leave, so I had to do something about it. Or you think I'm a fool.
0: What does that mean? So you think you can stop me if I actually wanted to leave this house by locking me up inside the house? What is wrong with you?
1: Look, I'll do anything, anything to make sure that you're not out of my sight. Because I can't afford to leave you. I don't want to lose you.
0: Lose me? Lose me as in what? Because I'm a toy or what? What does that even mean? Are you listening to yourself? What is wrong with you?
1: Sister, I have said my own. You're not going anywhere. And that's final. Don't even think about anything stupid. Copish?
0: If you want to mean all this rubbish now, does this even make sense? What are you saying?
1: Google it.

0: Please come in.
1: Yeah. So what happened? How did you get the key eventually?
0: Just sit first, please.
1: You're dazzling, by the way.
0: Thank you.
1: Are you okay?
0: I have a confession to make.
1: What sort of confession is that?
0: I just want you to please promise me that you won't judge me.
1: Okay. Look, baby, if you're trying to scare me, then it's working.
0: No, that's not my intention. I just want you to please be open-minded. Not judge me. Or leave me at the end of this conversation.
1: Okay, I could try. Babe, are you fine?
0: Yes.
1: Are you sure you're good?
0: You know my brother, right? I told you about him.
1: I know your brother, yeah?
0: Yes.
1: Is he okay?
0: Yes. My brother and I are sleeping together.
1: Back that up a little bit. Wait, what?
0: I mean, it wasn't intentional. You see, when we were growing up, we had this really difficult childhood trauma that we had to suffer through. And because our parents didn't allow us to go out and mix up with other children. And it just, you know, kept going and we just couldn't stop. And, you know, we became adults and it just sort of became like...
1: Babe. Incest. I didn't think that was important enough for you to have spoken to me about.
0: I was ashamed.
1: Ashamed? Ashamed? Let me understand. So you're sleeping with your brother and sleeping with me at the same time?
0: No.
1: So who is the owner of the baby? How do you know the father of the baby is?
0: No, this is definitely your child. I stopped sleeping with him immediately we started sleeping together. Because I won't have my own life. I want my own home. That's why I started to date you. Do you understand?
2: What is going on here? And who is this young man?
0: He's my fiancé and the father of my unborn child.
2: The father of who? Now listen to me, young man. If I open my eyes and close it, I want you out of my house. So you're the guy that's been sleeping with my sister and you have the effrontery to come here. Are you out of your mind? If you leave and come back, whatever you see, just take it.
1: Excuse me! Sir! You sleep with your sister. I'm not even sure what I'm doing in this godforsaken place. You know what? I'm out.
0: Sylvester, please. I can't explain. Can you just, please?
2: She told him. Where do you think you're going? What? Look, it's not bad for me to stop my sister from leaving my house.
0: Which sister? You this wicked man! You ruined my life! And let me tell you something, this is the very last time you have an opportunity to ever do so.
2: What's your plan? Where do you want to go? I don't understand.
0: I'm going away. Going away, far from you.
2: We can settle this.
0: Settle what? Settle what? Look, there is no settling this matter. The only way this can be settled is if I go far away from you. Do you understand? So let me go.
2: Look, you will not do that. You won't do that. Don't you understand what's going on here? I'm literally ordering you not to go anywhere. Now, take this bag inside. Copish? Now take this thing and get inside. I said take this and get inside.
1: Lisa! Lisa!
0: I'm here. Babe! Baby! Please just help me with this luggage, okay? I'm going to get my many luggage. I have to leave this house right now. Please just.
3: What are you doing here?
1: Where's your brother?
2: I am here. Young man, a little while ago, I asked you not to be seen around my house. But here you are, forming James Bond, Abby. Something did worry you, Abby. Lisa, get inside. Lisa, move inside.
1: I'm not going to do that.
2: Oh.
1: Really?

Okay, guys. Hello? Hello, Vanessa. Vanessa, please, please. Please, I need your help. Yes, please, please. Just talk to me. Just talk to me. Please, please. See? You need to help me tell Grace that my brother just stabbed my fiance.

Entonces, I'm sorry. It was not my intention to ruin your home. Now I know that you should never allow your emotions to overcome your reason. I'm so sorry, it wasn't intentional. I'm sorry, please forgive me.

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0: Let me flog you. Suspension. Last class. Is that the extra? I tell you now. No, I am the biggest thing.
1: No way.
0: What I did like this.
1: See, I'll play.
0: You want to shuffle?
1: I'll play it. I'll
0: just shuffle. No problem. Let's go. Let's go. Yeah, come in.
2: Hello. Hi.
0: Gorgeous.
2: Good day.
0: Hi.
2: Good day.
1: I must say you're stunning.
2: Thank you.
1: Speaking, I'm single and ready to mingle.
0: What?
1: Have a seat.
2: Thank you.
3: Yeah, please sit. Who are you here to see?
2: Okay, I'm so sorry. I came to see my friend June. Is she in?
3: June?

0: No, she stepped out, but she'll be back shortly.
1: Oh, okay. Can I wait for her here, please?
2: Of course, of course. Of course, feel free. Would you want anything?
1: Thank you, I'm good.
0: Okay, would you like to offer her the house?
3: Oh, yeah.
0: Yeah. Please, do you want a drink or anything?
1: I'm very fine. Thank you.
0: All right, so just watch as I beat.
2: Come on, I've been beating you now.
0: Yeah, quiet, let me flog you in front of the lady.
2: Okay, let's see.
0: But you know what?
2: Let's see. Just,
0: let me mess you up. What's happening? You didn't shuffle this thing well.
2: But you just shuffled now.
0: Oh, yeah.
1: Oh, June, you're back.
4: Yeah, hi, Father. How long have you been here for?
1: Not too long to be bored.
5: Oh, I see.
1: Yeah, especially with these guys. This one here.
5: Which one?
1: It's so cool, this particular one.
2: What about me?
1: Of course, you too.
4: Off to
2: Thank
4: my
2: you.
4: Let's go. Off.
1: Okay, yeah. I'll be back.
2: You could at least say thank you for keeping your friend company. You too, side eye.
0: Some people are just so stiff, ungrateful.
2: Let's get back to the game. I need to beat you.
0: Yeah, just never cheat.
2: No, I know they cheat now. Oga, play game. No, they look my game. Play.
0: I won't check that time.
2: Oga, go market now. You know, if you get card, you check. Go market first. Nice.
5: Babe, like really?
4: Like really?
1: Really, what have I done?
5: You just met these guys and you're sitting and smiling and shining teeth with them, throwing yourself at them. You know them before.
4: Okay, I think I've overstepped my boundary. I'm really sorry about that. But that guy is actually cool. They're cool. So what's the problem?
5: Oh, please. What can be cool? What cool can come out of that nasty boy, Mike?
1: Which of them?
5: Your cool guy, not boring guy.
4: Oh, I'm sorry. I didn't get their names. My bad.
5: Perfect. You don't need to know their names because they're of no use to you.
1: Baby girl, calm down. What's the problem? I don't understand. What's really happening? Because I think right now I'm beginning to get lost. Those guys are actually very cool. He's such a Prince Charming. Didn't you see his body build?
4: Heel, please.
1: Heel, please. Wow. But, oh my God, that's your kind of spec now. Why is it so hard for you to relate with them? What's happening?
4: Please, please, and please. He's not my spec. Can never be my spec. I reject it. Cheers, babe.
1: Okay. So which of them is your husband, if I may ask?
4: Frank, I beg you in God's name, don't call him that. Please.
1: Whatever, which of them?
4: Your Prince Charming.
5: Mike! Babe!
4: Congratulations, shake me.
1: Shake me now, congratulations. Mike. Because, I said it, because that guy is just so cute. Listen, as far as this deal is concerned, you have found a husband. You've seen your man. Just calm down, just relax. Breathe in and breathe out.
4: Thank you in God's name. Look, I'm just trying to tolerate that guy and his nasty attitude because of the show or because of the supervisors. That's just it. Else, I can't deal with a man like that. He's annoying.
6: You have to know how to deal. You have to rehearse, start rehearsing. You have to know how to deal. Because the last time let me just even remind you, this deal is a $1 million kind of deal. We must not lose so.
5: Ah.
1: Do not let the devil use you, please.
4: Amen.
1: Don't let the devil work.
4: Thank you, accurate timekeeper, accurate reminder.
1: That's
4: Thank
1: my name.
4: Thank you for reminding me.
1: Yes.
4: I'm here.
1: That's my name.
4: Can I breathe now?
1: You can breathe now, after you've cooperated.
4: I
1: What did you cook? I'm actually very hungry.
4: My girl, there's no food in the house, no cooked food in the house. But now we have a chef in the house. You can go to the kitchen and exhibit your skills. You know you're good at that.
1: I should go and exhibit my skills in your husband's kitchen.
4: Stop it. I beg. You can go downstairs and have fun in the kitchen. You know I hate to cook, so go have fun.
1: In your husband's house.
4: Franca. Stop it.
1: Oh my goodness, this girl is just so funny. Trust me.
4: That my king. That boy is so annoying. I don't even know why
1: God created him. He's hot, he forgets.
4: Hot and annoying.
1: Hot and handsome.
4: His attitude is nasty. His mouth is nasty. Like,
1: for you?
4: He's horrible.
1: Horrible. But he was nice to me.
4: That's how you open it.
1: You better calm down. Calm
4: smiling.
1: Down.
4: From here to here. Never see five boys before. You see five boys before.

0: Hi.
1: Hi.
0: I got you something light.
1: Oh, thank you.
0: You're welcome. I hope you like it.
1: Yeah. You didn't need to stress yourself and to have, you know. But thanks. This is the first time somebody's making me food in this house.
0: Are you serious?
1: Yeah.
0: Oh, it's all good. Just go ahead, okay? Have a taste and then not conclude yet until you taste it.
1: Okay.
0: You know, I'm sure you like it.
1: Yeah, you should teach your friend anything or two about this.
0: Okay. Okay. It's all good. Go ahead. Bye.
1: Okay. I'll let you know
0: if you like it. Bye.
1: Yeah, bye.
2: Franca, this jollof rice is really tasty. There's something about it. I'm definitely having another plate after this one.
3: Are you serious?
0: Mm-hmm. Oh, I'm glad you like it.
2: I do. Hmm. Very tasty.
3: Come to think of it. So that means Mike was actually correct. Mike Elliott told me today that he enjoyed the food even when he hadn't tasted.
2: Wait. What? You did what?
3: Oh, I'm so sorry. I forgot to tell you that I gave Mike some food earlier today.
2: Why would you do that? Why? Why are you sending him food? Why?
3: Jim, calm down. Why are you sending
2: him food? No. Tell me, whose side are you on? You know how I feel about that guy. Now you're serving him food.
3: I haven't done anything bad. Why are you sounding this way?
2: You know, it's fine. You know what? Come and be going. You've overstayed your welcome.
3: Are
2: please.
3: You asking me to leave?
2: Yes, leave. Because I don't know what next you'll serve him and who else you'll be serving. What was the meaning of that?
3: Okay, I'm sorry.
2: No. Sorry doesn't count. Please leave. You have to leave.
3: I'm sorry now. No, you want to use that to push me, so you don't give me share. Is that what you're trying to do?
2: We share. No, if I'll give her the whole pot now.
3: You won't give me my cut. Abempe, calm down. Relax.
2: That you're giving him my food. For what?
3: I'm sorry. Can we just leave?
2: I beg.
3: Please.
2: And you gave him his tuko.
3: I'm sorry. It's not intentional. Let's stop. Am I going nowhere? We
2: die
3: here.
2: Smile. And then leave me. Forgive her and the whole pot now.
4: Dush.

0: Okay. Hello, baby.
1: Hey, babe. You know I miss you so much. When are you coming to see me?
0: I miss you more. I miss you more, baby.
1: That's a lie. If you missed me, you should be here cuddling me to sleep.
0: Come on, I miss you. You know what? I've been busy, all right? I'll come and see you next weekend.
1: All right, fine. I hope you remember.
0: I will. I hope that guy is not disturbing you.
1: He dare not. Not at all. If he tries it, I'll give him what he deserves.

0: I trust you, my baby. No, that's why I accepted you to go for this game. Because I know nothing will go wrong.
1: Of course, babe, nothing will ever go wrong at all.
0: I get it. So, what will you keep for me when I come?
1: I'll keep my beautiful self for you and my love for you. Just bring yourself here.
0: That's sweet. All right, no problem. Take care of yourself.

0: I miss you. All right, baby.
1: All right, bye. I love you. Bye.
2: I love you.
1: and my sugar will be there too.
2: You guys like each other so much, man. But what's up? Are you really serious with that game?
1: Mm-hmm.
2: For real?
1: Yeah, for real. For real. For
2: so
1: real.
2: What happened to Joe?
1: Make that one rest first, I pick.
2: Guys!
1: My brother, play this game now.
2: That was a domino.

0: Oh, baby.
1: I missed you.
0: I missed you too.
1: Look at you. Just a few weeks and you're already looking emaciated. So
0: baby, you're asking too many questions. Please, let's sit. Hey, sit here. I don't want you contacting any negative energy.
1: Guess what? I got your favorite meal. Mm. I know you like it.
2: Baby girl. A woman that knows how to cook. Baby, let me tell you something.
0: You're the real definition of a wife material that I can vouch with my full chest. Not like this lazy fowl that I'm living with.
3: Oh, that's so funny, coming from a man that has the kind of taste for a girlfriend. By the time I'm done with you, you'll quit the show.
2: What are you talking about? Have you seen my girl?
3: Oh, please, I can see her right there.
2: My girl is thick.
3: She looks like the food she's bringing for you.
0: Unlike you, very slim thing that I don't know. She's not even loaded. Baby, look at you now. Mm-hmm. Ah, look at this. This is a real African queen.
1: Oh, gosh. Don't mind her.
0: Ignore her, baby.
1: But, babe, it seems you guys are sworn enemies. What's going on?
0: Baby, just ignore that fool, okay? I'm so happy that you're here. That's the most important thing.
1: That's why you guys are acting like this. Better win the money. For us, you know we need it.
0: Are you joking? Baby, come on now. Don't play. I'm going to win the money. And when I do, I want to divorce our ass so we can start a real life together.
1: I can't wait. I miss you.
0: I miss you too.
1: Don't worry, I got you.
0: Right?
1: Mm-hmm.
0: Yeah, you do. You're looking too sexy, bro.
1: Thank you.
0: Everywhere's just it's giving.
1: So I think I should stay over the weekend so I can make you good food.
0: That's a good idea.
1: Right.
0: Maybe you're a life, have I told you that you're a lifesaver? Mm-hmm.
1: I'm blushing.
0: Well, maybe after I eat this food, I can eat this other food right here. Mm-hmm.
1: You want other food?
4: Madam. What are you still doing in my kitchen? Are you not done cooking the poison you've been cooking for the past hours?
1: As you can see, I'm
4: cooking. Oh, I can see you've been in here doing rubbish for ages. And let me remind you that this kitchen and every provision in this house is for Mike and I. So you don't have a say or business in it.
1: Auntie, listen up. I don't have strength to battle words with you.
4: Oh.
1: And as far as my boyfriend is concerned, I have a say in this house because he's involved in the deal. So listen, don't you ever come here to come and stress me again. And I know you want to keep my baby with hunger, but your plan will not work. It won't work.
4: Do I look like I care if your baby lives or not? I don't care. He can die of starvation or hunger. I don't care. Okay? Now, hurry up and finish whatever rubbish it is you're doing in this kitchen and carry yourself out of my kitchen. Because I need to use it.
1: You must be joking.
4: Look, I'm giving you 1 hour. What am I even saying? 20 minutes to finish up the poison and whatever it is you're doing here and carry your lazy self out of my kitchen. If I come back here and you're still here, you won't like what I'll do to you. Try me.
1: Look at this one. Can you imagine the nonsense? Nakishi, you witch. Rubbish.
4: Honestly, babe, I am not happy. I'm not happy at all. These people are trying to frustrate me in this house, but I will not let it happen because I'm ready for them.
5: Baby, calm down, okay? What happened?
4: Can you imagine that mannerless boy called Mike?

0: bringing in his mannerless girlfriend into this house to talk to me anyhow.
1: Okay, just calm down. I will come and see you soon, all right?
0: Please, I need you to come over, babe, please.
1: So can you smile for me now, my queen?
0: I'm smiling already, I am smiling.
1: I love you too.

0: Hey, hey, hey, young woman, just go down to that kitchen and clean up the mess you made there.
1: Dude, are you insane? How dare you barge into my room without knocking? Can't you see I was busy?
0: Please tell your dirty girlfriend to go clean up that kitchen she made a mess of.
1: You will not speak to my girl.
0: Speak to her if she doesn't get up there and go clean up the kitchen.
2: Baby, don't worry, I will handle her.
0: You will handle who?
2: You, of course.
0: And who do you think you're talking to? Who did you leave that mess for?
2: You. Since you can't cook, at least you can clean up the kitchen.
0: Look, I can tolerate this, your mannerless and stupid boyfriend, but not you. Go downstairs, go to the kitchen, and clean up the mess you made! You think this is the gutters you're coming from?
2: When you're done talking, you can leave.
1: June, please, get out of my room. Please.
0: I will not leave. Look, look, see. If I come back to this room, and you've not cleaned up that kitchen, you both won't like what I'll do to you. Try me.
2: Get lost.
0: Dirty things.
2: Baby, just leave her. Let's see. Don't mind that.
3: She's good.
2: She has a thing.
0: Can you imagine the audacity? The stupid girl told Mike right in my face that she would handle me. What would he say? He had nothing to say. The only thing he's good at is showing love all over the place with him and his ugly girlfriend. Frank, this is the problem I have with you. You don't know when to shut up, open your mouth and say rubbish. I hate your sense of judgment. Me, jealous of those fools. How can I be jealous of them? Please, what is there to be jealous about? What? Those two annoying fellows. Mannerless too. I beg. He said he was going to come this weekend and I can't wait. You know me now, you know what I can do. You go hear him. You don't start, Abby. I beg, avoid me.

0: Yeah, how are you?
1: Oh, baby.
2: I missed you so much.
0: I missed you.
1: Oh my God. Thanks for coming.
0: Wow, you look so beautiful. Come on.
1: Thank you so much for coming.
0: Baby.
1: I've missed
0: you. You're welcome.
1: Did
0: miss
1: you
0: more.
1: Miss me?
0: Of course, I'm
1: here. Yeah, please sit. Oh my God, babe. You don't know how excited I am to see you.
0: Me too, baby. What are you eating?
1: Nothing, I'm just snacking and waiting on you.
0: Oh my God. I'm missing someone, baby.
2: Baby, stop, stop, stop.
0: Come on. I thought you said you missed.
2: Of course I did, but not for this.
0: Then for what?
2: I didn't you miss my pretty face?
0: I see you on video call every day.
2: Sorry, I've missed you now. Why stop now? Why are you doing this? Stop. Why you can't you just spend quality time with me? What are you trying to do now?
0: I'm going.
2: Why? I thought you said you missed me. You promised to spend the weekend with me.
0: Babe, that's because I thought you were allowed me to have my way. I never knew you still have that your principle of marriage before sex. Come on.
2: So that's why you want to leave?
0: Yeah, I want to leave.
2: Wait, Josh, do you love me at all?
0: You know I do. I love you so much, I'm a woman.
2: You love me, but you want to walk out on me because I don't want to have sex with you. Well, how about spending quality time with me? You barely just got here. Now you want to dash out.
0: You know what? Let me just go. Because I'm so much in the mood. I want to make it normal.
2: That shouldn't matter. We can spend quality time together. Talk. Ask me how I feel. Mustn't. Come on, baby.
0: For how long? I'm tired.
2: You can't be tired. Come on, don't be. Josh, don't do this.
0: I'm going home.
2: You're not going home. No, you're joking. Huh. I know you're not going anywhere. You're just acting on this issue.
0: Okay.
2: Wait. I want Mike to come down and see us eating before we start.
0: I don't understand. So I have to wait for Mike to come down before I eat my meal?
2: Yes, because he does it all the time when his girlfriend is around. So it's my turn now.
0: Oh, babe, please. I'm very hungry.
2: Don't worry. He'll be down very soon. Don't worry. A few minutes, he'll come down.
0: Babe.
2: Yeah?
0: Why do you want to make him feel jealous?
2: No, it's not like I want to make him jealous because I know he's jealous already, but I just want him to have a full dose of it. Full dose.
0: June. I hope it's not what I'm thinking.
2: What are you thinking?
0: I hope you've not started developing feelings for him.
2: For who? That monkey. That mannerless boy. How can I develop feelings for somebody like that? How? Babe, look. It's you that I love, and you know it. It's just that I want to see the look on his face when he sees me and you eating and having a good time and chatting and laughing. Because he does it all the time with his girlfriend, so I want to pay him back. Don't worry, he'll be here very soon.
0: It's all right. No problem. Just wait for him. When he comes, both of you should eat.
2: Babe.
0: Yeah?
2: Come on now. You mean you don't want to wait? He'll be here
0: wait
2: very
0: for
2: soon.
0: What? I've lost my appetite.
2: No,
0: eat
2: now,
0: your
2: babe.
0: Food.
2: No, babe. You wait. He will be here very soon. A few minutes. He'll come. I promise. Babe. Just have waited a little bit.
3: Oh, I'm being a head big. Hello, young man. Who are you and what are you doing here?
0: I should be asking you that. Who are you and what are you doing here?
3: What? Mike? Joan?
0: What are you doing?
3: Excuse me.
0: Where are you going?
3: What is it that why to ask me such a stupid question? Huh?
0: Well, If you must know, I am June's fiance.
3: For your information, I have put a lot into this business. Your presence right here can ruin everything for me. Okay?
0: What? They say they can live their normal life, so what is it?
3: Yeah, family, friends, yes. But not a lover like you. Listen, the external supervisor are in town and your presence here can ruin everything. Start living now. Okay? I want to inform you both in very simple language that the external supervisors are in the country. And you both know what that means, right?
1: We don't know what it means. Or rather, I don't know what it means. Can you please explain further?
3: Well, it simply means that you both need to cut down on your visitors and concentrate on how to grab the money. Because these supervisors, they can come around anytime for the examinations.
4: Okay, can you give us some clues to the kind of questions they may possibly ask?
3: I don't know for now, but Mark.

0: Standard advice is that you both need to concentrate on each other. Huh? Concentrate on how to get the money so that this business can come to a successful end. Okay? And always remember, though you are allowed to live your normal life, let it sink into your head the reason why you're here is for business, nothing more.
1: All right, Mr. Dixon. Thank you for always having us in mind. But we're going to do our best to win this game and the money.
0: Wow, that sounds nice. Oh, but please, do not fail me.

0: This is nice. Interesting that you already served my food.
1: I'm just being nice. Don't get used to it. It's not going to happen every day.
0: Right.
1: Yeah, I'm just doing it so the supervisors don't walk in on us and see how we actually leave.
0: Okay. Want you to feed me. What's funny? Did I say something funny?
1: I can see you're not hungry. If you can't feed yourself, then leave the food.
0: Look, be careful. There's CCTV in the house.
1: Just so you know, this is not leading to anywhere or anything.
0: If Uncle. What is it going to lead to? You barely talk to me.
1: I barely talk to you because you have nothing nice to say to me.
0: This food is actually nice.
1: Oh my God, there goes a compliment from him. Wow, that's a first. Thank you.
0: Did you just say thank you? For the first time in history, you said thank you.
1: You're complimenting my cooking, so.
0: Interesting. Okay, my turn.
1: No, what was that?
0: Why are you being so local?
1: Why do you want to feed me? I can feed
0: Ladies
1: myself.
0: enjoy being pampered. Just enjoy the moment. Oh, okay, you don't want, you want spag instead? Okay. Come on, just enjoy the moment.

0: Okay, I will enjoy the moment and thank you.
1: Your shakari is too much.
0: Thank you.
1: You speak too much English.
0: I learned from the best.
1: I can't believe you said thank you.
0: This is the first time you're saying something nice to me. This is the first time you're being nice to me.
1: This is the first time you're being nice to me. Oh, now you're laughing. I'm funny. I'm a comedian.
0: You're cracking me up. So you can actually make someone laugh and not mad.
1: Wow.
0: So many sides to you.
1: Oh, maybe I should go on stage and do comedy. Yeah?
0: You're cracking me up.
1: And you're smiling. Like you're giving us different sides today. That's nice.
2: Yes, ma'am. Hopefully, we are expecting you people. But on what particular date?
3: We haven't fixed a date yet. But all you need to do is to inform them that I and my team were showing up very soon.
2: Yes, ma'am. I will do just that.
3: All right. That'll be all for now. If anything comes up, I'll give you a call.
2: Nice one, ma'am. Oh, do have a nice day ahead of
3: you. All right, you too. Enjoy yourself.
2: Okay, bye.
4: God, I pray my people compose themselves and be on good behavior that particular day. I really need this money.
3: Dixon.
2: Yes, ma'am.
3: You can call your people now for the preliminary question. I hope they are ready for it.
2: Yes, ma'am. They're much ready.
5: And the exercise will be done separately. Once we are done with Mr. Mike, we'll summon Mrs. June for her own.
2: All right, sir. Should I allow them now?
3: Yes, please. Because we have 1 hour, 30 minutes here. Because others are waiting for us.
2: Okay, then. Let me... Excuse me.
5: All right. Mr. Mike, you're welcome for the first diary section of the first couple game show organized by the World Couple Empowerment Franchise.
6: I must say that you are very lucky to be part of this very event. And without wasting much of your time, let's commence.
7: Thank you. And thank you for giving me an opportunity to be a part of the show.
6: Okay, without wasting more time, let's commence with the questions. Lady G, carry on.
3: All right, Mr. Mike.
7: Yes,
3: how long have you known your wife, Mrs. June?
7: Oh, we've known each other for about 5 years now.
3: Mr. Mike?
7: Yes, ma'am?
3: Please, can you drop your mobile phone? Pressing of mobile phone is not allowed for now.
7: Yes. Sorry, ma'am.
3: So you said you have known your wife for 5 years?
7: That's correct.
3: Any evidence to show for that? I mean, like a child?
7: Not yet, but we had 2 miscarriages within the space of 2 years.
3: Oh, so sorry about that.
7: Yes, thank you.
3: All right, so what is your wife's favorite lovemaking position?
7: Doggy style. I think she likes doggy style.
5: I think it's not an affirmative answer. Just go straight to the answer.
7: Oh, my wife definitely likes doggy style.
3: And what's your favorite lovemaking position?
7: Oh, same thing. Doggy style.
5: Okay.
7: Yeah.
5: The next question. What's your wife's favorite meal at night?
7: Rice.
5: Rice? Okay, and yours?
7: Noodles.
5: Okay. I think that will be all for now.
3: Okay.
7: Okay.
3: All right, you can usher in Mrs. June.
7: Okay, thank you.
3: You're welcome.
7: Thanks.

0: Mrs. June, what is your husband's best sexual position? Mrs. June, we're still waiting for your response.
1: My husband's best sexual position is missionary.
0: Mm.
1: Yes.
0: And yours?
1: I don't have a particular sexual position, ma'am.
2: Okay, noted. Mrs. June, how long have you known your husband, Mr. Mike?
1: Not up to 2 years. We just met and we just couldn't wait to get married.
0: Any child or miscarriages?
1: None at all. I've never been pregnant.
0: Interesting. What's your husband's best dinner meal?
1: You know, my husband is a typical African man, so his best meal for dinner is semo and egusi soup.
0: Oh. And yours?
1: I don't eat at night. I just eat fruit.
2: All right. I think that should be all for now, Mrs. John. It may take you a little while.
0: All right, go along with your husband's phone.
1: Okay.

0: microphone.
1: Yeah.
0: This whole thing is becoming so uncomfortable, asking me questions I have no answers to.
1: Like what?
0: They're asking me, what's your favorite sexual position? How am I supposed to know that?
1: Why would you know that? Are we not a couple? What did you tell them?
0: How am I supposed to know that? We've not done it before.
1: If I don't get this money, I'll just sell you to one Yahoo Plus guy. I think you'll be more useful there.
0: Look how he's talking. Tell me one question you got right. Tell me.
1: Easy. They asked me what your favorite food is for dinner, and I said rice. That was smart thinking because I know ladies love rice day and night.
0: I don't eat rice. I don't eat food for dinner. I eat fruits.
1: Fruits?
0: Yes, it's not every lady that loves rice. We're not birds. Gosh.
1: Still, if I don't get this money, I will never forgive you.
0: Neither will I.
1: Who eats fruit at night?

0: So what's going to happen now? Do you think we ruined our chance?
1: I beg, don't talk to me.
0: You're so
1: Stay on your own, okay?
0: God. You're so annoying.
1: No, you are annoying.

0: answered questions correctly.
1: I don't know, ask him, because he has a way of messing things up all the time.
2: Really? Did you answer any of your questions correctly? You're just being unnecessarily difficult.
0: I hope things don't take a new turn.
2: Huh?
1: Hopefully.
0: Your attention will be needed shortly.
1: Look, Mr. Mike, I don't care about you. I don't know about you. As for me, I already have a budget for a life-changing investment for this money. And nothing, not even you or your nasty attitude will stop me because I am determined to make it to the finals.
2: Mrs. June, do you know what you are? A daydreamer. You should Google it. So, you are budgeting to spend money that you're not willing to work hard for. Huh?
1: You're more of a daydreamer than I am.
2: You're a criminal. You're a thief.
3: Yes, Mr. Dixon. Are you sure that you presented a true couple to us? Because with their answers, we would love to sign their marriage certificate.
4: You don't need to worry yourself, sir. They are a true couple. And I have their marriage certificate.
5: How long have you

0: Truth be told, I got to know them in our earliest auditions, and from then, they've been married for some years now.
1: Are you aware that this couples game show is for couples who are married for at least 1 year that are eligible to participate in this game show?
0: Yes, ma'am. I'm aware. And I can bet you this couple have been married for some years now. And they have their marriage certificate.
2: She's alright. You say so. But we will not tolerate any damages if this happens. Okay?
0: Noted.
2: Sorry.
0: Thank you.
1: You're welcome.
3: Oh my God, why is she not picking up our calls?
4: I hope they make it.
3: Make it? How can they even make it when they're not even friends? This girl is just so frustrating. And if you see this guy, Mimi, this guy is so cute and very fun to be with. Our friend is not just cooperating and it's so hard.
4: I think I know what the problem is. You know, June loves Josh a lot and she wouldn't want anything that would ruin her relationship with Josh. In as much as they both agreed on this mission, she still needs to be extremely careful.
3: For real? Then Josh should have just saved us the stress and made it very easier for us. It was good with her.
4: Yes. Come on, girlfriend. Josh swims in money. When you don't expect him to go on that mission with her.
3: Yeah, that's not a good excuse. Because even the richest man in Nigeria, in the world, still wants more money. Please, I beg. Just don't even make that. Don't even say that. Don't even go there, okay? It's not a good excuse. Just stop it.
4: On a second thought, you are right anyways. Just try her number again. She might pick this time around. Come on.
5: Mr. and Mrs. Matthew, I will not mind words but to tell you people that we are not impressed with your diary section. You people don't have a relationship. It is a shameful thing that a couple who has been together for more than a year do not have a relationship, neither do you have any marital goals.
6: So I wonder how you both are living under one roof as a couple, housemates.
5: We are not here to talk with you. We're here to talk to you. Are you people aware that you failed all the questions that was filed to you at the game show?
2: Yes.
5: And to that end, you people have lost 30 marks. And to qualify you to the physical finals, you have at least to make 50 marks.
6: Well, this session is 30 marks and you've lost it. And you have 70% to qualify you to the final. But you can still make it to the final only if you can get up to 40% of the rest of the questions in your next diary section, if successful. Do you understand that?
4: Baby girl, cheer up. This is not the end of the world. All you need to do now is maximum cooperation and things will fall into place.
7: Just don't understand my frustration. That guy is unapproachable and I needed to ask him some questions.
3: The thing is, there's some things you don't need to ask. This is business, for goodness sake. Just stay focused. I just study him and that's all.
4: Franca is right anyways. You guys should just stop fighting. Eh? Better win this money, oh. Eh? You need to win this money. It's better you get this dollar that is knocking at your door in millions.
3: See this one. God. So now money be your own problem.
4: Before Uncle, at least I get to be rewarded for the moral support.
3: Moral support.
7: Girls, this is serious. It's not funny. Don't make a joke out of it.
4: Very serious. So, what do we do to correct all this? Because we need this money. I know we are not part of this game, but so you know, if you win, we win.
3: Listen, baby girl, I think what you need to do right now is to vacate this room and move over to his room sharp.

0: no time.
1: Excuse me.
0: Just to get to know you better.
1: Ha! I don't have to think of another plan.
0: I disagree with you on that. I don't. Okay, so when next are these supervisors coming around again?
1: I don't have an idea.
0: You need to do something. I mean, even if it means rehearsal, asking him things about himself while you jot it down and he will do the same. You mustn't move into his room before you get to know him more.
1: That's true.
2: Mrs. Sandra, welcome to the first section of the couples game show.
3: Thank you, sir.
2: We would want you to cooperate with us and answer your questions truthfully as we commence, okay?
3: Okay, sir.
4: All right, Mrs. Sandra. Here's your first question. Your husband, has he ever raised his hands on you on or before marriage?
3: No. My husband would never do such a thing. In fact, that's what he hates the most.
2: Yeah, that's also a domestic violence. Your second question.
3: Okay.
2: How many times does your husband make love to you in a week?
3: Three times a week. One day and then he rests the next day.
4: Okay. Here's your next question. Have you ever deprived your husband or turned your husband down whenever he initiates lovemaking?
3: Yes, ma'am.
2: Okay, your final question.
3: Okay, sir.
2: What is your husband's best food?
3: He likes white rice with vegetable stew. And then sometimes he does a mix of fiber and carbohydrates.
4: Noted. That'll be all for now. Thank you.
2: Okay, let's have your husband on board.
3: Okay, thank you so much.
2: That's okay.

0: Listen, I had to come back to speak to both of you because I am so disappointed. I mean, how come vibrant young people like you face such an adventurous task? Tell me.
1: Mr. Dixon, I apologize.
2: You should apologize very well because all of this is your fault.
1: Stop. Are you serious?
2: Yeah.
0: Stop it, both of you! What's wrong with you? You behave like adults. Huh? Do you have an idea how much I've invested into this show, this business of ours? Huh? I give you a life-changing opportunity and you throw it at my face. Are you insane?
2: We're deeply sorry, sir. Please, what can we do to make amends?
0: Well, all right. The secondary session is usually the toughest because that's when they get to know your vision, your purpose in life. Of course, no organization will give you a whopping sum of $1 million without knowing or having evidence of what you want to use the money for.
1: That means we really need to get to know each other because we don't know what kind of questions they may throw at us.
0: Exactly. You know, that bone is what missing. Now you guys need to work on it and throw it at their faces next time.
1: We've heard you, Mr. Dixon. I believe the next thing to do is make amends. I've learned my lessons and I believe that June has also learned her lessons. Moving forward, I promise my unwavering cooperation.
0: June, you heard him. What do you think?
2: I'll try my best then and cooperate. Maybe get a book and jot down what he likes and what he doesn't like and await their next visit.
1: But can you hear yourself? You want to get a book to jot down my visions, my likes? And read it to them like a nursery rhyme?

0: Good.
1: Okay, guys. It seems we are good to go. Listen, just walk on it in there. Bring the money home. That all matters. Okay?
0: Sir Doug Dixon, I think you should be talking to her specifically, not me.
2: No,
0: because I'm ready to
1: not work. Again!
3: Mr. Ben, have you ever hit your wife before?
4: No, why would I do a thing like that? I only scold her when she does something wrong.
5: Okay, noted. Second question. Okay. How many times do you make love to your wife?
4: Three times. Yeah. But I would like to rest a day after each.
3: Yeah. That's good. So, your wife, has she ever turned you down whenever you want to make advances at her?
4: Well, you know women now. Of course, yes. Yeah.
5: Okay. Your final question. What is your wife's best meal?
4: She loves to have toast, bread, and tea.
3: Okay, that's good. Yeah. And what's your favorite meal at night?
4: I like rice and vegetable. I always love to have my carbohydrate.
5: Okay. That will be all for now, Mr. Ben.
0: Okay.
5: You can join your wife upstairs, okay?
0: Okay.
6: Mr. and Mrs. Ben, I must applaud the two of you for doing great so far.
4: Thank you.
7: Thank you.
6: And for this, the both of you have scored 30%.
7: What? Oh my goodness, baby! Thank you so much, honey. Thank you for doing this with me.
5: Thank you. Yeah, honestly, I must confess that I am impressed with both of you. Just you only have 10% left to get to the final.
4: Thank you.
5: Okay. So keep on the good work.
4: Thank you.
5: And good luck.
4: Thank you. Thank you. Thank you.
6: All right. That'll be all for now, guys. We hope to see you guys some other time.
4: Thank you, sir. Thank you, ma. Thank you. Thank you. I'm so glad we could do this with you, and we hope we emerge the winner, you know, by God's grace.
0: Thank you. Thank you.
6: All right.
8: Yeah. Good luck.
4: Thank you, sir.
6: Thank you.
7: Thank you, sir.
8: All right.
7: This calls for a huge celebration.
8: Yeah.
7: Hideo, let me go ahead.
8: Wait.
7: What?
8: I'll ask you one question.
7: If
8: we both win this $1 million each, what are you going to do with yours?
7: I'll gladly spend it on you, baby. Are you? So I'm going to get you the latest Range Rover.
4: Are you kidding me?
7: I'm going to spoil you dirty, baby.
6: I'm so happy.
8: Yeah, I'm happy too.
7: I'm so happy. So babe, what are you going to do with yours?
8: Why you be asking me that kind of question? You don't trust me. Listen, I'm going to spoil you, daddy. I'm going to spoil. See, I'll buy you all the most expensive thing in this world.
7: My husband.
8: You trust me now. I do not see. Look at you. Please go and bring the wine.
7: All right.

How do I serve him this fruit? I am trying my best to make this thing work, but his pomposity will not allow him to calm down. If I should serve him now, he will start feeling like a champ. I think I need to learn how to cut his ego this time around.

0: so.
1: I'm gonna teach you girls a lesson.
2: Who's playing first? You or me?
0: It's me, but.
1: Who's up to it?
0: Okay.
2: Okay.
0: What's that? Play now.
2: What are you hiding? I'm still going to beat you regardless. I'll still win.
1: Stop cheating.
2: I'm still going to win. Play.
0: General. Pick. Guys, I think I'm finished sleeping. Like, I'm exhausted.
2: Why now? Let's play some more. Come on. We just started this game.
0: Okay.
1: Are you sure they're not smooching inside?
0: On a second thought, that could be true. Because it's almost an hour she went in there.
2: And if that's true, then I'll be the most happiest person ever.
0: Franca!
2: Because that's what we're praying for, Nabi.
0: Really?
2: Is that what we're praying for? Let's be real.
0: I think I should call her. Okay. Let me call her. She's not picking.
2: Then Allah have it. Okay? Let them enjoy themselves. Babe, but you know before I will. This guy can worry. I don't understand. You can worry.
0: Abio. I just feel that they should give us the result that we are looking for. Yes.
2: After all, they are married, so why are you bothering yourself?
1: Yeah, your friend doesn't like the sound of that. That's the reason she's always away the mic.
2: It's all good.
0: She's calling.
2: Okay.
0: Hello? Where are you? Okay. Franca, she's in her room. Please go and see her.
2: Okay, let's go then.
0: Yes.
1: That's no,
2: I'll be right back.
0: All right, see
2: that's
0: you.
2: Good, I'm coming back.
0: Okay, you will?
2: Yes, of course.
0: All right.
2: I must beat you. I must really beat you.

0: Why do I feel like you're avoiding me?
1: Oh, please, Mike, stop.
0: What is Mike? That's how you called me Mike in front of the supervisor. Why can't you call me something sweet?
1: Something sweet like what?
0: Like baby boy. Like my king, my love.
1: How about calling you my majesty? Your highness, my lord. How about that?
0: Stop playing.
1: I'm serious. You don't like that?
0: You know, you actually have a beautiful smile. Exactly. You should smile more often.
1: Okay, so what do you want?
0: I think we should stop fighting. I think we should get to know each other. You know, actually try to make this work. We're talking about $1 million. It's a lot of money. We should at least try.
1: What do you want to know about me?
0: I want to know what you like, your favorite sex position. Will you like being kissed? If you like forehead kisses? Or the cheek? Or maybe neck kisses.

0: Oh my God, I can't believe this happened. You girls know how much I love my boyfriend and how I've been keeping myself for him. Now this, how could I let myself? How?
1: It's okay, Sarah.
0: I'm done with all of this. I'm done. I'm quitting.
2: You're what? Sorry, but you don't have to quit because of all of this.
1: Exactly.
0: I can't continue. I'm sorry. I can't.
1: Babe, relax. I know right now you're under pressure, okay? But just relax. Just breathe in and breathe out. If you quit right now, then you'll be the bigger loser. Yes. Just let go of these things, okay? Let go of all of this. Please.
2: June, think about it this way. You can't lose all of this because of Mike. Besides, you guys are legally married.
0: It's just for the show, so it's as good as illegal.
2: We are talking about millions of dollars here. Babes.
1: Oh. Babe. Sweetheart. Listen. This is $1 million we're talking about. $1 million.
0: Are you being serious right now?
1: Please. Just let go of all of this. Okay?
0: I can't. What was I thinking?
1: It's okay.
0: It's just... Okay.
2: Just think about what $1 million can do for you.
1: A lot of things.
0: I know, but I feel so terrible with myself. Look at what I've done to Josh. He doesn't deserve it.
1: Just stop feeling terrible.
3: You look really excited today. What's the update?
4: Bro, my missus finally had a taste of me today.
3: How did it happen? You drug her?
4: Which one be drug? Only my vibe alone is enough.
3: So she willingly gave herself to you?
4: Willingly or unwillingly. She enjoyed it. It happened. Nah, buddy, don't calm down now. But now she did vex. She did form see I took advantage of her.
3: That's my guy. You forgive her ta-ta-ta now. To see you give her ta-ta-ta, by now she probably ask for more instead of to the claim say the rape her.
4: Bro, you know women now. They go always want form, they pretend.
3: That's right, that's what
4: I know see she enjoy her. The kind wiping while I wipe her. Now, I'm sure she knows my favorite sex position.
3: That's
4: it's going to be hard to forget.
3: That's a win. Bad man, Mike! nice one.
0: Peeps, why didn't you girls tell me before coming?
1: But you told us we can come visit you anytime we like.
0: Yeah, I said so, but not at this point. Mr. Dixon said we should be very careful about entertaining visitors for now because the supervisors are in town.
2: Really?
1: Yeah.
2: Well, you should have told us before now.
1: Exactly.
2: So hope this visit will not cause any problem.
0: I believe it wouldn't, but please, no visits till I say otherwise. Please.
1: Okay, that's fine, no problem. So give us gist, girlfriend.
0: What gist?
1: So how are you coping with Mike?
0: Ah, now don't start.
1: What
0: Well, we're trying. I mean, it's obvious we need the money more than our pride.
1: Trying? Babe, there is more to that. Yeah. There's more to that trying.
0: Ha.
1: Please, though, you guys should give this to a movie. Ah, and it's trying. Mimi, calm down, relax. Your blood to the horse. Shoo? Applaud her. She's making so much effort.
0: I mean.
1: Applaud.
0: Yes, you should. You think it's easy living under the same roof with somebody like Mike?
1: Ha.
0: I beg, I try you. You need to applaud my efforts.
1: Yes.

0: I agree
1: believe
0: with you.
1: that you people should not lose that game. That is just it.
2: We won't, but girl, it's not easy. $1 million no be here now.
3: Frankly speaking, I am enjoying every bit of this show with this couple.
4: Right?
3: Yes.
4: In fact, the one that amazes me more is the fact that this company provides them with everything they need for the show. They give them clothes, they give them fruit, food, drinks.
3: Me?
4: Our mother show is everything, I swear.
3: I swear. And the one that amazes me the most is the fact that they are allowed to have visitors in this house.
4: Right.
3: I mean, their sponsors are superb.
4: I'm sure they are billionaires. I'm telling you. The sponsors must be billionaires.
3: Sure.
4: Nothing more.
3: Oh my gosh. Friend, that reminds me.
4: What's that?
3: Why do guys do so much kiss and tell? I mean, is that necessary? Is it necessary for a guy to tell his friend that he made love to a girl? No? You know what I mean?
4: What are you asking? What happened?
3: Today, I overheard Mike discussing with Jude how he handled June on bed. He said that June enjoyed every bit of it. And then I asked again, is that necessary? What's the point? He even went as far as saying that he taught June his favorite style's position in a hard way.
4: Well, it's actually very funny because I understand. Hi, men. Fear men.
3: I'm telling you, it's necessary.
4: But I think it's a men thing, trust me. Even we girls do the same thing, so we kiss and tell. So it's a normal thing for them to do.
5: Hi, girls.
4: Hi.
5: Hey, I got you this. I hope you like it. Come on.
4: Wow.
5: You like it?
4: Thank you so much.
5: You're welcome.
3: I think it would be proper for me to leave you. Do your thing.
5: So what's up? How have you been?
4: Good. And you?
5: Fine. I was going to ask if we could go out on a date. No, it's nothing serious. Just so we could get to know each other.
4: Okay. I'll think about it.
5: Fair enough. Take all the time you need to think. But please don't keep a gentleman waiting.
4: Okay.
5: So what's happening? What have you girls been gisting about?
4: Well, we've been gossiping. Having just normal girls chat, normal actually. Girls. Yeah.
5: I hope you like this stuff.
4: I'm really so grateful.
6: Babe.
7: Yeah, babe.
6: Don't know how much I've missed you. You don't have an idea.
7: I've missed you too. Alright? But baby, the way you're going, you're acting as if you want to eat me raw.
6: But why won't I? Because I've missed you. Besides, I've been having this terrible headache recently, but...
7: Headache?
6: Yeah.
7: Why? Haven't you been sleeping well?
6: I have. Maybe it's Mike and his stress, baby.
7: Mike? What? Is Mike disturbing you at night?
6: Hell no. Disturb who? Do I look like that his girlfriend? Do I look like someone he can talk to? He won't even try it. He knows better not to. Disturb who? Is he mad?
7: Babe, please tell me the truth. Have you kissed him?
6: Kiss who?
7: Mike.
6: That man that nothing good can come out of his mouth. You won't... I can't kiss him. Kiss him for what? Why? How? In fact, if I have to kiss Mike to survive, I'd rather die than kiss him. God forbid. I'll never ever kiss that man. I can't even stand him, let alone kiss him. God forbid. It's not possible. Babe, I'm fine. I'm sure I'll be okay.
7: Babe, you are running temperature. You need... You know what? Go on, get dressed. Let's go to the hospital.
6: I'm good. It's not anything serious. I'm sure I'll feel better before...
7: Baby, please. Let's not argue about this.
6: All right, it's fine. But I know it's not anything serious. I'll be okay.
7: Go and get dressed, please. All right?

0: me of Bukin and get my children pregnant.
1: Josh, can you stop this?
0: If you ever call my name again, I can't believe you do this to me.
2: Senses to think that my baby would stoop so low to get you pregnant. Why lay such accusation on him? You must be mad. Really crazy.

0: you.
1: Get out.
0: I will deal with you.
1: What are you going to do?
2: Josh, can you stop?
1: But she said to talk to your woman, you're coming to talk to me. I mean, open it. Don't be sure, open it. Okay. Listen. I go bust your head, though. They worry you now.
0: It's fine. I'll come back for you.
1: Get out. Get out.
2: Josh.
0: Just me again.
1: It just sounds like a mad dog.
0: Get

0: this is what it feels like, losing a relationship of so many years, just like that.
1: God. Mike have to marry you. Because someone needs to take care of this child. I mean, let's concentrate more on this pregnancy. And as for Josh, he will definitely come back.
2: Well, I think I kind of like understand his pain. Because just imagine that you plant a fruit and nurture the fruit for a very long time. And then another man comes from nowhere to eat it. Ah, well, it can be really painful.
0: I don't see Josh forgiving me. You need to see the look on his face. I don't see him forgiving me at all.
1: Please don't worry. He will definitely calm down. Yeah. Besides, you guys agreed on this business from onset. So he will.
0: Why are you girls acting like you don't understand my situation? I am pregnant for another man. Yes, and you're acting like it's okay.
1: Okay, so what do you want to do now?
0: This is not even helping matters.
1: There's nothing you can do about this again.
2: Babe, just relax, okay? Being sad will never help you. Please, don't worry. I and Mimi will try to go see Josh later today.
1: Yeah.
3: She lied to me that she has nothing to do with that guy. Little did I know that she has been sleeping with that useless Mike.
2: Josh, please.
3: And that's a slap on my face.
2: Josh, please relax. Please. It's just once. It's not even up to 5 times or 10 times or 20 times.
1: It was a mistake. She didn't mean for all this to happen. Besides, she told us that Mike took advantage of her.
3: Took advantage of her?
1: Yes.
3: And she did not bother to even tell me? No report to the authorities?
2: Oh gosh, come on.
3: Come on!
2: Josh, of course you know that's not possible. Josh, this is just business. And of course you know this. Besides, you gave consent to this. So why you... I don't understand. What's going on?
1: That's the point. Josh, you don't expect June to do anything at that point in time. Except you want her to lose it out completely.
3: Do I look like I care? Listen, the truth is, I am done with June. I am so done. Let her go and be with that worthless Mike.
1: Come on, Josh. June needs you at this point in time. Please do not turn your back against her.
2: Josh, I know you're not to be this heartless. You can't afford to leave June after 7 years of being together. Just like that.
3: Just like that? Just like that?
2: Josh, please. It's just
1: Come
2: only
1: on.
2: Once.
1: Yeah.
2: It's just once.
1: It's just
2: please.
1: Once.
2: Only one time, so. Oh, first sister.
3: Just once.
2: Yeah.
3: Just once. Frank, is something wrong with you? I am complaining about once that useless, hopeless Mike slept with her. You are saying it's not even up to 5 times or 10 times. Is something wrong with you?
1: But it's just once now.
2: It's just once. I'm sorry.
3: Keep your sorry to yourself. Please leave my car. I need to leave. I need to leave. What rubbish.
4: Babe, can you take your calls? I really need to talk to you. Can you just take his calls? Oh my God, he won't talk to me. Oh God.

0: Are you serious? Wait a minute. Is she fine at the moment? You know what, Mike? We'll try to come see you guys, but just know that June will never listen to us. So I would just advise you try to handle things yourself till we come. I think you should get your manager involved. You should have thought about that before you were digging her. Babe, Mike just called me now to say that June is still very mad at him.
1: Then let's go and see her.
0: Nope. It's his mess, so let him fix it. Besides, how are we even sure June would even listen to us? Besides, she locked herself up in the room, so there's no point going there.
1: June locked herself in the room?
0: So he said.
1: What are we doing here? Let's go and see her then.
0: Can you please relax? We're not going anywhere. Let him handle his own mess by himself. Besides, I just feel like something good might come out of this. So just relax and let him fix it. Don't get involved. Are we good?
2: June, come on. Calm down, okay? If I heard you correctly, you were pregnant.
3: Yes, I am pregnant. And he got me pregnant.
2: Wow! Wow, good one! Congratulations.
3: Excuse me?
2: Listen, come down. Come on. Come on, Joe. With this pregnancy, it's a big plus for us on this program. Remember, the supervisor be having this doubt about the genuity of your union. But with this pregnancy, the doubt is over.
3: I am so, so disappointed in you, Mr. Dixon. You're so selfish! This cycle got me pregnant and you're here telling me it's good for the show? My life is at stake. My future is at stake. Can't you see that this whole thing, whatever it is, was supposed to be temporary? Now I am pregnant for a cycle.
2: Come on, June, calm down.
3: Don't tell me to calm down. He has his life going on for him with his girlfriend. What about me? What happens to me? What happens to me and my boyfriend?
4: Look, I don't mind taking you in as my baby mama, okay? I'll take care of you. I'll take care of the baby.
3: What kind of mad person is this?
4: Look, like he said, this is an advantage for us in this game. Okay?
3: Look, in your wildest dream, if you think that I will keep this pregnancy so that you can win, you have something else coming. I am not keeping this pregnancy. We will lose the money. And I mean it.
4: June, please, you can't do that, okay? Yes, I offended you, but that baby didn't do anything to you. You don't have to do anything harmful to that poor kid. Please, okay? Fine, you can leave the show, you can mess everything up, but please, I'm begging you, do not harm the baby. Please, baby. I'm sorry, okay?
2: Come on, June. The young man is sorry.
3: He's not sorry. Does he look sorry?
4: June, I'm sorry, okay? I'm truly sorry. I've always liked you from the very first day I saw you. Yes, but you were too stubborn. You never gave me the chance to show you. Listen, I am an only child of my parents, and I have never, ever gotten any woman pregnant before. So this child is a blessing. Please, let's have this baby together. I promise you'll never regret it. Please.
2: Go for it. Go for it.

0: Franca, since the first time I met you at the Kim house, I knew you were the one. I love you so much, Franca. I want to take us to the next level.
1: I love you too, Jude.
0: Franca, please be my girl. I love you. I am very serious about you.
1: I know you love me, but Jude, I'm really so scared because I've been with a lot of wrong guys in the past. I just don't want to make another mistake.
0: You're not making a mistake. I appreciate your honesty. See, I can't promise what I can't give, but what I'm certain of is I love you. I really love you, and I want you to be my woman. I love you, Franca.
1: Are you sure?
0: I promise.
1: Josh Bright is just way too much. You don't even need him. You won't believe that I went to see Josh, and then he told me that he doesn't care about you in any way. So what's in the matter? He said we should leave his car. Girl, listen, you don't deserve such a guy. You're just too beautiful, too way too fine for that kind of a guy. Just let him go. A man who truly appreciates your person, a man who would love you for who you are, will locate you, okay?
2: Babes, just forget about that guy. You don't expect him to take responsibility of what he knows nothing about.
1: Exactly. June. I just feel like it's best you give the father of your unborn child a chance to prove how much he loves you. Mike truly loves you.
3: If he truly loves me, why is he still bringing his girlfriend into the house? As for Josh, I can't forget him just like that. We had a relationship for a long while.
1: Well, as regards that, I did speak to Mike about it. On why he's bringing a girl into the house, and he said to me that he's doing that just to get your attention.
3: Fool. I told you that guy does not have sense. How? How? Like, make it make sense to me.
4: You see, your friend Franca is in a relationship with Mike's friend, which is Jude.
5: Yeah.
4: And, I and June are no longer dating. So I feel that you are the right person to occupy our space.
6: Wait. Are you being serious right now? Occupy as in how? What do you mean by occupy? Do I look like a passenger?
4: Come on, Lenny. Come off it. You're not a child.
6: Get off me.
4: Listen. Listen. I really do like you, all right? I've been your secret admirer for a while now. And I can do anything to make us be together. I want us to start something new. No, I and June, we are no longer dating, so...
6: Josh, I think you are sick on the brain. Yes! And you need to go to the hospital and get yourself checked. What nonsense!
4: Come on, I have what you need, which is money. I can take care of you. I can take you anywhere in the world, all right? Listen, just give me a chance, all right?
6: You can go to hell and burn to ashes for all I care. In fact, go to hell with your stupid money. Who the hell do you think you are?
4: Mimi.
6: I can't believe I'm doing this with you right now. Rubbish.
4: Come on,

0: very safe. Don't worry, don't be scared. You're very safe. Anyways, Mike made something really delicious for me the other day, so I promised to reciprocate, so here I am.
1: Mm. I can sense love in the air. And please, this meal should not be served in the dining. It should be served in the other room. You know what I
0: mean? I beg. I'm still trying to recover from the last one. Please.
1: Okay. My girl is happy lately.
0: Yeah. I think I've been wrong about Mike. He's actually a nice guy. Very kind. He's thoughtful. And caring too.
1: Wow. All this coming from you. Nice one. Please keep on this love when the supervisors are around so that you can answer the questions correctly.
0: Of course, we will. We're actually working very hard towards that. Very, very hard.
1: My girl has moved on.
0: My dear, what would I do? I mean, Josh dumped me over my little mistake and life goes on. Oh, I mean, it's what it is. And thank God that Mike has promised to take up his responsibility. I mean, such is life. We learn.
1: Yeah. So, what can I do to assist?
2: Just help me beat the dice.
1: All right.
2: Thanks for helping out.
1: You're welcome.

0: Hey, love bag. Let the single breathe. Do not suffocate us, please.
1: I would never let the single breathe. You can chalk on it.
2: Oh, wait, wait, wait. What is going on here? Look at my girl.
0: June, I will unveil this gist for you later. Oh, you have God. Missed a lot.
2: Obviously, I can tell. Under my roof and I have no idea. Wow. Anyways, I trust Jude to take care of my girl. Because he's a good guy. Or am I lying, Jude?
3: Come on, June. You know you have nothing to worry about. She's in safe hands. I love her so much.
2: Oh, wow. I can see love in the air. Babe, is this you? Oh, I'm sorry. I'm sorry. It wasn't intentional.
4: Oh, she's here.
5: Good day, Mr. Dixon.
4: Good day. You look stunning.
5: Thank you.
4: Okay, Mike, I hope you guys are ready because the organizers are planning to come for the semi-finals. And once they're in town, they can come here unannounced. Please, I need you guys to be prepared.
6: Mr. Dixon, we are fully prepared. Even if they want to come tomorrow, my wife and I are on standby.
4: Wow.
5: Yeah.
4: I'm happy to hear that. In fact, you guys are making me proud already. That's the spirit. Keep it up.
6: Thank you.
4: Wow.
6: Yeah. You ready?
5: I am.
4: Well, you guys are ready. Let me leave you with a little burst too.
6: Okay. Thanks for coming
4: by. Okay. Congratulations in advance.
5: Thank you, sir. Take care. Have a nice one.
4: You too.
6: Mr. Dixon, like money.
0: You are very useless, man. You are useless.
7: You are useless, woman.
0: You are very stupid.
7: See, let me tell you something. By the time I'm done with you, by the time I'm done with you, you know that I'm the best.
0: Oh, please just shut up! Look at this one. I've always known that you've been pretending since we got into this house.
7: Me?
0: Shameless idiot.
7: I don't blame you. I don't blame you. You don't always pretend only when they are here. Hypocrite.
0: Eh? Me? A hypocrite?
7: Yes.
0: It is you and your generation that are hypocrites.
5: Yes, this is how we usually play.
6: Yes, baby.
5: Yes.
8: Yes,
5: sir. Yes, sir.
6: I and my wife, we love each other a lot.
5: Yes, sir. Hey, baby.
4: Yeah,

0: Hey, sunshine. Good morning. Did you sleep well?
1: Yes, I did. And you?
0: Of course I did. Baby. You know I love you, right?
1: Realize that every day.
0: I want us to present a very good and strategic project goal to the supervisors on the semi-final.
1: Okay.
0: So, what is your biggest dream in life?
1: To eradicate poverty from my family.
0: Okay, and how do you intend to do that?
1: I don't know, but I believe if I win this money, it would help. It will really go a long way to help my immediate family and my extended family.
0: On a personal note, what do you want to do with your life?
1: I would want to own my own chocolate manufacturing company.
0: Is that what you intend to do with the money?
1: Yeah, if I win.
0: Nice.
1: Yeah. What about you? What's your own plan?
0: Oh, my plan is far from yours.
1: I still want to hear it. Tell me.
0: I intended to jackpot with Sonia out of the country.
1: What?
0: Yeah. But the plan has changed now, so.
1: Wait. So, if you win the money, you'd rather relocate to another company with your girlfriend than investing the money into
0: Yeah.
1: something worthwhile?
0: Yeah, why would you win an amount like that and still stay in Nigeria? But like I said, the plan has changed.
1: Two.
0: We're going to present your dream as the project.
1: Wait, and if we win?
0: We'll execute it.
1: You're joking.
0: No, I'm not.
1: Oh my God. Really?
0: I'm not joking.
1: Oh my God, babe. That is beautiful to hear. I love you.
2: We have found out that this marriage is built on deceit. I mean, the both of you fooled us, pretending to be perfect couple in our presence and become a beast in our absence. As God may have it, we caught the two of you red-handed, physically insulting yourselves, especially you, Mr. Ben.
3: Do you people know that domestic violence is a punishable offense that is against the law and humanity?
4: Do you think that we have not been noticing the bruises in your wife's body, Mr. Ben?
2: The both of you are hereby disqualified from this couple game show. And with every reward that comes with it, they are all cancelled.
5: It's the devil's work, sir, please.
4: You people have just 2 minutes to evacuate these premises. Yes. I will not hesitate to tell the security to throw your things out.
2: And your time starts now. Vacate these premises or you will face the law.
6: Please, Mama, please come back. You have seen what you have caused. Yeah? Oh, God, save me from Karasheka. You have seen what you have caused, Jezebel.
5: It's like you want another fight. You start that stupid.
7: Mike is a really, really wonderful guy. And I'm ready to do this over and over again with him. Honestly, he's a sweet guy.
8: Love is a beautiful thing, and I am happy that you're forgetting about that judge of a guy. Honestly, that guy does not love you at all.
7: I mean, I had no choice but to move on with my life. That's what it is. Why did he say he never loved me?
8: Josh had the effrontery to ask me out the other day, saying that

0: dad and she can't fill in your space in his life. Can you imagine?
1: He did?
0: Yes.
1: Oh my God. I'm not surprised though. Wait, so he's one of them guys that want to sleep with their ex's friends just to get back at them as revenge?
0: Exactly.
1: Don't blame me.
0: I am happy that you found love and peace with Mike. And I pray that you should win this show.
1: I mean, we don't have a choice. That's all our mind is set to winning the show. And Mike and I are walking tirelessly towards it. We need to win.
0: Yeah.
1: I mean, that's the next thing to do.
2: You both improved magically and positively.
3: We didn't expect this wonderful improvement. But we both are glad that you answered all your questions correctly. Bravo to both of you.
4: We are very impressed, Mr. and Mrs. Matthew. With this, we will happily score you 40%. And also, we are pleased to announce to you that both of you are qualified for the finals.
3: Yes!
4: Congratulations!
2: Congratulations, Mr. and Mrs. Matthew. See you at the finals, okay?
3: Oh, congratulations.
4: Thank you. I'm shy.
2: Oh, you guys.
0: Babes, I am super, super excited.
5: What is
0: you
5: it?
0: You need to see this.
5: See what?
0: Oh my goodness!
5: What is it?
0: What? You need to see this!
5: Mr. and Mrs. Matthew, among the finalists.
0: Yes!
5: Wow, this is great news!
0: I'm telling you, did you also see that 10 couples were disqualified already?
5: Among the doctors? Oh my goodness! And 5 among the finalists. And our baby girl is among the finalists! This is great news!
0: Hopefully, I know June and Mike will win this. I am so intentional about this.
5: Are you not? Of course, you don't trust the girl anymore.
0: Of course, I do.
5: They would win! Can't you see?
0: Oh my God,
5: I'm so happy. This is.
0: You know what?
5: This is great.
0: I think we should call her. Yes, we should call her and just.
5: Where's my phone?
0: Later.
5: Call her.
0: Yes. I'll just do that.
5: Wow.
6: Man, come on, bro. So you actually mean to tell me that you want to abandon your girl because of this single mistake?
7: Come on, listen. You know it's against guy's code now. I can't accept another man's child. What would I tell my family?
6: Come on, I understand how you feel. You understand, but come on. This girl is at the verge of making it big for the both of you.
7: Making it big? Come on, Jude. I'm already big, my brother. Right? And she knows that. I'm already big and made. So,
6: okay, at least you can just call to check up on her. Just cheer her up. See, they already qualified for the finals. Just call your girl to cheer her up now.
7: Listen, congratulations to her, all right? I'm not calling anybody. I am done with June. Do you understand? For crying out loud, it's your guy's girl already. So stop teasing me.
6: I'm not teasing you. Where are you headed?
7: I'm going to see someone for a meeting.
6: You drop me off then?
7: Yeah, let me just drop off.

Hello, wifey. There you go. How beautiful you look. Yeah, come in.

0: Yeah. I'm 2 weeks pregnant.
1: Hey. Hey. Hey, please. Hey, hey. Hey, hey. Are you a witch? Help me get water or something.
0: If she dies, good riddance to bad rubbish.
1: I don't blame you, babe. Hey. Hey. Hey.

0: Sonia. Sonia, what do you think you're doing? Mike called me. He said you're trying to disrupt a show that they're almost winning.
1: Disrupt? Me? No. Me and disrupt has no connection. I'm not disrupting any show. Mike got me pregnant. See, I'm pregnant. I'm carrying a child. So I just came to share the good news with him. That's all.
0: Sonia, you failed. You failed this time. You claim to love Mike, but you're bent on causing havoc.
1: Hey, for your information, I am here to stay. I'm not leaving this house. If this is trouble for him, then you should man up to it. After all, he got me pregnant now. Eh? So, me, I'm not leaving this house until Mike does the needful.
0: Are you okay? No, are you listening to yourself? Can you hear yourself? Don't you have shame?
1: Shame? Stop it. You cannot shame the shameless now. Me, I sold my shame at the market since long time ago. I'm shameless. How can you be talking about shame when I'm pregnant? Come on.
0: Do you realize that Mike and Mr. Dixon are in the hospital struggling to ensure that June doesn't lose her pregnancy and you're here causing more problems?
1: You see, people, human beings, everybody's wicked. You are very wicked. So you're concerned about June's pregnancy. You're concerned about June's child. What about my child now? Is it goat I'm carrying? Is it roasted goats I'm carrying on in my womb? Eh? Or is it wood I'm carrying in my womb? You are not concerned about me. You're talking about June's child. Anyways, I'm waiting for them in this house. Shall we they will return?
0: It's okay. Sonia, please. Please. I don't want you to escalate this. The organizers of this show must not come here and meet you. That will mean automatic disqualification for Mike and June.
1: You have sense, Shikmi. When I was telling you that you have sense. You know what? I will be the happiest woman on earth. I can't wait for it to happen. See, maybe I think I should be the one to call them. What do you think? You will learn. Don't play.
0: You are a very wicked person.
2: Even your jaw. See, you can't make heaven.
1: Don't you know there is a sweet taste being a wicked person? I get pleasure in being wicked. Rubbish. Maybe somebody I've suffered with. No. Sonia, you are fucked up. They will see madness in this house. Okay? I'm waiting for them to come. Rubbish.

0: Junior, what happened to the food Franca said she left here before leaving?
1: June is very hungry. I need to take some food to her.
2: And how does that affect me and my unborn child? Besides, what right do you have to come inside this house and start questioning me on how I eat my food in this house?
1: Sonia, I am being serious right now. June needs food.
2: It's like you don't have sense. What right do you have to come inside this kitchen and start opening the pot like you own them? Is this your house?
1: Sonia, the last time I checked, you weren't a member of this mansion. So why are you acting like you own this house? You know what? I can't do this with you right now. Hello, Uncle Mike. There is no food at all. Sonia literally consumed everything. I should go and buy. All right. I won't be too long. Okay, sir.
2: I don't blame you, silly girl. If I load you, slap. Rubbish.

0: You okay?
1: Yeah.
0: Should I turn off the AC?
1: No, baby, I'm fine.
0: Okay. Please get well for me soon, okay?
1: I will, babe.
0: What do you think?
1: Shift a bag!
0: What do you think you're doing?
1: Can't I sleep here? I have to rush. She's not the only one that is pregnant.
0: Sleep where? Are you out of your
1: here
0: mind?
1: Now.
0: What is wrong with you?
2: Babe.
0: Sonia.
2: Babe, get out of our bed, please.
0: Listen to me. Listen to me very carefully. Sonia, the last time you came here, I wanted us to have a good time. But you told me you were seeing your period. And all of a sudden, you're pregnant? You know what you are? A pathetic liar. That's what you are. And I'm done with this relationship. Look, stay quietly in the guest room. And when I'm up in the morning, I want you gone. Do you understand me?
1: You lie.
0: I lie?
1: Yes, you lie.
2: See, babe, don't let her touch me, please.
1: Is this your June, eh? You're
2: babe, take her away.
1: You, Mike. See, Mike, you have a problem with this household. You, see, I will beat you.
2: How did you get this gutter girl?
1: Mike!
2: Take her out of the room.
1: Mike!
2: Oh my God. Gosh, babe.
0: Sorry.
2: That girl is from the gutters. Can she leave the house already?
3: Sonia, what are you doing downstairs with your bag crying?
1: This is not Mike. Mike asked me to leave this house and never return. He said I should go forever.
3: What did you do? What happened?
1: Nothing. Just because I lay in between him and June. He pushed me out of his room and said I should go out.
3: Sonia. Why are you unnecessarily wicked? Eh? Both of us know you're not pregnant. You just lied against Mike just to frustrate June and her unborn child. Eh? Well, thank God your plans didn't work. So...
1: Even though... Hey, why are you sounding like this now? Why are you sounding like this? Have you forgotten where we are coming from? Have you forgotten that I suffered with this boy? Ah, Mike! I suffered with Mike! We've been through a lot together. How do you expect me to just let go of everything like that? And besides, he left me for June.
3: Madam,
1: how can he dump me and leave me for me?
3: Mike has not done anything wrong. Mike has not done anything wrong. You got exactly what you deserve.
1: See, I know, but please, Jude, please now, help me to beg Mike. I cannot do without him. I can't live without him. You know, I love him so much. Please help me to beg him.
3: You remember when I came here to warn you? See, Mike is a grown man. He can make decisions on his own. I cannot interfere in this matter. Not when it concerns you. I'm sorry, I can't help you.
4: We can't help you. Just go home, okay?
1: Who called you?
4: You will be good.
1: Who called you?
4: Good night.
3: Remember, I warned you.
1: You warned who?
3: Warn us.
1: I'm telling you before now. If not for Mike that is misbehaving with that June, why would I even talk to you? Look at how you go pepe. Yeah. Maybe I will love you till I die.

0: So Mike told me that Sonia wasn't pregnant. All the pregnancy allegations was just to get his attention.
1: Baba, she really went too far.
0: Honestly.
1: How desperate can girls be at times?
2: Babe, that's no desperation. I just feel she's trying to protect a man's interests. Although she went too extreme, but I don't know.
0: My point exactly. I mean, why did she have to go that far to lie?

0: Desperation leads to a man's downfall. Hope she learns her lesson.
1: Oh, that's meant for you. Who will love you, will love you. And who will not love you, will not love you. No matter how hard you try.
2: Facts, girl, facts. But I really do feel for her. Honestly, I feel for her. My heart goes out to her.
1: Sorry.
2: But the good news is that Mike is all mine now.
0: Mm-hmm. Wow. Somebody is in love.
1: You can say that again.
0: Girl, we are strongly behind you.
1: And that's on period.
2: Thank you, girl. Thank you for standing by my side. Look, I'm blessed to have you both. Honestly, you girls are the ish.
1: Oh.
2: And for the records, the grand finale for this game show is just around the corner. And we will be going all the way to Dubai for it.
1: Ooh.
2: Yes. So we are praying and hoping we win the money.
3: Congratulations. These are your traveling documents. Only two couples were selected from this country to travel, and you're one of them. Please, try and make us proud.
4: Like I assured you, Mr. Dixon, we're fully ready to get this bag.
0: Yeah. Our bags are fully packed already.
3: You'll be traveling in 3 days' time. You see, one of the portents of this show, you guys turned out to be low birds. I hope you're ready.
2: We are.
4: Definitely are.
2: Our bags are packed.
3: Once again, congratulations.
4: Thank you.
2: Thank you, sir.
4: Thank you.
3: Congratulations.
4: Thank you.
2: Thank you, sir.
3: Okay. Take care.
4: Mm-hmm. Are you ready?
5: I can't wait, baby.
4: Right?
5: Yeah.
4: Me too.
5: I can't wait to go on that trip with you.
4: Oh.
6: Wow.
3: Congratulations, Mr. and Mrs. Matthew. You finally made me proud.
6: Thank you. Thank you so much, Mr. Dixon. It was your effort that brought us here.
5: Mm. Yeah. Thank you, sir.
3: You're welcome. You see, I'm so happy. I feel like a hero.
6: You know, when I was embarking on this journey, I was scared. I thought I was making the worst mistake of my life. But now, I'm happy. I feel like I made the biggest and happiest decision ever. And that led me to my beautiful wife and the love of my life. So once again, thank you, Mr. Dixon. We really appreciate your effort for bringing us together.
3: You're welcome. I'm happy for you both.
5: And I want to say a big thank you to each and every one of you, and especially to my girls. Thank you, girls, for standing by me and encouraging me all through this journey. You guys know it wasn't easy, but thanks to you girls, you made it happen. Thank you. Thanks to you, mate.
3: Come here, baby.
0: Okay.
7: Oh!
4: Drink.
7: Tonight is celebration, celebration. Just go ahead and enjoy.
4: Yes, we're clubbing tonight, definitely. Baby, you ready to go? Let me go spoil you a little.

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0: Yes. I was with the Commission of Police, and he assured me everything has been resolved in my favor for the contract. Sharon? The Commission of Police assured me that the contract will be... Now drop your mask. All right?
1: You don't need to do that. I'll just have the driver drop me.
0: All right, we'll speak later in the afternoon. Thank you very much. What's wrong? I will drop you off at school.
1: Come on, Daddy. I'm sure you have a lot of meetings to attend to. So I'll just save you the time and I'll be on my way.
0: I insist.
1: Why? I can take care of myself, Dad.
2: Does taking care of yourself mean dressing like a hawker?
0: Good morning, darling.
3: Good morning, sweetheart. You
0: had some meetings to attend to.
2: Oh no, I have an appointment with a beauty salon.
1: Good morning, Mom.
2: And why are you dressed like this?
1: I'm just going to school. I have lectures, Mom.
2: Hell no, you can't leave this house dressed like this. Come on.
1: Mom.
0: Sharon, I think your mom is right.
1: Really, Dad?
0: No, it's not that serious. Just campus dressing.
2: You can't be serious right now, Benjamin. She is showing too much skin and I'm not liking it.
0: Well, I need to run. You guys sort this out.
1: Are you not dropping me off?

0: I'll send the driver to drop you off. Let me not be late for my meeting.
1: Bye, honey.
0: Bye, darling.
1: I'm coming with you. I'm going to make sure you dress properly. Let's go.

0: Hey, Darius.
1: Hey, babes. What's up?
0: What's up? Are you going to school today?
1: To be honest, no. I don't feel like it.
0: Okay, so what's your plan?
1: I'm just thinking of maybe hanging with some of the guys from school at the mall, see a movie or something. But one thing I know for sure is that I don't feel like getting those lectures today.
0: Exactly. I think we're both in the same mood. You know what? I'm coming to your place now, and then when I get there, we'll both plan what to do. So just get ready and wait for me, okay?
1: All right, thanks. See you
0: okay,
1: soon.
0: Bye.
1: Bye.
0: Akim, just go straight to Doris's place.
2: But miss, if Oga finds out.
0: I never asked for your opinion. Do what I asked you to do.
2: Yes, miss.

0: You needed to see the look on his face when I told him I was done with him. Hey, guys think they're the only ones that can break our hearts. See, me, I shredded his heart into pieces. Let's see how fast he recovers from that.
1: Serves him right. I never liked that guy anyways. So, what now?
0: Let's go to your boyfriend's house.
1: Nah.
0: Why? Did something happen? Sharon, see, Peter has been my friend since childhood. Okay? Don't even think of breaking his heart. You hear me?
1: It's not that, but I just wanted to seem like I'm already ditching school to go see a man.
0: What is wrong with that? I mean, you're playing hooky already. Can as well make it count.
1: Okay, fine.
0: Is that a yes?
1: Yes, I'm going there.
0: Love it.
1: Let's just hope I came here, doesn't say a word. Did you hear me, Akim?
0: I guess we'll find out.
1: I'm very sure Peter will be so excited.
0: I know, that one is love struck.
1: But is he expecting me at all?
0: Well, I wonder. What was that? Oh my god, I think we just killed someone.
1: Can you see us?
2: Miss, we need to take her to
1: the hospital. Yes, yes, yes, yes.
0: No, no, we can't do that. We can't do that. If she dies, we all go to jail. Sharon, you know your father very well. I don't want to go to jail.
1: But we can't leave her here. She's wounded.
0: Please, let's just go. Let's go. Please, I don't want to go to jail.

0: Miss. No, miss, if you leave her here, she might die.
1: Hakeem, just do what she says, okay? Let's go!
2: Okay. There's no one on this road anyways.
1: Exactly why we should leave.
2: Let's go! Okay, just...

0: did she go?
1: I didn't know, man. She was lying down here.
0: Could someone have picked her up?
1: But we didn't see anybody drive by or something like that.
2: Guys, like that. I told you, there was no need to come back here. Let's go before it gets worse.
1: Please, it's best we leave.

0: Where are you at school today?
1: Careful, careful, careful. Careful.
0: What's wrong?
2: Nothing, Mom. I'm fine. I think it's just too spicy.
1: Drink some water then. Okay, is it?
2: I don't think I'm hungry, Dad. I ate at the school canteen, so I'll just go upstairs.
3: I asked a question, young lady.
1: Come on, Ijoma. She's been at school all day. Right, Sharon?
2: Yes, Dad. I don't know why Mom always sees me as a bad child. You can ask Doris or even Akim. He took me to school and waited for me till I finished lectures and then brought me back. But you are never interested in what I have to say. You always draw up to conclusions. Good night, Dad. Good night, Mom.
1: You need to give this girl some space.
3: I do not trust Sharon. I mean, it's not like she's given us any reason to trust her. My daughter is so spoiled and unapologetic about her rude behavior. And what's with the attitude? You overindulge her. Now, are you going to reject the food too?

0: Good morning, Dad. Good morning, Mom. Good morning, sir. What's going on here?
1: What happened yesterday?
0: Yesterday? I told you already, Mom. I just went to school and then I came back thereafter.
1: Detective Sam is here to see you. In fact, he has come to arrest you for a hit and run case that took place yesterday at GK Road. So, are you going to start talking now? Or do you prefer talking when you get to the station?
0: I'm sorry.
1: It's your choice.
0: I'm sorry, Mommy. It was a mistake. I didn't mean to hit her. I didn't even know when she jumped in front. Mommy, I'm sorry. Please, Daddy, I don't want to go to jail. Please.
1: How could you? I mean, how could you hide this from us?
0: Sorry, Dad. I promise we went back. We went back for her, but I'm sorry. I'm sorry.
2: Sam, take a seat, please.
3: Thank you very much.
2: I want to thank you for coming to me first. You have proven to be a very good friend.
3: Thank you.
4: I came as soon as I found out. It's a good thing someone found her and took her to the hospital. But there is an NGO on the case already. They're bent on seeing that the culprits are being punished.
1: Oh, no, Sam. I understand that my daughter has made a mistake here by abandoning the victim there. But since she is fine and recovering, what can we do to salvage the situation?
4: Ben, I will not lie to you. This is a case of hit and run, and it's not easy to sweep under the carpet. Well, the NGOs are interested in this case, but I will speak with them and come up with an agreement with them and their lawyers.
5: The girl in question is 21, an orphan.
4: The NGO is trying to secure a good life for her after she recovers. I would suggest that you take up that responsibility and bring her home and cater for her needs, especially within this period until she finally gets herself okay.
1: No, Sam. We barely know this girl. Listen, I suggest we pay her off. Any amount. Honey, what do you think?
2: Sam, what will it cost to settle her?
4: It's not about the money. The NGOs are interested in this girl. They want someone to take care of her responsibilities. She's just 21. No parents, no guardian. She lives and survives on the street. I would suggest you bring her home. You cater for her needs and allow her to get herself. You pay her some money so that she can live

0: Please don't be mad at me. Mom, I'm deeply sorry. I was just frightened. I know I shouldn't have left her, but I was scared. I was scared that I could go to jail if the police finds out.
1: You should have told us. We are your parents. You shouldn't have kept it away.
2: Kept it away? She blatantly lied to us about her whereabout yesterday at dinner. Now tell me, what were you doing at GK Road in the early hours of yesterday? Does that road lead to your school? Answer me!
0: Sorry, Mom.
2: That's not an answer to my question. Where were you?
0: I was with Doris, Mom, and we were just going to see a friend.
2: What are you going to say in her defense? You made it look like I was being mean to her. She is just 20! Second year in university. She has already started ditching school to God knows where.
1: Where were you yesterday? Who did you go to see?
2: There's no point asking her. Because she's going to lie over and over and over again. But I'm going to make one thing clear to you. When they bring her home, you are going to be responsible for her. Have I made myself clear? You will learn that there are consequences for your actions. You are not a child anymore. I cannot believe what our daughter has turned into.
0: Mom, I'm sorry.

0: Sharon, are you really going to let that strange girl come live with you?
1: That's the only way here. It would have been us going to jail. But thankfully, the detective that handled this case is friends with my father. He just had to manipulate things.
0: See, I understand. Okay, but your dad could have just paid the hospital bills. Come on, Sharon, you don't even know this girl. Anyways, so tell me, does that mean she's going to come live here and work as a maid or something?
1: I don't know. In my mom's words, she is my responsibility.
0: Meaning you have to take care of her.
1: Meaning I just have to do what my parents want.

0: we are just lucky here, because if this girl had died, I mean, you know what it means. It would have been a murder case.
1: Well, she did not die. Okay, nobody died here. Let's... Sharon, let's stop making this whole thing look like such a big deal. Oh. See, you guys are actually doing too much. I mean, fine, she was hit, but it's not our fault. We're not even speeding. We're speeding. And then besides, what was she doing in the middle of the road? Is she blind? Oh. In my own opinion, she is the one that's supposed to apologize to everybody for the trauma that she put us through. But Nigerians, Sha, everybody with their own entitlement mentality. I beg you. Good afternoon, Ma.

0: Doris.
1: Ma.
0: Go home.
1: Ma?
0: You heard me. Leave. Return to your parents and stop being a bad influence on my daughter.
1: Ma, but
0: get out!
2: Come on.
3: Sam, please sit.
4: Well, Ben, my job ends here. The NGO will be, so I want her to see if she's fine. In order for us to keep our own side, we need to take care of her as well. And at the same time, stay away from what would make NGO to come back again.
3: Of course. Thanks for everything.
4: Thank you so much.
3: I owe you one.
4: Thank you. Well, I have to leave you now.
3: All right.
4: My regards to your wife.
3: Thank you very much. All right, Grace, please sit down. Welcome to our home. Unfortunately, what has happened is regrettable.
1: Hi, honey.
3: Hi, honey. This is Grace. She'll be staying with us for the meantime until she's fully recovered.
1: Oh. Grace, you're welcome to my family.
5: Thank you, Ma.
1: Meet my daughter. Her name is Sharon.
5: Hello, Ma.
1: Sharon will show you to your room so you can refresh before dinner.
5: Okay, Ma. Come with me.
1: Sharon. I'm sure Gracie here didn't come with anything. So I would like you to go to your wardrobe and get her something to wear. So how was your day, sweetheart?
3: Well, it took some process. But we're here.

0: Are you okay, Gracie?
1: Yes, ma.
0: I mean, does it still hurt?
1: No, ma. It needs to, ma.
0: I'm sorry. You'll be fine.

0: Grace.
1: Sharon, I came to say thank you for the clothes.
0: You're welcome. It's not a problem. You should be resting, Grace. Just go to your room.
1: Okay, thank you.

0: locking the door with the key.
1: Shizu, I don't want your mom to come and start saying all those mean things she said to me the other day.
2: Like she wasn't right. Aren't you being a bad influence?
1: Excuse you?
2: Yes. If you hadn't suggested us going to Peter's house, we wouldn't be in this mess.
1: Hmm. I hear you. Like, you didn't want to go in the first place. Anyways, tell me, how's the girl?
3: Just a regular girl.
1: Okay, but is she pretty? What's she like?
3: How does it concern you if she's pretty?
1: Well, let's just say, I want to know. Just so you don't make her your BFF and trash me like rotten cabbage.
4: You are jealous.
1: I beg. Not jealous, I jealous. I know Cupid.
3: Okay, look. Hey, you are my best friend and I'm not replacing you ever, ever. And as for that girl, I don't really intend on making her my friend. Besides, yes. She's just here due to the situation and will leave as soon as possible.
1: Oh, great. I mean, when you say it like that, I guess I don't have a choice but to believe it.
3: You don't?
1: Anyway, so what's up with Peter? What's the latest? Just me now.
5: Good afternoon, ma.
6: Hello, Gracie.
5: Is there anything I can help you with?
6: Oh, come on, sweetheart. You're not here to help. All right? Listen. You are here for us to help you out.
5: Ma, I can't just sit, eat and sleep all day. I need to help too.
6: Like I said earlier, I do not want you to stress yourself. We brought you here for us to help you out. So please.
5: I can't believe you people can allow a total stranger into your home. Life is really unpredictable. Just a few days ago, I was roaming the streets without a roof. And here I am today in your house. And I have people to cater for me.
6: Gracie, there's something I want you to understand. There is a reason for everything that happens on Earth. You coming to a family is for a reason. Though the way we met wasn't too nice, but believe you me, you are here for a reason. So I want you to relax, remove all those things from your mind. You will be fine.
5: Thank you, ma.
6: Now go and rest.
5: Okay, can I at least sit and just watch you or something? I'm tired of...
6: Right, please, sit. Believe me, you'll be fine very soon. Okay? It's alright.
5: Thank you, ma'am.

0: Benjamin, we really messed our daughter's upbringing by spoiling her so much. And when I mean we, I'm talking about you.
1: We did what we did because she's our only child. My only child.
0: A lot of parents make this mistake up until now. So, because she's our only child, we should not discipline her. I mean, we should watch her go to West.
1: Come on. Very unkind words. You shouldn't be using that.
0: Do you know why I'm saying this? Grace is just a year older than Sharon. Yet, acts more, 10 times sensible.
1: You barely know this girl. Just a week, 7 days.
0: Come on. 1 week is enough for me to know someone's true character. Your daughter should learn from her.

0: Good morning, sir. Good morning, ma.
1: Grace, what are you doing?
0: I'm just cleaning the house, sir.
1: No, you shouldn't be doing that.
2: You should not be doing this, okay?
0: I can do it, sir. There's no problem.
2: No, no, no. You should be resting. You've not fully recovered.
0: Good morning, ma.
3: Good morning. Good morning, Dad.
1: Good morning. All right, I'll be waiting in the car.
2: Sharon? Your daddy will drive.

0: Sorry, Matt. I was thinking this is Sharon's room.
1: Sharon's room?
0: Yes, Matt.
1: No. I mean, what do you want to do in Sharon's room?
0: Oh, I am washing my clothes, so I was wondering if she has some dirty clothes I could wash as well.
1: Oh, you really scared me. Come on.
0: I'm sorry, Matt.
1: It's all right. This isn't Sharon's room. And you don't have to wash your clothes.
0: Matt, I really don't mind. I would love to. Besides, I am always at home doing nothing. I don't mind helping out with some of the house chores, please.
1: Gracie, Gracie. You are such a sweet girl, you know that. Hey, listen. Sharon will take care of herself. In fact, I want her to take care of herself. So you go wash your clothes. When she's back from school, she will do hers.
0: Okay, ma.
1: Gracie?
0: Yes, ma.
1: There's a washing machine in the bathroom. So use it. You don't have to use your hands.
0: I don't know how to use it, ma.
1: Oh, really?

0: Very tasty, as usual.
1: Thanks, baby. But I feel all the credit should go to Gracie here because she was so helpful in the kitchen.
0: Really?
1: Believe me, she is homely, domesticated. In fact, her mother raised her well.
0: It's good to hear. And it's good to know that young ladies these days are taking up the responsibility and understanding that what you see on social media, television, parties do not necessarily keep a home.
1: You can say that again. I'm so pleased having this girl in my house. At least I can go to work now and concentrate, knowing fully well that I have someone like Gracie in my house. I have always wished to have a daughter like this, believe me.
0: Joma, I think we should drop this topic.
1: Oh, really? Why? Why should I? Where are you going, young lady?
2: To my room.
1: And why? Who is going to finish this food for you?
2: I'm not hungry.
1: No, hold on. You are hungry. In fact, I want you to be hungry. Because it took Gracie and I hours in the kitchen to make this good meal.
2: I never asked anyone to make me food.
1: How dare you raise your voice at me? Are you mad?
0: Ijoma, stop that.
2: Please, Mama, please.
0: Stop. Sharon can go to her room.
2: It's my child.
0: I'll let her go to her room.
1: Benjamin, I do not like what you did. This is not the time to take sides.
0: You need to take it easy on her. Let's eat. I'll talk to Sharon later. Eat.
1: Go on, my child. Enjoy your meal.

0: I coming?
1: I'm not hungry, Dad.
0: Are you sure? I thought maybe you were not comfortable eating at the dining.
1: Dad, why does mommy like talking down on me? I'm her daughter, but she would rather pick a stranger's side than mine.
0: My darling, your mom would never choose a stranger over you.
1: She does that all the time. She doesn't trust me. She sees me as a good-for-nothing child.
0: Your mom loves you. There can never be a love without trust. She's your mom after all, and there's nothing to be compared to a mother's love.
1: She doesn't love me, Dad. She said it herself. That she wants a daughter like Grace. Grace has just been here for a few weeks. And now she's mom's favorite.
0: I'm not making a difference for your mom, but Grace is our guest. It's only natural that your mom treats her or gives her a special treatment.
1: And how about me? Does she make me feel special? Or even try to? Dad, I'm her daughter. All she does is to taunt and belittle me every time. She sees me as the black sheep of the family, as the problem child of the family. Whereas, she's the major cause of why I grew up this way. When I was little, she never had time for me. And now, she suddenly wants me to be the daughter she never raised.
0: It's okay, my love. Your mom has been trying to make up for the years she was absent. Remember, she had to quit her job to get a contract job just to make some time for the family.
1: I don't care, Dad. It makes no difference to me.
0: Listen to me, my baby. I know you don't get along with your mom, but I'm here. And I wouldn't want my baby to go to sleep without dinner. Remember those days? We used to play our games when your mom was running late. Would you allow your dad to feed you a little tonight?

0: on it. I need you to be mindful of the things you say in the presence of our daughter. We all know why she turned out the way she did.
1: I agree. It's somehow my fault because I wasn't there that much during her childhood. But come on, have I not tried to make it up to her for the past 5 years now? The truth of the matter is, Sharon can never change.
0: She needs time to come around. And she's always had this feeling that she's not all that important to us. Mm-hmm. And we both know she spent the better part of her childhood with nannies who were really not there for her.
1: You should know that I love my daughter more than anything in the world. But come on, I will not spare the rod and spoil my own child. So quit giving excuses for her bad behavior. Sharon is so spoiled. She is.
2: What are you doing here? What are you doing here?
1: What's that?
2: What were you doing?
3: I want to talk to my
2: about what?
1: Now what's going on here?
3: Mom, she's up to something.
2: No. What do you mean?
1: What, Sharon?

0: I don't know what exactly, but she was acting all suspicious.
1: No, Ma, no. I was going to ask if I should put the leftover food in the fridge so it don't get spoiled in the morning.
2: That's not true. That's a lie, Mom. She was standing right here. She could have knocked. Okay, why didn't you knock?
1: I was about to knock. Well, I didn't know if you were asleep, so I just stood here contemplating on what to do. I didn't want to disturb you, that's why I did not knock. Honestly, I was not up to anything.
0: She's lying, Mom. Trust me.
3: Enough! Enough, Sharon. There's nothing wrong with her trying to find out from me what she would do with the leftover food. Come on! Put them in the fridge, darling. Thank you.
1: Thank you, Ma. Please, I'm so sorry for interrupting your rest.
3: It's nothing. You can go now.
1: Thank you, Ma.
4: Okay, so good night, sir. All right, let's go. Let's go back to bed. Please.
3: Sharon, go to your room.

0: Dad, I don't like Grace. I feel she's not sincere.
1: Why do you say so? Has she done anything to warrant such statement?
0: Not really, but there is just something about her that doesn't sit right with my spirit.
1: Sharon, Grace is a nice girl. I understand how you feel. You're being jealous because you've not been getting the attention you think you deserve between your mother and I.
0: That's not it.
1: Just take it easy. With time, you will come to love her. Why don't you get me a cup of coffee, as you always do?
2: Sir.
1: Hey, Chris.
2: Your coffee, sir.
1: Chris, very thoughtful of you. Thank you.
2: You're welcome, sir.
1: Thanks.

0: Can we please start by saying the grace?
1: You mean like your name?
2: Oh no, Sharon. What she meant was, you know, us praying before we eat, which is what we are not used to in this house. So if she's trying to introduce prayers, I see nothing wrong with that. So.
0: Can we please hold our hands?
1: Oh, please. Just go ahead with your prayers.
3: It's okay.

0: Please, let's respect God by closing our eyes. Lord God, our Heavenly Father, we thank you for this meal which we're about to eat. I also thank you for this amazing, loving, and caring family. Just as your word nourishes our soul, may this food which we're about to eat nourish our body. And may we forever feast at the table of your abundant peace and provision in Jesus' name.
1: Amen.
2: Amen.
3: Amen.
2: Amen.
1: You speak so well. I have been meaning to ask, what is your level of education?
0: I'm a secondary school leaver, sir.
2: She is so brilliant. At her young age, she took up the responsibility for herself. Very brilliant. My darling, have you thought about going back to school?
0: No, I can't afford it.
2: And who says you're going to afford it? Come on, we will sponsor you.
4: Mom!
2: What, Sharon? I'm asking you what? Is there anything wrong with us sponsoring her? Now listen to me. It will be a big shame on our family to watch such a brilliant girl go to West. What do you think, honey?
1: That's a good idea. We will consider that.
0: Thank you, sir. Thank you, ma. Thank you so much.

0: Doris, this girl is really driving me crazy. Like, I don't know what her game is. It's like she's trying to divert my parents' love and attention all to herself. She's just doing everything to impress them.
1: I told you, didn't I? That girl is just a gold digger. Believe it or leave it. She's just a parasite.
0: Ah, I think I can now see her for who she really is. And she must leave this house, though. Do you know that the other day, I saw her sneaking around my parents' bedroom?
1: Are you serious?
0: Yes.
1: I'm sure she was trying to steal your mom's jewelry.
0: You are right. You are right. She's a thief. I'm sure she's here to steal from my parents.
1: Yes, now, definitely. This is what I've been telling you since. See, make sure that you put an eye on that girl. Because if not, I'm sure she's going to steal even that your favorite diamond necklace that I like.
0: Oh, I didn't even think about that one.
1: It's better you think about it, though. That girl is a thief. All those expensive things I used to like, I used to always admire every time. She'll now come and pack everything. Sharon, pay attention to that. That girl is a thief.
0: No. This girl must leave. I can't take it. She must leave.
2: Told you now. Say it's you that way, Clemmy. Please, I'll get out.

0: Dad, can you just tell her to shut up? This is a residential area, not a church.
1: Sharon, she's just praying.
0: Yes, but she doesn't need to be so loud. I think she's just doing too much.
2: Is that Gracie praying?
1: Yeah. Maybe you should ask her to keep it low.
2: And why should I? Because Sharon thinks she's too loud, right?
0: Mom, we have neighbors.
2: Don't our neighbors pray too? Sharon, I think you should learn from this girl. At her age, she is smart, hardworking, well-behaved. Come on. Above all, she loves God. Guess what? She is just a year older.
1: Enough, Ijoma, enough. I don't like it when you compare the two of them. Sharon is Sharon, Grace is Grace.
2: Benjamin!
1: Named after my father. The two girls are unique in their own ways. I don't like it when you ask Sharon to emulate Grace. I love my daughter.
2: You talk as if I do not love my daughter. I love her. But I'm just trying to make her understand good values. That's all.
1: You make her understand by teaching her and not comparing her.
0: Forget it, Dad. Mom will never understand. She just wants things to go her way. And she thinks I'm a bad child. I'll just go to my room. Good night, Dad.
1: Sharon?
2: Make sure you dress your bed.
1: Ijoma, never, ever try this again. Never.

0: come in.
1: Ma, you sent for me.
2: I have some meetings to attend today. Take it, please.
1: Ma.
2: Take it. Well, I will instruct Akin to take you to the mall for you to do some shopping for yourself and also get your hair done.
1: Thank you so much, Ma. Thank you.
2: You're welcome. See, do not forget to lock my house properly on your way out. If you do not know how to do it, call Akin. He will assist you.
1: Okay, Ma. Thank you.

0: Trust me, Peter, that girl is pretending. She's a fake. And you know, the worst part is that my parents trust her blindly. Like, I just have this weird feeling whenever she's around.
1: What if you're wrong? I mean, she has not really done anything to arouse your suspicion.
0: She has done a lot. Let me tell you, when she wants to pray, she prays so loud so that everyone can hear. You know, we don't even pray in that house as a family. And then she sneaks around the house and does chores even meant for the maids. She's just doing everything to impress my parents.
1: Maybe that's who she really is.
0: She's a fake. She's pretending, and I'm sure.
1: Look, baby, can we just stop talking about her? I mean, this girl is not even worth it.
0: Peter, I just want her out of our lives. Like,
1: and I want you in mine. Okay? Please.

0: honey.
1: Hi, honey.
0: You're welcome.
1: Thank you.
0: So how was your day?
1: It was okay.
0: And where's Sharon?
1: Sharon?
0: Sharon.
1: Is she not back?
0: No. Did you not leave with her in the morning?
1: Of course I did. I dropped her off at school, hoping she would take a cab home or call Akim to pick her up when she's done.
0: She's not back.
1: What?
0: I mean, since she left in the morning, she hasn't returned.
1: At this time?
0: She's not at home.
1: Have you tried to call her?
0: No, because I was hoping she would drop by the office, then both of you would come home together. That's
1: no, come on, Ijoma. I should have called your daughter. I mean, no, you didn't see her at the normal time she comes back, 5 or 6. You should have called her. Show some concern.
0: Yeah, honey, but I thought both of you were...
1: Don't talk. Do the right thing. What if she was kidnapped?
0: Oh, no. God forbid. Don't even go there, please. Gracie!
2: Yes, ma'am? Welcome, sir.
0: Gracie.
2: Yes, ma'am?
0: Have you seen Sharon? Did she come home at any point?
2: No, ma'am.
0: What is this?
1: She's not answering.
0: Please, honey, keep trying her line. Now, what is this?

0: Oh, now I'm worried.
1: DPO, please let me know whenever you get any other information. Thank you, Brown.
0: Honey, honestly, I'm worried right now. Do you know, Doris has not even heard from her since today. I'm telling you, I'm worried. I mean, where could she have gone? This is wrong. Sharon! Come here! Come, come, come, come. What is it? Where are you coming from?
2: I just went to see a friend, Mom.
0: A friend? You went to see a friend? You couldn't even call us, nor leave a message.
2: Mom.
0: What is wrong with you?
2: I'm sorry, Mom.
1: Young lady, sorry doesn't cut it out this time around.
2: Dad.
1: Don't. You've grown a habit of doing as you please, without considering how any other person feels or how it might affect us. This is 10 p.m. The street is not nice. The country is unsafe. How could you leave for lectures in the morning to return by this time and tell me you want to see a friend? Who the hell is that friend of yours?
2: Daddy, I'm sorry.
1: You have become so disrespectful. At first, I thought it was because you were not getting on well with your mom. But I found out you do not care about any other person's feelings. What the hell is wrong with you? I am really disappointed in you. Now, go to your room. And think about what you have just done.
2: Daddy.
1: Give me some water, please.
0: You will not kill me.

0: Sharon, how are you? Should I get you your food or do you want to eat downstairs?
1: Get out!
0: I don't just want you to sleep on an empty
1: I
0: stomach.
1: said get out! Leave! Just go! You want to do something for me, right? You want to pay back for everything my parents has done for you? Then go! Just leave so that peace can come back to this home! Go! Go!

0: What?
1: I think you should talk to her.
0: Why?
1: Because you've never yelled at her daughter, Benjamin. See, I know how difficult it is for both of you at the moment. You are yearning to talk to her as much as she's yearning to talk to you. So,
0: that's where the problem is. Sharon can always eat her cake and have it. She needs to understand that she made a mistake. And she's not a child whose mistake may be pardoned always. I think you're right. We over-pampered her.
1: Yes.

0: Good morning, Dad.
1: Good morning, baby.
0: Good morning, Mom.
2: Slept well? Where is Gracie? Why is she not having her breakfast with us?

0: Tracy! What is this? Where are you going?
1: Good morning, sir. Good morning, ma.
2: What happened to your neck?
1: Nothing, sir. It was just a minor accident. But I'm fine.
0: Accident? How? Where and where are you going with your luggage?
2: Why didn't you inform me you were leaving?
0: Answer, Gracie.
1: Ma, please, you need to let me go. I don't want to be the reason your family is having a lot of problems. I just want to go back to where I came from. I don't mind sleeping under the bridge.

0: or feeding from the dumpster, but I have to go. I don't want to cause any problem. You've been nothing but good to me, and I really appreciate you. So please let me go.
1: What is this? Now listen to me.

0: room last night to ask if I could bring her food to her since she was upset. And I didn't want her to sleep on an empty stomach. But when I tried talking to her, she yelled at me and asked me to leave her room and to leave this house for good. She told me I was the cause of the problems in this family and that both of you have been so good to me. And if I wanted to pay you back, I should leave and never return. And I'm really sorry I didn't come to you first, but I didn't know what to do. I was so confused and I don't want to cause any problem. That is why I want to go, Ma. I just want to go.
1: Sharon, is that true?
2: Not the whole truth, Mom. She just keeps acting like she's nice. Mom, I only told her to leave because she was bugging me. I wanted to be alone.
1: How could you be this mean, my dear? How?
2: But it's the truth, Mom. She has actually overstayed her welcome.
3: Sharon, what kind of a girl are you? How could you be so mean to a fellow girl? Someone your age? Someone who you almost killed and ruined her life, but she chose to forgive you. You think you and your friend would have had an easy escape if they pressed charges? The poor girl has been nice to you and nice to everyone. I'm really disappointed by your conduct.
2: Dad, I didn't do anything wrong.
0: You pushed me so hard that I hit my head against the wall.
4: Sharon!
2: Mom! That's not true! How do you think I can be so cruel? I just told her to leave my room. That's all! Why would you say I pushed you so hard?
3: Enough of your manipulative lies, Sharon. I've had enough. How would she inflict an injury on herself just to make you look bad? For what? Sharon, this is not good for you. She's been nice to everyone. What else do you want from her? What's wrong with you?
2: Dad, you have to believe me. Mom, I didn't do anything wrong.
1: It's okay, my dear. Oh, sorry. It's all right now. Relax. It's okay. Take you back inside. Come sit right beside me and eat.
2: What are you doing here? I said, what are you doing here?
0: You don't want to alert your parents, because if they come here, I'll tell them I came to apologize for the way they shouted at you. Or maybe, you called me up here to bribe me with some money and to beg me to leave at night when everyone is asleep. Oh, guess what I'll do? I'll beg you never to convince me to commit such a sin of betrayal and bribery.
2: Who are you? And what do you want?
0: Who am I?

0: everything you have, excluding your parents. I want the life you have, the luxury, the cars, the jewelries, everything. I deserve to be the one living this life of luxury, not you. I had come in peace just to get a spot to take what rightfully belongs to me, but no! You don't want that. You want me out of your way. You want me out of this house. So here's what I would do. I'll be the one to chase you out of my father's house.
1: You must be insane.
0: I am more sane than you are.
1: I knew it. I knew you had been pretending.
0: Of course. I mean, I never hid my intentions. It's not my fault that your father, our father, and your whore of a mother are so dumb.
1: Don't you dare. Don't you dare speak about my parents in that manner. They have been nothing but good to you. And you lied to them. You fooled them. And you think I will believe this, your cock and bull story of being my father's daughter? Listen, you are nothing but a thief, a liar, a gold digger, an imposter, and you will always be a lowlife.
0: Hey. You should know it would always be your word against mine when it comes to your parents. And just like the puppeteer, I always know the right strings to pull. One more trigger from you, and I promise you that will be the last day you will be in this house. Kisses.
2: Have you completely lost all your manners?
1: Mom, it's Grace. It's Grace. She's fake. She's not who you think she is.
2: Enough. Accord yourself a little respect and stop all this nonsense. What is your problem?
1: I'm not lying. Why would I lie?
2: But that's all you've been doing. Lie here and there, up and down. You are so dishonest and manipulative.
1: Mom, she's fake. No, she's an imposter. She's not who you think she is.
3: Sharon, get out of here.
1: Dad.
3: Get out!
2: You heard him.
4: What has come over her?
2: She was not as bad.
3: She has had too much freedom. That's what her problem is. She's finding it difficult to realize that the world does not revolve around her.

My name is Grace. Grace Benjamin Azubike. And I am your father's daughter. You want to know what I want?

Dad, Mom, I'm really sorry for my recent behavior. Please forgive me. I am deeply sorry, Dad. Please forgive me. I want to strive to be a better person now. Mom, I agree. I am a bad child. A very bad child. You have shown me so much love. Despite the fact that I keep disappointing you, you have never made me feel like a burden. Please forgive me. Please, just give me one last chance. Please, Dad. Please, Mom.

0: Is that a promise?
1: Yes, a very big one. I promise never ever to be a bad child again.
0: Sounds interesting and encouraging. Please, sit down. Yes.
2: Get up.

0: Can we all go for dinner tomorrow?
1: Oh, come on, baby. You don't have to do that.
0: Yes, Mom. And Dad, you guys can choose any location of your choice, plus my treats. And look, don't worry, I'm not using any of your debit cards.
2: There's still my money.
0: Not 100%.
2: Thanks for the offer, anyway.
0: Tomorrow?

So are you guys ready? Well, you know, we'll be leaving soon. And when I get there, I'll have to pull up an excuse to leave them. Then, come pick you guys up. Yes. Okay, see you soon.

0: Ma? Yes, Ma, I want to know what we're going to have for dinner.
1: That shouldn't be an issue. I am eating out with Benjamin tonight.
0: Ma, I can't hear you. You said what?
1: I said I'm eating out with Benjamin tonight. Just feel something for yourself, Ma.
0: Okay, Ma.
1: Where is the music coming from?
0: Ma, you said music?
1: Yes, where is the music?
0: I can't hear you. The music is very loud, Ma. What are you saying? Oh, music, yes, it's Sharon. Sharon is throwing a party. She has some friends around, a man and a girl, yes. Yes, Ma. She told me to cook, but I don't know what to make. We're out of chicken.
1: Sharon is having a party.
0: You said what, Ma?
1: Sharon is having a party.
0: Yes, Ma.
1: She said she's sick and needs to sleep.
0: Sick? No, she's not sick. Oh, she has been playing since and laughing and jumping. She's not sick, Ma.
1: You know what? Don't tell her you're coming back right now.
0: Oh, I should not tell her you're coming back, Ma. Okay, Ma. I will not tell her. Okay.

0: I don't trust this girl.
1: You are right. Look, taste this food that you made and sip from the wine.
2: Why?
1: Because I don't trust you. Go on. Or are you scared? Why can't you taste this? Except you poisoned it.
2: Sharon, I am not that evil. And I know your friends here know the entire truth, so no need pretending. Moreover, if I wanted to get rid of you, I would have done that a long time ago. I am only here to take what rightfully belongs to me. I am not a killer.
1: Okay. Let's say you are my father's daughter. What is stopping you from telling him?
2: Because I am not willing to risk it all. The chances that he might believe me are very slim. The chances that even when he finds out the truth, he's going to be willing to take me are also very slim. So why risk it all when I can take it my way?
3: You are delusional. Well, good luck on your quest. But then, taste this.

0: Go on.
1: Fine. Happy now?

0: What's happening?
1: I don't know.
0: What is going on? What is happening?
1: I laced the drink, yes. But it was supposed to make her sleep. I don't know why she's coughing blood.
0: No. That this was not...
2: Could she have poisoned the drink?
0: But she wouldn't drink it if she poisoned it. This was not the plan, guys. Grace, what do we do? You guys should just help me. We need to take her to the hospital.
2: Sharon, just calm down. We can't take her to the hospital. I mean, they're going to ask us what happened. And what do we say then?
0: Grace, guys, we need to do something, please.
1: Even if we have to take her to the hospital, we'll need cash, lots of cash. And we're just students. What do we do?
0: Money. Okay, yes, I can get money. I'm coming. Just wait for me.

0: What happened here?
1: What happened here while we were gone? Answer me!
0: Who poisoned Grace's food?
2: Ma, we didn't poison her food. We only added sedatives to the drink so that she could fall asleep.
0: Can you hear yourself? Why? What for?
2: Because we wanted to get her nude pictures.
0: What?
3: Mom, this was all Grace's fault. I just wanted her to leave this house.
0: Is your water? One more word. I will redesign your face!

Gracie. My goodness. Now you will pray. Pray that nothing happens to Gracie, else I will forget that I gave birth to you and I will deal with you.

0: How are you feeling now?
1: I'm a lot better, ma. Just a little stomach ache.
0: You will be fine. The doctor assured me you will be fine. It's food poisoning.
1: Ma, can you please forgive Sharon since she didn't poison me?

0: Are you for real now? She gave you sedative and attempted taking your nude pictures. Come on. My daughter is wicked. In fact, I can't believe I gave birth to her. Relax. You'll be fine. Okay? Just leave Sharon. I'm going to instruct the driver to take you to the hospital for checkup. I assure you, you'll be fine.
1: Thank you, ma'am. Thank you.

0: What is going on here? Wait. Are you two?
1: Hey guys.
2: Oh, so sorry guys.
1: I had to find a way to get rid of the driver.
3: Hey, what's baby.
1: Up? Hi guys.
2: Hi girl.
1: What's up? What's up?
2: Kid.
1: Can someone tell her to stop staring? It's getting really creepy.
4: No.
0: You three are... That's impossible.
2: Finally. Someone is finally catching up. It's that so late.
0: Don't worry.
2: I'll do you the honor of breaking the whole story to you. The accident? Everything. Fake.
0: But girl, you could have killed me.
2: You were such a reckless driver for a girl your age, you know.
0: You should be very careful, you know. Oh, Peter.
2: Doris. Lovebirds. They're also my friends, my geese from way back in Suleja, where we grew up together, you know. And Doris became your friend because I asked her to. Both of you attend the same university, so it made everything easier.
1: Girl, you had to make the biggest sacrifice, you know.
0: I know.
1: Allowing your man date her.
0: I'm so sorry.
2: Why?
0: What for?
2: Because I needed to take what rightfully belongs to me. The promise I made to myself on my mother's deathbed.
0: My father did nothing to you.
2: He did everything wrong to me. Yes! He abandoned me. He abandoned my mother. What crime did I commit? Did I ask to be born? I will make sure I ruin your father. And I must take my pound of flesh.
0: I will not let you hurt my father. Never.
2: Wait. You will not let me hurt your father, really? It seems you don't get what's happening right now.
0: He doesn't want you around.
2: Duh.
0: You're not wanted. Doris. Doris. Doris, I took you as my friend. I mean, you are my friend.
2: How could I?
5: I'm so touched.
0: I loved you very much, Peter. I mean, if you needed money, you could have just asked.
5: Shut up. You really think I'll choose you over my friend? Or even let you continue sleeping with my boyfriend? I mean, we all know what hustle is like back home. All we're trying to do is survive and bring our families out of poverty. Okay? And my darling, it might interest you to know that my house is also fake. As a matter of fact, I live here with Peter.
0: You know what? I promise you, you would definitely.
5: Oh, girl, get off your high horse. If I were you, I'd just cooperate. I mean, read the room, baby girl.
6: That's right, Sharon. Just lay low for a bit. Look, Grace just wants some money. A lot of her father's money.
5: Oh, daddy's
6: girl. Besides, your dad has to pay for what he did to her mom. Your dad is wicked.
2: Sharon,
0: we're not done yet. You want to know what we have? Do you want to know what we have? We have your sex videos. All thanks to Peter. No. Don't be shocked. Don't be shocked. Not Dawn. By this time tomorrow, your daddy's videos and pictures will be all over the internet as a rapist.
3: My dad is not a rapist.
0: We know. Soon to be rapist. And guess who is going to rape? Me. Don't even try to do anything stupid. Else, it will be your videos and pictures all over the internet.
7: You know me?
0: Your reputation and that of your father will be ruined.
8: Good day, ma'am.
9: I came.
8: Yes, ma'am.
9: Where's Gracie? I thought you dropped her off at the hospital.
8: Yes, ma'am. She asked me to return back that she'll come back home with the car.
9: And why is that?
8: I don't know, ma'am. She said something about seeing a friend.
9: A friend?
8: Yes, ma'am.
9: Gracie doesn't have any friend. Akeem, are you sure you dropped this girl at the hospital?
8: No, ma. I dropped her along the road, somewhere around JK Road.
9: JK Road?
8: Yes, ma.
9: Was there not a road where Sharon ran her over?
8: Yes, ma.

0: Gracie.
1: Yes, ma'am. Good morning, ma'am.
0: Good morning. So, what time did you return yesterday?
1: Almost immediately, ma'am.
0: Akeem said you went to see a friend.
1: Yes, ma'am. I went to see one of my friends, the one I used to walk with on the street. I want to know how she's doing.

0: I see. It's all right then. Going out. So my husband is upstairs. Should he need anything, please attend to him.
1: Thank you, Mary. I'm sure.
0: Take care.
1: Sure.

Today is the day I have been waiting for. Today, I shall ruin you and destroy everything you've ever worked for. Today, the whole world will know what kind of a man you are. To marry another after getting her pregnant. Why? Because she's from a poor home. Oh, Mr. Benjamin.

dare you? So, this is who you really are? Gracie, I took you in and took good care of you like my own child. And this is how you pay me back? Sharon was right after all. You are indeed an imposter. A monster. That's who you are. Thank goodness I listened to my daughter's pen.

0: Have I not warned you not to call this line again?
1: Mom, they are going to post my nude pictures on the internet. What? Mom, please. Please, if you ever loved me, I need you right now. Please. Your daughter needs you. Don't let them ruin my life.

0: drove down to my sister's place last night. And she told me everything. How could you? Now tell me, who the hell are you?
1: My name is Grace. And he is my father.
0: Who is your mother?
1: Angela. I can do everything.

0: what you and your husband did to my mother. So tell me, did I do anything wrong? Answer me! Sam! I want you to arrest this little demon!
1: Grace, you are under arrest. You have the right to remain silent. Whatever you say or do will be used against you in the court of law. You have the right to an attorney. If you don't have any, the state will provide you with one. Move. Move.
2: I never knew she had a child.
3: Well, let's wait till the DNA result comes out before we conclude.
2: Why would Angela infuse so much hatred into her daughter's mind? What did I ever do to her?
3: It's all right. Calm down, sweetheart. I didn't want you to think too much. If truly Grace is your child, then we owe it to Angela. You see, that will make Grace a better person. That's it. I want you to calm down till the result comes out. You know me too well. I've never been against whatever you had with Angela in the past. Yes, I know. I know that Angela was your first love. I understand how you feel. So relax. If the DNA result comes out and proves that Grace is your daughter,

I believe by now, Sam would have explained a few things to you. Sam and I have come a very long way. And he knows about the relationship I had with your mother. She was my first love. When I first met her, there was a very good chemistry. And I thought I was going to spend the rest of my life with her. But somewhere along the line, I found out she was a carrier of the sickle cell anemia.

0: AS, just like me. I know with your level of education, you would know the implication of an AS marrying an AS. But despite this condition, she still wanted us to get married. And I said to myself, why would I bring children into the world to suffer? Being in pain always. So you sitting here, you are the miracle I never expected. And believe me, I never knew your mother was pregnant when we parted ways. We were never in touch. And I didn't know you existed. I always prayed for her to find somebody compatible and be happy. So please, forgive me. You're my daughter and my responsibility.
1: My mother really suffered. She was all alone, and no man ever wanted her again. She was always sick and would cry every night, hoping that one day he would come back for her.
0: I had to do what was right for both of us. Each time I see you, I am very grateful to God because you are a rare gift God has given to me. But I need you to eschew this bitterness. This is your family. This is your sister. And my wife. She has grown to love you already. Please.

I am really sorry. I got carried away by my emotions. But I promise you, I am not a terrible person. Please. Please forgive me.

0: Cosa c'è?
1: You are now my daughter. Come.
2: Come on. It's okay.
3: It's okay.
2: It's okay.
4: Okay. I'm happy for you.
0: Sure.
4: You have your family back now. I wish you all the best. I have to take my leave.
0: I forgot you were still there.

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1: and online land.
2: Good night,
1: are
2: good night.
1: Producers, are we hearing Harry Hennessy now? Okay, awesome, wonderful. Awesome. Hi! Hennessy is back. She's been missing in action. I get pulled up on the road, all kind of thing. I'm like, come here. I'll be on the live. Check me on the live. If I'm not here in person, check me on the live. I'm there in
0: AI. No, you were needed for that man show.
1: Listen. But no, but the young lady handled herself.
3: Just she sure did. She sure
1: we
3: did.
1: We need to be on a show together, though. I must say. We have to be on a show together.
0: Dynamite,
1: that's going to be crazy.
3: Mm-hmm. Good times, eh? Dynamite.
0: So, I tell you. So, good night. So, we have a lot of changes since the last time we've been here. We're not going to get into that just yet. We welcome back Hennessy. And for those of you who do not know, this is the Henny that I know. Just putting that out there. She's finally embraced. She's been on a hiatus for a minute.
1: AKA my hair color, people. It's a long time since I haven't gone back to my blonde. I feel like myself again. The black just wasn't cutting it, you know?
0: No, it was not Henny.
1: Yeah, it wasn't. It wasn't
0: it
1: me.
0: Really
1: it wasn't,
0: wasn't
1: me.
0: Henny.
1: No, I'm back.
0: Yes.
1: I'm back.
0: So it's good. It's good. And of course, we have our good old faithful to my right.
3: T to the E to the J.
1: T to the E to the... I have to find a sexy something after. Come on, they come back next day. I have to be popping. What's going on?
0: And I'm your girl, Lola Link.
1: It's Link.
0: But I am. So we've been out for a minute. We apologize for that. But if you know that, you know, if you know what you know, you know.
1: You know, if you know, you know, yeah. You just know.
0: Yeah, we
1: coming in the future. Yeah, we'll die in the future.
0: We were busy last week, and the week before, Henny was still off island. So, no, you were back, but you had to...
1: I had to work.
0: Right.
1: I mean, I still have to work, but hey.
0: So, we're going to end. This is our season finale, season 7. We're going to end this year with just an open segment. We're going to allow you guys to ask the questions. You ask... and we will answer.
3: Sure bet.
0: And I don't even know if we should. I think we should all

0: answer. What do you think?
1: Huh?
0: I mean, those on Facebook, those on WhatsApp. You guys, please help us if you see we're struggling.
1: Well.
0: So, if you're just joining us, the topic for tonight is...
1: We have a topic?
0: I think ask and we will answer.
1: Yeah. Yes. Well, I mean, technically, so can you just not say?
0: So. Okay. Ask and we will answer. And, of course, you can hit us up.
1: I think it's vice versa, yeah? We ask, you answer. You ask, we answer. It's a ask
0: yes.
1: and it's a question night.
0: Correct.
2: Right.
1: You understand?
0: Correct.
1: You just
0: correct.
1: Flow in tonight. It's going to be a lovely time.
0: Agreed.
1: Oh, boy. The questions. I
0: saw some of them already, and I'm like...
1: Listen to me. That one question there. Oh, Jesus, be offense. I don't know who answering that, but yes.
0: TJ would answer that.
1: That one there for you, TJ. But yes. So, like, share. If you're on Facebook, that is, you like and you share the things. Share the thing, share the page, share our live, like up our live. If you're, it is online.
0: Yes.
1: What to do? I don't know. Send your questions. Send your questions. To us. Mm-hmm. What a number is. Remember?
0: Oh boy.
2: 284.
0: There we go.
2: 544-6677.
0: Of course we take
1: phone
0: calls.
1: I want a good little team there last. You can I must say. Good little team. But yes. We do take phone calls.
2: We do.
1: WhatsApp calls. Regular WhatsApp. Regular text messages, SMS, if you do that, if you need to do that.
0: Yes.
1: Even
0: at the website.
1: When I'm not here, we like to do the INIS. And all the INIS. Okay.
0: What's happening?
1: And whatever you're supposed to do on the iPhones, the iMessage, and the whatever calls, and yeah, don't, I'm an
2: just
1: Android.
2: Get it done.
1: To just call. You know, we'll accept your cards. If you don't want to call, of course, you go WhatsApp. If you're not able and you're on the live, shoot us the messages, the questions, and Lola and TJ go answer. Mm-hmm. Yeah. Mm-hmm.
0: Mm-hmm. All right.
2: So we're just going to jump right into it.
0: So we're going to jump right into it.
2: Okay.
0: So you guys, I think we've had some questions already from an avid listener overseas.
1: Mm-hmm.
0: We can probably...
1: Don't be sat there.
0: Yes, we're going to tackle those first.
1: Okay. Let me pull up the questions. All right. All right. Okay. Going to my notes. All right. So we got... Okay, I guess because that with this one question, I'm going to leave the third question for you particularly. So the first question was, how has knowledge of your mom or dad's intimate relationships with husband or boyfriend, wife or girlfriend impacted your relationships with men or women?
0: Oh, boy.
2: Say that one again.
1: Okay, let me go again.
0: How your parents' relationship impact your relationship, present relationship?
1: Yeah. Your technically your love life's cause. Ooh, child. You're looking at Lola, right? Lola to answer.
2: Yeah, this is one time I'm gonna.
0: I think that was, to be honest, mm-hmm. I think that's probably what kept me in my first marriage for so long. I'll be honest.
1: Is that a good thing or a bad thing? I'm not understanding.
0: Because I saw them, you know, growing up, I saw no matter like what was happening, mm-hmm. you just basically, you stay. Yeah.
1: Okay.
0: But nah. Nah.
1: Okay. TJ.
0: No, because they teach you that, you know, love is for better, for worse, for richer, for poorer, in sickness and in health, and right. all of that good stuff. Because you made these vows, you should be committed
1: mm-hmm.
0: To the vows that you make. Mm-hmm. However, you know, enough is enough. So it did influence, and I felt, you know, I mean, I don't know if I doubt my parents went through half of the stuff I went through, but I just feel that, yeah, enough is enough. And respect is definitely important in a relationship.
1: Okay. E to the J?
2: I mean, for me personally, mom and dad really haven't had a open display of affection, that kind of

0: you know, basically just about church, things like that. Mm-hmm. So never really see them sit together and things like that. But when it came to worshiping together, as in praying at home, that's something different. So I wouldn't say intimate relationship. Yeah. But I would just say that in terms of quality time, spending time with each other, smooching up, I've never really seen that. So it was like an old school. Growing up, you never saw that. Okay. But you knew that they loved each other. You knew by the things they did. Mm-hmm. You know, the five love languages, Lola, never came out then.
1: Right.
0: But you saw that if mommy like this, daddy will try to do this. If daddy like this, mommy will try to do this. But other than that, how it influenced me, basically to in the good times and the bad times, work at it.
2: Okay.
0: Work at it. I think the one thing that I learned from my father is patience. Patience. And to keep a still tongue. Those are the two things I would say that I learned from dad. Mom, I would say just go for it. So daddy was always this kind of person who's into the church. As they call, he went. But she would be like, you know what? I need family time.
1: So
0: she will make it happen.
2: Make it.
0: And she was the kind of woman that would say, daddy, he didn't care to travel anywhere. She would buy the ticket.
2: Okay.
0: You gotta go. So if you want something happen in your relationship, don't wait on the individual to make it happen. Because sometimes that individual is not gonna see or have the same vision as you. So just make it happen.
2: Okay.
0: Yeah.
2: Okay. I guess I feel pressured. Because these two around the table grew up in a two-parent home. Me, I grew up in a single mom home. So the way in which it impacted relationships for me, like it showed me, taught me, unfortunately, one, to be independent, and two, submissive. Submissive, not necessarily in a good way, because it's like, I don't want to say, it's almost like a pick-me situation. You know, but my mom, even though she never got married, she always believed in the. I always told her that she would have been a wonderful wife, but she never saw that. But she would have been a wife to cook, clean, make sure the food on the table when he, no matter what time of the night he come home, the food's gonna be cooked and on the table, and she's gonna be there sitting and waiting. She would have been that kind of wife, because I've seen, you know, with certain situations how she moved. So I think. I'm not discrediting her. She taught me a lot, but like to be submissive in a not a good way, because like, you don't stand up for yourself in such a way. So that's what I learned in my household. Mind you, my point of view, that's my opinion, that's what I learned.
1: Agreed.
0: Right. That's right? That's
2: so please, I ain't saying it's happening in everybody's household, but in mine, that's what I learned. To be independent. You do everything on your own. You do everything for yourself, because there's not a man there. So you had to learn to make sure you could do everything for yourself as a growing young lady, as a woman. And then if, you know, by chance, a submission, you know what I'm saying? So right. It's not bad to be submissive, you know, but you have to be submissive to the right person, you know? So, I learned that, to be independent, basically, more so.
1: Okay. All right. I have a question.
2: Go right ahead.
1: What do you believe is the biggest challenge couples face today?
2: Today. Ooh.
0: Today.
1: Yeah.
2: That's a, ooh.
0: Okay, I'm going to just jump right in and say communication.
2: Yeah.
0: Proper communication with each other. To this day, I would say that when it comes to And communication, we get in that five love languages we always talk about. We still have a lot of persons not understanding how to, again, when to be silent, when to communicate, what to communicate, how much to communicate. My mother, she wrote me up on that in my first marriage. She's like, there are certain things you just don't say to a woman.
1: Oh boy.
0: There are certain things, there are depth, because not every woman can handle certain things. But I also

0: at the other end that a lot of us don't listen to what the woman has to say.
1: So you think that that's a current, that's a present problem?
0: It is still present. It is still okay. present.
1: I mean, that to me, that sounds like a long existing.
0: Well, let's just say not problem. In every relationship it's happening. But a lot of things that I am seeing is everybody is about still I, me, and still not thinking about us and how to adjust. So we are not being honest with our emotions, some people. Right. We are not being honest in what we are thinking, some people. And when it comes now time to meet a middle, we are still holding the I. So we have to bring in the I barriers and begin to think about us.
2: Okay. I would say social media, phones. We don't, loyalty is another thing too.
1: Again, you should have a long lasting problem.
2: But you said today. Social media?
1: No, but you said loyalty.
2: I went
1: to the loyalty.
2: You skipped social media part. You just had what you want. See? We're humans. We had what we want. Loyalty, yes. I could agree. I think no. Honestly,
1: you think it's worse now because...
2: Right. It is worse now because... Listen, trauma, hurt, games. People are playing games. The game was always there. But the ante has been raised. Like, let me tell you, it is crazy out here these days. So, in my opinion, social media loyalty and what the last thing I have to say? See, my brain don't remember.
1: No, but you see, I can be worthless now.
2: Uh-oh.
1: Because we know we had the village ram who used to come and impregnate everybody in that yard. So how that different?
2: Ain't different. We call it community chocolate, no? Community chocolate. You see, when you had trumpet on here, right? Trumpet made us deal with and see. Women don't like men who other women don't like. He didn't lie. In certain areas of a woman's life, my opinion, please know that. when a woman is not in her ready to settle down stage just yet. Sure, if the community chocolate going around and she could get her due. Because the community chocolate.
1: But what is. What?
2: Sorry, I'm just saying.
1: Okay.
2: But yeah, we still have that. It's just the terms upgraded, you know, since we got, you know, in a different. We still have that.
0: So I'll add to
2: we
0: that.
2: We have
0: by,
2: more of it.
0: So I'll add to that by saying, know that there is no more. Living room telephone and kitchen telephone where eavesdropping can happen and we are all mobile. Yeah. It is now more hectic to keep tab.
2: Yeah.
0: Okay.
2: Unless you clone somebody's phone.
1: I was just about to say
0: technology. Yeah?
1: What has advanced is we became more Inspector Gadgets.
2: Yeah.
1: We got better at being detective.
2: Oh yeah. The clone phone thing. Oh jeez. Whoa.
1: No, but for me, I think, you know, and to me, the internet, I'm going to piggyback off of both of you because both of you, your points can be intertwined. So if we're talking about the communication and we're talking about the social media affects the communication and vice versa, you know, because you're so engrossed in what social media is putting out there.
2: Oh, yes.
1: You want to match that. So it's a lot of comparing and whatever. Just for the likes and the hearts.
2: Well, that is true. Comparing, you know? That's hard.
1: And then we have the communication because we have so much social media. I'm seeing now, and I said this already on the show, where people are going out to dinner and they're on their phone. OMG.
2: Listen to me. I took myself out. It's been a minute. I haven't took myself out, but I took myself to dinner one night and there was a couple at her table. And I kid you not, the both of them.
1: Yeah.
2: And I'm like, why you even here? You could have done that at home.
1: Correct.
2: You could have done that home. The both of them, they're not having conversation. And the both of them are in their phones separately, not saying anything.
1: Not saying anything.
2: Like, what's all we had to do? Just eat? We could have cooked at home.
0: Apparently.
2: You could have cooked that food at home. But I do have a question, piggybacking off of what you ask.
0: Mm-hmm.
2: This is one of my number one questions. What advice do you give anyone in today's society about the dating scene?
1: Wait.
2: And this is dating.
1: Wait. The representative, we need a representative to pass.
2: Mm. And that takes how long? Up to 6 months. 6 months.
1: Yeah, we need to wait. Because it's like, you go in that, what was I thinking stage at the end? You know, and you don't want to do that. So we rush the brush because the love bombing is real. So we need to wait.
2: Okay.
1: That would be my advice.
2: I like that.
0: So I like the fact that we're piggybacking.
2: Right.
0: So we are saying wait.
2: Right. And what are you saying?
0: And I am saying observe. Because the first thing in my mind was observe. Because many of us could wait.
2: Okay.
0: But we are not looking.
2: That's true.
0: We are not observing.
2: Oh, yeah.
0: And not only that, we are not seeing, in terms of observing, one of the things that my wife and I always do is ask questions.
2: Mm.
0: You know, get the answers to the questions you're asking.
2: Mm-hmm.
0: You will always tell when somebody is lying,
2: mm-hmm.
0: because at some point it's gonna the lie. You're gonna see the lie.
2: Oh yeah.
0: Right.
2: Oh yeah.
0: So, in asking those questions, we got a caller.
1: We
0: awesome.
1: Have a call already.
2: Already.
1: Already. Headphones.
2: Jeez.
1: Hello. Good night.
2: Good night. Hello. Testing.
3: Lovely girls.
1: Volume a little bit. Yeah.
2: Good night, Sharon Loveling.
3: Lovelinkers, good night, what I think.
2: We good, yes, what's sir. Going on with you?
3: Hey. Yeah, I know I always out there listening no matter what I'm doing.
2: Right.
3: So I just want to give him a little quick 2 cents.
2: Okay.
3: I like how our lovely shows always come back to my first Loveling show and my first set of points.
2: Tick.
3: While I was just talking about, there you go.
2: Tick.
3: That's my girl.
2: Time
3: that's how
2: to know them.
3: The I heard doing some stuff while listening.
2: All right, bless her.
3: Thank
2: you so much. All right.
3: A good show.
2: All right, thanks.
3: Wife.
1: Yes.
3: Please, for you.
2: Aww.
1: Good night.
3: Good night.
2: Lord. I must say you're glowing. I wonder who's who's in charge of that glow. But then you went to it. Uncle Old School. Uncle Old School always says, and it's just not that he said on Lovelink. When we have personal conversations, he always say, take your time.
1: Yeah,
2: take your time to get to another person. I need that advice. Thank you.
0: And the reality of the reality is this. Even when you are together, when you have committed, you're still taking time to know that person.
2: Right.
0: We never think that at the end of the day that we know everything.
1: That's true.
0: Everybody changes every minute.
2: So I'm hearing. So I can't say that's true. So I'm hearing.
0: Yeah.
2: Okay. Okay. All right. Do you have any question? No, not right now.
1: Okay. I have.
0: I'm liking the answer.
1: With the rise of dating apps, do you think people are more or less committed in their relationships?
2: Oh, that's a good question.
0: Do we think people are more committed or less committed in their relationships?
2: Because they met on the app?
1: On the apps.
2: If they're more committed.
1: Or is just a hookup some session or that's it, what I'm gathering from the question.
2: It depends on the app. Because some apps out there are for hookup.
1: Oh really?
2: Then there's other apps out there who, you have
0: serious.
2: To you legit have to vet. So I could talk to you because I recently downloaded on it. And you
1: we have Tatola dating apps.
2: Oh, I have people who we have people who on the apps
1: that
0: who
1: we
0: are
1: pay.
0: From
1: the okay.
0: islands,
2: and
0: yeah,
2: in the surrounding.
1: I got
2: right?
1: you.
0: Yeah.
2: So I was, you have to vet people.
0: Mm-hmm.
2: There are catfishes out there. Oh, I have a story, but I'll leave that alone. There are catfishes out there. People come because they're bored. People are just looking for hookups. So you really have to vet people to know whether they're serious or not.
0: Right.
2: some people do find some serious committed

0: relationships on here. I don't think it deflects from meeting in person. I don't think it is a difference, sorry, from meeting in person and on an app. It's just that once you vet the correct way, you would meet who you want to meet.
1: Right.
0: But you really have to do some vetting. If you don't vet, you fall for anything. I promise you. You know, so I don't think it's a more committed or less committed. I just think that once you find the right person and you vet and you talk and you meet and whatever the case is, I'm sure it works to be the same.
1: Right.
0: You know, so that's just my opinion.
1: A relationship is a relationship. Mm-hmm. It's what you do in the relationship. Mm-hmm. That, you know, whether you commit or you don't commit.
0: Right.
1: No, I've been on an app. Can't remember the name of the app. Signed up. I think the app is still running. Can't remember the password. Can't remember the name. So
0: I'm supposed to remember it.
1: I'm sure persons on the app don't realize by now that I'm married. But at the end of the day, I've met wonderful women during the apps. I mean, through the apps. And I've known couples who got married. Who started out dating on the app.
0: You could be really good friends on there too.
1: You know, so.
0: Yeah, it don't have to be like a relationship. You could just
1: be,
0: you could be on the apps for friendship. There's friendships where man and woman could be friends, two ladies finding each other as friends. It's just not all the time about dating. Because really and truly, the apps make it more difficult. It's just like meeting somebody in the open. It's hard to meet somebody in the open. People might watch him like, oh, she or he might have a boyfriend or a girlfriend. That time, we never go up and ask a question. I don't think it's more or less. It's just once you find somebody and you want to post you with, then I think it's the same.
1: Yeah.
0: If you meet in person or if you...
1: It's just a conduit to communication. Yeah.
0: It makes no apps force you to communicate. Oh, gosh.
2: I can't throw a wrench in the program here,
0: no. No problem. Go right ahead.
2: Because for me, I've always seen it as, don't come for me, being lazy.
0: The apps?
2: Yes.
1: Mm.
0: Really?
2: I don't know. Like, to me, it takes away the, courting and going through all the butterflies and all of that kind of stuff. So it's like you have a bunch of Paul Saints who know what we are about. Like, you don't pass all the nice, skittish part. And I don't know. I see it as a... I don't know if y'all understand what I'm saying.
1: Yeah.
2: Like, I see it as a... Like, you're bypassing all of that and let's get to the business. Let's get to the chase. I hear because I look in somebody. You hear because you look in somebody.
0: Yeah, but I don't think it's lazy because, like I say, people play with your feelings on these apps. You could be like, okay, he gonna say, yeah, I'm looking for this, da-da-da. And she gonna say, yeah, da-da-da. And then turn around somebody going, okay, we catfishing. You don't know what's catfish?
2: No,
0: oh,
2: no,
0: goodness. No. You'll be playing out here. I think it's actually more work.
1: It is a lot of work.
0: You're forced to actually communicate.
2: Okay.
1: You're forced to communicate.
2: Okay.
1: And in some cases, I know... Because you might meet someone real, but that person is not in your vicinity.
0: Correct.
1: And you now have to travel to get that first date face to face, you know? So it does be, you know, and again, like you say, sometimes with the picture is not the real person.
0: Oh.
1: But when it's the real person, you begin to commit to now coming out of the app, having that face-to-face, having that WhatsApp conversation or whatever it is, and then now saying, okay, let us finally meet this summer at such and such place.
0: Right.
1: You know, so I've had to travel.
0: Right, because you're technically interviewing all the time.
1: Yeah.
0: Like you're asking questions, communicating, talking. You could feel a vibe when you're talking to somebody. You're going like, no, bigs.
1: Right.
0: You can't, I ask you a whole question and your answer is yes or no, or okay. Okay, next, delete, go. You know?
1: It's a lot of work.
0: It's a lot of work.
2: Okay. Mm-hmm. So I changed my perspective on that. Thank you. Next question from me on relationships. Do you think opposites attract or compatibility is key to a long-term partnership? Which one?
1: I am tempted
2: attraction or compatibility. Attraction or compatibility?
0: I don't like that because I remember that show and y'all came right ahead.
1: No, I'm just wondering, again, sometimes it is a whole definition of compatibility and opposites attracts. Now, for me, opposites do attract. Not in all cases. Trust you me, not in all cases. Mm-hmm. But I don't want somebody who is a mini-me. I don't want somebody who's just a mirror of me. Mm-hmm. That's no fun. Mm-hmm. I want to explore the unexplorable. I want to see what's there. But for me, there must be a foundation as to where we came together.
2: Right.
1: You know, because we are attracted for each other with each other for a reason. Mm-hmm. We are together for a reason. Something there, so some people just about looks. For me, it might be more about your goals, your vision, your dreams. But at the end of the day, it's about you and about me. Two opposites coming together to make one.
0: Okay. So I would say attraction begins the communication.
1: Mm.
2: Look at you. You do remember the show. High five.
0: So compatibility keeps you together.
1: Mm.
2: Yes.
0: Attraction is easy. Like,
3: Oh, he's fine. Oh, she's beautiful.
1: You attraction don't keep me.
3: And then as you open your mouth, you're having a conversation. It's like, hold on. Push pause. No.
1: Right.
3: No, you don't match your face.
2: Yeah.
3: Because, you know, a gentleman told me beauty and brains don't usually go together. Can he say you meet a beautiful woman? But she just don't have the brain, you know? So it's like, you know, I don't know. So I'm just saying, attraction pulled you, compatibility keeps you.
1: I love that.
3: That's just my opinion.
2: I endorse that.
1: Yeah. I love that.
2: Okay. I endorse that.
3: So good night. Not sure if these questions are, okay, I can read the whole thing?
2: Yeah.
3: Okay. So good night. Not sure if these questions are valid for tonight, but after a 9-year breakup, what steps should one take to rediscover themselves? That's one question of two.
2: Mm-hmm.
3: Do I ask both questions or just the one
2: answer
3: at a time?
2: One. Yeah, one at a time.
3: The one at a time. So what steps should one take to rediscover themselves?
2: You have to love yourself. You have to go back. You have to tap back into you. Because most times when you're with someone,
3: mm-hmm.
2: it's like a together. So it's things that you guys loved together.
3: Mm-hmm.
2: And it you have to find yourself. You have to re-find yourself. I like how Henny says that she goes on dates by herself.
3: Mm-hmm.
2: She goes to the movies by herself. She goes to the to dinner by herself. You have to learn, or I should say relearn, what you like.
3: I like that you said, I'm just going to say this iPhone stuff. Lola started with a beautiful part of things. To rediscover yourself, you have to sit in your feelings and walk through them one by one. You're gonna cry, you're gonna bawl, you're gonna be angry.
2: You go through all the stages of
3: you
2: grief.
3: Go everything. Mm-hmm. But you have to know that is the beginning of it. It doesn't just start with what Lola says. There is when you're growing dreads and you have that rough stage when they're short and you can't style them, but they're just rough. To me, once you come out of a relationship, and you get him back into a relationship with yourself, that's how it works. It's going to be very rough. Every day is going to be different. Some days you're going to feel jolly and like yourself. Other days you're going to feel as though you made 3 or 4 or 5 or 6 step backwards. It's like you're going to be so hard. You're going to question yourself. You're going to overthink. But you have to know that this is part of
1: the healing journey.
3: Mm-hmm. You have to have grace on yourself too.
2: Mm-hmm.
3: I had to learn that. You have to be graceful with yourself. You're not perfect. You want to be. You have a goal. You want to be back to yourself or even better than what you were before. So you have to remember that the steps start rough. It's not going to be easy in the beginning. Take your time. Sit in your feelings. Don't stay in your feelings.
2: Correct.
3: Sit in your feelings. Acknowledge your feelings. Journal. I did that. That helps. Journal how you feel. Each and every day you sit with yourself, journal how you feel that day. Journal everything. Why you were angry. Say, if you got angry, you have to journal why you think you were angry, what made you angry, what tripped you off. They're going to have times when something going to trigger you. A lot of times you're going to be triggered. You have to sit.

0: and write out, this is how I'm feeling, and you have to write, why am I feeling this way, and write it all out. Get it out of there. Every day, one step at a time, one day at a time, 1 minute at a time, I promise you, it gets better.
1: Yeah.
0: I don't know what you have to say.
2: Well, I basically endorse both of what you're saying.
0: Okay.
2: At the end of the day, we have the power to change things.
0: Yes.
2: You know, again, like you say, you can sit, understand it, don't linger in it.
0: Mm-hmm.
2: But at the end of the day, the mindset is your mindset towards your now and your future is all on you.
0: Mm-hmm.
2: At the end of the day. So, yes, I endorse everything.
0: Okay.
2: Yeah. Good.
0: Okay. Okay. Question two says, what advice would be given to rebuild confidence and sense of identity?
2: Confidence and sense of identity.
0: I ain't finna lie to you. For confidence, you got to fake that bad boy before you make it. I ain't finna lie. It's a thing. You have to, it's almost like you tricking your brain to think that you are confident at the time when you're at your lowest, but you have to fake that bad boy before you even make it to being that confident person again, right?
2: Mm-hmm.
0: And I think the more people compliment you on, oh, you glowing today, or you look so beautiful today, or something, it could be something slight and small, but for you, it could make you feel like, okay, all right, that means I'm doing something good. I made a right step today, you know, for the confidence part, definitely. You're going to fake it until you make it. That's just my opinion.
1: I would say if you have a tribe, mm-hmm. tap into that tribe.
0: Oh, yeah.
1: And that tribe will definitely help you.
0: Oh, yeah.
1: Get through. Because
0: yeah.
1: when I was going through my stuff, you know, them girls came through. You know, I mean, I got a couple of slap and face along the way.
0: Not physically?
1: Oh, no, physically.
0: Oh, physically?
1: Oh, yeah.
0: Oh, crap, I should have been there.
2: Gosh
0: darn it, I missed it. Sorry.
1: But yeah, they tell me about myself.
0: Yeah.
1: You know, and when you have persons that have your back, you know, and they ain't just there because they could get stuff from you. They genuinely, that's why I say your tribe.
0: Mm-hmm.
1: If you have a solid tribe, you're gonna get through.
0: Mm-hmm.
1: Because if you're doing it by yourself, it's gonna happen, you know,
0: mm-hmm.
1: but it's gonna take longer.
0: Mm-hmm.
1: So if your support system is key.
0: Mm-hmm.
2: Okay.
0: Mm-hmm.
2: I love what I'm hearing.
0: Mm-hmm.
1: TJ's being TJ right
2: no,
1: now.
2: No. I grew up, I'm an only child.
0: Mm-hmm.
2: So even though you have family and friends, you go back to a house where it's only you.
0: Correct.
2: Right? So I'll admit, I'm an only child.
0: Mm-hmm.
2: And being an only child, all of that sometimes is rough.
0: Yes.
2: Right? So what I've had to learn to do over the years was speak life into me.
0: Uh-huh.
2: That mirror in my room, you get up and you look at yourself. I mean, is it Michael Jackson who spoke about the man in the mirror?
1: Man in the mirror. Mm-hmm.
2: So I took that literal. Mm-hmm. And I had to speak life into my corpse. You know, at the end of the day, it is about your words of affirmation to you, knowing what God has said about you and planting that spirit of strength in you. And, you know, for some, it might be being poetic, writing poems and speaking them back to yourself. For others, it might be reading the word of God.
0: Mm-hmm, mm-hmm.
2: And growing from there. For others, it might be about prayer.
0: Yep.
2: Mm-hmm. For others, it might be surrounding yourself with friends. Yep. You know, the word of God always talk about iron sharpens iron.
0: Right.
2: So sometimes, even though iron sharpens iron, when you speak life into your life, mm-hmm. you know, you begin to come alive. You begin to have an internal confidence that propels you outside of your state.
0: Yep.
2: So, yeah, speak life, and I'll just stop right there.
1: It kind of goes with what you said before. For you to even do that, you have to shift your mindset.
2: Yeah.
0: Yes.
1: You have to shift your mindset. The pity party could only be for a minute.
2: Mm-hmm.
0: Yes.
1: Nothing is wrong with you. Oh, why? You go through that.
0: Yep.
1: You have to go through that. That
0: yep.
1: is one of the stages
0: yep.
1: of grief. You
0: yep.
1: go through that, but you can't stay there. Ain't no war
0: yeah,
1: onto me
0: don't
1: after week two.
0: Don't
1: because then it's like you point your life on pause for somebody.

0: Hollywood and move on.
1: Yes.
0: You know, and those are the harsh realities that you have to deal with. And I'm sorry, I have to be a little spiritual. 9 years is a long time. Mm-hmm. And maybe you had all the red flags that you were ignoring. You probably might not have gotten to 9 years. Mm-hmm. But we ignore those red flags. And then sometimes God will just take that rug from underneath you. Because it's like, I've been sending you the red flags. I've been sending you the signals. You're not listening. So I'm going to force your hand.
1: Correct.
0: And you're being saved. And then I'm telling you, trust me, I'm speaking from personal experience. You might feel like this is it. Mm. But when you look back at your life and you know that the Lord will repay you for everything the locusts have taken.
1: Hey.
0: Trust and believe the latter years will be better.
1: Yes.
2: So I'm going to go a little deeper based on my spirit. Even if you are in a good relationship and that person died, those types of griefs, grief, all of that. So whoever is listening to the sound of her voice, even in a good relationship and that person has moved on, that person have died, whatever it is, at all the things that we've said here just now, those are the things that we have to know move forward with.
0: Yes.
2: All right. So yeah, even in those steps. Yeah. Good.
1: Yes. I just want to jump in real quick. A part about the part of sense of identity. When we get into relationships, we tend to do things or stop doing things that we used to do before the relationship. To regain a sense of identity, you should start back doing things that you used to do. Pick up the hobby that you dropped. If you used to, simple, if you used to go shopping, pick it up. I ain't said spend all the money, you know.
2: Right.
1: Go back, you know, start shopping. You used to go for walks.
2: Right.
1: Do that. You know what I'm saying? If you used to travel by yourself, do that. Start, if you used to read the Bible and you had stopped, start back.
2: Right.
1: To find a sense of identity again, you have to begin to do things that you used to do that you stopped doing because you lost yourself.
2: All those
1: maybe good things. You had lost yourself in the relationship. It's been a long, 9 years is a long time. It's a long time. So you might have stopped. So begin doing things again that you once did and you enjoyed that brought you joy. If it's hanging with your girlfriends, listen, or your fellows, do that.
2: I love what you said, that the joy, because people don't understand joy is deeper than happiness. Happiness is the present state you're in. You could be happy today, sad tomorrow, but joy is everlasting.
0: Correct.
1: Hey,
2: it's like church.
0: No, I think we're doing pretty good because it's like a lot of these things, persons don't seem to understand that, you know, everything has a time.
2: Yeah.
0: It is going to pass. I mean, it sounds like a cliche. It is a cliche.
1: Yeah.
0: But it's the truth. It will pass.
1: It will.
0: You know, my favorite saying is anything that is very, very good or very, very bad does not last for a very, very long time.
1: I like that.
0: So it might seem like it's very, very bad right now. Mm-hmm. It's not going to last for a very, very long time, especially if you know that you are a child of the King.
1: Mm-hmm.
0: God is going to repay you for everything that you have lost. Your pain is not in vain. It is supposed to build you to be the person that you are meant to be.
2: That He wants you to be.
0: That He wants you to be.
1: Okay.
0: Okay.
1: I think I have a question here.
0: Yes.
1: What does it mean to allow another person to truly love you?
2: What does it mean to allow?
1: Allow another person to truly love you.
0: You have to be open.
1: We piggybacking off of, you know.
0: Yeah. See, we're open. You have to be open because... I'll go last.
1: Okay.
0: Because mine is more personal. Mine is more personal. I'll go last.
2: Okay, to truly love you.
0: No, allow.
1: Allow. Right. Mm-hmm. Remember, you are allowing them to. Because we could piggyback off of the breakup. It could be moving on when somebody wants to love you.
2: I hear you.
1: Yeah.
2: I hear you. So that means if I'm allowing you to love me, I have to drop the guard.
0: Correct.
2: Okay. Yeah, that's what it's going to take. Dropping the guard. Listen.
0: You gotta be vulnerable. Like-

0: you have to be vulnerable.
1: Go ahead, TJ.
0: You go ahead, because the reality is we are saying the same thing.
1: Yeah.
0: You there is no way that you can allow somebody, you can't open the door if you still have the door shut.
1: Yeah.
0: You know, it's like you're opening a door and you have your foot cocked at the door and you're only allowing that crease to open. Yeah. The reality about it is one thing that I have learned over the years is, you know, hurt is going to come regardless. Mm-hmm. It's how we deal with hurt. But we can't move on if the door is not open. No, we never said to open the door carelessly, right? Mm-hmm. We have to be mindful and watchful. But you're honest, you're open, you're vulnerable. And that door must open. You must ask the questions. Instead of allowing someone to be on top, in terms of doing as they please, you have the boundaries, you have the questions to ask, but you are safeguarding yourself by allowing that door to be open and allowing that person to love you the way they can. Now, if they are loving you outside of the boundaries that you are setting, that's different. You got to pull back, pull in the reins. But I have to allow my wife to love me the way she knows how. And not only that, sometimes we learn certain things coming up, mm-hmm, or in our previous relationship that might not be as healthy as it should be. Mm-hmm. So in allowing that person to learn, I have to allow myself to also teach that person how to love me.
2: Mm. I like that.
0: You understand?
3: Mm.
0: So it's vice versa. And that's why communication is very important in relationships, mm-hmm, because there are things that I don't know to this very day when it comes to my wife. There are many things she doesn't know when it comes to me, but at the end of the day, am I open to teaching her? Am I open to allowing her to explore those things that she doesn't know? And if I'm open to that, then it's gonna work.
3: I mean, I like exactly what you're saying, but I heard the word from Lola, vulnerable.
1: Mm-hmm.
3: I think you have to do this.
1: Mm-hmm.
3: And this step is a hard step.
2: That one is hard.
3: To buy?
2: Yeah.
0: It
2: that's hard.
0: It might be hard, but it's doable. It
2: for
0: is
2: some
0: doable.
2: People,
3: right.
2: For some people, it might be doable. And most persons may not stick around. That's the issue.
3: Yes.
2: Most persons may not stick around for you to become vulnerable. And you might miss out on a great love experience.
3: Yes.
2: So I think that's ultimately what the question is asking. Like, yes. How do you get there?
3: Correct.
2: How do you allow yourself to be exposed to love again?
0: Jeez.
2: You know, and a lot of times, like the person who just asked the question with the 9 year, you're going to need a minute. Jumping back. Listen, I could tell you about jumping into another relationship right after a breakup. It might be fun physically, but that's ultimately it, because that person is just filling in.
3: Yeah.
2: So you're not. You ain't real. Yeah. It's not.
3: Rebound.
2: Mm-hmm.
3: Yep.
2: So I agree with TJ. You take time to basically, you know, heal, and then go back out.
3: Okay.
2: And everybody's not patient for that. You have to know what you're willing to put up with.
3: I have one more question.
2: Yes.
3: And I heard this question on TikTok, and it shook me to my core.
0: Mm.
3: It says the question was. I think I'm going off my memory now. It said the question was, are you healed, or have you just been by yourself so long that nobody was around to trigger you? Have you been alone for such a long time, because you're not mingling, you're not dating,
0: mm-hmm,
3: but you took the time to get, you know, reinvest, you know yourself again, you know what I'm saying, but you're staying by yourself. So now, are you actually healed? Or have you just not been triggered?
0: So I'm going to just jump right in and to say, in my dating relationship with, mm-hmm, my wife,
3: mm-hmm,
0: where I always tell people it was an interview. She felt like it was an interview. She was interviewing for a job.
3: Mm-hmm.
0: And she said,

0: Actually.
1: Technically. And she said if she was not in the place, where she was at mm-hmm. that time, mm-hmm. she would have walked off. Mm. Right? So in our discussions during our dating phase, mm-hmm. she explained a few things where she had to grow. She had to heal. Mm. She had to learn mm-hmm. to accept the fact that there is now

0: in front of her, who is asking her a few questions about her personal life and trying to figure out where she fits and where he fits in the whole. Mm-hmm. So when you are now confronted with that new individual or that new circumstance, when you think back or your response to what is now in front of you, we will know whether you are healed or not. So it takes sometimes when you reflect and you recognize.
1: I have no water. Sip your water.
0: Sometimes when you reflect and you recognize that, you know, where you were is not where you are now, then you can truly say that either you have moved on or you have matured to some degree.
2: Yeah, I don't think anybody can answer that other than you. And you will not know unless you're in a situation to answer that question.
1: Okay. See, now, okay, so that's fair.
0: Yeah.
1: I feel like you wouldn't know until you're actually in the situation, because you could feel as if you healed.
2: I'm healed,
1: until you come face to face with the same scenario that you had prior to you healing. Then you decide
0: Or even a worse scenario.
1: Well, that too. Okay. That's fair. All right. That's a little on the surface question for me here now. Do you regret the time you broke someone's heart? Anybody?
2: No.
1: Okay. I didn't really hear your answer when I went. I was like, no. For what reason? I don't hear your answer.
0: I would say maybe. I would say yes, because sometimes it's not the heart breaking, it's how the heart was broken. Mm-hmm. Could I have done it better? Could I have, you know?
2: No.
0: So, but for me, mm-hmm. when I reflect and all the relationship that I've broken off, there were reasons I broke them off.
2: That's what I'm saying. There's a reason. You're gonna give a reason, and that's why, you know, I would say I would not regret, because I'm sorry, I don't believe in games. I don't believe in wasting people's time. I don't believe in giving people hope unless anyway. Inside joke. But I believe that is best. We're adults. You know, I'm not going to come and be like, get from here. But I wouldn't regret it, because I'd rather we nip it in the bud here than you have to now be throwing all kind of thing in my face. Oh, I do this for you. I do that for you. And you da da da. No. I'm going to nip it in the bud one time to let you know. Listen, I'm so sorry. It's cute. But I'm not interested.
1: Okay.
2: I mean, it might come off a little harsh, but I'd rather you take off the band-aid now than to worry about something later.
0: I've had good relationships. Very good.
2: Oh, well, I haven't had many relationships.
0: Very good. So, yeah, sometimes, again, it's how you break things off, for me.
1: I wouldn't comment. I will leave that alone. Anybody have any questions? Because I have questions.
0: Oh, you like, go right ahead. I love to answer.
2: OMG. So my lactation says rough luck stage. Renee Weston laughed. Were you in the, you had to use the analogy on luck though?
1: I'm sorry, that's what I know. It's what I know, because I went to the stage too. Okay. Do you see similar traits or patterns of sexual behavior in your own relationships that comes from your parents? How the heck would you know that?
2: Exactly.
1: Sorry, that was a question that came in. So I don't know how to answer that.
2: Yeah, I can't.
1: Okay, next. Because how are we going to know? Yeah, how are we to know? Another one that came in, it says, ooh, are we even, what time it is? Think about time we could get in there now. What advice would you give a man who started dating a woman that beating,
2: oh my gosh,
1: not spanking, but being beaten, sexually arouses her?
2: Wait, hold on.
1: The mic is yours.

0: Wait, ask the question again. I want to make sure I understand.
1: Okay, let me go slow again. So the question is, what advice would you give a man who started dating a woman that beating, not spanking, but being beaten sexually arouses her?
0: So the man doesn't do it. The woman wants it done.
1: The woman wants it done.
2: To her.
1: She wants to be beaten. TJ, this is all you, bro.
3: Me?
1: TJ, this is all you.
0: We need some sound effects. We need some kind of... We need some kind of sound
2: this
0: effects.
2: This is a... This is a... how many shades of gray? I... 50
0: No, this ain't...
2: This gone beyond 50 shades.
1: I don't think so.
2: Oh, my gosh. I don't know what to...
0: So the woman needs that to be aroused?
2: I wouldn't say need. She likes it.
1: No, that's not...
2: Is it a need?
1: Is it basically a need?
2: I am not a professional in that area. I cannot speak to what I don't know.
0: Yeah, I don't know if I could give advice there.
2: I
0: don't know how to give advice.
2: I can't
0: there.
2: Give advice to abuse. But if it is what... Nah, mm-mm.
1: Friend?
2: My spirit tells me to stop, put a full stop right there.
1: Hold on, friend? You and she don't belong together.
0: Yeah.
1: Point blank period, that's it. That's
0: I don't know how to answer that.
2: Yeah. I don't know how to answer
1: we
2: that one.
1: We cannot give advice... Like that, because, friend, you and her
2: will walk that out.
1: Either have to have a conversation, and if it's not something she could compromise on, then it's about time for you to pack your bags and bust up.
0: But she sounds like she needs to deal with some kind of trauma.
1: She does.
0: That sounds like...
2: That sounds more than dominatrix.
0: And the reverse. I didn't even think about that. It's possible, because some people are into that kind of kinky stuff.
2: Yeah.
0: Once you don't deal with the dark tying, the dark color and them things, so.
2: I don't mind. That's bad, I don't mind.
0: No, but it sounds like it's some kind of trauma that needs to be addressed.
2: But even if it is not trauma, I don't think we can address that.
0: Yeah. No,
1: that's
0: above all.
1: Baby.
2: Yeah.
1: We have a war pig. We can't die.
2: Google ain't have the answer for me for that one.
0: No,
1: thank you, please.
0: So we're going to take a pause and then come back to the hot questions.
1: A pause for the cause.
0: So we're going to
1: like and share on the Facebook.
0: So we'll come right back. Remember, it's very short, couple seconds.
2: All right.
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0: All right, so welcome back. I told you and I promised you that it would be very short.
1: 2 seconds.
0: Thank you so much. This is your girl Lola alongside
1: your girl Hennessy alongside
2: your boy T to the E to the J. You see how I'm looking at the camera now?
1: You wait until the last show of the year,
0: you know what?
1: To find the confidence from his toes, to know directly look at the camera. No comments. If you're just joining, welcome. Welcome back to those who've been here sitting with us. We're just having a question night. You know, we ask questions from persons who sent in questions.
0: Yes.
1: And we're answering to the best of our ability because we're not professionals.
0: No, we're not.
1: So we're trying our best to be as honest and open as we can. We have the topic size. Anything
0: that you want to ask.
1: Love, life, family, relationship, everything.
0: Anything you want
1: anything
0: to ask.
1: Anything at all you could ask. If you're in the comments on under the Facebook, you could ask a question on a day. If you don't want, you don't feel comfortable, then you can hit us up on our WhatsApp. That's 284-544-6677. All right, so you can hit us up there. Or if you're online radio, just shoot through the questions and we won't mind. We'll do our best.
0: We'll
1: to
0: do
1: answer.
0: Our best.
1: Spicy or not, I will do our best. Okay.
0: Well, we're now after 8, so we can get into some of the spicy stuff. But until then, before we do that, we'll just do some life questions that we have here. Because what we do, we kind of cheated. We asked persons that we know before the show to give us some questions, and they did. But you who are listening, you can ask your questions same way, and
1: you sure
0: we will
1: can.
0: Try as just as Henny said.
1: You sure can.
0: All right. What parenting styles do you think are most effective in today's society?
1: Oh, fair.
0: Got beaten no walk. So, what parenting styles do you think are most effective in today's society?
1: I'm going to assume communication. Sit and
3: what
1: have
3: understands? What understands?
1: I have no.
3: What I can tell you from my perspective is that there's no
0: you
3: handbook.
0: You got a Hitler style. You got the. You got a Fidel Castro style. What do you mean? What are the styles? We are styles.
2: Praise the Lord.
0: We have the I'm your best friend style.
3: Mm.
0: We have styles.
3: Okay. Okay. Henny, you were saying about communication?
1: Huh? Well, now she mentioned styles. I don't know.
0: I'm just assuming those are the styles. In today's
1: day and age, I'm going to assume that being open and honest with your children is the best way to go. Because this wall, this evil wall that's out here, is basically forcing children to grow up before their time. And I think as parents, we should be the ones to, you know, tell the children the correct information before
0: that's
1: they learn
0: another, you know, that's
1: the
0: question,
1: incorrect information,
0: you know, that's another question.
1: Among their peers and TV and Facebook, well, social media on a whole. So I think, I don't want to say
4: the best friend be, but still, you know, you have to have this stance where I'm your parent, but because still come to me and we can have conversations or I'll come to you.
3: Okay. Just read that question one more time.
0: Parenting styles do you think most effective in today's society?
3: Okay. Well, I'm going to say this. I don't believe in just doing one style all the time. Right. I believe in mixing things up because each child responds differently to whatever pressure you apply. So, there's no style that is the style for all children. I think as parents, we have to be flexible. As parents, we have to figure things out the same way how our children are figuring things out. For me, my son is a gamer. Mm-hmm. When I realize he's not listening, it's easy to take away the game. And then And then he responds. Now, other than that, I make sure put down boundaries. I make sure I have schedules, things like that. Mm-hmm. And I hold them responsible for the things he should be doing. At the end of the day, mm-hmm. I can't say one style is effective. Multiple styles in the pot goes a longer way than just sticking with one style.
0: So the
3: part where you say, I'm not your friend, but I am here. In other words, many times I ask my son a question, he's hesitant to answer. But when I ask his friends the questions, if I got to pick them up and carry them someplace, I'll ask them the questions. And they might be more open. So I realize he begins to open up when he is among his friends versus with mom and dad. But other than that, different styles, different places, different strokes with different folks. Mm-hmm. And that's how I try to look at it from that perspective.
1: Okay.
0: For me, it's

0: rough. And the reason I say that is because we didn't have to deal with one third of the things this generation had to deal with.
1: Yes.
0: We never had to worry about cyberbullying and, you know, all these different, that's just, I mean, that's just me. I'm a lot older than you guys. So me growing up, I didn't have to deal with half of these things that these young people today, you know, are exposed to. They know the word depression. They know, we didn't know that stuff.
1: No,
0: we know, go out in the yard and play.
1: No,
0: go out and do it, you know, like now it's so much options. The kids are overstimulated with a lot of things that they have a lot more to deal with. So as you just say, we winging it. We are all on, we all do, we all trying to get it together.
1: Yeah,
0: you know?
1: Yeah.
0: And as he said before, ain't no textbook thing that we could give anybody here tonight pertaining to that. You have to match, you know, according to your child, how you're gonna deal with them. As he say, you have the game on, we know, okay, we're gonna snack away that gaming console. But at the end of the day, what they're going through and how to properly parent them, why are we winging it?
2: Yeah, we really are.
0: We literally winging it.
2: No. I have another son and a daughter. They are the ones who load the information on me. They're the ones who's going to call. They're going to one who's going to ask a question. You know, I have one daughter. She's going to say, well, let's go for a lunch date. You know, you pick the place, let's go. And the flood of the questions are going to come. And it might take me a while to wrap my head around some of the questions. But that's another thing that I'll just throw in there. Sometimes the environment of the home is not the best environment to have a discussion. And you're going to have one or two children who's going to want that one-on-one different. My other son, he will come out and we'll be on the street, we'll be talking, or while I'm driving, he's just gonna hail me down and we're gonna have a conversation where he's outside, I'm inside, and we're just chatting. And any and everything is gonna come up.
1: Ooh.
2: My daughter, she's gonna say, look, let us meet, let's have a conversation, X, Y, and Z. But at the end of the day, as parents, we just have to flex.
0: Yeah.
2: And not, cause you're gonna hear some stuff. And you're going to wonder, well, what have I been doing all these years as a parent? You know, but don't act surprised. Just flow.
0: Yeah.
1: Okay.
2: Just flow. It's not about you. It's about them.
1: Okay.
2: Yeah.
3: Good advice.
1: Okay. It's good advice. Okay. So we had a question come in. Thank you to the person that sent in a question. It says, good night. My question is, how long should a woman continue to date a man before he makes it official?
0: Huh?
1: TJ, that's all you.
0: Wait. What do you mean before he makes it official? So dating is not official?
1: No. You're dating. Dating is different from in a relationship. She means that to get, when he gonna make it into a relationship, when you gonna ask me to be your girlfriend.
0: But again, there ain't no textbook answer.
2: It's not a textbook answer.
0: Man, the man gotta be feeling to know if.
1: Yeah, he has to be feeling. He has to want.
0: He got one. It depends on you. And if you can string along, sis.
1: You have to actually set your boundary.
0: Yeah.
1: You have to know how long you plan to be in this dating stage.
2: Right.
1: Before, or if you're going to wait until this man decide, oh, well, okay, 3, 4, 5 years on the line, you want to make your friend? Mm-mm.
0: Yeah.
1: You have to know what you're about as a woman.
0: I agree.
1: The man, yes, it depends on the man because, you know, but anyways.
2: When a man wants to get married, he's going to get married. When he wants something deeper, it's going to be deeper.
1: Yeah. There you go. There you go.
2: So, tell you the truth, only the man, when he sets the tone, then you really will know where you fit in the whole thing. Because as a man, I can tell you, I have been in relationships where I thought I was ready, but I pulled out. And like I always tell people who knows my history, when I met the apple of my eye, it was in July of 2017, and we got married in November 2017.
1: Right.
2: So it wasn't a long courting, it wasn't a long dating. But at the end of the day, I set that tone, and she grasped it, and she went along with it.
1: Right.
2: For me, I would say this,

0: after 6 months to a year, a man should know if this is going to be.
1: I agree with that, but I don't want to put that as a general thing.
0: No, I hear you. I hear you.
1: The age. There are different ages and stuff like that. Maturity. I don't think that at, say, 19, in 6 months, he's going to be like, okay, let's get married.
0: Right.
1: You understand? So I think it's a... Yeah.
0: So you said age, you said maturity. I'm going to flip to maturity.
1: Mm-hmm.
0: Because I was ready for marriage at 17.
1: God bless you.
0: Every relationship I was in...
2: You thought you were ready for marriage
0: I would say
2: at
0: this.
2: 17.
0: I would say this. Even though if I thought I was ready at 17, I got, in my first marriage, I got married at 21, right? So, but it wasn't like I wasn't ready for it. I was prepared. I grew up in a household where I saw it. But not only that, all of my actions pointed towards marriage. I understood from the beginning that it would take time, but just getting back on this one, the reason I said when a man is ready, that gap doesn't, it's not a long gap.
1: Mm-hmm.
0: When he puts a ring on that finger, when he, you know, no, there are some people, most men don't make that move until they are for themselves ready. If I know that I'm the breadwinner, whether you make more money than me or not, if I don't feel like I have a proper apartment to put you in, I'm not going down that aisle. If I don't feel that I don't have the finances to get to take care of that child or to take care of my responsibilities as you, as my wife, I'm not going down that aisle.
1: Okay.
0: I'm not putting a ring on that finger.
1: Okay, so I understand where you're coming from. We done so past the question. Bless you. Bless you. But I don't want to lose the person. It's just, they're just asking how long does it take for him to decide that he wants to have a girlfriend? While, you know, we're dating.
0: Okay.
1: So what I'm saying is, I didn't want you to
0: just
1: put down that 6 months thing and
0: have
1: a brain, and then it might be past 6 months and she might listen to
0: For some, for some.
1: You know what I'm saying? So
2: I think 6 months is a long time though. 6 months is a long time. If me and you vibing for a good minute,
1: right?
2: 6 months is a long time.
1: So my coworker and I, just yesterday, a gentleman I'm working with, just yesterday we were having a conversation, and I said to him, and he agreed. I said, to a woman, right? For a woman, you will know when a man cares about you and when he's serious about you.
0: Mm-hmm.
1: Like you just now said, you would know. You would not have to chase a man.
0: Mm-mm.
1: You wouldn't have to chase him if he's interested in you. You will know. You understand? So, to answer the young lady, I hope it's a young lady, right?
2: Yes.
1: To answer, you have to know your boundary, how long you're willing to wait. Is it okay for her to ask a question?
0: What question?
1: What are we? The what are we question?
2: We need a label.
1: Like,
0: it is okay to ask a question.
1: Like, so you could ask the question.
0: Not over the phone.
1: Right. No. Right. Not over the phone. So ask
0: face
1: the young
0: to face,
1: man.
0: Yes.
1: What are we? What are we doing? You know. I don't know.
2: You need to go back and listen to our show entitled "Is It Love or Limerence?" Because sometimes in our head,
1: oh yeah,
2: we think we together.
1: Oh yeah, we think we in the whole relationship.
2: And we together. That's limerence.
1: Yeah, I think he needs to be the one to say that. Okay, I want to move forward. However, you also have to have the conversation.
2: Have the conversation.
1: Have the conversation.
2: All right.
1: There was a comment under the live that says 6 months, no man.
2: Yeah, 6 months is a long time.
0: Wait,
2: for anybody, different. 6 months is a long time.
1: Yeah, it is. It is. All right. For dating. Or you have more, or it has more. It said, if that man is ready for you, he would know immediately or thereabout.
2: Not immediately.
1: But that's what they say. That's what a man said. They know immediately.
2: You know what's immediately? Like same week.
1: They know. They said they
0: like
1: don't
0: I
1: know.
0: Like I told you, when I met my boo.
1: My boo.
0: After that first night that we met face to face, I told her she's the one. That was it. That was it.
1: Wow. Uh-huh. Must be nice.
0: I wasn't going any further than that. That was it.
1: Okay.
2: Well, we listen to the one guy in the room.
1: All right.
2: We can't think like men.
1: No, we can't.
2: So, okay.
1: So therefore, immediately.
2: All right. I think we had a show on this already.

0: but the question came in. It asked, what is your opinion on the use of pornography in relationships?
1: Oi. Oi.
2: Don't look to me.
1: I will see.
0: What did he
1: say? He said, don't look to him. I would say, it is dependent on the people in the relationship. Because pornography can make or break a relationship, in my opinion. Somebody in the relationship might not appreciate their spouse continuously looking at pornography. Another couple might be, oh yeah, we'll just use this to have fun when no adult time come around. So it depends on the people in the relationship and the situation. I'm trying to be politically correct because I don't want to say.
0: Don't do it. Don't do it. I will be her voice of reason.
1: Oh, look who being a voice of reason tonight.
0: Don't do it. When you're sad wrong, you're in wrong.
1: What I'm going to say is it depends on the couple. If the couple likes it, if the couple together likes it, you have at it. If you are in a relationship with somebody who likes to watch it and you don't let them watch it.
0: Do it. You have to protect your eye gate,
1: That's true.
0: Everything. When you start wrong, you're in wrong. You're opening the door for Satan to come in to your marriage. Cause then your eye can be long. You can start to like things that your spouse don't have.
1: And pornography is not real, people. A lot of the things that are being done on there that they have to cut whatever. It's not realistic.
0: I personally wouldn't.
1: For everybody, it's not realistic for everybody. Let me say it that way, because I have some people who
0: you just have to safeguard your eye gate.
1: You do,
0: because it's like
1: it's like a child in a candy store. If you see
0: it would not be fair,
1: right,
0: for both genders. Mm-hmm. Case in point, mm-hmm. I'm with TJ, mm-hmm. and then I go and I watch certain things and certain lengths and certain different things and girths and I realize that my TJ don't
1: your TJ match matching up
0: what mm-hmm. don't go. I feel mm-hmm. don't go because mm-hmm. again just make you want to experiment with other chocolates and then vice versa. The man might see something and then be like, I think I really like butts.
1: That wet up thing?
0: And then the woman might be like, okay, I mean, I think I really want to squat. And my husband don't make me squat.
1: Oh, Lord.
0: So it's like, when you start wrong, you're in wrong.
1: I'll see. I'll be safe and say if you're not comfortable with it, do not act as though you're comfortable with it.
0: And I know I shouldn't tell people, and I apologize that I'm feeding that, like I'm telling you what to do. But I just know down the road you just might end up in problems. You just might end up in problems because you might end up seeing something that you like and you might want to
1: go and try.
0: Try.
1: Yes. What's the next question?
2: Repeat that question again.
0: What is your opinion on the use of pornography in relationships?
2: Okay, so I'm going to jump in now.
1: Oh, you're jumping in now?
0: Mm-hmm.
1: Okay,
0: after he done hear what we done say.
2: Mm-hmm. Mm-hmm. So, mm-hmm. I'm jumping in because I've experienced it. I've lived it. So, this is me being vulnerable.
0: TJ is having a moment.
2: At the end of the day, everything can start out nice, fine, and dandy. One person might not be, you know, again, start out fine and dandy, but I'm just going to jump straight into the deep and say, it can become very addictive. And addiction is hard to break.
0: Don't do it.
2: I can tell you from my experience that at the end of the day, somebody is going to be left holding the basket by themselves, while somebody else gets the pleasure out of the videos. It can go from beyond just the bedroom. It can be where you wake up at night and you go out and you're meeting your significant other, enjoying the video more than enjoying you.
0: Oh, see? I like this explanation better.
2: At the end of the day, when you look at, even when you're talking about the spiritual part of man and protecting those eye gates, the air gates, all these gates, it leaves an impression. Now, I know couples that do that. They watch porn together, they, you know, whatever it is. But I've also seen where when one, it always takes one, when one of the two wants to move on in their life, wants to go deeper in their life, it is hard to get that other person to move with them because they are trapped into what they are accustomed of. So there is a tearing in the relationship. There is an unsatisfying need in the relationship. There is a level of need that comes out of these gates. These the I wants it. The heart pumps for it. It's like I can't get off without it. Again, that is a depth of these things. And people just look at some of these things surface and don't understand that there are spirits tied to these things. Yes. And again, there are going to be some of our viewers that don't care about the spirits behind of these things. It's totally fine. Yep. You ask me my opinion, I'm going to give you my opinion. Yep. Just like Joseph, run.
0: Run.
2: Because at the end of the day, you are now, and again, this is how it works. You start out fine.
0: Fine out fine.
2: Mm-hmm. 6 months in, 2 years in, you're fine. Yeah. But after a while, that thing, it takes root. It takes root into your subconscious, and it takes root into your and you just can't get rid of it. An addiction, and I'll tell you from my personal experience, an addiction is hard to break. It's very hard to break. No matter how much time you pray about it, much how much time you seek counseling about it, it is very hard to break. And are you talking about me? My finances took a hit because you are so engrossed into it.
0: I am so glad TJ is here because he put that so nicely. I just said it in two words. Don't. No, that's three words. Don't do it. But he said it nicely. Thank you, TJ. No, for real.
2: Yeah.
0: They didn't want to share. I honestly don't. I don't know. Maybe it's my mindset as well, but I honestly don't see what the big hoo-ha is about it.
2: You know, you could stop watching it physically on the screen, but it doesn't stop playing mentally. It's a continual battle to get things out of your head. It's a continual struggle. Then you expect the other person to perform that way.
3: Yes.
0: That's my issue.
2: You expect the other person to come out of who God made them, their character. Mm-hmm. You understand? So it is something where God made you like this, but now you're infiltrating what God made and depositing all kind of different spirits and characters.
0: Yep.
2: And you're seeing things manifest into your life and in the person's life. It's like, who is this person? Is this the person I met? Is this the person that I'm with? People, it's deeper than we think.
3: Yeah, it's a lot deeper.
0: It is deeper. And that's why I feel, and I've shared this already with you guys, where, sorry, Bestie, I'm putting you on the blast again. But he was complaining about this young lady that was literally, you know, I'll be graphic, on top and just beating down on him. And he was like, whoa, whoa, whoa, what is happening? Like, and she was like, but isn't that what you guys like? She learned that from Pornhub.
2: Yeah.
0: You know, and it gives you this false... I don't want to say direction, that you think that that's what women want, or that's what men want.
2: Yeah.
0: And that is so far from the truth. So the best thing to do

0: is Law and your partner, and y'all grow together as a couple. I don't think anything should defile the marriage bed. So for me, I don't know. I always, that's my mantra. What's that wrong? I always end wrong. Mm-hmm. Mm-hmm. So that's my my answer to that. Next question I have here is, how has your perspective on sex changed as you got older? How does your perspective on sex change? Well, I'm hoping that for the men it changed where you don't need a lot of woman. But any which way. The older you get as a woman, the more you
1: want. Hmm. I heard that.
2: As you grow older, you want more.
1: The older women, like you could be 40s, 50s. Mm-hmm. It was like, whew, they want us. A young lady gave me a scenario. She said, so you haven't seen your pet in a long time, you're overseas, and you finally get home. Which one first? Wine or sex? So I said, wine. She said, nope. And I think she's in her 50s. She said, nope. Sex first. Wine after.
0: But it has definitely changed over the years. It was more, I would say in the beginning, it was more like, okay, you're thinking about yourself. Mm. But now it's more about pleasing the other person.
1: God, a man
0: can't please himself. So it's like you kind of try to, but now you're focused on the other person. For me, that's I can speak for myself.
1: For me, I think I had to learn that sex does not equal love. Good chocolate? Oh, Jesus. But good chocolate does not mean love, people. I had to learn that. And giving away your body. When you're young, you feel as though you want to be running the road, running the place red. Get everything you get, anybody you want. But I think when you get older, it's like, that don't make sense. It makes no sense. You want to do all the revenge sex when you're younger. You want to do all the hanging from a chandelier on your eyelash. All that stuff you want to do. And when you get older, it's like, you know what? Is it even worth it anymore? Like, is it even worth it to give away your body to just Tom, Dick, Harry, Superstar, Jane, John, as opposed to leaving yourself, your temple for the right person. So yeah.
0: And also, I'll piggyback off of that. I've learned, and this show actually opened my eyes, but I've learned that you should, you know, be very selective because of the soul ties that exist. And whether you want to accept or whether you want to believe, soul ties exist.
1: Oh, they do. And they had to break.
0: So perspective has definitely shifted. You can't just be, it can't be all about recreation.
1: Correct.
0: You know, you have to be very selective with who you, because the soul tie thingy is legit.
1: Yes, definitely.
0: So after he's like soaked in what Henny and I say,
1: anything?
0: Yeah, he's going to come now with this water.
2: I mean, we're talking about you know what really has changed, right?
0: Yeah. How has it changed for you
1: since you got older?
0: Yeah.
2: Since I've gotten older.
1: I don't sound like much.
2: I don't know. Okay, let's just put it this way. As a teenager, so let's just say that I started my escapades young.
1: Okay.
2: Right? Mm-hmm. I started exploring young. Yes. Spanish whore.
1: What?
2: So those knees. So what I can tell you is, for me personally, I wouldn't say that I would say that I've controlled

0: my wants.
1: Your desires.
2: Okay.
0: My desires. I've controlled it better.
2: Mm-hmm.
0: But they're still there. I wouldn't say not as active as I was younger, but the desire to want it, to have it, is still there. It never left.
2: But you just, you're to control it better.
0: But I'm not going to harass my spouse about it every single second. I'm not going to, you know.
2: We don't know. We don't know.
0: So I've learned over the years that in a relationship, the other person's feelings, I must take that into consideration.
2: Right.
0: Life, I've learned on this show that life does be life in. Right? So I have to allow myself to understand, look, this is an individual, not
1: a machine.
0: Not a machine. Not somebody who will attend to my every need. You know, and this is where when I was dating previous relationships till now, I just had to learn that.
1: Just know the rules were reversed just now. Just putting that out there. All right, I have two more questions on this.
0: Dying libido, but
1: oh my god,
0: many of us will still be rocking.
1: What's one myth about sex that you used to believe but have since unlearned? I'm paraphrasing for the person, because they ain't saying it like this. What's one myth about sex that you used to believe that have since unlearned?
2: You always end.
1: Huh?
2: You always end with fireworks.
1: Oh, you always get the big O?
2: Right. That's a lie. No, it's a myth. Sorry.
1: But that's, you consider that a myth?
2: Yeah. No?
1: That's a blatant lie.
2: Okay. It's a lie.
1: So,
0: for me, it is... No, I don't know how to frame it, but I'll frame it like this. Where women normally say men can't go the distance, but I've come to realize that not all women can go the distance as well.
2: Women?
0: Not all women can go the distance.
2: What do you mean by distance?
0: Whether it is duration, the length of time.
2: Because
0: I've known, yeah, let's just say that.
2: Yes.
0: It's because, you know, I've heard other women say, a man can out-sex a woman.
2: Lies. Lies.
0: A lot of men can out-sex someone.
2: You know what? Yeah. Okay. Well, you have an answer? Yeah.
1: One myth about sex that you used to believe. I don't think it's one that I used to believe. It's one that I didn't believe and now I believe.
2: Mm-hmm. Yes, sir!
0: I gonna drink water.
2: Drink water and mind my business.
1: Yeah.
2: Talk to us.
0: No, she can't say. That's just gonna drink my water. Leave it.
1: Oh, no.
0: Let's just say praise the Lord.
1: All right.
2: Listen, producers, I don't want this mic again, okay? After today. I want this mic. We good now? No?
1: And then, what role do you think, again, I'm paraphrasing so they could sound a little professional here. What role do you think self-exploration plays in a healthy sexual relationship? You know that, how they say it? I say that.
0: Say it again.
2: Don't do it.
1: What role do you think playing with yourself?
2: Masturbation, plays, don't do it.
1: In a healthy sexual relationship, what role do you think?
2: The only thing I can think of right now, other than don't do it, is it helps you to be able to help your partner to help you.
1: Okay.
0: Let's be vulnerable again. I thought that played a role. I don't think it plays a role other than it being selfish.
1: Other than it being
0: selfish.
1: Selfish, okay.

0: I guess for me, now, I could play that role or have my wife play that role with me. Mm-hmm. I don't have to now do that.
1: Okay.
0: You know? Mm-hmm. So because now I'm now correlating it to me being selfish, mm-hmm. or she being selfish, mm-hmm. or the people who we are talking about being selfish. Mm-hmm. So yeah, I.
1: Okay.
0: Yeah.
1: Okay.
2: Okay. And I have two more. I don't know if Henny have
1: I
2: any.
1: I have.
2: Okay. So I'm just gonna ask one of mine, and Henny would ask hers. The question is, what's a piece of advice about love or sex that you think is outdated?
0: About love or sex that is outdated?
2: That you think is outdated. Henny, you have a lot. You don't believe that there's a soulmate. You don't believe in soulmates at all.
1: She had to put me on blast. Like, just put me out to dry like so.
2: No, but if they're avid listeners, they would know you've said this multiple times.
0: But we don't forget.
1: No, facts. No, facts. But
2: no, I believe in soulmates, and she was very adamant.
1: No.
2: Is there any advice that you've ever gotten about love that you now feel is not true?
1: There is somebody for everybody.
2: You don't think that's true?
1: The Bible says it too. It's not true. There is not somebody for everybody.
0: This is where I'm going to piggyback off of Henny. Thank God you went first, because yeah, that I don't believe in that.
1: Yeah. Nope.
0: When you look at, no, and I'm talking about relationships. I'm not talking about friendships.
1: Yeah, it's
0: relationships. Relationships, mm-hmm. There is, no, not everybody is meant to be in a relationship.
1: Yep.
0: In terms of that marriage or that sexual, mm-hmm. not everybody's meant to be in that. Mm-hmm. Because there are some people who have chosen not to.
2: But that's a choice.
0: Yeah, yeah.
2: But that doesn't mean that they were not meant to be.
0: I'll say this. It wasn't... From Bible, mm-hmm. God has placed a desire on each and every one of us, mm-hmm. right? And there are those who are meant just to focus on being single. They have a mission and
1: celibate life.
0: And they're gonna they've chosen that, mm-hmm. as well as some that have chosen it but live it, mm-hmm. right? So in terms of being in a relationship, what we're talking about, mm-hmm. not everyone, it's not meant for everyone. Everyone doesn't desire that.
1: That's true.
0: Yeah.
1: Everyone
0: a lot
1: desire.
0: Of people prefer to be single.
1: Yes.
0: Yeah.
2: You think so?
0: Yeah.
1: Yeah.
2: Why? I'm going to push the button.
0: I mean, we could push the button.
2: Why?
0: But it is just, is some people just that way. They have made up, some people, it's because of trauma.
1: Yes.
0: Some people, it is not their desire, yes. because when you have a desire, it pushes you to seek it. But there are a lot of people who don't seek to be in a relationship with, a lot of people also don't seek to have children, neither. So at the end of the day, there are many ways people choose, and there are many ways people just live. But that thing where there is someone for everyone,
1: it's not
0: no.
1: true.
0: No.
2: I think the worst advice that I got was, if you love someone, you let them go. And if they're yours, they'll come back to you.
1: Work on nonsense.
2: No, that's Wakataka.
1: Well,
0: if you love someone, you let them go. And if they're for you, they're going to come back?
2: Mm-hmm. You never heard that phrase? You never heard that?
0: I've heard it.
1: It depends.
0: So I'll put it like this. No. That's the advice that you've heard. What I have heard, similar to what you've said, is if someone wants to go.
1: Let them go. No?
0: Let them go.
1: Right.
0: You can't keep anybody bound.
1: Well, two sayings. I have heard the two sayings.
0: Yeah.
1: But to piggyback off of Lola, if we go spiritually, godly, when God revealed to your spouse, it doesn't happen. And these are things that I've been seeing on TikTok. It doesn't happen smoothly. You might be dating a spouse, God tell you, listen, it's your husband, it's your wife. But something happened and I break up. And you go back to God and be like, so God, I thought you had to tell me da da da. And things happened in between there and you're separated for a little minute. And then something had to happen, I guess some kind of growth for you or for the person, and then boops, you back together again.
2: Okay.
1: So in that light, yes.
2: Yeah,
1: that happens.
2: That.
1: You have to let them go.
2: I can
1: and then
2: see that.
1: They'll come back if they're yours. So that's where I go in off of that. This one I agree. Cause my thing is always do not hold a rope and cut yourself. Try and hold on to somebody who leaving. Cause you're gonna be tugging this rope, tugging and it getting tighter. They walking with the rest of the rope, you know. But you're pulling on your hand and they're cutting you. Let go. It don't make no sense. The pain is not worth it.
2: It's not.
1: It's easier said than done, but it's the best for you.
2: And I just wanted to give one more. I just had another one where we grew up. I grew up thinking that it is possible to love two people at the same time.
1: Yes.
2: I don't believe that anymore.
1: Don't?
2: No.
1: Oh, wait, hold on. You didn't say it's impossible to be in love with two people at the same time.
2: No, I said to love two people at the same
1: time.
2: Right,
1: so are you meaning being in love?
2: I'm talking about in love.
1: Okay.
2: Yeah.
1: Okay. I can't understand that. Being in love. Love, love, yes. You can love multiple people. But in love, I think the depth of the in love is much more than the I love you. Because there are people that are married to persons that they fell in love with, that they love, but left persons that they were in love with because they just wasn't vibing. They wasn't meshing in life.
0: Okay.
1: That's just opinion. That's my opinion.
0: Yeah. I'm going to differ from both.
1: You could come
0: I'm
1: going to
0: differ
1: me.
0: From both because I'm not going to look at it with semantics. I'm not going to look at it with love and in love. Love
1: right,
0: is love.
1: Right.
0: You understand? Because everybody experience stages, right? So I can be in love, if you want to say in love, is a deeper thing. I can be in love with multiple people. I really can.
2: I don't.
0: However, I choose to stick with one. You see, life is about choices we make. Because even if I look at the Bible and
2: we have messages on the life. Because we've been saying a lot of things.
1: No,
2: and
1: we didn't have. We only had a few. I think everybody just listening tonight.
0: Because if I look at Hannah, Penina, and Elkanah. No, Elkanah loved Hannah. Penina had all his children. It doesn't mean that he didn't love Penina. You understand? But he loved Hannah. Now, at those days, you married how many women you wanted to. But at the end of the day, he provided for both. Now, in our context.
2: You are assuming that.
0: Regardless, in our context, because we grew up understanding, let's say, one husband, one wife, right? In other cultures, it's different. And we had that argument the last time.
1: Oh, yeah, we did.
0: But at the end of the day, just going off of just the what we just now talk about, you can love more than one. However, I choose.
1: Your point of view makes sense.
0: Yeah.
1: Your point of view does make sense. I can choose to. I
2: do not believe that it is possible. Because I don't know. I mean, I was with them. But when you
1: by that experience, boy, life is the best teacher.
0: Take it out of the relationship of husband and wife or boyfriend girlfriend or things like that. You have your children.
1: Yeah, but we're not talking about those. That's automatic.
0: I hear you, but love is love. Love is what it is. It's love. We take our mind out of the sex and the romance.

0: man's. Because the reality is, if you're going to say, okay, let's go there. Me as a man, my job is to love my wife, mm-hmm. right? Mm-hmm. My job, and a lot of us are going to say, well, you know, a man is going to spread his seed all over the place, you know? But at the end of the day, you would be faithful to one man. Or would want to be faithful to one man.
1: You choose.
0: Mm. Ah, you see my point.
2: I like your word.
0: See my
2: choose.
0: Point? No, I choose mm-hmm. whether I'm going to be dating multiple women, mm-hmm. loving multiple women, having children with multiple women. Mm-hmm. It's a choice. Mm. You choose to love.
2: I like that word. Choose.
0: You choose to stay with one. You choose to have an affair. You choose.
2: Understood.
1: Yeah, but that don't
2: but
1: mean you
2: where,
1: love them.
2: Where Lola coming from is that you were in a relationship together for, say for instance, you with somebody for 5 years. Man, you thought you were in love. That end up rocky. You end, that's this end, right? Then you meet somebody probably a few years later that showed you so much more.
1: Correct.
2: That was that than what you had
1: so
2: in
1: like,
2: the last
1: was
2: relationship.
1: Was I really in love?
2: So it
1: was
2: makes
1: that?
2: You question. What did I just not say?
1: Was I really in love?
2: Mm. Did I even love this person?
0: But what is
1: I
0: love?
1: Defining, that's what I'm saying.
0: What
1: I
0: is
1: defining
0: love?
2: There you go.
1: What love is.
2: Right.
1: So if I'm defining and I'm thinking in my head it's love and then you find out it really wasn't love. It was limerence. And that's why I say, persons who are listening to us, go back to that show. That show was very informative. But at the end of the day, it's like you'd be like, I don't think I love that person. And I don't know if you truly love someone, there's really no room. And that's why I say, like, it can't happen. It can't happen.
0: Love is not a feeling.
2: I think both of you are right.
1: Full. It's like you're full with that love. There is really no room for you to love someone else.
0: But love is not a feeling.
2: It's action.
0: It's an action.
2: I know that. But
1: so who's taking up semantics now?
2: No, but the both of you are
1: You're taking
2: correct.
1: Up semantics now.
2: The both
1: but,
2: of you are correct.
1: But you know what I want to say.
0: I know what you want to say.
2: Okay.
0: And
2: both
0: you know,
2: of you are correct.
0: And I'm going to stick with Henny is that the both of us are correct.
2: Yeah, both of you are correct.
0: It is how you walking away with that definition
2: yes,
0: of love.
2: Is how, yes.
0: You understand?
2: Yes.
0: It's how I walking away with yes. that definition of love.
2: Yes. Yes. So the both of you are correct. Because I could see both sides. Clear as day, I could see both sides. So, why still say no? But anyways, I have one question. I think this is a life question. I guess I'll choose my last two and we'll be done.
1: Yes.
2: Okay. So, if you had the opportunity to get a message across to a large group of people, but you are limited to one sentence, what would your message be?
1: It depends. Who's the target group?
2: I don't have all that.
1: But it depends. Am I talking to young people? Am I talking to married people? Am I talking to single people?
2: Pick one and just tell me the message.
0: Are we talking about love? No, we're talking about
2: love. We're talking about love.
0: What would that message be?
2: It just say, you know, if you had an opportunity to get any message across, I should say.
0: Okay.
2: Any message across to a large group of people,
0: uh-huh.
2: but you are limited to just one sentence, what would your message be?
0: Wow.
2: Yeah.
1: One sentence rough.
2: Yes, it is.
1: And then not knowing the context is even...
2: No, you could pick your audience. You could pick what is you, who you're speaking to. So pick who it is you're speaking to and then say
1: okay, if
2: sentence.
1: I'm speaking to young people...
2: Right.
1: My one sentence would be three words.
2: Mm-hmm.
1: Save your money. We don't do a lot of stripping this. I swear, I think I spent over $1 million in my lifetime.
2: Right.
1: When you add up
2: right.
1: everything.
2: Correct.
1: I think I have spent over $1 million. So my advice would be save your money. You never know. Save it for a rainy day. Save it for a day that ain't rainy. Mm. Just save your money.
2: Right.
1: We throw a lot of money to the wind, and I'm trying to teach my teenagers that. That would be saved. I would say that.
2: Okay.
1: Who
2: would your audience be?
0: I guess I don't have an audience, just anybody.
2: Yeah.
0: My one sentence would be gain knowledge.
2: Oof.
0: The Bible says my people perish
2: for a lack of
0: knowledge. You can wealth is not everything.

0: wealth, all of that kind of stuff. Mm-hmm. When you have the knowledge, that stuff can be attained. Mm. You know, we talk about soul ties, we talk about love languages, we talk about death, we talk about failing marriages and failing relationships. The reality of the reality is mm-hmm. knowledge.
1: Right.
0: But having knowledge isn't everything. Putting it to work is a next step. So
1: then you have to see a sentence again then, because you said gain knowledge.
0: So my say gain knowledge
1: right.
0: and

0: work it.
1: Right. Okay.
2: Can I? Because I was a little unfair.
1: Okay.
2: I'm sorry.
1: Go ahead.
2: Because I did for the young people, but now I want to give general.
1: Okay, go ahead. So
2: okay, I give for ahead. The young people because that's a very important message that I want to give. But for general, I want, and this is a show I cannot do without TJ at all, but I want persons to understand the power of your mouth.
1: The tongue.
2: We have mm-hmm. to be careful how we build our world, how we damn our world just by the things that we see. So be careful, little lips, what you see. That would be my sentence.
3: Awesome.
1: That is good. That is good.
3: You take me right back to Jim Tattoo Tree, power of the tongue.
2: That could be interpreted in so many ways.
3: Yeah.
2: Just saying.
1: Okay, next question.
2: You didn't answer?
1: Sorry.
2: I was saying. What's your one sentence?
3: You are
1: just
3: tough
1: have, I just have. She just. She, I would try to pull her. She just a slip through, you know? But she catch me. Okay. I think I would just say God is love. That's about it. I have nothing else to say. God is love. God is love. Next question. Last question.
2: Mm-hmm.
1: I have more, but last question. I'll choose this one. It's one little rough. Bear with me.
2: No, boy.
1: If you could ask one person, alive or dead, only one question, who would you ask and what would you ask? Yeah, that one there, that's
2: I
1: that
2: can
1: one
2: need more than deep. A minute to think about that one.
1: Yeah, that one.
3: I don't know what I would ask them.
1: Yeah. That's a deep one right there.
2: Yeah, I don't know. I can need a minute for that one. But if you can twist it a little bit to say who would you have wanted to meet, that would be an easier question to answer than for me to come up with a question to ask them. Because I don't know. I wouldn't know what question.
1: Correct.
2: Okay. I would want to ask. Because if I have to meet anybody, mm-hmm. I would choose God. Which isn't a real good answer
1: because
2: he's not a person. You said present or dead. That's what you said, right?
1: Alive or dead.
2: So, yeah, I
1: that's, would, a, that's a good that's, thing. Listen, I'm like, God, let's have a conversation because.
2: But I would ask.
1: What's going on?
2: If I had to choose and I say, okay, I choose God, mm-hmm. I would be
3: dead.
2: Why cancer?
1: Okay. That's fair.
3: Mm.
1: If you can answer this question, because I don't think I could answer the question. I don't think I could. I would ask this question, ask another question. I would say, what did life teach you yesterday? We learn lessons each and every day. Like if we sit and we actually think about things that we do each day, we had to have learned something yesterday. What did you learn yesterday?
2: Go ahead.
3: I'm still thinking about that first question because my mind, I'll be honest in saying mm-hmm. that the first thing that came to my mind was Maya Angelou,
1: mm-hmm.
3: right? And then I am thinking about, I don't know if this is his name, Beckles, Hillary Beckles, something like that. Because at this stage of where I am mm-hmm. right now in my life, mm-hmm. I am concerned about our next stage mm-hmm. in democracy
1: mm-hmm.
3: For the Virgin Islands.
1: Oh,
3: has
1: Jesus.
3: Nothing to do about love or anything like that. Because I do feel and believe that we are at a stage where independence should be our next step. And shortly after that, becoming a republic. So that is where I have been on for the past few years. And to hear leaders mm-hmm. talk about the next phase in their democracy
1: mm-hmm.
3: and making those strides is just not about making better our constitution.
1: Mm-hmm.
3: It's about knowing who we are
1: mm-hmm.
3: as Virgin Islanders. And I just feel that we are far away from, in other words, there's an identity crisis happening. Mm-hmm. And I don't think we know who we are.

0: even though many of us keep talking about, oh, yeah, yeah, yeah, we know that we are the Virgin Islands and not the British Virgin Islands, but we don't.
1: Right.
2: Okay.
0: And I'm ready for that conversation. I'm ready for that level, that next phase in our democracy.
1: I like that, because now I could piggyback off of you. It would be Martin Luther King Jr.
0: Mm-hmm.
1: and Mandela.
0: Mm-hmm.
1: How did you do it?
0: Mm-hmm.
1: How did you do it?
0: Mm-hmm.
1: Because
0: mm-hmm.
1: the story mm-hmm. is amazing.
0: So I didn't say my question. Mm-hmm. I would then say, for my question for Hillary, is what is the next step in our democracy? How do we get there? Because we're ready for it. And a lot of people don't think we are. But my soul, my inner being, mm-hmm. my bones say that we have been ready for such a long time.
1: My bones. Mm. Yes, yeah, so I think that's it, man. Like that's I just needed to end it off. We did this fun stuff, but we have to think about the life stuff too.
0: Mm-hmm, mm-hmm.
1: You know, so I think.
2: But I can piggyback off of your thing. I can piggyback off.
1: Uh-huh.
2: So, question.
1: Uh-huh.
2: If you could speak
1: uh-huh.
2: to the 18-year-old you.
1: Oh.
0: Mm.
2: Sorry, Flash is my favorite superhero. Oh. And Flash likes to go back in time to try to save his mom and all of that good stuff.
1: Oh.
2: But if you could speak to the younger you,
0: mm-hmm.
2: what would you tell you?
1: You want me to cry?
0: Hold on.
1: Let me think.
0: I can tell you.
2: What would you tell you?
0: So I'll go first by stating.
1: Go right ahead.
0: 18. So let's just 18. Say between 18 to 25.
1: Fine.
0: Because then is when I went to college. And then is when I had the... So I'll just say quickly. Position yourself for what you want to see for yourself and your people in the future. Position yourself.
2: Position yourself. Okay. Henny. What would you tell the younger you?
1: Mm-hmm.
2: You need more time?
1: Stay the course. Stay the course.
2: Okay.
1: Cause, whoo, child.
2: I mean, outside of the saving the money part, right? what I would tell myself, I would say... I use one of Henny's words she used earlier tonight. Give yourself more grace. I am my worst critic.
0: We are.
2: I'm doing a lot better than I think. You know. I did good. You did good, kiddo.
1: Yes.
2: And it's like we put ourselves under these unrealistic pressures. And when you take a step back, you're doing a lot better than you think that you are.
0: True.
2: So take time to smell the roses. Anybody who know me, I don't have time to smell the roses.
1: Not that one.
2: So take time to smell the roses and stop.
1: Mm-hmm.
2: It's a lot. You're doing too much. Enjoy life. Yes. Smell the roses.
1: Smell the roses. Will you end the show? Me answering again?
2: No. But that was me answering
1: the
2: question.
1: She end the show now? Anyways. I guess we could end the show now. About 9 o'clock.
2: Yeah.
1: So I usually do something from the internet. I'm going to do something different along with the internet. So I found a quote from a Joseph Campbell, I guess. He said, "We must let go of the life we have planned so as to accept the one that is waiting for us."
2: I love that.
1: And I want to piggyback it with Proverbs 3, verses 5 and 6. It says, "Trust in the Lord with all your heart and lean not on your own understanding. In all your ways, submit to him and he will
2: direct your paths."
1: Yeah.
2: Amen. Good job, Henny. That's a perfect ending for an end of a season, an end of the year.
0: Yes.
2: 2025, God's Fair Life is going to be a lot bigger and better. We started with the Facebook Live. We are going to have our premiere whenever this team here lets me know when.
1: She's and team. Our
2: we are going to have our live audience show.
1: Oh, we're gonna have another one. Ooh. You heard that, people?
2: We're gonna have a live audience show.
1: In-person show.
2: Yes.
1: Hey.
2: Where we're going to have a nice juicy topic with

0: male and female panelists.
1: Yeah.
2: Awesome.
0: That's our promise for you when we begin in January. So stay tuned to our socials.
1: Huh? Are you sure you're going to be January?
2: Well, whenever we decide.
0: Well, whenever they decide.
1: Stay tuned to the socials.
0: Stay tuned to the socials, mm-hmm. and we will definitely let you know what is what.
1: Definitely.
0: So... And good fashion. We say a Merry Christmas.
1: Yes, a Merry Christmas. So we

Tonight, authorities in Guyana end search and rescue operations following MV Burima tragedy. Guyana's vice president dismisses opposition protest over government's handling of the MV Burima tragedy. And bipartisan U.S. senators apply renewed pressure for Venezuela elections. Jamaica defends reparations campaign, saying it is about justice, not just about money. And also Puerto Rico to begin water rationing amid worsening drought. A production of the Caribbean Public News Service, this is Primetime Caribbean. And all the details of the major stories from across the Caribbean and beyond coming right up.

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1: Big tonight, Guyana has officially ended search and rescue operations following the MV Burima tragedy, with authorities confirming that 5 recovered victims remain unidentified. The disaster claimed 73 lives, while 30 people are still missing. 76 passengers survived. Attention has now turned to salvaging the sunken vessel, with the Maritime Administration Department inviting experienced marine salvage firms to submit bids for the complex recovery operation. Officials say the wreck must be recovered while preserving forensic evidence for the Commission of Inquiry investigating the disaster. Interested companies have until August 14 to submit expressions of interest, after which shortlisted firms will be invited to submit detailed proposals. Meanwhile, the government-appointed Commission of Inquiry has begun its work and is expected to recommend reforms to improve maritime safety, emergency response, and prevent similar tragedies in the future. 3 crew members, including the vessel's captain, remain before the courts on murder charges, while the Commission of Inquiry is expected to examine the circumstances surrounding Guyana's worst maritime disaster. And Guyana's Vice President, Dr. Barat Jagdeo, has dismissed an opposition-led protest in Linden as a failure, insisting it did little to disrupt the government.

0: Region 10 outreach or discourage residents from attending. Speaking after the all-day engagement on Tuesday, Jagdeo said opposition calls to boycott the event failed miserably, arguing that hundreds of residents turned out instead to raise concerns directly with government officials.
1: And I heard it, some people were making noise in the compound. It did not distract the large from what was happening here, and it didn't deter the large number of people who showed up here today. They were hoping that people would boycott coming to this activity. They failed miserably. They failed miserably. People just ignore all that they had to say.
0: The protest, led by opposition leader Azrudeen Mohammed and former opposition leader Aubrey Norton, took place outside the outreach venue as ministers and members of parliament and also senior technical officials met with residents inside. Protesters later breached the gates during the demonstration. Jagdeo said the turnout showed that residents were more interested in resolving issues affecting their daily lives than engaging in political confrontation.
1: You know, it shows that people don't care too much for the politics when it concerns their lives.
0: Bipartisan U.S. senators are renewing pressure for democratic elections in Venezuela, urging the country's interim government to hold a free and fair vote as political tensions continue to mount. Republican Senator Ted Cruz and Democratic Senator Jean Shaheen on Tuesday introduced a resolution reaffirming U.S. support for elections in Venezuela while calling for the release of political prisoners and accountability for anyone responsible for targeting political candidates. The measure comes amid growing criticism that the Trump administration has failed to secure meaningful democratic reforms since the removal of former President Nicolas Maduro and the installation of interim President Delcy Rodriguez. The senators also urged Venezuelan authorities to allow all political actors, including opposition leader Maria Corina Machado, to safely return and participate in the political process. Venezuela's once proud refinery network has fallen into disrepair and underinvestment, leaving key facilities running at a fraction of capacity as the country weighs costly efforts to restore its oil infrastructure. We have more in this report.
2: Reuters visited several refineries around the country that show signs of festering decay and little ongoing maintenance. This underscores the monumental challenges Venezuela faces in restoring its oil infrastructure to the benefit of its citizens. Even as President Donald Trump promises $100 billion in investments by foreign oil companies.
3: Si quisiéramos llegar a 1,300,000.
2: Venezuelan energy analyst Oswaldo Felizola said he thinks it will take $20 billion just to fully restore refining capacity.
4: There's equipment that's already damaged, and let's be honest, there's equipment that's been stolen. You get there and look at where the valves and control systems are. You see that those were lost 10 years ago. All the electrical cables and light poles were stolen. So you say, we need to make investments to be able to restore something as basic as having electricity. Yes, the answer is that this will very likely happen, and we'll discover it as the oil complexes are gradually brought back online. Because these are issues where, until we flip the on switch, the power switch, we don't really know the extent of the damage.
2: He adds that the recovery from the two earthquakes, which killed more than 5,000 people and caused widespread destruction, has further complicated the refinery's outlook as money goes toward dealing with the devastation. While U.S. and other large oil companies have expressed interest in Venezuela, they have little incentive to rehabilitate local refineries when the U.S. has its own refineries able to process Venezuela's crude oil. That leaves Venezuela with little hope of raising money to restore refineries from foreign oil companies or the refineries themselves, which provide fuel for the domestic market at well below operating cost due to long-standing policies deepened by socialist governments. Officials from the state-run oil company PDVSA and the Venezuelan government did not respond to requests for comment.
0: The Bahamas on Wednesday repatriated another 62 Haitian nationals as immigration authorities continue efforts to curb illegal migration, while investigating allegations of abuse within the department.

0: The latest repatriation exercise saw 49 men, 12 women, and one minor return to Haiti. State Minister for Immigration Darren Pickstock, who was present for the operation, said allegations of misconduct involving immigration officers are being actively investigated and warned that anyone found to have broken the law will be held accountable.
1: It's very important for everyone to understand that they must comply with the laws and laws. So I'm just sending out a clarion call for all individuals who are in breach of our immigration laws to either take steps to regularize their status or voluntarily leave the corner of the law.
0: The government has maintained that it will continue enforcing immigration laws while ensuring officers uphold professional standards during enforcement operations. This is Primetime Caribbean. More news coming up after the break.
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0: Also big tonight, Jamaica's Prime Minister Andrew Holness said the country's reparations campaign is about securing justice, dignity, and recognition for legacy of slavery, not simply financial compensation. Speaking after bilateral talks with Ghanaian President John Dramani Mahama, Holness said no amount of money could compensate for centuries of enslavement.
4: Look at it from a perspective of respect, dignity, the change in how international institutions operate, the return of artifacts and things that represent our culture to their rightful owner, a change in the flow of investments to support the development of the social infrastructure that is needed to actually repair the damage caused by slavery. This is how we should be looking at reparation.
0: Holness also confirmed Jamaica will move forward with plans to petition King Charles on legal questions surrounding reparatory justice.
4: Locally, we have been pursuing our own actions for reparations. We have passed in our parliament a resolution which we will now perfect by presenting that resolution, that petition to the King, and we expect that there will be some responses which will further advance the reparation cause.
0: Meanwhile, Mahama welcomed the initiative, noting that growing international support for reparations, including a recent UN resolution recognizing slavery as a crime against humanity, has created new momentum for the global movement.
5: I noticed that there was a lot of apprehension before the moving of the resolution. But after the resolution was moved, the response is beginning to become positive, even from countries that abstained from voting.
0: In more news, Dominica has again defended its Citizenship by Investment Program, CBI, while conceding that the country cannot depend on it as the foundation of its long-term economic future. Presenting the 2026-2027 budget on Tuesday, Finance Minister Dr. Irvin McIntyre said the government remains committed to the CBI program despite growing international scrutiny, insisting it has been instrumental in financing Dominica's recovery and development. McIntyre said CBI revenues have funded housing, healthcare, schools, roads, agriculture, and climate-resilient infrastructure, particularly after Hurricane Maria devastated the

0: island in 2017.
1: Any honest account of Dominica's progress must acknowledge the contributions of the Citizenship by Investment Program. Also, the prudent and visible use of those funds. The CBI has not been an abstract entry in the national accounts. It's financed resilient housing, healthcare, education, agriculture, small business development, roads, climate resilient infrastructure, and projects that are creating the platform for future sustained growth. There would be no apology for homes built for Dominican families, for health facilities, for schools, for roads, resilient communities.
0: The minister acknowledged increasing international pressure on investor citizenship programs, including heightened scrutiny from the European Union, but said Dominica would respond through dialogue rather than confrontation.
1: We do not dismiss that development or answer with hostility. We will answer through constructive dialogue. Dominica will approach these discussions as a responsible partner, prepared to cooperate, uphold high standards, and protect the legitimate development interests of the Dominican people.
0: He also pledged to maintain rigorous due diligence, strong oversight, and international cooperation to protect the program's integrity. And despite defending the initiative, McIntyre stressed that economic diversification remains essential.
1: Confident in the contribution of CBI, firm in protecting its integrity, and equally determined that no single program will carry the full weight of our future. The assets CBI helped to build must now produce jobs, exports, energy savings, and new income.
0: Still in Dominica, Dominica has become the first CARICOM nation to generate electricity from its own geothermal resources, marking a major milestone in the country's push towards renewable energy. In June, renewable energy accounted for 68% of Domlec's electricity supply, with the geothermal energy providing 43% and hydroelectric power contributing 25%. Announcing the achievement during the 2026-2027 budget address, Finance Minister Dr. Irvin McIntyre said the breakthrough represents a significant step towards energy independence and the government's long-term goal of producing 100% of the country's electricity from renewable sources.
1: That is clean energy being supplied to our homes, a reduction in the volume of imported fuel, and lower electricity costs for every Dominican homeowner and business. Mr. Speaker, this government has long held to a simple but powerful principle. Power from Dominican soil must power Dominican progress.
0: The geothermal plant has successfully completed reliability testing and is nearing full commercial operation. Regulators will monitor its performance during the first 3 months to assess its impact on electricity prices. The government has also upgraded the national transmission network and is exploring additional geothermal resources in northern Dominica while seeking to expand generation from the Roseau Valley reservoirs. McIntyre said that while geothermal energy will not immediately eliminate all electricity costs, it is expected to reduce the country's dependence on volatile global fuel prices. And Dominica's Attorney General Levi Peter says the government is likely to appeal a landmark High Court ruling that found the president acted unconstitutionally in the appointment of an opposition leader. Peter said the judgment raises significant constitutional issues that should be reviewed by a high court. The ruling stemmed from a constitutional challenge brought by former opposition leader Lennox Linton, who argued that President Sylvanne Burton unlawfully failed to appoint an opposition leader after Jesma Paul Victor resigned in June 2024. Justice Sainab Jawara Alami ruled that the president acted unconstitutionally by failing to consider the support of the four opposition senators, finding that appointed senators are full members of the House and must be taken into account under the Constitution. Peter said the government is now consulting on its next step.

0: but indicated an appeal is likely to seek clarification from a higher court on the constitutional interpretation. And the Jamaica government and the Jamaica Confederation of Trade Unions have reached a tentative agreement on a new wage package for more than 114,000 public sector workers after months of difficult negotiations. The proposed deal for the 2025-2027 period includes an $80,000 lump sum payment for the first year, followed by 5% salary increase in both 2026 and 2027. The agreement represents a significant improvement on the government's initial offer of a 2% increase in the first year and 2.5% over the following 2 years, which was rejected by several major public sector unions. JCTU member unions are expected to review the package before a final agreement is signed, with both sides also set to continue discussions on outstanding issues, including duty concessions. If approved, the wage agreement is expected to be formally signed next week. This is Primetime Caribbean. Global news is coming up next.
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0: In global news, 21 people were killed and a dozen more wounded in a wide-scale Russian strike on Kyiv overnight. 8 of them on a railway platform in a Kyiv suburb as they were waiting for a delayed train. For several weeks, the Ukrainian capital has been the target of Russian missile and drone attacks that its air defenses have struggled to repel. President Volodymyr Zelensky has said Ukraine will try to destroy ballistic missile launchers inside Russia as his country lacks the ability to shoot down the incoming missiles. He has also asked the NATO chief to help supply more vital Patriot interceptors and said deliveries of the American weapon were now a third of what they were last year. Ukraine has also increased its long-range attacks on Russia, with a growing number of victims on both sides. We have more details in this report.
2: The sky over the Ukrainian capital lit up as it was once again pounded by Russian ballistic missiles. The strike set fire to residential buildings and also several warehouses in the vicinity, such as this one. In all, 7 neighborhoods were struck, something residents of Kyiv have become increasingly used to.
3: The night was so terrifying, so hard. It's scary to read the news because these are people, and we've gotten used to waking up thinking, we were lucky today. And that's very scary.
2: Both Russia and Ukraine have stepped up long-range missile strikes in recent months. This warehouse near St. Petersburg was targeted by Ukraine. 5 people were killed in the attack, according to Russian authorities. While this video from Tuesday shocked Ukrainians, a market vendor being chased by a Russian drone. The man tries to escape the remote control device, which ultimately explodes. He survived, but was seriously wounded. Kyiv says it failed to intercept a single Russian attack overnight because it no longer has Patriot missile defenses. Volodymyr Zelensky has asked Washington for permission to build its own Patriots, but US President Donald Trump says he has not as yet given the go-ahead.
0: The United States announced on Wednesday that it had allocated more than $242 million in additional funding to combat the worsening Ebola outbreak in the Democratic Republic of Congo. The new funding brings direct U.S. financial assistance in response to the outbreak to more than $500 million, the State Department said in a statement, underlining the United States remained the largest financial contributor to the Ebola response. Washington called on other countries to increase their contributions to efforts to combat the disease. Meanwhile, the Democratic Republic of Congo is set to open its largest Ebola treatment facility. Construction is nearing completion as health authorities race to contain an outbreak that the World Health Organization has described as intensifying at an ex-

0: exceptional pace. As of July 30, the WHO reported 3,605 confirmed Ebola cases and 1,587 deaths in the Democratic Republic of Congo. Officials hope the expanded treatment capacity will strengthen response efforts and improve care for patients as the outbreak continues to spread.
1: Health workers in eastern DR Congo are stepping up the fight against Ebola. This new treatment center in Bunia is said to be the country's biggest designed to treat the growing number of patients.
2: The work is nearing completion. It's a 100-bed facility with 60 beds for confirmed cases and 40 beds for suspected cases. More than 300 staff members will be working at the center, and we're counting on the community to help accelerate the process of identifying cases.
1: The epidemic was caused by the rare Bundibugyo strain of the virus, for which there are no approved vaccines or treatments. But WHO says research protocols developed before the epidemic's onset have helped speed up testing of new treatments.
3: If you compare this outbreak to previous Ebola outbreaks, we have been able to start the trials more quickly. So that is a promising progress in the way we are doing the R&D, because the protocols were written before the outbreak started. So this is the whole way that the whole world of research related to outbreaks has been trying to shift, that we do as much as possible ahead of time.
1: The Bundibugyo strain of the virus has spread at an exceptional pace since the outbreak was declared in May. More than 3,700 confirmed cases and over 1,650 deaths have now been recorded, making it the country's largest Ebola outbreak on record. Several experimental vaccines and treatments are now advancing simultaneously, raising hopes that the world's fastest-growing Ebola outbreak could finally have effective tools to slow its spread.
0: It's Primetime Caribbean. We'll take a break here. When we come back, we'll take a look at sports.
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0: And now for sports. Sports comes to you compliments the Grenada National Lotteries Authority. We begin with cricket. Pakistan made short work of West Indies to wrap up their first away test victory in 3 years with a comfortable 8-wicket win on the fourth morning on Wednesday, sealing a 1-1 series draw. The West Indies lower order was dismissed inside 30 minutes, with spinner Ali Usman taking the final 2 wickets to leave Pakistan chasing just 75 runs. Despite losing 2 early wickets in the chase, Pakistan remained in control as Babar Azam and Abdullah Shafiq guided the visitors home. Babar sealed the victory in style, hitting back-to-back sixes off Jamal Warrican after lunch. The series finished 1-1, marking the third consecutive test series between the two teams to end with the same scoreline. That's a look at your sports highlights for tonight, and this is where we end another edition of Primetime Caribbean, the production of the Calibre Big News Service, the Caribbean's newsroom. On behalf of all our producers and writers, I am Tahira Burke at the Calibre Big News Service News Center. Thank you for viewing. 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

0: This is Lance at the Track, covering top stories in the sport of kings.
1: Ahead in another very packed presentation this week, stories from Barbados, Jamaica, Trinidad and Tobago, the USA and Canada. A revenge win for this three-year-old colt as jockey Gerald Beckles and champion trainer Richard Dean record back-to-back Derby wins in Barbados. The big favorite in the Jamaica Oaks had to be caught, and no one could, as she cruised to her second Classic win at Caymanas Park, where the Derby field is ready to tackle the 12 furlong Classic today. For the second year in a row, Midsummer Classic success in Trinidad and Tobago for the champion jockey Dylan Kelewan. In Guyana, the Florida shipper Hutton Lucky wins the Emancipation Cup, a $400,000 upset stakes win at Del Mar in California for super trainer Safid Joseph Jr. Micah Husbands riding for him there in a successful Bayesian combination. Jamaican jock Rajiv Mirage aces the Hickory Tree Stakes at Colonial Downs. TNT owner Rajendra Maharaj, through his Roroma stable, gets in on the stakes-winning act with a $250,000 score at Ellis Park in Kentucky. And the Manitoba Derby Monday night to Dane Nelson in a showdown of champion jockeys from the Caribbean. Plus our usual update on Caribbean victories overseas, our opening story from Barbados.
0: A nine-horse field for last Thursday evening's Barbados Derby under the lights of the Garrison Savannah. Number 9 Flying Jenny, after her Midsummer Classic victory just under 3 weeks earlier, a heavy favorite. Among her rivals, the one-horse Ultrasound, who had won the Guineas in May. The $68,000 purse for the 10 furlong Visit Barbados Derby, boosted by subscriptions totaling $30,250. Ultrasound went off as the 7-2 second favorite. Other fancied entries included 3 Andrew Nunes trainees. Number 4 Undeniable at 7-1, Bossilator, the 3-1 second favorite in post position 8. And the 3-5 favorite, Flying Jenny, on the outside in the 9 box. With a race call, here's Rashawn Aline.
2: And away they go. Pavlova was fleet-footed away from the inside, and she speeds off to lead early. Here comes the favorite, Flying Jenny, who got away in good order to come into contention as well. Then there's the maiden, Aria Stark, on the inside. She's third, tracked by Ariel, who comes away in fourth in the early stages of the Derby. She's 2.5 lengths off of the lead. Next is Relentless, who races by himself. He's fifth and 6 lengths off of the lead with a mile left to travel. The other maiden, Cotton Reel, has behind him his stablemate, Undeniable. And the Guineas winner, Ultrasound, is ninth and last as they swing to the stretch for the first time. The field is stretched out. There's 13 lengths covering them as they went through the opening quarter in a controlled 26-4, and it is Pavlova who leads the Derby field past the stands for the first time with a handful of Flying Jenny. Antonio Bishop angles the filly into the turn, second to the flank of the leader, Pavlova. In the pocket, third is Aria Stark, fourth is Ariel. She gets a good trip. She's 3 clear of Relentless past the 5.5. Then there's the new face.

0: It's Bossy Lady and Ricky Walker. He starts to shake the reins for her to get closer as half the journey gets complete as they jump the sand and head down the back stretch. Next is Undeniable. The Guineas winner Ultrasound is out of last, but he's way off of Flying Jenny. With a half mile left to go, he's got about 10 lengths to make up and Cotton Reels the trailer. It's Pavlova who's led every step of the way, hounded by Flying Jenny. These two fillies start to sprint from the rest of them. Ariel takes third as Arya Stark is done. Into fourth is Relentless. Let Go is Bossy Lady, Undeniable. Jarrell Beckles still hasn't asked Ultrasound for his best. He's only got one behind him and a lot of work to do as they come to the quarter mile with Pavlova resolute at that of affairs. Flying Jenny's going to have to work a lot harder, and here is Bossy Lady with a furlong left to travel. It's Pavlova still at the head of affairs. In between, it's Flying Jenny. She might be under pressure. Bossy Lady is in swing to the judge. Ariel gets a lead in on the inside. Bossy Lady, Ultrasound, Flying Jenny, Pavlova, and Ariel up the inside. A wild finish for the Derby, and here's the Guineas winner, who's going to be a Derby winner from last to first. It's Ultrasound to win it.
1: The 29-year-old jockey Jarrell Beckles celebrating a well-measured victory long before the finishing post. The one horse is number one, Jockey Beckles, champion trainer Richard Dean, owner Mr. RJ, and groom Shamar Griffith. Complete back-to-back Derby wins after scoring with Nostradasa last year. By two-time Saturday and Gold Cup winner Dorset out of Reprise, Ultrasound, bred by Jerry Aline and Robert Pierce, and owned by Mr. RJ and John Thornton, delivers a brilliant Derby win coming from a long way off the pace, which ironically was never the race strategy.
2: It just like did not go how I wanted it to go, how we planned it to go. But God is great, so you know, we just trying to do the best.
3: Really, the plan was to be a little bit closer. I think Beckles did really well, because when he realized he hadn't engaged, he let him relax and work his way into his own pace. And then he took his time and came wrongly outside and made his move around the mile pole, and from there it was over.
1: Ultrasound takes the Barbados Derby at 7-2 odds. Unfancied Ariel and Pavlova, both at 21-1, get second and third. The winning time for 10 furlongs, not fast, at 2 minutes 13.20, but the colt's fourth win from 9 lifetime starts impressive. Another solid win on Thursday's card was served up by the US-bred 4-year-old colt Bulldoze in the secondary feature Bridgetown Heritage Condition 5th race. That included 2 Sandilane Gold Cup winners, Public Sector and Portfolio Company. Bulldoze coming off the final bend here in front under jockey Delano Lopez in the white silks. Watched from the come box by Dean Springer.
4: And there are no more turns. Bulldoze turns to the lead in front. On the outside is So Swabbed. On the inside, here's Public Sector rattling home. It is Bulldoze and Public Sector. Bulldoze and Public Sector. Bulldoze has done it.
1: Since his brave close-up third-place finish in the Gold Cup in March, Betty Jean Akam's Bulldoze, with Lopez riding, has been undefeated. 3 wins in a row now for trainer William Clark.
5: Topping a good field here is the even-money favourite, Bulldoze, who won 3 races last year at Gulfstream Park in Florida, registers a victory margin of a length and a half while clocking 136.60 for the 7.8 furlong Bridgetown Heritage Condition race.
6: Fine wins there in Barbados for Ultrasound and Bulldoze. Now, ahead of today's Jamaica Derby, the Oaks was the main event last Saturday at Caymanas Park.
1: All eyes on the two-horse Dreamcatcher, the number one rated 3-year-old filly in the country and heavy favorite to land her second classic. 1-2 the odds on Dreamcatcher, undefeated in her last 3 starts in races restricted to fillies, scoring in the Thornbird Stakes, the Portmore and the 1000 Guineas. Next best supported in the 9-horse field, number 4 at 9-2, the Phyllis Guineas third placer Giving Thanks, whose trainer Philip Fiani boasts a record 8 Oaks wins. Number 6 Tia Maria was the 4-1 second favorite, and it was 5-1 on number 8 Taylor May, the Guineas runner-up. Here's commentator Bran Rickman picking up the favorite, with jockey Tevin Foster in the yellow cap stalking in fourth and patiently waiting to make his move.
7: They're arriving at the 5, and still the war up front continues. A Minnehaha and a TaylorMade battling for it. Toward the outside, asked to make some ground. That is a Dreamcatcher, the one right against the rail, as they make their way swinging past the half-mile marker. Giving Thanks is right in a handy position, right alongside Dreamcatcher. Gulfstream Cat races in behind them. Then Tia Maria, another wow, looks to have had enough. Lexi Lou is further back, and Sky's the Limit maintains last. They've left the 3/8s in the Oaks and make their way toward the top of the lane. Minnehaha and a Dreamcatcher now produced, and Dreamcatcher snatches the lead and will come into the lane with a good-looking advantage. Minnehaha left back in second. On the rail, that's Gulfstream Cat toward the outside, giving thanks, trying to make late progress, but it is a Dreamcatcher. She's away from them and running toward the final furlong. A Dreamcatcher powering away from this field. It looks as if she will take the Oaks. Giving thanks is chasing, but further back, Minnehaha looking for a minor share. It is a Dreamcatcher. Jason Da Costa looking for four. Dreamcatcher with the lead being eased down in the end, and Dreamcatcher a cheeky winner of the Oaks.
1: By Burn Identity out of Double Jeopardy, Dreamcatcher for owner Vinu Taylor and groom Kirkland Samuels puts an exclamation mark on her superior class in this company, easily giving Jockey Foster his first Oaks win and champion trainer Jason Da Costa his third in 4 years.
8: Great performance. She exerted her class today. You know, she came down easy, and when Tevin asked her to go, she moved away from the field with ease. So I'm really happy.
9: She is the best filly prior to this war amongst the three of them. So all I had to do was sit patient and ask her to run from the last, the 3/8s, and she did just that.
1: Four wins each on Saturday's card for the jockey and trainer. Dreamcatcher by 2¾ lengths takes the Oaks as the 1-2 favorite, chased by the 9-2 bet Giving Thanks, stopping the clock for 10 furlongs at 2:07.83. The fastest Oaks win since Above and Beyond went 2:06.45 in 2020. Da Costa had two other winners on Saturday. A 3-year-old filly he owns captured in time, scoring a maiden special weight win at Charlestown in West Virginia. And here in the Caymanis Park secondary feature, BGLC trophy jockey Robert Halladine driving home the 5-year-old Dothraki to a length and a quarter win for champion owner Carlton Watson. Meanwhile, for the Jamaica Derby being contested today at Caymanis Park, champion trainer Da Costa has 5 entries, including number 5, the St. Leger third placer London Spirit, and last Saturday's Oaks winner Dreamcatcher in the 8 box as a lone filly in the field. Top entries more on the outside half of the field, among them number 10, the St. Leger winner We Jammin', trying to become the third horse in the last 6 years to do the St. Leger Derby double after Calculus in 2021 and I Dream Again last year. Number 11, Darwin, an impressive winner of the Mr. Lover Lover Trophy in June. Number 12, Stardom, the 2000 Guinness runner-up. And that Guinness winner, Salute the Dawn, in the 16 box.
6: Good to see a full 16-horse field for the Jamaica Derby. The last time we saw that 8 years ago in 2018 when Drone Strike scored the 24-1 upset victory. To Trinidad and Tobago now, where trainer Jose William Samaru and owner Gare Pierre secured their first ever win in a Triple Crown race. They're called Band of the Year, winning the Midsummer Classic last Saturday at Santa Rosa Park.
1: With a Guinness winner in May, King Jumbie having a preparation setback and now targeting the Derby instead. The beaten Guinness favourite Sweet Bird in post position 3 was a 6-5 betting choice to give champion trainer John O'Brien a fifth straight win in the Triple Crown second leg. Band of the Year, the Guinness runner-up, a 5-2 third favourite with number 5 Siamanda, who was third in the Guinness, the second favourite at 8-5. The 9th furlong event on turf saw the 19-1 bet Dreammaker holding a clear lead for most of the trip, but his advantage was diminishing rapidly coming off the final bend, watched from the com box by Nick Chady.
10: Dreammaker all alone heading toward the 400-meter marker. Sweet Bird now. Here comes Sweet Bird. Set down for the drive and coming on and closing the gap quickly is Sweet Bird. So to his Band of the Year as they come to the top of the stretch of the Pets Haven Midsummer Classic. Sweet Bird takes the lead. Sweet Bird gets in front here. Band of the Air following that move as giving way to the inside is Dreammaker, but it's Sweet Bird here. Here comes Band of the Air, roused to the front on the outside by Dylan Kilowan. And from the back of the pack at party, here is Band of the Air. Band of the Air has won it.
1: By Juvet out of the 2014 Jamaica Oaks winner Raven Renee, Band of the Year gives champion jockey Dylan Kellowan 2 midsummer wins in a row. And the Colts owner Gare Pierre, while being grateful to advice given to him by top Jamaican trainer Anthony Babanunis, is now eyeing the 10 furlong Derby in September.
11: We'll be quietly confident. We know he's the further they go, the better for him. We acknowledge trainer Babanunis in Jamaica, because he's the one who convinced me to keep the dam Raven Renee for the dam of Band of the Air Raven Renee out of Jamaica. So all thanks to Babanunis.
1: The 5-2 bet Band of the Year by a length and a quarter wins the midsummer over 45-1 outsider party. The favorite Sweet Bird fading to fourth. The winning time for 9 furlongs 153.35.
6: TNT's next meet will be the 31st of August, when the Independence Cup will be the main event. Let's head now to Guyana, where there was the usual massive excitement when racing continued on Sunday at the Kennards Memorial Turf Club.
1: The Emancip

0: Asian Cup feature served up a surprise result. Jack Duo Racing Stables Frontline Warrior was the race favourite, but it was a pace-setting Hot and Lucky going gate to wire under jockey Colin Ross.
1: As they come to the top of the stretch, and Hot and Lucky corners well now, but gets a letting on the inside for Stormy Victory. Stormy Victory gets a letting on the inside as Hot and Lucky gives way in between runners Griffon on the far side and coming through as Frontline Warrior. Down the stretch they come. Hot and Lucky holding Griffon on the outside with his challenge. And then a Frontline Warrior, Stormy Victory, has nothing but Hot and Lucky is responding now. And Hot and Lucky will not be denied. Hot and Lucky wins the Emancipation Cup.
0: Second start in Ghana for Hot and Lucky, a former Safi Joseph trainee in Florida. Third when debuting in Ghana in May in the arrival day sprint. But the best here under a skillful ride from Ross.
2: He's a speed ass in the race, so I let you run for two for long. And then I dictate you bring you back to all you want him. And, you know, control the race from there.
0: Nathan Racing Stables Hot and Lucky by 2.25 lengths in Ghana's Emancipation Cup for trainer Dionorine Ramroop. The winning time for the 1 mile trip, 140.21.
3: Those big results now for Caribbean Men in North America. Stakes wins for trainer Safi Joseph Jr., fellow Barbadian Micah Husbands riding for him, Jamaican jockey Rajiv Maharaj, TNT owner Rajendra Maharaj, and the Jamaican jockey Dane Nelson.
0: Safi all across the USA with his successes. A rich $400,000 purse for Saturday's Clement L. Hirsch Stakes at California's Del Mar Racetrack, over 2,000 miles from the trainer's home base in Florida. His four-year-old filly Eunomia, unfancied but unstoppable in the hands of Micah Husbands.
4: Past the 16th pole, Eunomia has the lead. And Eunomia and Micah Husbands win the Clement L. Hirsch.
0: At 12-1 odds, Eunomia gets the upset win by a half length in the Breeders' Cup Distaff Winnenure in Clement L. Hirsch, stopping the clock for a mile and 16th at 144.10. Safi, the leading stakes winner this year in North America, also had a win at Gulfstream Park.

0: different truths. See, I cannot be confused. I'll never be confused. Why? Because I receive the Holy Spirit. He guides me into all truth. He said, when the Spirit of truth is come, he will teach you all things. So he teaches me. See that? He says, he'll guide you into all truth. He'll guide you into all truth. Glory be to God. Do you know, many times when people get sick, they don't know the reason for their trouble. They try all kinds of drugs. And sometimes even the drugs may be causing some problems. They may not realize it. They don't know what the problem is. Why am I going through this difficulty? Why am I feeling so sick? Why is this happening to me? Well, the Holy Spirit was sent to guide you into all truth. He can help you know the problem and also the solution. He can help you know. He can help you know. He guides you into all truth. He guides you. Let's go back to that scripture we just read. Howbeit, when he, the Spirit of truth, is come, he will guide you into all truth. For he shall not speak of himself. He doesn't just talk by himself, just from himself. He says, but whatsoever he shall hear, that shall he speak. That means the Father's secrets are given to us through the Holy Spirit. The Holy Spirit speaks from the Father. Can you see that? This is amazing. He shall not speak of himself, but whatsoever he shall hear, that shall he speak. And then look at what else he will do. He will show you things to come. He will show you things to come. Thank you, Lord. Glory be to God. He'll show you things to come. You want him to show you things to come? Keep the scripture there again. He'll guide you into all truth. For he shall not speak of himself, but whatsoever he shall hear, that shall he speak. And he will show you things to come. He'll show you things to come. Look at the next scripture. He shall glorify me. See, the Holy Spirit glorifies Jesus. The Holy Spirit glorifies Jesus. Hallelujah. He shall glorify me, for he shall receive of mine and shall show it unto you. The Holy Spirit will receive. Says he shall receive of mine. He'll take that which belongs to Jesus and show it unto you. That's amazing. Can you see how the Holy Spirit ministers to us? He takes from the Father and gives to us. He takes from Jesus and gives to us. Remember what Jesus said. He says, my Father and I will come to you and make our home with you. How does that happen? Through the Holy Spirit. The Holy Spirit brings you the presence of the Father and the presence of Jesus. Glory be to God. He'll guide you into all truth, for he shall not speak of himself, but whatsoever he shall hear, that shall he speak, and he will show you things to come. That means he'll show you the future. He'll show you the future. You see, he likes to show you the future. So you're never confused. He'll show you the future. Because he loves you. Glory be to God.
1: Stay tuned. Pastor Chris will be right back.
0: Come back. I'm sure you were able to see the amazing power of God and most of all, the love of God, how God loves us.

0: how God loves us and He wants us well. I trust that the Lord will touch you today and bring you healing. I want to pray for you. Father, in the name of the Lord Jesus, I pray for everyone who's under the influence of this program right now. I pray for them to be healed, to be made well, to be restored to health. In the name of the Lord Jesus, be healed in your body. Be healed now. I command the pains to leave you from the crown of your head to the soles of your feet. I command the tumors to die in the name of the Lord Jesus. Be healed in your body. I rebuke the tumor in the ear, someone with difficulty hearing because there's a tumor in the ear. I command those devils to come out of your body in the name of the Lord Jesus. Be healed. Put your hands around your body and say, I receive healing into my body in the name of the Lord Jesus. Praise God. Thank you, Lord. Thank you, Lord. Yes, be healed in Jesus' name. Amen. Let us know what the Lord has done for you. Use the address on the screen so you can get back to us. We're so glad to hear from you. Now, before I let you go, we've got materials here to help you grow in your Christian life. This one is titled, How to Receive a Miracle and Retain It. Very simple things you can learn from the Word of God. Let's get yours today. If you will call or send an email or send a message to the details on the screen, we'll get back to you. And you'd know at least how to get the book. Look at this, How to Make Your Faith Work. Another important book just for you. And lastly, How to Pray Effectively. God wants us to pray and receive answers to prayer. Remember the words of Jesus when he said, ask and receive that your joy may be full. So I'm glad that we have been able to share some thoughts with you today and to have your faith stirred and receive healing. I look forward to seeing you again. Until then, keep living in an atmosphere of miracles.
1: If you've never received salvation, if you've never received Christ into your heart, if you've never experienced this life of Christ that I'm talking to you about, this is your moment. Say these words. Say, oh Lord God, I believe in Jesus Christ, the Son of God. I believe He died to save me. I believe God raised Him from the dead, and He's alive today. I confess with my mouth, Jesus Christ is Lord of my life from this day. And by my faith in Him, I receive eternal life into my heart, into my spirit. Thank you, Lord, for saving my soul. I have eternal life now. I'm a child of God now. I am born again. Thank you, Lord.
2: 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Welcome to the family of God. For more information on how you can grow as a Christian, please call the numbers displayed on your screen.
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0: Overloading a boat can put you and everyone aboard at risk, and the smaller the boat, the easier it is to overload it. Putting too many passengers or too much gear on board reduces freeboard, decreases stability, and raises the risk of swamping or capsizing in rough weather.
1: Even in calm waters, an overloaded boat is more likely to capsize, especially if the boat makes an abrupt turn, or someone on board stands or suddenly shifts position.
2: Exceeding maximum gross weight will cause a vessel to sit too low, allowing water to come over the side or into the hull. Once that happens, the vessel is likely to become unstable and easily can be swamped or capsized.
3: Overpowering a small boat with too large an outboard engine can also cause dangerous instability. An overpowered boat will ride lower in the water than it should, making it susceptible to capsizing and harder to control.
0: Not exceeding the maximum number of people, amount of weight, and engine size for your boat are not just safety concerns. In some states, for smaller vessels, they are also the law.
1: Federal regulations mandate that all powerboats less than 20 feet display a capacity plate permanently affixed by the manufacturer to the hull, typically near the helm. The label indicates how many people can be carried, the maximum total weight the boat can support, and the maximum size of its outboard engine.
2: Before starting any boat trip, make sure you are not taking more people on board than are permitted and that you don't have more total weight than is allowed. The maximum gross load is the total weight your boat can handle, including people, equipment, stores, fuel, engine assembly, and steering controls.
3: There are several variables boat manufacturers

0: actual weight of occupants and other items in or on the vessel.
1: For maximum stability, loads should be evenly distributed to keep the boat balanced. Standing in small boats, even changing seating positions, can make the boat less stable. Sitting on the gunwales or seat backs raises the center of gravity, meaning that a wave, wake, or sudden turn can cause a person to fall overboard.
2: A good rule of thumb is to put only as many people on board as the number of seats.
3: If you are carrying heavy equipment, you may have to further reduce the number of passengers. And if it's windy or choppy, stay well under those limits. With higher waves, a heavy boat is harder to control and more susceptible to being swamped. Always adjust for bad weather.
0: The capacity plate also indicates maximum engine size, given in weight and horsepower, for boats powered by outboards.
1: Putting an oversized engine on your boat will cause it to sit too low in the stern, making it susceptible to being swamped by its own wake or that of a passing boat. An overpowered boat is also difficult to control.
2: If your boat doesn't have a capacity plate, you can contact the manufacturer after looking it up on the uscgboating.org website. You can also estimate the number of people you can safely take on board using a simple equation.
3: The maximum number of people equals the vessel length times the vessel width in feet divided by 15.
0: So, if your boat is 12 feet long with a 4-foot beam, 12 times 4 divided by 15 yields a total of 3 people as its maximum capacity.
1: Personal watercraft don't have a capacity plate. For PWCs, there can only be as many people as there are seats. Follow recommendations in the owner's manual and on the manufacturer's warning decal.
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3: Determine the square footage of your boat by multiplying its length by the width of the transom.
0: 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For example, a 12-foot boat with a 4-foot transom translates to 12 times 4 equals 48 for a maximum engine size of 15 horsepower, shown at the bottom of the chart.
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2: It's safest to maintain a margin below maximum limits. And finally, always carry a properly sized wearable life jacket for every passenger. And remember, those life jackets only work if people wear them.

0: You're in the boom Sunday last night, bro, G.
1: Yeah, man, it's loud.
0: Yo, the place loud, brother, but don't know. Just been all the man and come lock it off, star.
1: Joke.
0: I tell him, man, right now, I'm there, I wait for a big double from Shaggy, you know, because I'm going to jerk them up on Monday Stadium with it later, you know. Yeah, man. See, boss, yeah. Yo, I go on all up. Yo, Shaggy. Tell me they are waiting for the dubbing, no, me, Jay.
2: Eh?
0: Yeah, man.
2: So you say engineer ready?
0: Long time.
3: Yo, this is Shaggy alongside Olaf. Boom, boom, large up yourself. Ari, yeah. Every time. Salute to it, you know, say yo. Hey, them Babylon boy, for low dance business now. Are you mean?
4: Sammy, please, please, please, please, please, please, please, please, please, please, please, please, please, please, please, please, please, please, please, please, please, please, please, please, please, please, please, please, please, please, please, please, please, please, please, please, please, please, please, please, please, please, please, please, please, please, please, please, please, please, please, please, please, please, please, please, please, please, please, please, please, please, please, please, please, please, please, please, please, please, please, please, please, please, please, please, please, please, please, please, please, please, please, please, please, please, please, please, please, please, please, please, please, please, please, please, please, please, please, please, please, please, please, please, please, please, please, please, please, please, please, please, please, please, please, please, please, please, please, please, please, please, please, please, please, please, please, please, please, please, please, please, please, please, please, please, please, please, please, please, please, please, please, please, please, please, please, please, please, please, please, please, please, please, please, please, please, please, please, please, please, please, please, please, please, please, please, please, please, please, please, please, please, please, please, please, please, please, please, please,

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0: is sudden. If you stick to the word, you will come back with a testimony. What God wants to give you in your life is not a healing. What God wants to give you in your life is not a job. What God wants to give you in your life is not money. What God wants to give you is the word of God in your spirit. It'll make you what it talks about. And you are shining. And you are shining by the power of the Holy Ghost. You are shining by the power of the Holy Ghost. You are shining and nothing can stop you. It is your season. It is your time. Nothing can hinder you. This is your time. This is your hour. Favor is yours.
1: Seven virtues for persistent productivity.
0: I'm discussing with you seven virtues for persistent productivity. You know, these things are in the Bible. Remember, because it's a year of flourishing, we said there are three things we expect. All right? What are they? Tell me. Number one,
2: luxuriant
0: growth. Number two,
2: significant attainment.
0: And number three,
2: persistent productivity.
0: Persistent productivity. I want to talk to you about that. Seven virtues for persistent productivity. I can be persistently productive. God doesn't want us to live unproductive lives. He doesn't want us to live unproductive lives. He wants us to be successful in everything. Listen, never live your life according to someone's experience of life. Live your life according to what God's word says. Personalize it. All right, you ready to go? I've got to give you the background.

Let's look at it. John chapter 15, St. John's Gospel, chapter 15. I want to read three verses. Verses 2, 5, and 8. So let's go with verse 2. St. John chapter 15, verse 2. Jesus is talking here, and it says, every branch in me that beareth not fruit, he taketh away. And every branch that beareth fruit, he purgeth it, that it may bring forth more fruit. And by the way, in the first verse, he said, I am the vine. All right? He says, you, my father is the husbandman, that's the vine dresser. And then he tells you, you are the branches. So if you go to verse 5, you'll see that. Go to verse 5. I am the vine, ye are the branches. All right? Okay. In verse 2, he says, every branch in me that beareth not fruit, he taketh away. The Father takes it away. But every branch that beareth fruit, he purgeth it. The right word is prune. He prunes it that it may bring forth more fruit. Okay? Now, go to verse 8. Read it for me. One, two, go. Herein is my Father glorified that ye bear much fruit, so shall ye be my disciples. God wants us to bear much fruit. He wants us to be productive. Colossians chapter 1 and verse number 10. That ye might walk worthy of the Lord unto all pleasing, being fruitful in every good work. Being fruitful in every good work and increasing in the knowledge of God. Fruitful in every good work. All right. Now, we're going to open our theme scripture from 2 Peter chapter 1, beginning with verse 5. 2 Peter chapter 1 and from verse 5. And beside this, given all diligence, add to your faith virtue. Now, wonderful. Maybe we should read from verse 1 to verse 4. You know, this is verse 5. So we can get the context of his presentation. So can we go to verse 1? Simon Peter, a servant and an apostle of Jesus Christ, to them that have obtained like precious faith with us through the righteousness of God and our Savior Jesus Christ. Look at that. Obtained like precious faith. Obtained. They got it. How did they get it? I'll come back to that. Obtained. They that have obtained. Good. Verse 2. Grace and peace be multiplied unto you. Grace and peace be what? Multiplied unto you. By prayer and fasting? No. By crying loud to God? No. By begging and pleading? No. How? How can grace and peace be multiplied in your life? Through the knowledge of God and of Jesus our Lord. Through the knowledge of God and of Jesus our Lord. Next verse. According as his divine power hath given unto us. We didn't get it by ourselves. His power made that available to us. According as his divine power hath given unto us all things, not some things, all things that pertain unto life and godliness through the knowledge of him that hath called us to glory and virtue. This is amazing. Think about it. Think about it. Think about it. Look at that verse. Look at how powerful that verse is. I want you to see it. According as his divine power hath given unto us. He's not trying to do it. He's already done it. Hath given unto us. He didn't say he shall give unto us. It's not a promise. It's not a promise. He's already done it in Christ Jesus. He's already done it.
Remember last week, we dealt with a verse where he said, you remember it? That we have received not the spirit of the world, but the spirit which is of God, that we might know the things that are freely given to us of God, which things also, in the next verse, we speak. Look at that. According as his divine power hath given unto us all things that pertain unto life and godliness. All things that pertain unto life and godliness through the knowledge of him that had called us to glory and virtue. How? How? He did it through the epignosis. Knowledge there is translated from the word epignosis. It means absolute knowledge. It comes by revelation. Absolute knowledge. It's referring to specialized knowledge that's based on relationship. That's epignosis. It's a knowledge that relates with that which is known. Very important. Through the knowledge of him that had called us to glory and virtue. God has not called us to shame. God has not called us to pain. God has not called us to sickness. God has not called us to reproach. God has not called us to judgment. God has called us to glory and virtue. Hallelujah. Excellence. What a life. Okay, so this is so powerful. Verse 4. Oh boy. Whereby are given unto us exceeding great and precious promises, that by these ye might be partakers of the divine nature, having escaped the corruption that is in the world through lust. Now, this is just to show you how we got to verse 5, okay? We obtained like precious faith. And so now in verse 5, he says, and beside this, given all diligence, he says, do this diligently. Add to your faith. He gave you faith. Now, he tells you to add something to your faith. He gave you faith. You obtained like precious faith with the apostles. Glory to God. Okay. How did you get faith? How did it come to you? Romans chapter 10, verse 17. So then, faith cometh by what? Hearing. And hearing by the word of God. I like this one. Did you notice he didn't say faith cometh by hearing and hearing the word of God? It says faith cometh by hearing and hearing by the word of God. Because what if you don't hear? What if you're deaf? Hearing will come by the word. That's what he's telling. How did Jesus open the deaf ears? He put his fingers into the deaf ears. He says, be open. And they were open. That was the word. How do we open deaf ears today? Same thing. I put my fingers into the deaf ears and I say, be open. Or I say, be unstopped. And that's it. And they get open. Hearing comes by the word. And so when you can hear, faith comes by hearing. Faith comes by hearing. Like you're listening now, faith is coming to you. Faith is coming to you. You know, some people say, I don't know. I just don't have faith. My faith is so little. Faith comes by hearing. Fear also comes by hearing. Fear is faith in reverse. Fear is faith in your adversaries. Fear is faith in the power and the ability of adverse circumstances or enemies. You have faith in their ability to hurt you. That's fear. You hear a sound in the night,

0: shaking. Why do you think that thing can destroy you? You have faith in their ability. You lost faith in your ability and in God's ability. You have faith in their ability. That's fear. Fear is faith in reverse. Faith against yourself. That's fear. So next time fear tries to attack you, reverse it. Have faith in your ability. Have faith in God's ability. Not in the ability of adversity or enemies. Say, I can do all things. Hallelujah. All right, where are we? Come on. In Messiah is given all diligence. Add to your faith. Add to your faith virtue. What does it mean, virtue? Virtue. It means moral goodness. That means principle. It means living by principles. Set standards for yourself. That's what it's saying. You know, some people have no principles. They just live. They just live every day without principles. God says, maybe we should read the whole thing so you know why we're reading this and how it relates with the topic. Okay, you ready? Let's go. And beside this, given all diligence, add to your faith virtue, and to virtue, knowledge. And to knowledge, temperance. And to temperance, patience. And to patience, godliness. And to godliness, brotherly kindness. And to brotherly kindness, charity. For if these things be in you and abound, they make you that you shall neither be barren nor unfruitful in the knowledge of our Lord Jesus Christ. Isn't that amazing? If these things be in you and abound, they make you, but you shall neither be barren nor unfruitful. That's what persistent productivity. Glory to God.
1: Hallelujah.
0: He says, add these seven virtues. Add them to your faith, and your life will not be unproductive. Add them to your faith, and your life will not be barren. There will be no unfruitfulness in your life. Add these seven to your faith, and watch your life grow persistently. That means irrespective of the conditions. I just keep growing. Nothing stops me. I can't imagine not growing. It's inconsistent with my nature. I'm always making progress. I'm always moving forward. Makes no difference to me who the adversaries are. Makes no difference to me who the critics are. In fact, if you're not doing something serious, if you don't have critics, your life is small. You know, there are people who are afraid of criticism. They're so afraid. Listen, the more powerful your critics are, the more glorious your life really is. You never get angry with your critics. No, they're ignorant. That's the problem. If they knew the truth, they'll be with you. Hallelujah. Yeah. So, make your life worth criticizing. Very important, very important, very important.

0: Every meeting with the man of God is an appointment with divinity. The atmosphere is always saturated with God's presence, and every word is ministered to bless. We hear words for life, words that point us in the right direction. You are watching Pastor Chris teaching.
1: Seven virtues for persistent productivity.
2: God doesn't want us to live

0: unproductive lives. He wants us to be successful in everything. God has not called us to shame. God has not called us to pain. God has not called us to sickness. God has not called us to reproach. God has not called us to judgment. God has called us to glory and virtue.
1: Seven virtues for persistent productivity. Pastor Chris will be right back.
2: Welcome back. I trust that the Lord will touch you today and bring you healing. I want to pray for you. Father, in the name of the Lord Jesus, I pray for everyone who's under the influence of this program right now. I pray for them to be healed, to be made well, to be restored to health. In the name of the Lord Jesus, be healed in your body. Be healed now. I command the pains to leave you from the crown of your head to the soles of your feet. I command the tumors to die in the name of the Lord Jesus. Be healed in your body. I rebuke the tumor in the ear, someone with difficulty hearing because there's a tumor in the ear. I command those devils to come out of your body in the name of the Lord Jesus. Be healed. Put your hands around your body and say, I receive healing into my body in the name of the Lord Jesus. Praise God. Thank you, Lord. Thank you, Lord. Yes, be healed in Jesus' name. Amen. Let us know what the Lord has done for you. Use the address on the screen so you can get back to us. We're so glad to hear from you. Now, before I let you go, we've got materials here to help you grow in your Christian life. This one is titled, How to Receive a Miracle and Retain It. Very simple things you can learn from the Word of God. But get yours today. If you will call or send an email or send a message to the details on the screen, we'll get back to you. And you'll know at least how to get the book. Look at this, How to Make Your Faith Work. Another important book just for you. And lastly, How to Pray Effectively. God wants us to pray and receive answers to prayer. Remember the words of Jesus when he said, ask and receive that your joy may be full. So I'm glad that we have been able to share some thoughts with you today and to have your faith stirred and receive healing. I look forward to seeing you again. Until then, keep living in an atmosphere of miracles.
0: If you've never received salvation, if you've never received Christ into your heart, if you've never experienced this life of Christ that I'm talking to you about, this is your moment. Say these words. Say, oh Lord God, I believe in Jesus Christ, the Son of God. I believe he died to save me. I believe God raised him from the dead and he's alive today. I confess with my mouth, Jesus Christ is Lord of my life from this day. And by my faith in him, I receive eternal life into my heart, into my spirit. Thank you, Lord, for saving my soul. I have eternal life now. I'm a child of God now. I am born again. Thank you, Lord.
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1: And our amazing fact today takes us to Rome. The subject, of course, is the Antichrist beast. And the amazing facts is dealing with Vatican City. Now, a lot of people wonder, the Roman Church is such a prominent power in the world today, religious power. Is it any way connected with these final events? Well, we'll find out what the Bible says as we go along. But there is an amazing fact regarding this. The Vatican City is technically an independent country and the smallest country in the world. In 1929, under the terms of the Lateran Treaty, Vatican City, also known as the Holy See, was established as an independent state of 109 acres. It's a significant world power. The Vatican hosts 84 embassies of the world's top nations. Less than 800 people live in this tiny country, which is governed by the Pope, who holds absolute executive, legislative, and judicial powers. Furthermore, the Vatican City has its own postal system, its own currency, the world's smallest railroad system, about 1,000 feet of track in one station, and the city also features a press to publish a daily newspaper, a radio station, its own phone and internet service, and the famous Swiss Guard serves as police, army, and secret service for the Pope. A couple of years ago, Karen and I and Pastor Ross and his wife Ruth, we were in Rome, took a tour of the Vatican. Boy, I'll tell you, that's a very impressive

0: impressive city and building, and it is an independent country. They've got ambassadors. The U.S. has an ambassador to the Vatican. When you think about that, 109 acres, and the impact is global. How is that? Why is that? Now, we're going to get right into our study, dealing with the subject of the Antichrist, and what is the Antichrist in the last days? Is he or it in the world today? And as we often like to do, we want to go out onto the streets and find out a little more. What do some people think? What are their ideas about the Antichrist? So this should be fun.
1: To me, it is someone who is not Christian, meaning not faithful, not a good person, personified as the devil.
2: You don't believe in Christ.
3: Against Christ.
4: Against all that is good, all that is God, probably.
5: It's like not believing in God, like not believing in churches and anything.
6: Absolutely. I see more and more people varying away from religion. You know, religion is morality. Ten Commandments are all about being a good person, and we're straying too far away from that.
7: Maybe. Sure.
8: It probably lives in everyone. Yeah, kind of evil. Evil always lurks.
9: I just think the devil is doing his thing. And he's trying to get everybody to divide against each other.
10: Yes, definitely. Mm-hmm. We could tell. Well, just from the world conditions, because from our study of the Bible, our belief of the Antichrist is someone who doesn't believe that Christ existed.
11: Well, I mean, I have a theory that, I mean, there's a couple of different theories. They say that the Antichrist is born on the day after the winter solstice, which would be December 22nd, which is my birthday, believe it or not.
12: I don't think an Antichrist exists.
13: I don't think it's a real thing, okay? If I had to answer that in terms of who's the biggest risk to our world right now, Vladimir Putin.
0: And some people say Prince Charles, and some people say Ronald Reagan, because he had 6 letters in all 3 of his names, and there have been all kinds of theories about what is the beast and who is the Antichrist. And I don't know if any of you remember, years ago, they had a great big computer in Brussels. They called it the Beast. Some of you see here, you're nodding, yeah. All the Christians said, that is the Antichrist. And then when I was early in my Christian experience, when I was converted and I studied with my friends, the barcode began to appear on products. And people said, that is the mark of the beast. Don't buy anything that has a barcode on it. All those friends died a long time ago from starvation. And then, I don't know if some of you remember, Procter & Gamble had a very interesting logo that looked like, I see some of you nod, it looked like 666, and people said, don't use Pampers. There have been so many theories out there about what is the beast and what is the Antichrist. Where do we go for the answer? We're going to find out what the Bible says about this. Fair enough? So, number one, who is going to stand on the sea of glass? You read in Revelation chapter 15. These are the redeemed. Those who have victory over the, what's it say? Beast. Over his image and over his mark and over the number of his name. We'll get to that. Standing on the sea of glass, having harps of God. These are the overcomers. They are going to be in the kingdom. So you want to avoid the mark of the beast and the image. They've gotten the victory over it. That's good news. You can have the victory over it. Number two, what are the 3 angel messages that go to the world before Christ comes in Revelation 14 and in verse 14, Jesus comes, but these messages go global. What are those messages of Revelation 14? Starts with Revelation 14, verse 6. We're going to look here at verse 7. Fear God and give glory to him, for the hour of his judgment has come. Now, there is a judgment that takes place before Jesus comes. Judgment must begin at the house of God. Some of you remember in the Bible when those religious leaders caught that woman in the act of adultery. They drug her to the temple. They threw her down at the feet of Jesus, and they began to suggest that she should be stoned. Christ ignored them, and he began to write on the dust of the temple floor. And one by one, beginning at the eldest, even to the least, they went out, because he was writing down their sins. He was writing down the laws they had broken. The finger of God, you know, writes the law of God. Judgment in the house of God against professed believers. And if you look in Ezekiel 9, it says there's a judgment that comes, and a mark is placed on the forehead of those who are saved. And he said, begin with the ancient men in my sanctuary. A judgment that begins at the house of God. Now, why is that? When the Lord comes, he says, I will reward everyone according to his work. I think it's clear to everybody that when he comes, God is not going to start rubbing his beard saying, I wonder who's going to make it. He already knows. So some investigation takes place before he comes. We are living in that age now. I'll explain. Second angel's message, Revelation 14:8. And another angel followed saying, what? Babylon is fallen, that great city, because she, we're going to read about Babylon. See, we're in chapter 14. You're going to now read more about Babylon in chapter 17. I told you Revelation repeats and overlaps so we don't misunderstand. Because she has made all nations drunk with the wine of the wrath of her fornication. The pure new wine is the gospel of Jesus. The intoxicating wine confuses people. It's the confusion of Babylon. It's the false teachings of Babylon. Number three, third angel's message. Third angel followed them saying with a loud voice. By the way, that word loud voice is megaphono, saying, if anyone does what? Worships the beast and his image and receives his mark on his forehead or his hand, he himself will drink of the wine of the wrath of God that is poured out without mixture into the cup of his indignation. So immediately prior to Jesus' return, you see this message of Revelation 14, these three angel messages go to the world to warn people about the beast, the Antichrist, same creature, and his mark, and the number of his name, and what his image is, so they do not worship, so they're not confused by the false counterfeit worship. For every truth of God, the devil has a counterfeit. So you need to know what the truth is, and you won't be confused about the counterfeit. Number three, what is a beast, or what does a beast represent in prophecy? Now, when some people hear about the mark of the beast and the beast in the last days, they picture some like alien-like creature with lots of eyes and heads. And in the Bible, a beast simply means an animal, and it represents a kingdom. Let me show you from Scripture. Daniel 7:17, there's a vision of these beasts that come up out of the earth. One's like a lion, and one's like a bear, and one's like a leopard. Those great, what are they called? Beasts, which are four kings. And it doesn't mean just kings, it means kings or kingdoms. Because look at verse 23, Daniel 7, verse 23. The fourth beast will be the fourth what? Kingdom. So there's the beast in Revelation 13 is one of many beasts in the Bible in prophecy. And so it's not the only one, but it's the big finale for the devil. So we're all very interested in that Antichrist beast. But you've got many beasts in the prophecies that represent different powers that are usually opposing and persecuting God's people. Okay? Look in Daniel chapter 8. And the male goat is the what? The kingdom of Greece. So it's comparing a kingdom of Greece, and it says the first horn between his eyes represents its first primary king, which we learned was Alexander the Great. Then he ends up with four horns, and it's the four divisions of that empire. Even in our country, when you think of the bald eagle, what country do you think of? America. Do you know, I think I was in St. Paul's Church this week, and they had the old seal of the United States, and it was a turkey. Benjamin Franklin wanted to use the turkey as our national animal. If I mentioned to you the bear, what country comes to mind? Russia. And if I say the dragon, China. The lion, Great Britain, England, right? And so all these different countries, they often have beasts. This is nothing new and should not surprise you. So question number four, no, we've got

a very interesting beast we're going to be studying. How does the Bible identify the beast? And now we're talking about the beast of Revelation 13. And I want you to take your Bibles because there's actually a couple of beasts in Revelation 13. Turn to Revelation 13. We're going to go to verse 1. Then I stood on the sand of the sea, and I saw a beast rising up out of the sea, having what? 7 heads and 10 horns, and on his horns 10 crowns. Now that beast may join us right now. We see this beast appear several times in Bible prophecy. And if you know you're driving down the road in Alaska, you might see a sign and it's got a moose on it and it says, "Beware moose crossing." One of the principal ways people die driving in Canada is they hit a moose. Hitting a moose is worse than hitting a deer or a squirrel or a skunk. It'll look like a moose. You've never seen a crossing sign that's got a beast with 7 heads and 10 horns. This is obviously a symbolic beast. This beast in Revelation 17 has a woman sitting on it with 7 heads and 10 horns. And now here we are in Revelation chapter 13, and we've got this beast again, and it's got 7 heads and 10 horns. Now, would you all say that they're related? Because how many beasts are there running around with 7 heads and 10 horns? So there is a comparison. You all with me on that? But it's different. In Revelation 13, it draws back to Daniel chapter 7 that leads us to the Antichrist beast. Let me show you. It says, having 7 heads, 10 horns, and on his horns, 10 crowns. Later in Revelation, these horns do not have crowns. You know, a lot of the empires in Europe used to have monarchies. They don't have monarchies anymore. So things have changed. Now, the beast I saw was like a leopard. I thought it was a dragon. Well, you know, you read in Daniel 7, it says there's a beast like a leopard. And his feet were like the feet of a bear. And his mouth was like the mouth of a lion. And the dragon gave him his power, his throne, and great authority. When you look in Daniel chapter 7 and you're looking at this composite of a beast, the lion is Babylon, the bear is Medo-Persia, the leopard is Greece. Then you got this other beast with iron teeth. We learn the iron is Rome. That is a nondescript beast that crushes and devours. Now, it's interesting. In Revelation, it's exactly reverse. Instead of going lion, bear, leopard, it goes leopard, bear, lion. Why? Daniel is looking forward to these kingdoms. John is looking, and now they're behind him. So it's the biblical perspective is so perfect, it's absolutely amazing. So there's a little difference between the beast that you see here in Revelation chapter 13. It is the same beast that is now being ruled by Rome, but it's being influenced. You realize the Roman Empire is being influenced by the kingdom of Greece and Babylon and Persia. Matter of fact, we talk about Greco-Roman architecture and the governments and the math that they got from Babylon and things we've got from the Persians and the alphabet. And then the Greeks adopted some of that and expanded. And these four empires basically have affected the whole world, not just the Mediterranean. What calendar does the whole world follow? It's a Roman calendar. That's right, a solar calendar. And even the months around the world and the days of the week, well, they actually date to the Bible, but the names for them. And so the governments of the world that use a Senate and a Congress and a Parliament, a lot of these things, they drew from these governments and they built on them. A lot of the educational aspects. And so, all right, let me finish reading here chapter 13. And his mouth was like the mouth of a dragon. Go to verse 3. And I saw one of his heads as it had been mortally wounded. It looks like a deadly wound, but the deadly wound was healed. And all the world marveled and followed the beast. Looks like a resurrection. So they worshiped the dragon who gave authority to the beast, and they worshiped the beast, saying, "Who's like the beast and who's able to make war with him?" And there has given him a mouth speaking great things and blasphemies, and he's given authority to continue for 42 months. And he opens his mouth in blasphemy.

against God, to blaspheme his name, his tabernacle, and those who dwell in heaven. And it was granted him to make war with the saints and to overcome them. And authority was given to him over every tribe, tongue, and nation, and all who dwell on the earth will worship him whose names have not been written in the book of life of the Lamb slain from the foundation of the world. And then it goes on and it talks about another beast that comes up, but that's going to be a study for another day. I'll tell you what, I'm going to stop there. We're going to expand a little bit, and then we're going to go to Revelation 17. We want to identify who is this beast, and it ends up telling us that whoever does not have the number or worship that beast in his name and his number can't buy or sell. And they end up getting to the point where there's a death decree. All right, so we realize that the beast with the seven heads and ten horns is not looking quite as much like a dragon, but it is still being empowered by the dragon of Rome that we see in chapter 12 and also in chapter 17. Look at the characteristics, let's identify them, and if we go through these clues, we'll eventually be able to figure out who this power is. All right, for one thing, one, it rises up out of the sea. Two, it receives its power, seat, and authority from the dragon. Three, it becomes a worldwide power. Four, it's guilty of blasphemy. Five, it rules for 42 prophetic months. Six, it receives a deadly wound that heals. Seven, it's clearly a religious power because it involves worship. Eight, it persecutes God's saints. Nine, it has a mysterious number connected with the name 666. 10, it is led by a supreme man. It says, for it is the number of a man. All right, does that sound fair? This is the evidence we just read about in chapter 13. Let's find out what this beast power is that is going to play a prominent role in the last days. Number five, this beast arises from the sea. What does sea or water symbolize? Now you've got to go to Revelation chapter 17. The angel tells John, John the apostle writes the book of Revelation. He's in vision, and he says that there's a woman that sits on a beast coming up out of the water, and he's wondering, what does the water mean? And the angel tells him, so you don't need to wonder. The what? The waters that you saw are peoples, multitudes, nations, and tongues. And it's interesting that whereas you had the kingdoms of Babylon and Persia and Greece, they kind of went from the Mediterranean eastward, the kingdom of Rome almost completely surrounded the Mediterranean, and it rose up from a peninsula in the very middle of it all, but it tells us that it's a highly populated empire. So it comes up from that place. So I think one thing we're going to learn is that all roads lead to Rome. The Romans actually built some of the most sophisticated road systems in the world in antiquity. Question number six, who gives the beast its power and its position? Answer, the dragon gave him his power, his throne, and great authority. All right, I need to just pause here and take a breath, say something as carefully as I can. Quick little prayer. There are two beasts in Revelation 13. The first beast, I believe, is speaking of what we would call the papacy based in Rome. The second beast is dealing with Protestantism based in North America. I don't want to be unkind. You know, I consider myself a Protestant, and I went to two different Catholic schools. Let me say right here at the outset, I expect to see millions of Protestants and Catholics in heaven. Y'all with me? But you want me to tell you what the prophecies say? Hear me out, friends watching, those listening. Do yourself a favor. Hear me out. If it's not biblical, don't believe it. But if it's going with the Bible, you want to go by the Word of God. Amen? Does that sound fair? I am not talking against any individuals. I'm talking about what does the Scripture and the prophecy say. You need to know, because these things are going to have a dramatic effect on the last days and on you if you're living in the last days.
tells us that Rome once ruled the world. We all agree Rome was that fourth

kingdom in Daniel's image. Rome was the power that was in supremacy when Jesus was born. They seemed like they were ruling the whole Mediterranean, certainly occupying God's people during that time. But the Roman Empire began to crumble, and about the same time it began to crumble, Christianity in Rome became legal and ascended. And this is, now, the Bible was written over a period of 1,500 years.

0: The last book of the Bible, Revelation, John died about 90 AD. So now as we look for the fulfillment of Revelation in the future, you can't go to the Bible, you gotta go to history, because the last book of the Bible is written 100 AD. So now let's find out what happened historically that fulfilled those prophecies. You with me? Does that make sense? All right. Constantine was the first Roman emperor, and when we were in Rome, we saw his picture everywhere. He's considered a hero. He finally legalized Christianity. He made it a legal religion. He established Sunday as a day of worship, and all of a sudden, it became very popular to be a Christian, because now the emperor said it was legal. His mother converted to Christianity, and there was a great movement, but there was a lot of compromise that took place. Because with the conversion of Constantine, up until that point, paganism, which was a combination of the Roman gods and the Greek gods, and they had idols everywhere in the empire. Someone said they had more idols in Rome than tiles on the roof. Everywhere you went, they had little statuettes and idols, and they said, these are very important works of art, what do we do? And, you know, some of the devout Bible believers, they said, it's idolatry, don't pray to idols, it's forbidden in the second commandment. And others, they said, well, look, you know, if we compromise, listen to what they said, if we compromise a little bit, look at all the pagans that'll join the church. So they said, don't make them throw away their idols, just tell them it's not really a god, and give them biblical names. It's not, you know, Peter, it's not Mercury, Zeus, Apollo, it's Peter, James, and John. Or it's not Diana of the Ephesians, it's Mary. And they began to rename their idols. Do you know that the statue of St. Peter in the Vatican predates the Vatican? It was once called the statue of Jupiter, and they moved it into the Vatican and renamed it. And they have kissed the foot off that statue several times, so it's had to be replaced. Literally, people go there and they kiss the foot and they've worn it off, they have to rebuild it and they kiss it off again. That's called idolatry. Not supposed to do that. Whom did pagan Rome give her authority to? Now I'm reading from Adolf Harnack, What is Christianity? A history book, he's not writing for my church. To whom did pagan Rome give her authority and capital city? History is clear that pagan Rome, when I say pagan Rome, it's Rome ruled by Caesars. Pagan Rome turned over its power and capital to the Church of Rome. They moved the capital from Rome to Constantinople, now known as Istanbul, and they told the Bishop of Rome, you're now the leader of the church. They gave their power, seat, and authority, which is exactly what Revelation 13 said the dragon would give them, its power, seat, and authority. The dragon in Revelation 12, Herod, working for the Romans, tried to devour the baby, remember? As a Roman Empire, now gives its power, seat, and authority to the Church of Rome. When the devil could not destroy the church from the outside, he decided to go in through compromise. That's what began to happen historically. Instead of the church being a movement of the heart, it became a political institution with an army compelling people to believe. Did Jesus ever say, if you don't believe me, I'm going to torture you? No, that's not how Jesus spread his religion.
1: You know, Jesus came into our world for three reasons. First of all, he came as our example, to live a life that we might follow his steps. He came to show us the Father. He said, if you've seen me, you've seen the Father. And then he came as our sacrifice. He died on the cross as a substitute for all of our sins. But we must come to him. We repent of our sins. We confess. He'll receive us with loving arms. Why don't you ask him now? Hi, friends. I trust you being blessed by what you're watching. If you want to be doubly blessed, then you're going to want to get the Prophecy Odyssey study guides that go along with these presentations. There's 15 study guides. They're beautifully illustrated, and they will greatly enhance your Bible comprehension. So if you'd like to get them, simply follow the instructions that you see on the screen. You will be glad you did. Today you've learned the stunning truth about Revelation's Antichrist beast power. But you may have more questions about this important but very deep topic. If so, I'd like to invite you to request a copy of The Mark of the Beast. This amazing

0: Fact Study Guide reveals much more about this last day power and how you can avoid its deceptions. To get yours, simply follow the instructions on your screen and we'll send it to you quickly and free of charge. What you've seen just now is only part one in this presentation. Make sure and join us for part two in our next broadcast for some of the most important points on this topic and to complete the corresponding study guides. Until then, God bless.
1: This presentation was brought to you by the Friends of the Amazing Facts Ministry.

0: on this episode of American Travelers. We're visiting the Concours des Limons in Monterey, California, and the Concours d'Elegance in the gold country town of Murphy's.
1: So, Alan, tell me a little bit what event we're at today.
2: This is the Concours des Limons, which is the celebration of the truly awful, oddball, and mundane cars of the world.
1: Really? Like, why would people want to see that?
2: Well, we're here at the Monterey Auto Week, which has the Pebble Beach Concours, which is widely regarded as the world's best car show.

0: are going to hand out these awards. The cars are going to come through here. Hopefully, they come through here and just keep going, just right on out.
1: Okay, so our first award, bring it on up, sir. It is Steve Mandel and his 1973 KV Mini 1 from Claremont, California. It has a proprietary two-stroke engine in the back, and the wheels are driven by stone discs. They're grinding discs that friction drive the rear wheels. You win the Hagerty Corporate Award, slightly better than a go-kart. Big round of applause.
2: All right, thank you very much for coming. Please leave right away.
0: This is a very unique award.
1: Okay, it's a working vehicle.
3: Yes, it is.
1: So as such, you don't necessarily clean it too often.
4: Oh, never.
3: We're in a drop situation, so I was careful.
1: You're careful. But you actually have some passengers along with you, don't you?
3: Yeah, Mr. Ranatutu there came under the seat about 30 years ago, and I couldn't put him outside.
1: So this, on the dash is a desiccated rat carcass that found its way into the vehicle and couldn't find its way out. This vehicle smokes like a chimney. It's the dirtiest thing out on the field. So for that, it is given our Ecological Disaster Award.
0: This is our their self-satisfied Krattenwagen Award. They're not that powerful. I don't know if you can get over that. There we go. What is your name, sir?
5: Chris Jansens.
0: And I don't see Chris Jansens. I don't know if you won an award.
5: We are unnamed.
6: Nice try, though. This is the first time we've had that.
1: And what do you have for us here?
7: People-powered vehicle made in Michigan in 1975.
1: Wow. Weed was really bad back then, wasn't it? The good weed didn't make it to Michigan, and this is an example of that.
7: This one came up in an auction 2 years during COVID, and I got it. I have it again.
1: COVID decisions are some of the best decisions I've heard. Yes.
7: And here I am.
1: For how much? How much was it?
7: They made a mistake.
3: And $8.
7: This was a buy it now $8.
1: $8?
2: I think you overpaid.
1: Do get some of apple pie and hot dogs and Vienna sausages for the American prize pack. There you go. 11 window commie. How long have you owned this?
8: 2010.
0: Okay. And what's your hometown here?
8: Tortuga.
0: Oh, of course it is. Yes, so for that, you win their self-satisfied Krattenwagen class with a plaque I made from stuff I found at the hobby store. You also get our German prize pack, which consists of German mustard and some pretzels. Big round of applause.
1: Thank you very much.
0: And what is your name, sir?
9: Matthew Spielberg and Maddie.
0: And Maddie, and what did you bring for us today?
9: It's a 1967 Toyota Sports 800. It's only running on two today.
0: How many does it have?
9: Two.
0: Oh, there you go. Okay. So this is...
6: Hey,
0: this
6: we
0: is,
6: make the jokes.
0: So this is fairly unique configuration. Most of these were...
9: Right-hand drive. They made a total of 33... They made a total of 3,300. They made 300 of them in left-hand drive for Okinawa, which was American-occupied, and they drove on the wrong side of the road.
0: Wow, so this is not only a rare car, but a rare version of that car, and you brought it down for us today.
6: So this is the weirdest version of a weird car.
0: Yeah, exactly, which is exactly what we like to see here at the Concours des Le Mans. So you win our soul-sucking Japanese appliance plaque. And you win our Japanese prize pack of stuff I could find at the dollar store, which consists of some soy sauce, some spicy ramen noodles.
6: This is starting to sound a little racist, by the way.
0: And some roast seaweed snack. Kids come a-running for the healthy goodness of roast seaweed.
10: I heard you tell the same jokes every year. What's the deal with that?
0: You know, it's a long enough time. It's great for a comedian. I only have to tell jokes once a year. People forget. I'd use the same ones every year and every

0: Everybody laughs, and I tell them, I use the same jokes every year, though. I'm like, no, really.
1: My name is Tommy O'Brien.
0: And what did you bring for us today?
1: I brought a 70 Healy Sprite that I supercharged.
0: Why?
2: With a factory kit?
1: No factory kit, just off the, like, oddball parts and whatever I could scrounge around for.
0: Stuff you found off the dishwasher?
1: Yeah, exactly.
0: Yeah. Okay,
2: did you buy anything off eBay Motors?
1: I bought the supercharger from there, but everything else is basically from Home Depot.
0: So bought something from eBay Motors. Big round of applause.
2: Hey, and he stole the rest of the stuff.
0: Yes, okay. Exactly. So for that, he wins our Royal Order of MOT Failure plaque. There you go. And you win our English prize pack, which consists of some tea, shocker, some mushy peas, and some brown sauce. Big round of applause.
3: Thanks for coming. Oh my God, I don't know if I can deal with this next one.
0: I got it.
3: He can't even see out of the windshield. Dude, what the hell is wrong with you?
0: So what is your car here, and what have you done with it?
4: It's a 2005 Mini Cooper. It's been in three wrecks.
0: Shocker.
4: Shocker.
0: And what did you decide to do from it from that point?
4: I put a means people suck sticker on the back, and that's how I started.
5: I guess that might include us. We've been kind of mean to
0: people. Yeah. Make sure you don't get too close to contact
5: line. Oh, yeah. It's
0: wicked.
5: Yeah.
0: Aloha, sir. Big round of applause.
5: This show is so classy.
0: So sometimes worst of show is really hard to pick. Other times,
6: and sometimes the car stalls.
0: Sometimes it's not so much. There's a clear hands down winner as soon as it drives on the field. Save your silly string for later, folks. So we can see if it makes it over this hump here.
7: Yeah, the shock is literally hanging off the front. We're gonna blow a motor. Would somebody help push this guy? The suspension is thoroughly tested.
0: Okay, what is your name, sir?
8: Daniel Shanahan.
0: Daniel Shanahan. And what in the hell is this?
8: This is sauerkraut.
0: All right.
8: Volkswagen dealer in Modesto, California, built it 1959 and 60 and rode it in the parade to promote Volkswagen.
0: Yeah, sure. That's the first thing I think of when I see this is I should buy a Volkswagen. You win our Concours de Le Mans, California 2021 Worst of Show. Woo-hoo! Please approach with your silly string and
3: don't hit us.
0: Thank you so much for coming. Big round of applause for all of our participants and for our winner. And big round of applause for you. We hope to see you out here again next year. We are just dumb enough to do it again, and we hope you are dumb enough to show up. Thank you so very much.
9: We're visiting the Gold Country in California and in the historic town of Murphy's. We're here to see all the antique and classic cars at the Ironstone Concourse d'Elegance.
10: We arrive with much enthusiasm, ready to see some cool cars. Ironstone is a beautiful winery here in the Sierra foothills, just 60 miles east of Stockton and 140 miles east of San Francisco.
9: The first thing we see are these pristine high-end 1920s and 30s cabriolets. These may have been called roadsters at the time as well. Up next is the unrestored 1909 Maxwell Roadster. This car was purchased new in 1909 by C.W. Hatcher from Woodland, California, a town near Sacramento. He ordered the deluxe model, which came with a windshield, speedometer, and a third seat, and it has a 16-horsepower motor. The car has been passed down to family members who are the current owners, and it's in pretty good shape for its age.
10: We continue with the cars from the 1920s and 30s.

One of the main attractions here at this event is the viewing of these very early race cars built before 1920. And the best thing about this event is they're actually going to race them. The first thing they do is take a few test laps around the track to warm up their motors and driving skills.

looks like 19 is in the lead. And I guess with any car this age, there's going to be a breakdown. But the race goes on.

0: After the race, they get help backing into their spot in the show area.
1: Hey, you were in the winning car.
2: Yeah, we were.
1: And I'm going to ask you, what's that like?
2: It was enjoyable, especially having a little kid in the car to get him enthused and pumping the fuel and looking where we're going.
1: Oh, yeah, that's so neat. Tell me a little bit about how you got involved with this group.
2: Well, this group I've known for quite a while from vintage racing and also in the auto restoration world. But we actually connected 4 years ago when I did some work on one of the cars, and he asked if I would drive one of the cars. You know, I've always had a passion and to see what these guys do with these old cars, but to keep them alive and going, it's unbelievable.
1: Well, to watch that race, it was like taking a walk back in time.
2: Absolutely.
1: I mean, it was just exhilarating.
2: It is, and what's lucky is that one time I got, this year actually, we went back to Indianapolis, and the sister car of this car here is the one that I normally drive, which raced the first Indy 500. So I got to go back to drive the car that raced. It finished seventh, but this year we won, so it was kind of neat.
1: That is great. Yeah.
2: And to believe that a car like this in 1911 went 100 miles an hour was pretty amazing.
1: Well, how does it handle on turns and that? I mean, that has to take some talent.
2: It's not as much as a talent, it's the hang on and grip, but these. The tires are obviously a lot better than what they had back then, so they slid a lot more. These you really can't slide as much, but it's hang on. The steering wheel shakes, the wheels shake because they're wood, and it's just hang on.
1: Yeah, yeah. So you said that you had a young person in the car with you today. Tell me, what is it like bringing them into the fold, and what? Tell me about your thoughts on that. Young people staying interested.
2: For us, it's always been about the cars and the young ones. Whenever a kid's looking at it, we always pick them up, put them in the car. It's just that for us, I consider myself the second generation. My dad and all these other gentlemen, these guys have been around for a long time. They've done this restoration. They've maintained these cars. And now, unfortunately, we're losing some of them. Either they're retiring or they're passing. And the amount of knowledge that these people are not able to pass on, it's pretty frightening. And, you know, I teach at the San Francisco Art Academy, the restoration class, and we're just trying to get young people involved. Because someone has to be the caretakers of these cars and take them onto the next generation.
1: Because they're certainly not like our new cars.
2: They're not, and it takes work. And as you saw in the beginning, you know, we have to hand crank these. There's no starters, there's no airbags, there's none of that modern stuff. So it takes some knowledge.
1: Wonderful that you're passing that on, or wanting to pass that on to our young people.
2: We're trying, and we need more. We really would like to. You know, unfortunately, we've lost, the budgets have

0: cutout in the auto shop and cooking and all economics like what we used to have. So we need to bring some of that back. And like I've always said, college isn't for everyone. But in this trade, when you work on something like this and you're done, you can stand back and go, I did that.
1: How satisfying. You know?
0: There's so much, it's such rewarding. And you know, you can make a very good living. Our business has been in business 59 years doing these exotic cars. I've been doing it 48, and never one day I wake up and say, I gotta go to work. Well, I love what we do.
1: I can sense the enthusiasm today.
0: And
1: yeah, it is. And to watch that, amazing.
0: Absolutely.
1: You did an amazing job.
0: Thank you.
1: I was just like, keep your eye on 19. He is going.
0: Yeah. Well, the kid was encouraging me to go faster and go faster, so got to keep him happy.
1: What you do, yeah. Congratulations.
0: Thank you.
1: God bless. Was that fun to watch? Oh, my God.
2: It was fun to do, so I can only imagine how fun it was to watch.
1: Oh, the dust and the hair and the whole thing. So what is your name?
2: My name is Chris, and I'm part of the Ragtime Racers, which is a affiliated with the Blaine Foundation, and they specialize in taking pre-war race cars, specifically like 1920 and older, and making sure that the public gets a chance to interact with them before they just get lost away in a museum.
1: Yeah, because you said a lot of times all you see is them sitting. You don't get to see them out in the...
2: No. You know, you don't get to hear them run. I mean, people... It's kind of funny when you look at cars like this, your first instinct is to think that the cars don't go that fast. But the reality is that these cars went very fast. They did between 100 and 120 miles an hour. And the difference was the safety feature, the brakes, the tires, the suspension, not so good. But as far as going fast, I mean, these things really cruise. You know, a lot of people, when they think about old cars, I think they resonate with the Model T because the Model T, they made so many of them. You know, 15 million between 1909 and 1927. So people don't realize that these cars were out there at the same time and were really, I mean, technology was, fast was not a problem back then.
1: So tell us, how did you get to race for this foundation? How did you get to?
2: Well, I think it's like, anytime you become excited or passionate about something and you continue on that path, eventually you'll find other people who are kind of obsessed and passionate about the same thing that you're doing. And so these guys, fortunately, had been doing it for a long time, and I just kind of like organically went in that direction.
1: How fast can this thing go?
2: This car right here probably is like 95. Not as fast as some of the other ones.
1: And you race, tell me that you travel with this group.
2: Yeah, so this group goes all over the country, and they're able to take part in a lot of vintage racetracks or racing. So there's all kinds of different events throughout the year, SVRA, historic events. For instance, they'll do Indianapolis Speedway, sometimes Chattanooga, Laguna Seca, Sonoma. One thing that's coming up is the Hilton Head Concourse in Savannah, Georgia, and they're going to recreate the sections of the Great Savannah Races, which was the race after the famous Vanderbilt races.
1: So. I bet you're having the time of your life.
2: I am. It is super awesome.
3: Here's a few exotic cars that are a little newer and faster.
4: We continue our tour and check out the classic car section from the 40s and 50s. Now that's a lot of heavy metal in these cars. Gas mileage was not a concern in those days. These cars were built like a tank. These 50s Corvettes are a different story. They're made from fiberglass.
3: Ford's sports car was the Thunderbird, which was made out of metal.
4: This is a 1967 Lincoln Continental with suicide doors. They're called suicide doors because if the rear door opened while moving and you tried to close it, you would more than likely fall out.
3: Here's a 1965 Mustang convertible.
4: They even have a section of unrestored vehicles. These are hard to find, and the value keeps going up. A friend of mine is what they call the head gasket for the car show Concours de Lemons. Here are a few examples that creative car owners bring to this event.
5: And what have you, how has it evolved over the years? Because I recall the first one, we came out and raced it, and if the car blew up or broke down, we were like, it's time to drink beer. It's done.
4: Now we check out some tiny foreign cars like this French Citroen. Here's a cute 1957 BMW Isetta 300.
3: and a 1972 Fiat 500.
4: Next is a lineup of vintage Mercedes-Benz. And some street rods. How about an original Army Jeep? And some restored classic pickups.
3: And we can't forget the original station wagons of the past. Now we call them SUVs. I bet this Ford Edsel is pretty rare.
4: Moving on, we come to see these highly sought-after Airstream trailers. Did you know that the Airstream was created by Wally Byam and his first factory was in Culver City, California in 1931? Our last stop on this tour are the cars from England. As the early Americans would say, the British are coming, the British are coming. Thankfully they did, as these are some of the most fun cars to drive. I owned a yellow MGB GT and a 1967 Jaguar XKE back in the day when I was a touring musician. Thanks for watching American Travelers.
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7: Who said I couldn't be fly? Rip it, my God. Rip it, my God. Rip it, rip it,

0: Everybody put those hands up and I say everybody.
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3: Hello, friends. Welcome back to Prophecy Odyssey. In our last episode, we learned about the mysterious beast of Revelation 13 that arose from the sea and was given power by Satan to dominate the world. Today, we're going to continue our study of this end-time beast that persecutes God's people. Using precise symbolism, the Bible actually helps us to identify this power that exists even today. Before we get started, remember, check out the Prophecy Odyssey Bible lessons and our free offer so you can deepen your learning experience. I'll tell you more about how to get those resources later in this program. So now, thank you for watching, and God bless you as you continue your Prophecy Odyssey adventure. Number 7, how far-reaching is the influence of the beast's power? Answer? It tells us, and all the world, how much? All the world marveled and followed the beast. Would you say and agree that the Catholic Church is an international power? Pope just came back from another international tour. He's been to all the major countries of the world. Most popes, if their health permits, they travel. In fact, do you know one reason? The people in Brazil speak Portuguese and the people in much of South America speak Spanish. Is because the Pope had the power to divide the world. It was called the Treaty of Tordesillas, and he divided the world along what they thought the longitudinal lines were, and they said, everybody that is east of this, I'm giving to Portugal, and everybody west, we give to Spain. And he actually, they misunderstood how big South America was. Spain ended up getting most of it. But the Pope was dividing the world back then. It was an international power. No historian doubts that. Number 8, what comes out of the mouth of the beast? It says he opens his mouth in blasphemy against God to, what's it? Blaspheme his name. Now, what does that mean, blaspheme? In Bible, if you're going to understand a Bible term, use the Bible to define it. Blasphemy is defined as a human claiming to forgive sins. Let me give you an example. Jesus once said to a man, son, your sins are forgiven. The religious leaders looked at each other. They said, he is speaking blasphemy. Who can forgive sins but God alone, right?

So claiming to have the prerogatives to forgive sin, and our sins are against God, is called blasphemy. What's another biblical definition for blasphemy? When a human claims to be God. They took up stones to stone Jesus. Why? For blasphemy. Why? Because they said, you being a man, make yourself God. That's blasphemy. And they were going to stone him. So there's two biblical definitions. Okay, did the church in Rome begin to take on those attributes? Read it for yourself. They freely admit it. This is from the Roman Catechism. This is the Catholic Church's manual, doctrinal manual. Question, does the priest truly forgive the sins, or does he only declare they are remitted? Answer, the priest does really and truly forgive the sins in virtue of the power given him by Christ. Now, if you step on my toe or hurt my feelings and say, Pastor Doug, will you forgive me? I'd say, sure, I forgive you. In that sense, I forgive your offenses against me. But if you say, Pastor Doug, will you forgive my offenses I've committed through my life against God? I'm a pastor, but I don't have that power. Only God and the blood of Christ can forgive those sins. What washes away my sin? Nothing, nothing, no one but the blood of Jesus. No man has that power. So that's one of the definitions. All right, another definition is for a man to put himself in the place of God. According to the Catholic churches, now I'm reading from their own teachings and their own quotes. They claim, the Pope say, we have the power, the identity of God on earth. We, the popes, and this is from Pope Leo VIII, we, the popes, hold upon this earth the place of God Almighty. The Bulwark, April 30. You know that I am the Holy Father, the representative of God on the earth, the vicar of Christ, which means I am God on the earth. So, the Caesars used to do this. The Caesars say we are divine. We should be worshipped. The Pharaohs used to do that. Alexander the Great went to Egypt. He thought, I can unite my empire by saying they must worship me. A lot of kings started... They believed in royal worship because that's how they got the dedication of the people. You read in the Bible, Darius, Daniel chapter 6, King Darius, his advisors said, if you want to unite the Babylonian Empire under Medo-Persia, tell them you're a god. They can't pray to anybody but you for 30 days. So this is not the first time that leaders have tried to unite through worship. And that's something they've done. Another definition of what would happen is it says he will think, this is Daniel chapter 7, verse 25, the beast power would think to change times and laws, meaning the times and the laws of God. According to the Catholic teachings, the Pope has power to change times, to abrogate laws, that means change laws, and to dispense with all things, even the precepts, and the word precept means teachings of Jesus, of Christ. This is in their official teachings. The Pope is the one through whom the Bible is interpreted. And since he is a vicar of Christ on earth, by the way, Jesus didn't say the Pope's a vicar. Jesus says the Holy Spirit is my representative. I have a representative on earth. It's the Holy Spirit. It's not a man. We are not to worship a man. The only one, matter of fact, John fell down to worship an angel. The angel says, you're not even supposed to worship angels. But if you look at what happened through the Dark Ages, people, I think I told you the other day, my dad met Pope John Paul II, and he said he was so excited. He says, I kissed his ring. I said, Dad, the father's not a believer. But we shouldn't worship a man. Amen? Amen? Let no one deceive you by any means, for that day will not come until there is a falling away that comes first. Now, Paul is not talking about a falling away in the world. The world's already falling. Paul is warning the church there will be a falling away in the church, a major falling away. This happened during the Dark Ages when the church became a political religious institution, became a government power, began to force and persecute instead of spreading the love and teachings of Jesus. There'll be a falling away, and the man of sin is revealed. Again, he says it's a man. The son of perdition, who opposes and exalts himself above all that is called God or that is worshiped, so that he sits as God in the temple of God, showing himself that he is God. Now, many have read this thing.

Well, in order for the Antichrist to sit in the temple of God, that must mean the temple of God's going to get rebuilt. That's a misinterpretation. The Jewish temple is not being rebuilt. The Bible says, Christ said, destroy this temple made with hands, and in 3 days I will make one without hands, and he spoke of his body. Paul said, what don't you know that you are the temple of God? Peter says, you are living stones. Jesus is the cornerstone. We are built up, making a habitation. Christ said, my body is the church. It's saying this Antichrist power would claim to sit over the temple of God, the church of God, putting himself in the position of God. You getting it? A lot of Christians are waiting for the Jews to rebuild the temple. Friends, I tell you, I'm half Jewish. I've been there. There are no plans to rebuild the temple. If you want to think there's going to be trouble in the Middle East, just watch what happens if the Jews were tried to bulldoze the Mosque of Omar and build a temple. And the Jews do not sacrifice lambs anymore. The whole sacrificial system has been done away with. In the temple of God on earth, it was a symbol of the throne, the Holy of Holies. There was one thing in there. It was the Ark of the Covenant that had the Ten Commandments. And the seat of the Ark of the Covenant was called the Mercy Seat. It's where God appeared to Moses and Aaron, the high priest. It was called the Shekinah Glory. Isaiah chapter 6, in the year that King Uzziah died, I saw the Lord high and lifted up. The train of his robe filled the temple, and on the sides of his throne were two seraphim, and they cried one to the other, saying, holy, holy, holy. These two seraphim, two cherubs, angels on the side of the throne. That's a symbol for the throne of God. Revelation says, I saw a great white throne, this throne flanked by angels. Now look in the Vatican. The Pope sits on a white throne with an angel on the right and an angel on the left. You don't think there's a message in there somewhere? And the Bible says, all the world wonders. And it says, now we got to go. I said, we're going to read Revelation 17. Now go with me. There's this other beast, 7 heads, 10 horns, Revelation 17. Go quickly, quickly. Revelation 17. We just want to make sure we're not misleading you. You tell me if we're talking about the first beast in Revelation 13, Catholicism, the papacy, America is the second beast. I'm giving you a little taste of it. Protestants, don't miss that study. I'm a loyal American. I'm a Protestant, so I'm trying not to condemn people, but you've got to know what's coming. Go to Revelation 17, and let's see what it says here. Start with verse 3. So he, the angel, carried me away in the spirit into the wilderness, and I saw a woman on a scarlet beast. Scarlet is a sin. It's, you know, though your sins be as scarlet. On a scarlet beast in the wilderness, which was full of names of blasphemy. You got that blasphemy again. Having 7 heads and 10 horns, sitting in the same territory, sitting over those nations in Europe. And the woman, what does a woman represent? Revelation 12, the woman is clothed with sun, moon, stars, glory. God's light, God made sun, moon, stars. This is earthly glory, man-made. The woman is arrayed in purple, what color? Purple and scarlet, and adorned with gold and precious stones and pearls, having in her hand a golden cup, this all comes up, full of abominations and filthiness of her fornication. In the Bible, fornication was often, in the Old Testament, it was connected with idolatry. And on her forehead a name was written, Mystery, Babylon the Great, the mother of harlots. She's a mother. She's got daughters. What does a woman represent? Do you know most of the Protestant churches came out of Catholicism? You aware of that? Do daughters sometimes resemble their mothers? That means they retain in their teaching some of the things that the mother had. And abominations of the earth, and I saw the woman drunken with the blood of the saints. This woman persecutes. Anyone here ever heard of the Inquisition? I don't know. If you go to Spain, Spain's the worst. I mean, you go to several countries in Europe. They take you on tours under the church, and they show you the torture implements that the church used during the Inquisition. And, you know, I would try to hide that if I were them, but it's very, they make a lot of money. We paid a little bit to go see it so I could take pictures. But it was a persecuting power. The woman drunken with the blood of the saints and the blood of the martyrs of Jesus. And then, I'm not going to read it all.

says the seven heads are seven mountains on which the woman sits. Go to the last verse in chapter 17, just it kind of ties it all up for us. The woman that you saw is the great city that reigns over the kings of the earth. All right, what great city was reigning over the kings of the earth when John had the vision of Revelation? Rome. We all in agreement? He didn't say it's the woman that will be reigning. He says at this moment. John was imprisoned on the Isle of Patmos when he had his vision by Rome. It says the woman is sitting on seven heads. The seven heads are seven mountains on which the woman sits. You can Google it. Don't do it now. But Google city of seven hills. You know what comes up? Rome. So there's no question. It's a woman. What's a woman represent? In Rome, with scarlet and purple and a lot of gold. I don't know if you've ever toured Rome, but there are more gold and silver and precious stones in the treasures of the Vatican. By the way, did you know the Pope also is technically the pastor of a church? Pastor Ross and I are also pastors. I travel and I do evangelism, but I also pastor a church. Granite Bay Hilltop, hopefully they're watching now or you're all excommunicated. I'm hoping. No, we don't excommunicate. But the Pope is the pastor. Here's a plaque in front of the church that the Pope pastors in Rome. It says, this is in Latin, I'll translate it for you. The sacred Lateran, mother and head of all churches in the city of the world. It says that it is a worldwide power and it is a mother. They claim the very title that you find. Having in her hand a golden cup full of abominations. What does that mean? The whole Protestant Reformation boiled over what they called the Mass and how the communion service should be held. The priest says, I go through my ceremony and I actually transfer the fermented grape juice, Protestants typically use unfermented, I transfer it into the blood of Christ. I create God. I create his blood. And the reformers said, no, man cannot create God. According to the Catholic Encyclopedia, the chalice is the most important of the sacred vessels, a golden cup, fermented wine. It's supposed to be unleavened bread and unfermented wine, Jesus said. She's arrayed in scarlet and purple. I don't know if you're aware of it, but officially, the cardinals wear what color? Red, and the bishops wear purple. Have you seen this before when they have an enclave? Number nine, then it gives us a time period. How long would this first beast rule? Answer, and he was given authority to continue for 42 months. Now, the Jewish month has got 30 days. It's a lunar calendar, and that's what's being used in calculating. And if you do 42 months, that comes to exactly 1,260 days. And in prophecy, a day equals a year. And we've got the references here for you. One day is a year. Look at Ezekiel 4:6. Look at Numbers 14:3. Look at Jesus' phrase in Luke 13, verse 32. And so that 42 months, sometimes it's called a time. That means one complete year. A times, or a pair, a couple of years, which is now three. And a dividing, or half a year, 3.5 years. 1,260 days, 42 months. It uses all three phrases in the Bible, so there's no confusion about that time period. It tells us how long they would have uninterrupted power before it receives a deadly wound. All right, we need a starting point. 538 AD, Justinian, the Roman emperor, moves the capital to Constantinople, gives the Pope an army, says, you are now large and in charge, and they began to use force and compel worship. Vigilius ascended the papal chair under the military protection of Basilius in 538 AD. The Roman Church pushed itself into the place of the Roman world empire, of which it is the actual continuation. The empire has not perished, but only undergone a transformation. The Pope, who calls himself King and Pontifex Maximus, is the Caesar's successor. That is the exact title that the Caesar used to have. Pontifex Maximus. The Pope uses the same title. Here's our starting point, 538.
It said, if you go 1,260 days, but a day is a year, so you're really going 1,260 years, during that time period, we've got what we call the Dark Ages. The Bibles were taken away from the people. They were printed in Latin. The average person did not know what the Bible said. They were told if they don't obey the church, they will burn forever and ever in hell. But you could pay enough money to the church to buy an indulgence or pray a person out of purgatory. None of that is in the Bible. But the people did not know that because the Bibles were chained in the monasteries. They had almost uninterrupted power telling the kings of Europe how to rule and how to govern. But then after the French Revolution, Napoleon came along, and he did not care too much for the Pope. They had a disagreement because the Pope would not support him being emperor. And in 1798, Berthier made his entrance into Rome because a Frenchman had been murdered. They used that as an excuse to arrest the Pope. He was taken into captivity. He died in captivity. And their power was interrupted. 538, 1798, 1,260 years. Now, something else is happening in 1798. America was formed as a country in 1776. We were not recognized by Europe as an independent country because we were at war with Britain and they weren't sure who was going to win until 1798. They said, okay, we will trade with you now. We will recognize your government as an independent government. A lot of things happened during that time. Number 10, what happened to the beast after the 42 months? And I saw one of its heads as if it had been mortally wounded, and its deadly wound was healed. And all the world marveled and followed the beast. Now, it says it received a deadly wound by a sword. Something else was happening near the end of this time. Martin Luther, who was a Catholic priest, translated the Bible into German. The first book ever printed on a printing press was a Bible called the Gutenberg Bible. If you own one, you can retire. There's not that many left. Very valuable Bible. And more Bibles began to be spread. But it said it looked like the church received a deadly wound. The French Revolution, atheism began to spread through some of the kingdoms. A lot of kings were overthrown. America rose up, which was an empire without a king. And there was great turmoil and change. But the Catholic Church began to heal and recover its power and its international influence. In 1929, with the help of Mussolini, the Lateran Treaty instituted the Vatican City as an independent state and the Pope in executive command. Once again, the Vatican, it became an independent country where ambassadors from around the world came because of their global influence. You know, the Pope was instrumental in talking to Fidel Castro about trying to heal the breach with the United States. And the Pope was instrumental in trying to bring reconciliation between the Russian Orthodox and the Greek Orthodox and the Roman Catholics. And he's done a lot of international political trying to heal of wounds. And he uses the word healing the wounds, very phrases that Francis uses. Second Vatican Council initiated its goal of restoration of unity. That was 1962 to 65. 1967, the Catholic Church launched the annual World Day of Peace. They began to seek reconciliation with Protestants. In the 20th century, the Vatican established diplomatic relations with 147 countries. That's as of 2022. Only 13 countries left to go. They even, for the first time, went to the Middle East for the Abrahamic covenants. 2020, for the first time ever, do you know, the United States, all the original Supreme Court justices were Protestants. Now the majority of the Supreme Court's justices are Catholics, with two Jews and one, I think he's Anglican. 2017, the Lutherans that were leading the Protestant Reformation and the Catholics signed a joint treaty saying the protest is over. We're all going to unite and be friends. Since that time, Pope Francis, the first one to address the joint session of Congress, Revelation is foretelling there is going to be a unity of Protestantism and Catholicism, and then there'll be some trigger, whether it's an economic collapse or international war or natural disaster or combination of all three, that people out of fear are going to run to religious leaders and form a one-world government
But wait, now I say too much. Keep coming. Not too far from where we are, they've got the United Nations

speak at the United Nations, will you please all write them a letter, ask if Pastor Doug can address the United Nations? It ain't gonna happen, right? I'm just a pastor, I'm not a political leader. Why would the Pope get to talk to them? Pope Francis, president meets with him, they have throngs that come to the Capitol Mall. You've got the Vatican flag, it's right next to the US flag. The Pope is the best known person of the 20th century. He's formed personal relationships with the leaders

While the papacy is not presiding dominantly in world affairs as it once did, by coercion, the papacy is nonetheless one of the most influential powers in the world today. Number 11, is the beast a religious power? The definitions we read, Revelation 17, Revelation 13, compels worship. Yes or no? Religious power? Yes. Yeah, he causes as many as would not worship. Have you noticed the beginning of the Bible? Cain and Abel had a problem. It was over how to worship. They both claimed to worship the same God. One killed the other. They were brothers. Could it be that people who claim to be Christians will kill Christians? Jesus said the day is coming when those who kill you will think they are serving God. Have you read about Paul, what he did to the Christian church before he was converted? What does the beast do to the saints? It's granted for him to make war with the saints and to overcome them. It's a persecuting power. During that dark age period, between 30 and 50 million Christians, Jews, and others were killed by the church. The wars against the Huguenots and the Waldensians and the Albigensians and the others. Now, brace for impact. The number, says it's the number of a man. You got to calculate the number. You need some basic math. What is that number? 666. God's number in Genesis was 777. Confronted with the Pope, one must make a choice. The leader of the Catholic Church is defined by the faith, the Christian faith, as the vicar of Jesus Christ and is accepted as such by believers. What does that word vicar of Jesus Christ mean? The Pope is considered the man on earth who represents the Son of God, who takes the place of the second person of the omnipotent God of the Trinity. The Father, the Son. Who's the second place? The Son. Takes the place of the Son? I didn't write that. That's what they wrote. The reason they got the triple-tiered crown. They say the Pope is the Lord of heaven, the Lord of earth, the Lord of the underworld, the Lord of all. How does God identify those who get the victory over the beast? Answer, here is the patience of the saints. Here are those who keep the commandments of God and the faith of Jesus. If you do not want to be in that group that is confused in the last days, friends, then you need to be committed to the Word of God. Friends, I hope you've been blessed by today's message. But really the reason we do this is so that people might know Christ. You know, information is not going to save us. It's a relationship with Jesus, the one who died on the cross for your sins. You must personally accept him. And that's the most important thing and why we do these programs. If you've not asked him into your heart before, then I'd encourage you to do it right now. His arms are open wide. Just come to him as you are and ask him. Hi, friends. I trust you being blessed by what you're watching. If you want to be doubly blessed, then you're going to want to get the Prophecy Odyssey study guides that go along with these presentations. There's 15 study guides. They're beautifully illustrated, and they will greatly enhance your Bible comprehension. So if you'd like to get them, simply follow the instructions that you see on the screen. You will be glad you did. Today you've learned the stunning truth about Revelation's Antichrist beast power. But you may have more questions about this important but very deep topic. If so, I'd like to invite you to request a copy of The Mark of the Beast. This amazing fact study guide reveals much more about this last day power and how you can avoid its deceptions. To get yours, simply follow the instructions on your screen, and we'll send it to you quickly and free of charge.

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